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2: 3AW traffic.
3: Good morning. Cruising Camberwell, just tidying an earlier crash on Burke Road northbound after Toorak Road, also affecting trams. You can take Taronga Road and the Westgate struggling post-peak citybound between the Balti Bridge and the Burnley Tunnel. Hey, have you tried Daniel's all-new savoury donut range yet? Rush into your participating Daniel's store today and grab your favourite, Daniel's Love at First Bite. I'm Andrew Stewart with the latest 3AW traffic.
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7: Rain today, 22 the forecast high. Rain continuing tomorrow, a maximum of 17. For the weekend, a possible shower on Saturday and Sunday. On the bays, winds northwesterly 10 to 15 knots, waves below 1 metre. Currently 21 in Essendon, 18 in Laverton, in the city 21. 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
8: Emails that have come through over the course of the last hour and a half about these charges. We started the program playing you some of what the Prime Minister's had to say about how much cheaper life is now that he's got rid of the card surcharges, and then the reality check from Wes Lambert of the hospitality industry saying business is still being charged those same fees by the banks, or very similar fees as by the banks, and they have to find ways to pay for them. So I'm asking, what have you seen go up? Has life become cheaper, or have things gone up? Have businesses put their prices up? How are they explaining it to you? How are they justifying it to you? From Ian on the email, mornings at 3aw.com.au, Heidi, prices aren't going up. The guy who bought a coffee would have paid $5.40 plus a 10-cent surcharge. Now he's paying $5.50 because the real cost is the one you see and pay. It's not hidden. It is also, though, not a saving either. All right, thank you, Ian. From Derek, cafes have put the basic price of everything up, so anyone who previously paid cash, most likely older retirees, are now effectively paying a compulsory surcharge. The cafes or whoever have just made more money because they're charging everyone. Albo and Labor, having never worked, don't understand how it works. Yeah, that's an interesting point, Derek, isn't it? That if you were paying in cash before, now you're paying a little bit more because businesses have put the prices up and you never used the card to start with. Businesses are passing on the fees in different ways, not passing it on as a fee, finding other ways and means around it. Jim Chalmers was being asked questions about this today, the Treasurer, and he says, look, they'll keep tabs on businesses to make sure they're doing the right thing. And if businesses are putting prices up, they'll have to justify it. How's the business justifying it where you have been and where there has been the increase put in? 133 693. Glenn, good morning.
9: Morning, Heidi. Thanks for taking my call. I've got to say, this government is full of spin and nothing but. Mm-hmm. We booked a holiday for January 2028, and a month ago I got an email from the travel agent to say, with the impending change to credit card surcharges, if you wish to pay your balance of your holiday by credit card, it will cost you an additional $1,000, which is effectively the 2.1%, whatever the credit card fee was.
8: Mm.
9: But if you want to direct debit it, that's fine, no additional increase. So if anybody thinks that these surcharges are not being passed on, they're kidding themselves.
8: But would it have cost you that much more, you just wouldn't have known about it?
9: Well, the credit card surcharge, depending on the card you use, is between 1.6 and 2.1%.
8: Yeah.
9: And the $1,000 fits in exactly into that.
8: So the point is, like what Ian was just saying in the email, what you're paying now is the real cost, and it wasn't there before.
9: Correct.
8: Mm.
9: It's just there is no saving. It is not cheaper.
8: Yeah.
9: If the government believes, and I don't think they believe it, but if the government believes that the cost of living will be cheaper because of this, they're kidding themselves.
8: The Prime Minister literally said those words yesterday, Glenn. This is a cost of living measure.
9: He's kidding himself. I had a very big chuckle,
8: yes.
9: And I was waiting for somebody to raise it, which is why I rang you.
8: No, thank you. I appreciate you raising it, Glenn. All the best with your holiday when you get onto it. It isn't in his socials. I'm just reading the stuff he was tweeting out last night. Pay by card from tomorrow. Your morning coffee could be cheaper. Doesn't say will be, but could be. But yes, definitely yesterday here in Melbourne, he was standing next to the Premier and he's like, this is a cost of living measure, getting rid of the surcharges. As Glenn points out, it's still costing exactly the same. Lisa. Hello, Lisa.
10: Good morning, Heidi. I'm getting very cross and frustrated at this government. They're talking about putting $15.6 million into 14 Pacific Nations countries ahead of the 2032 Games to help them come along. They're talking about this helping someone to go into space and spending all this money when we haven't addressed our primary care needs of our own community. So why aren't we looking at fixing what we need to fix here first, the essential services and supports for our community, and then with what's left over, if there is anything, doing these extra things. For example, the Prostate Cancer Foundation of Australia are having $46.5 million siphoned off into general cancer care because they're getting rid of the specialist prostate care nurses.
8: Mm.
10: So on the 15th of October, Prostate Cancer Foundation of Australia have got a National Day of Action. But why? These people are essential to cancer support.
8: Yeah. It's similar, Lisa, thank you for the call. It's similar to the questions I have around the medical research space. We had a whole bunch of medical research outfits in town saying, the pool of money you are giving us is not growing. We are having to work harder and harder instead of doing the research in the lab to, I don't know, cure cancer, sort out illnesses, fix things. Instead of doing that work, we're too busy writing all these grant applications to fight over the tiny pot of money that is available. Do we want to be world leading in this? Do we want to actually be doing good things in these spaces? No, are they a nice to have, are they, prostate cancer nurses? Just a nice to have, just an added little bonus if everything's going beautifully? No, it should be core, fundamental, something that's available. Similarly, be spending the money here on medical research. I don't care about overseas athletes and them competing. They can fend for themselves, quite frankly. Lisa, thank you for the call. Another thing that is coming into effect from today, we've talked about the card surcharge ban taking effect and the number of businesses that are putting their prices up as a result to cope with it. It's also that change to the energy programs. You're supposed to be able to get your energy provider to give you a few hours free in the middle of the day if you've got a smart meter, various hoops to jump through. Another change is to the property sector, to the real estate industry. On the line is Toby Balazs, the CEO of the Real Estate Institute of Victoria. Toby, thanks for your time this morning.
11: Pleasure. Thanks very much for having me on.
8: Biggest change today, the sale price.
11: Biggest change is that vendors will now need to disclose their reserve price as a single dollar figure at least 7 days prior to an auction. So no more ranges. It will be something that they have to, if they want to go to auction, 7 clear days beforehand, they have to say, my reserve is $800,000 as opposed to the range that currently exists today.
8: That sounds like good news for buyers.
11: Well, this is the thing, Heidi. So the intent of the legislation, which is around price transparency, we 100% support. The way in which the government has chosen to execute this does not reflect any understanding of how property transactions take place, does not take into consideration what a seller needs to do in taking their property to market, often their biggest asset, and give them flexibility on auction day. This is... Yeah, legislation where the intent around price transparency is good, but the execution is poor and doesn't understand how the property market works.
8: Will it end up being a rip-off to anyone involved, like the vendor or the purchaser?
11: In terms of what will happen is the buyers want greater price transparency, and we completely support that. So what we've suggested to the government, and we put into a blueprint, we tried to engage with them in good faith over many, many months, is get the vendor to confirm that their reserve exists within a range. So if the price has been, the property's been advertised as $9 to $9.90, then the vendor confirms to their agent 3 days out, yes, my reserve exists within that range.
8: Okay.
11: That's fair. That gives the vendor flexibility on auction day to go up or down. What this does is takes unnecessary sort of protections away from the seller and says you must declare your reserve. And so what happens on auction day? What happens if things stall and it would actually go down in price? What happens if, the seller on the day, things have changed from the time they launched the campaign to when they're actually looking to sell? It just doesn't reflect a true understanding of how the property market works, unfortunately. But it's in legislation in effect today, Heidi, so we're getting the industry prepared.
8: From today, do we find out, interested onlookers, have an easy way of finding out what the sale price was of a property?
11: Yeah, correct. So as of today, within 7 days of a property going unconditional, there's a new form that people will see when they're searching on the internet for properties. It used to be that there was the statement of information. That's now been replaced with a property price statement. So a different template with different information. Mm-hmm. But what agents will have to do is record the sale price of the property, regardless of whether the seller or the buyer wants that disclosed.
8: So everything gets disclosed from here on out?
11: There is a small criteria for which you can apply to Consumer Affairs Victoria based on domestic and family violence or the potential for personal violence where you can have that price suppressed. But pretty much every property that sits outside of that criteria will need to have that sale price disclosed.
8: Now, you're not loving a lot of the changes, are you? What, for regulatory burden, from a regulatory burden side of things, or you've genuinely got concerns around how the market's going to continue? Are options going to disappear?
11: Well, look, I don't think they'll disappear, Heidi. I think we'll have a subdued spring in terms of auction activity, unfortunately. The problem with this is that it's not balanced. It doesn't sufficiently protect sellers who anyone who sold their home knows how stressful it is taking a property to market. Auction day is a hugely stressful time, and you quite rightly want to get the best possible price for your property. What we're saying is buyers need better price guidance, and that's what a definitive range does. What will end up happening, or potentially happening, is vendors will mitigate their risk by potentially putting a higher reserve on it, and that doesn't serve the buyer any good. That doesn't give them better price transparency because sellers are now forced to disclose their hand 7 days out in a way that is not in keeping or what is fair with how auction conditions should be managed.
8: Okay. And you want a review straight after the election? Win, lose or draw? Or you want them scrapped?
11: Oh, look, we think that they should be scrapped and revisited. We've tried multiple times with the government, independent research. We've done so much that's data-led to say this is not going to work in how it's intended. But yes, Heidi, what we would like is that straight after the election, whoever's newly formed government, that they do a review of this and we think that there's a much better system.
8: Okay, we'll wait and see where it ends up. Thank you very much for your time this morning. Toby Balazs there, CEO of the Real Estate Institute of Victoria. Got some concerns around a subdued spring market. Is that good news or bad news for you? Are you trying to sell or buy right now? I love nothing more than a sticky beak into houses on auction day and very much like to know the sale price afterwards. So I'm pretty delighted about that. You got any issues, any concerns around it? Having a reserve price a week out, what do you think? 133-693, going to cause issues or going to create this greater level of transparency? It only starts today. I guess the proof will be in the pudding eventually. Are you in the market at all for a new home at the moment? In the Reserve Bank putting up interest rates might be calming things down as well. Back shortly.
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3: Good morning. Good news in Camberwell. Crews have just cleared a crash on Burke Road northbound after Toorak Road. All lanes reopened and speeds restored. Also, trams starting to run smoothly as well. Though we do have some brake lights for the Westgate citybound from the Bolsey into the Burnley Tunnel. Don't miss the Formula One Mowat and Shandon Australian Grand Prix 2027 returning this April. 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I'm Andrew Stewart with the latest 3AW traffic.
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8: 23 minutes past 10. James, good morning.
20: Good morning, Heidi. What a pleasure to talk to you.
8: And to you. A
20: statement before I get into the auction.
8: Yes.
20: It's funny how the government, with the Reserve Bank decision to do away those fees, are saying it's our decision we've done this, but they don't take credit for when the interest rate rises. But anyway.
8: No, this is a good call by the Reserve Bank and we've done this.
20: Yeah, exactly.
8: Quite right.
20: I just want to clarify a couple of things that Tony said with I'm a real estate agent with the new proposals. And I think it's fantastic. The transparency is going to be there so everybody can see.
8: Yeah.
20: So I think it's a really good thing. But there's a grace period of 2 weeks. So if someone goes to an auction on Saturday or they're to go to view properties within the next 2 weeks, they don't have to do the reserve price 7 days prior to. Come the 16th of October, every property has to do it.
8: That's when it'll click in. Yep. And what about with the declaring the price, the sale price?
20: Yes, then you've got to do that within 7 days.
8: Yeah. A 2 week period, right, grace period for that, I mean?
20: No. Oh, you've got to do that straight away. So within 7 days of the sale, that's got to happen. Mm. But also, and not just a lot of people are not understanding, this also includes expressions of interest and sale by set date. Any time that you put a date as a finalisation, like a private sale or whatever, you have got to list your reserve 7 days prior. So it was common practice to get an offer and everyone say, right, we're going to give everyone 24 hours to put an offer in.
8: Yeah.
20: No, it's now 7 days.
8: And so the idea of transparency, a good one, I think we're all on board with that. Are there any issues with it that you see? The reserve publication?
20: No, it's like I say, it's going to be honest. It's out there. It's honest. Like the.
8: But then if the property sells for way more, do you get to? Will Consumer Affairs come after you and be all like, "Well, that wasn't the right reserve"?
20: No, not
8: underquoting.
20: No. Well, no. As long as we can show there's three sales within the 2 kilometre radius within the last six months of the fold that are relevant to that property, which we've got to show. And also on auction day, like if we don't reach the reserve, well, then it's up to, it's just like we can negotiate with the highest bidder and we can still get a sale that day. I just think it's great.
8: Yeah. All right, James, thank you. We'll see. You say it's great. Toby's got some concerns around it. He wants it reviewed by he wants it scrapped, but he'll accept a review by whoever forms government, like a proper review of once there's enough of a data set there of did it work? What did it change? Did it hurt? Did it help? Thank you very much for offering us up your perspective. Gary. Hello, Gary.
0: Hi, Heidi. Good morning. Look, I think this is a huge fallacy. It's a great move by the government in terms of transparency. And as you say, I think time will tell. Mm. But, you know, how many times have people rolled up to an auction and they've quoted a price estimate of, you know, $700,000 to $800,000, for example, and the bidding's at $800,000, and you call out, is it on the market? And they go, no, it's not on the market yet. I think that's what they're trying to get rid of. That's bullshit, right?
8: Well, I thought you weren't going to use the term, but all right, you did. That's what they're trying to get around here, so that yes, and you think that's a good idea.
0: And yeah, absolutely. Yeah. Let the market talk. Yeah. If the price goes for $950, $1 million, $1,050,000, that's the market saying that there's fair competition and demand for that property. Yeah. But at least you know it's on the market. It's very frustrating, especially for our children who are attending the auctions. They're told that it's in this price range. They rock up and only to find out that you're maybe even $50,000 above the price range. And they're saying, well, we need to consult with the vendor because it's not on the market yet. I think this initiative is going to try to, you know, circumvent that issue.
8: Does this initiative mean that as soon as you hit the reserve at the published reserve price, it's on the market? Or would there still be a step in the process?
0: I think that's a question for the people in the real estate market, perhaps
8: our previous caller,
0: but I would assume that Once the reserve has been met, you're obliged to sell it.
8: All right. Gary, thank you. I wonder if I might get a message back through to the REIV and say, is that? It only just occurred to me then. Thank you very much for the call. On the email, mornings@3aw.com.au, a word on the street from Larry. I've just been notified that our owner's corporation fees, which are usually paid by card online, will no longer allow credit card payments. Can you imagine how many hundreds of thousands of people will be affected? Owner's corporation no longer. You can't pay your fees by card anymore at Larry's particular establishment. Another word on the street on email from Dave. I'm a treasurer at our local footy club. 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We collected around $2,300 in surcharges this season. 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Coming up shortly, we move into the world of science with physicist Dr. Gail Iles. Get your science questions ready. 133-693. Michael, good morning to you.
1: Good morning, Heidi. How are you?
8: I am okay.
1: Yes, look, in regard to the doctors, I'm all for better conditions. I don't think anyone should have to do 16-hour days as such. Mm-hmm. But I don't believe they need to get a pay rise simply because I don't believe they're delivering the services. There's nothing they really cure. They don't cure eczema, asthma, psoriasis, blood pressure, nothing. Everything's just the control tablet, you know. It controls the condition.
8: You'll only give them a pay rise if they cure something, Michael.
1: Well, they're not repairing it. It's creating more illness. The whole system is creating more illness. All you have to do is look at the Australian product prescription guides, which the chemists use, and look at the individual drugs that are on sale that people use. Mm. You'll be horrified to see all the adverse reactions each one does. There's hardly anything there that doesn't cause adverse reactions.
8: All right. Thank you, Michael, for your take on things. Let's not pay doctors more because they're not curing things. So. Okay. I think they're making a case today. Doctors from public hospitals are going out on strike for 4 hours this afternoon. There'll probably be a march on Parliament involved in that between, 1:30 and 5:30. They say there will still be some that are still at the hospital. It's say emergency departments will still be staffed, but doctors have reached this point where they need changes to their conditions, they need changes to their pay to continue doing the job that they are doing, and at the same time, allied health workers, so, you know, sonographers, radiographers, OTs, physiotherapists are also engaging in industrial action in a similar vein, fed up with months and months. I think it's a year in both cases, years of negotiation back and forth with government to try to reach a better agreement. The health minister just needs to get involved and get it sorted out, I would have thought. That is to take place this afternoon, that strike. 29 minutes to 11. Let's check the news headlines with Madeleine Burke. Good morning.
21: Hi again, Heidi. And on that, our Health Minister Ingrid Stitt has been out and about this morning taking questions from reporters. As we know, she took over the health portfolio in August. Mm-hmm. So she's very hopeful they'll be able to come to a resolution.
8: No, but she's actually got she's in a position to not just be hoping to influence the decision. I don't know, make the decision. Oh, I hope.
21: It's a shame.
8: We all hope.
21: It's a shame you weren't there. She said very focused on finding a resolution, has listened very carefully, and despite that negotiating dragging on, she's also refused to say why the government has not presented an offer. Speaking of health, authorities are also warning Victorians to be alert for thunderstorm asthma as pollen levels rise across the state. A wet and unusually warm winter has produced more grass growth, contributing to what could be an intense hay fever season. And Aussies Madison Inglis and Taylor Preston have won their opening round matches at the China Tennis Open. Those stories and more in the news at 11, Heidi.
8: Thank you very much for that, Madeleine. Weather reminds me. Where's this rain and pour? I thought it'd be pouring with rain all day. It'll probably start raining just as I have to step outside. Thank you, Madeleine Burke, back with the news at 11. Coming up after the break is the world of science. The World of Science with Dr. Gail Iles. Your science question, any and everything you've always wanted to ask. 133-693.
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8: She will indeed blind you with her knowledge of science. If you've got a question for our physicist, Dr. Gail Iles, Associate Professor of Physics at RMIT, do please feel free to call in right now. Any question you've got, 133-693. I'll start you with an easy one, Gail. But Harvest Moon the other day, how often do we get those?
31: Good morning, Heidi.
8: Good morning.
31: Lovely to be in the studio with you today. So, did you see that huge moon on the horizon?
8: Hanging very low. I didn't realise it was a harvest moon, but I did see the giant moon hanging low on the horizon.
31: So, I'm sorry to break this to you, Heidi, but it was an optical illusion.
8: What? It was not a harvest moon.
31: It was a harvest moon, but it wasn't actually any bigger than it was when it got to the top point in the sky.
8: So why does it look bigger?
31: Yeah, because we've got all these references down at the horizon. We've got buildings and trees, and compared to those, it looks huge. But actually, here's an awesome experiment everyone can do.
8: Okay.
31: Next time you see a big moon on the horizon, get a coin from your pocket, hold it up.
8: Yes.
31: It should be able to kind of cover the whole moon's disk.
8: Yes.
31: And then wait a couple of hours. Moon's gone up in the sky. Get the exact same coin, hold it up, and it'll be exactly the same size.
8: But the coin will be blocked. I won't be able to see. The coin will be blocking it. Maybe it's shrunk. Maybe it's shrunk because it's gotten very higher good, into the good. Sky.
31: Well, we'll have to get the exact right coin that we can see the edges of the moon around it.
8: Why do we call it why is it a harvest moon?
31: Oh, this is the Northern Hemisphere pagan folklore. So this would have been the time where you'd start your harvesting of your crops and things, and it would be an indicator to the kind of farmers of long ago to get out the scythes and start chopping down the wheat and turn it into bread.
8: And do you reckon they thought it was an optical illusion?
31: Oh, they would have thought fire and brimstone, I'm sure. Because did you note the colour?
8: Yes.
31: Colour, what?
8: Like it was a golden colour?
31: Yeah, golden-y colour. It wasn't the normal kind of white colour. Yeah, so that was a horizon effect because we're actually seeing it through a thicker portion of the atmosphere. So
8: polluted bit or no, just a thicker portion?
31: No. Okay. Thankfully, we're not very polluted in Australia.
8: That's good. Yes, good. Because sometimes I assume the moon in some cities where there is a fair bit of airborne pollution would look a vastly different colour all the time.
31: Well, the cool thing is here we can see craters, we can see features on the moon.

0: was selling like that when petrol prices were at their zenith, which they are reapproaching. So maybe sales are booming again. Are you an EV driver?
1: I'm not.
0: Tempted at all?
1: Yes, I am. Yeah. I suppose my instant question would be, how do I charge it?
0: Yes.
1: And how much infrastructure is there around Australia? You know, if I'm out on a road trip, how easily could I actually find somewhere to charge up? I don't know the answers to those because I simply haven't gone down that route yet. But and that seems to be a big reason why they've not been more widely adopted. We actually don't have that infrastructure. We're at that interesting stage where we're making that transition from petrol and diesel cars to electric vehicles. And it would have been similar to when, you know, cars were replacing the horse and cart, you know, 100 or so years ago. And you've got this situation where you're seeing both on the roads.
0: At the same time.
1: At the same time.
0: And as the as we move further from the petrol and diesel cars and more into the EVs, the federal government is going to come for the hip pocket because they're not getting the fuel excise anymore. And far be it from them to allow someone to get away with doing something for free. In theory, it's for, say, road maintenance money. I don't know that the money ever actually ends up in a straight line from a petrol bowser to a road maintenance spend. I think it all ends up in consolidated revenue.
1: Yes.
0: Long way around of me asking. The talk is these cars, EVs, electric vehicles of whatever make and model, are so much heavier than regular cars that they are doing more damage to the road surface. Is that right?
1: Yeah, it's a marginal difference when it comes to a car. It's the same thing as, you know, should a smaller person pay less for an airplane ticket because they weigh less than a larger person? And, you know, it all comes down to averages.
0: Yes.
1: An EV car driven by one person will be the same weight as a diesel car driven full of four people. So
0: they're really not like substantially just heavier, and that's why the roads are crumbling badly. No, there's other reasons for that.
1: No, I think the argument would come into play when we talk about trucks. So a large amount of our fuel is going to our trucks, and we have a lot of long distance freight, and electric trucks would be significantly heavier than diesel trucks.
0: How worried do you get about batteries in electric vehicles and what happens to them later in life?
1: I think we get a lot of coverage about batteries exploding or perhaps fires happening in warehouses, but on the grand scheme of things, the risk is very low. It hasn't stopped the rise and sale of EVs in Australia. There's currently 600,000 approximately on the roads, so they make up about 3% of the 20 million cars or so on our roads. You know, we've got all these targets, the emission reduction targets to meet. So by 2030, we want to reduce our emissions by 43% compared to the 2005 levels. To do that, we're going to have to buy 5 million electric vehicles, and the storage of the batteries for those, the charging of the batteries for those, you know, that's going to really need a boost in the construction of infrastructure and safe handling of the batteries. And, you know, top tip, just don't drop your battery. Take care of it.
0: Solid advice. All right, it is 16 minutes to 11. We'll take a break. Your questions for Dr. Gail Iles in the world of science ahead.
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3: Good morning. Crews attending a crash on Alexandra Avenue southbound at the Swan Street Bridge. A few brake lights on approach and works remain Brunswick. Moreland Road closed between Cameron Street and Sydney Road. You can take Albion Street instead. From October 6th, say hello to new pick-up and drop-off zones at Melbourne Airport for terminals 1, 2 and 3. Take exit 19 and follow the signs. 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I'm I'm Andrew Stewart with the latest 3AW traffic.
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8: World of Science, Dr. Gail Iles. Tony, what did you want to ask or say?
9: Oh, I was doing some research on the weight of the new Cybertruck.
8: Oh, yeah.
9: Which is not the Cybertruck, the Tesla Semi.
8: Yeah.
9: And I was quite shocked. So it's around 876 kilowatts of storage, the battery, which is enormous.
8: Mm. Sounds
9: it
8: big.
9: It is 500-mile range, fully loaded, which I was quite shocked. And it charges at 1,200 kilowatts, yeah, which is insane.
8: Is that fast?
9: So, but I was surprised that the weight is only 2 tonne more than a normal truck. So a normal truck's about 8 tonne, and these are about 10 tonne.
8: It doesn't seem astronomically different.
10: No.
8: Given those numbers, I would think they'd be way heavier than that.
10: Thanks for the research, Tony. That's fantastic to hear. And you know, an 8-ton truck compared to a 10-ton truck and the supposed damage it would do to a road, it wouldn't do an awful lot more.
8: Mm. All right, thank you, Tony. Frank. Hello, Frank.
11: Good morning, ladies. My question to Dr. Isle is the adoption of solid-state batteries as opposed to the lithium batteries.
8: And what about them?
11: Is their development moving along pretty swiftly, or is it still a long way off? I've been told that it'll be about the 2030s.
8: When we'll have solid-state ones taking over than lithium.
10: Thanks for the question, Frank. So we're seeing lithium batteries in our phones, in our laptops, and
8: our scooters, in our e-bikes. Yeah.
10: Yeah, so it's pretty much the standard go-to at the moment. There's research into sodium batteries to replace lithium, because lithium is, there's less of it on the planet, and potentially we can get similar outputs from sodium. Sodium is found in salt. There's a lot of that in the ocean.
8: And are they not going to explode as much?
10: They'll have very similar performance to the lithium. So that is an active area of research. That's a separate topic. Mm. Solid state batteries, I think it comes down to how you're handling these things. You know, all of the kind of exploding batteries or damaged batteries have come about because they've not been handled properly. They've been dropped. So anything will break if you drop it. Are they more prone? I think they'll have the same level of risk because humans will be handling them. The risk is the humans, not the batteries.
8: Good, good. All right. Thank you, Frank. Stephen. G'day, Stephen.
2: Oh, hi, Dr. Gale. If the Earth is our natural habitat and natural home, why are we the only species on this planet that develops sunburn, lower back pain and painful childbirth?
8: Well, we've never asked the other species, have they, how much it hurts, or they don't complain about back pain as much as us, Stephen.
10: Thanks for the question, Stephen. You know, sometimes I think, oh, wouldn't it be nice to just be on the moon right now and ease up these aching back muscles? Now, I think our lower back pain is... I think there's a number of contributing factors, and I should also add the disclaimer that I'm not a medical doctor.
8: Yeah. So would childbirth be less painful on the moon or another planet?
10: I'm fairly certain it would probably be about the same.
8: Would you suffer sunburn on the moon?
10: Sunburn? Oh, totally.
8: Well, there's no atmosphere, isn't it?
10: Much worse than here. You have to wear a protective visor. But as for
8: back pain, your back would be in great shape up there.
10: As for animals having pain as they're giving birth, if you've watched an animal giving birth, then they certainly make some deep grunting noises. I don't think it's a walk in the park either for them.
8: I did say we might laugh at some of the questions, but we'll always attempt an answer. There you are. Dex, hello. What did you want to ask?
12: Good morning, ladies. Just a quick one. I was interested in diatomaceous earth, or Kieselguhr, I think it's called. Now, why I ask is I have a Kieselguhr carburetor, which is a tin with this substance in it. You pour the petrol in, it absorbs it to a point, you pour the petrol out, and then it is drafted. So the remaining petrol in the Kieselguhr is turned into a vapour gas.
8: I understood about five of those words. What are you using the vapour gas for?
12: Basically, it's basically petrol, and what you do is the Kieselguhr holds the petrol in a state, and then it basically aerates it through a special burner. So you fill it up, the Kieselguhr absorbs it, you pour the petrol out, and the remaining petrol is in the diatomaceous earth or Kieselguhr. Now, what is it, and where can I get this substance? Now, it's a white block, and it's compressed, so. Yeah, that's all I can find out.
8: All right, over to you, Gail. Dr. Iles, that feels like a physicist question.
10: Yeah, Dex, you've asked quite an incredible question this morning. Diatomaceous earth, so two atoms, you know. First of all, I would say Google it and ask where can I buy this stuff.
8: Yeah.
10: Second of all, it sounds like it's some kind of filter, perhaps like a zeolite or something that's good at absorbing stuff. Perhaps a landfill site might have some or something like that.
8: Something,
10: but, yeah. Okay. As to where, I don't have that information ready to hand, I'm
8: afraid.
10: It's
8: a very niche area of interest. I wonder if there's a lab you can just order these things from somewhere in the internet.
10: Perhaps someone's got some on eBay.
8: I mean, perhaps. Yep. Thank you, Dex. George. Hello, George.
13: Morning, ladies. How are you?
8: Yeah, good. I hope this is simpler. Yeah, what's your question?
13: I'm thinking it is.
8: All right.
13: If I put some water through a soda stream and carbonize it, and then I put it in an ice tray and make ice and make ice cubes, when I put the ice cubes in a soft drink or in, say, water again, do the bubbles survive? Do the bubbles carbonate the water again?
8: If I put the tonic in the ice cube trays and pop it in the freezer, it's carbonated.
10: Yep.
8: And then when it's a hot day.
10: You want your gin.
8: My gin.
10: Yep.
8: I want my ice cubes of tonic water.
10: Yep.
8: Is it going to turn into the same thing again?
10: George, I love this one. It's another experiment we can all do at home. I'll be getting the tonic myself and putting it in an ice cube
8: lime,
10: tray. A bit of lime, maybe even a cinnamon stick if you're feeling
8: lively. Never tried that. All right.
10: But, George, the answer is some of the CO2 might remain preserved. It would be the stuff that's in the center of that ice cube, but oxygen which is one half of that CO2 molecule, just wants to escape out. And in that process of freezing, you know, it'll take a few hours between it turning into water and turning into ice.
8: Yeah.
10: You will lose a fair bit of it, but you might retain some of it. What I think we should all do as a listenership,
8: yes,
10: is that we should all embark on this experiment together and report in.
8: I agree entirely. George, thank you. You've given us our second experiment of the day.
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10: Hold up a coin to the full moon.
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8: 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Dr. Gail Iles is back with Tom in about 2 weeks. Thank you so much for coming in. We'll be back with more after the news. Bye, Heidi.
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0: 20 degrees in Melbourne, rain today. 22 is the forecast high. It's 11 o'clock. Good morning, I'm Madeleine Burke. Health Minister Ingrid Stitt says she's hopeful they'll be able to come to a resolution with doctors who are rallying at State Parliament today. AMA Victoria says doctors are incredibly frustrated. They have to take strike action this afternoon due to failed pay and conditions negotiations. They're calling for a 12.5-hour cap on shifts, a limit of 4 consecutive night shifts instead of 7, and a 30% pay rise over 4 years. Minister Stitt says they will continue to negotiate in good faith.
1: There are discussions continuing with the AMA, who are representing the doctors across our public health system. They've obviously made some public comments themselves around issues both in relation to wages but also conditions and hours of work. We're listening very carefully to those issues.
0: Youth crime and bail laws are shaping up as the biggest vote-driving issue at next month's state election, according to new polling. The Herald Sun poll by Freshwater Strategy found 48% of voters say the issue is likely to influence their vote. The poll of just over 1,000 voters conducted last week also found almost two-thirds believe Victoria is heading in the wrong direction. The Prime Minister claims consumers will save over $1.5 billion following the end of card surcharges. The Reserve Bank has scrapped surcharges across EFTPOS, Visa and MasterCard payments. Businesses warn they will have to raise their prices to offset costs. Anthony Albanese has claimed on social media Australians will pay less at the checkout.
3: Every time you tap, those little surcharges add up. Right now, they're costing Aussies $1.6 billion each and every year. But from today, they're banned, saving you money every time you tap. So whether you're at the supermarket, paying bills, or buying a cup of coffee. The price you see is the price you pay.
0: The British Prime Minister says there are strong indications Iran did play a role in an incident near a Royal Air Force base in England. 5 men were arrested near RAF Fairford on Sunday on suspicion of terror and explosives offences. Prime Minister Andy Burnham telling the BBC Iran is a likely culprit.
4: There are strong indications that Iran played a part in what happened over the weekend at RAF Fairford. But of course, it remains an ongoing, complex and serious police investigation.
0: Tehran has strongly denied any involvement. And Victoria is bracing for a potentially dangerous thunderstorm asthma season, with experts warning of high pollen levels following a warm and wet winter. In finance, the All Ords down 109 points, the ASX 200 down 108, and the Aussie dollar buying 69.4 US cents. In sport, North Melbourne President Sonia Hood has praised the Kangaroos playing group amid a transitional period for the club. The search for a new coach is reported down to no more than 5 candidates following the sacking of Alistair Clarkson last month. Hood says the players and football department have built a strong base for the incoming coach.
6: Frankly, whoever joins us as our next senior coach is stepping into an unbelievably privileged position. And let's be clear, the new coach might steer, but you are the ones driving us forward. This is your club. This is your destiny. The challenge now isn't to sit back and wait, it's to be the change you want to see.
0: Harry Sheezel became the youngest player to win the Kangaroos' best and fairest 3 times. Cam Green and Matt Renshaw have picked up injury concerns during Australia's third one-day of victory in South Africa. Green strained his abdomen while attempting to pull shot, while Renshaw was hit on the wrist. And that's the latest in news and sport.
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9: 3AW Traffic.
11: Good morning. Works remain in Bulleen. Bulleen Road closed southbound between Manningham Road and Thompson's Road. You can take Manningham at Thompson's Road instead. And Works Brunswick. Moreland Road closed between Cameron Street and Sydney Road. 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
0: Rain today, 22, the forecast maximum. Rain continuing tomorrow, 17 for the weekend. Showers on Saturday. A possible shower on Sunday. On the bays, winds northwesterly, 10 to 15 knots. Waves below 1 metre. Right now, 20 degrees in Dallas, 18 in Oakley, and in the city, 20 degrees. Madeline Burke, Melbourne Zone. 3AW.
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8: We're into the final hour of the program for this particular Thursday. Tom Elliott is back with you on Monday at 8:30. Something he'll be coming back to is a new leader of the Federal Greens Party. I want to find out a bit more about him shortly. Ox is ahead. David Schwartz in to talk about greatest sporting dynasties that our country has ever seen. Who makes it onto your list? Great sporting dynasties, families in Australian history. Keen to know if you are one of the people buying an EV every 100 seconds or so in Australia earlier this year. Has it been worth the investment? Has it lived up to your expectation? Is the charging infrastructure really hitting its straps as it needs to? Dr. Gail Iles was saying if we're to all be jumping into EVs to help meet the emissions targets of the state and the country, there's going to need to be millions and millions more of the vehicles on the road. I know there's charging stations popping up here, there and everywhere. There seems to be. My local Coles shopping centre, little shopping strip has put in about four or five of them. They are cropping up more and more. Are there enough? And I actually got a message the other day about copper theft from some of those charging station areas. Is that happening? And we are, of course, continuing the conversation around the surcharges, the card charges that have been banned from today. You don't pay it when you tap. You don't pay it anymore. But the business is going to wear the cost of it instead. Some businesses probably going to absorb it. Some businesses have told me they absolutely cannot. They cannot, and so they are passing it on. And there's been just varieties of stories coming through to the program. Little businesses here, there and everywhere have either told their customers or they've told us directly, look, we have to put our prices up a little bit across the board. And sure, it's not fair to those people who'd be paying cash all the way through, but the businesses cannot absorb those additional costs. A lot of emails still coming in on the subject. From Scoop, cash costs banks a lot more to process than FPOS and saves them a fortune, yet merchants are charged to use it. From Geordie, with the new charge, does this mean the government gets more GST? A lot of people are asking that. From Ian, so some small businesses are putting up prices by more than they're getting charged from the bank for surcharges. Who is to blame for that?
10: 133693 or mornings at 3aw.com.au. Michael, good morning to you.
2: Oh, good morning, Heidi. This credit card surcharges, I think it's a really a bigger issue than a lot of people realise. We're a small business and I've always failed to understand why banks would be charging this fee, which has been there for so many years, when actually, you know, like when you pay cash, there's actually more work having the small business having to actually physically go to the bank and actually deposit the money. We actually prefer the charges, but we hate charging it to our customers. And what I wanted to find out, and there's a couple of issues here. One is, can small businesses as actually refuse to accept credit cards now at the risk of customers being upset? Because it does add up, particularly if you're selling products that are of a higher value. For example, if it was a $10,000 purchase, for example, for goods, there's a $150 fee there. And that is a lot to absorb. At the same time, you know, we try to encourage our customers to pay by transfer.
10: But what's actually costing you that $150?
2: Well, exactly. What is costing us? The bank charges it to us.
10: No, but do they charge you $150 for it, or do they charge you a smaller amount? Just to stick with that example.
2: It's usually between around 1 to 1.5% thereabouts. I think it has reduced recently to about 1 or 0.9, but previously it was much higher.
10: But that is still a rip-off from the bank, isn't it?
2: It is, absolutely. Yeah. And that's why I don't understand why the Reserve Bank or the government, whoever brought in this ban, I can't understand why they didn't actually apply it to the banks full stop.
10: This is what I assumed. Yeah, it's what I assumed at the very start. This is what I assumed was happening at the very start, Michael. When there was talk of getting rid of it, I thought it was gone completely. But no, it's just gone from charging at the customer end.
2: That's right, yeah.
10: All right. Thank you very much for the call. Jackie's called in. Hello, Jackie. Hello.
5: And hi, Heidi, it's Jackie Keating. How are you?
10: Oh, very well, thank you. Travel agent who chats to Darren James all the time.
5: Absolutely. Yes. And I've been thinking about this for days and I thought I need to talk to someone because it's just, it's crazy. The banks have been encouraging all their customers to pay for things on credit card for years, decades, and travel's one of the main ones because they get free travel insurance, they get points. And also a really big one that a lot of people don't know about, Heidi, is the chargeback. If you pay for something and a business goes into receivership, the banks then cover that. And a lot of people don't know that. So it's huge. So people are going to be paying more in cash because we're going to encourage that because we have to then pay the huge fees. On example, on a $25,000 holiday, we're paying $450 in merchant fees.
10: For what?
5: Well, for the banker charging us. So in the old days, we were one of the first industries that went on to credit card payment. So we'd say to the customer, okay, what is it worth you paying the extra $425 to pay on your credit card? You'll get 25,000 points. That's going to give you, for instance, it's going to give you two domestic, a return ticket to Sydney on your points. It's also going to give you free travel insurance, but depending on the bank, the credit card companies also charge you a fee to have the free travel insurance. My bank just sent me, my bank just sent me a letter with the new rules. Now the travel insurance only covers medical. It doesn't cover anything else.
10: Is it going to be feasible for your business to move to cash, Jackie?
5: Oh, absolutely. Well, it won't, but it's going to impact everyone because people use these things for points. And it's been the credit card companies that have been spruiking it for decades, and we'll still have to incorporate the charge within, put up our other fees to incorporate the charges.
10: Because you have to. All right, Jackie, thank you for bringing in the travel agent perspective. It's not just little businesses and little amounts of money around the traps. It sounds like it's going to add up to a fair bit, but
8: Prime Minister says costs are coming down, life's getting cheaper, and he's to thank for it. Speaking of federal politics, I mentioned this to you pretty late in the program yesterday. The federal Greens have got a new leader, Senator David Shoebridge. Now, he doesn't have a lot of name recognition in Victoria necessarily, much better known in New South Wales where he is a senator, but where he's also been a local council politician and a state politician before making it to Canberra. He is one of the Greens' most experienced and capable politicians, and he is ambitious. Some of his opening comments on day one in the job was, we're going to replace the Labor Party. The Greens will replace the Labor Party. I wanted to find out a little bit more about David Shoebridge, and I'm joined by a lecturer in politics at Monash University, Nathan Fioriti. Thanks for your time, Nathan.
16: Thanks, Heidi. Thanks for having me.
8: What sort of leader do you think he will be, David Shoebridge?
16: So, Shoebridge is a former barrister, as you said. He's quite new to the federal parliament, so may not be well known to voters in Victoria. But he had a previous career in state politics in New South Wales and in local council prior to that. He was elected yesterday morning following former leader Larissa Waters stepping down due to her health. Something that's interesting about his election is that this is the first time that the federal Greens have elected their leader. Previously, leaders have stood uncontested. So two other senators ran, Senator Maureen Faruqi and Sarah Hanson-Young. And I think this unprecedented contest reflects differing views on how the Greens might go about cutting through at a critical moment in Australian politics. So I think that's important to understand Shoebridge's entry into the leadership. So we're seeing more and more voters disappointed with and turning away from the major parties. I think the party room is united in the view that it needs to try new things to cut through. But there seems to have been an argument about who would be best to deliver that. And so Shoebridge won that argument in the Greens party room. But what might we expect from him as leader? I think rather than expecting any major shifts in policy for the Greens, Shoebridge will bring a different approach to the leadership compared with Waters. So while Waters positioned the Greens as a party that's more willing to cooperate with Labor than it may have been in the past, under Shoebridge, I think we can expect a more adversarial approach.
8: Competitive by the sounds of it. I mean, his first day one, he's like, we're going to replace the ALP. That doesn't sound like someone who'll softly go along.
16: Yeah, quite bold statement. And in doing so, he's pointed particularly at the Greens' record of pushing Labor to do more to address cost of living pressures that many Australians are feeling at the moment. I think this will be a very big part of how he tries to cut through. As for whether kind of this statement about trying to replace Labor, whether that's realistic, if you asked almost any political commentator and expert a year or so ago whether they thought One Nation would be outpolling the coalition, they probably would have thought you were joking, right? So I think Australian politics is pretty unpredictable at the moment. I wouldn't want to rule out the Greens emerging as a more significant player in the years to come under Shoebridge. A case that I look to understand what Shoebridge might be trying to do in this shift in approach of the party is the UK. So in the UK, the Greens, under a fairly recently elected leader, Zach Polanski, have had some success positioning themselves as an alternative to both the governing Labor Party there and the far-right party Reform. A similar strategy may work in Australia under the right leadership, but whether Shoebridge is that leader, I'm not sure. He is a good communicator. He's particularly well known for his forensic interrogation during Senate estimates. So it'll be interesting to see whether those skills transfer well to him being a leader that can cut through. But it remains to be seen whether that will be the case.
8: Is there a chance he's too extreme for a national leader? I ask that because I know the New South Wales Greens are fairly notorious for having the most ideological Greens in the country.
16: Yeah, so he is from the kind of further on the left of the party. But, I mean, I don't think in terms of policy things will change dramatically. I think what we will see is this change in approach. So I think compared to Waters, he may emphasise different policies. I expect maybe more of a focus on cost of living, more on kind of these material issues that people might be concerned about. But I don't know if the positions that the party take will necessarily be dramatically different. I think it'll be more about the approach to dealing with Labor and to communicating the Greens' policies and trying to cut through.
8: And do you think, broadly speaking, there's appetite in Australia for a party that's on the far left?
16: I would again go back to whether there was appetite for a party on the far right.
8: I mean, One Nation would argue that they're not to the far. They are, yes, to the right, but not far right. They would say that's whole other groups of different people, and they've clearly managed to tap something that is making them incredibly popular as a party of protest or a party of common sense, depending what your perspective is on it.
16: I think there is an appetite for things being done differently.
8: And you think the Greens can step into that space?
16: I wouldn't rule it out. I think it will be difficult. Like, he has a difficult task ahead of him. But like I said, we have seen similar things happen elsewhere where we may not necessarily have expected that to occur. We'll see what happens.
8: Well, silly indeed. Thank you very much for your time this morning, Nathan.
16: Thank you.
8: Nathan Fioriti there, lecturer in politics at Monash University. Just giving a bit of a sense of David Shoebridge, Senator David Shoebridge, and who he is, the new leader of the Greens. He certainly sounds like he's going to be going out of his way to make a fair splash, to take the fight right up to Labor. I assume that means also taking the fight right up to One Nation and to Angus Taylor or the coalition more broadly. Yeah, do you know much about him at all? 133-693, back with your calls shortly.
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21: Good morning. A little slow on the Monash outbound passing the South Gippsland Freeway, and speeds remain down along Epsom Road and Langs Road outside the showgrounds as the show continues today. Plenty of foot traffic around the precinct as well. 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I'm Andrew Stewart with the latest 3AW traffic.
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8: 24 minutes past 11. Another little word on the street via email from Scott. Hey, for anyone interested, one of the Peregrine Falcons at 367 Collins Street hatched this morning. Oh, how lovely. You can rewind the live feed to around 8 a.m. and watch it. Scott, thank you so much for that. You are in the running for our Word on the Street prize for the week, and you may, at the end of the year, end up in the draw to win $60,000 towards a Mercedes-Benz of your choice from Mercedes-Benz of Brighton. Their trade-in bonus pays a genuine guaranteed $5,000 more for any make or model that's traded. Sunny, good morning to you.
7: Good morning, Heidi. Just want to say about the Greens' new leader. I just think like if he's going to be another meme king with all these claims with nothing to back. What I really feel sad and sorry about Australian politics is we don't have a single politician who can actually say on the day of their job, I got a strategy framework to rebuild Australia 2030. Put us in power, we will do these things rather than just condemning each other. At the moment, it's a blame game.
8: And it will always be a blame game, and it's states blame other states and blame the feds, the parties blame each other. You're saying take the blame out entirely and all work together, Sonny?
7: That's going to be an ideal workplace, isn't it? And secondly, if anybody going to replace a government in Australia, it's not a party, it's us. We, the people who vote for them. So we are the one responsible for the schmucks in the power, in centre and in state and in,
8: Yeah, we are the ones responsible. Yeah, Sonny, we are. Thank you for the call. The Prime Minister's been asked about David Shoebridge. The PM was down doing a media conference. I think he's back in Tassie again today. He was being asked about David Shoebridge, and I think he went on a bit of a multi-pronged attack along the way. But part of it was particularly around what David Shoebridge, Senator Shoebridge, had to say about coming for Labor, coming after Labor. Here's some of Anthony Albanese's response to the new Greens leader.
9: It was somewhat concerning, I think, that at a time where we see a rise of a far right-wing party, Senator Shoebridge took the opportunity to actually criticise Labor. Sounded a lot like some of the people who didn't win their seats at the House of Representatives election last May. So the Greens political party, I'm a Labor loyalist. We are a party of government, not a party of protest, and that's the difference.
8: So sorry, Sonny, no sign of a detente there where everybody gets along and all works together. It's personal attack. Anthony Albanese wants it clearly known Labor is a party of government, not protest. But the new Greens leader says we're coming for you. We are coming for Labor. Sarah, good morning to you.
11: Good morning, Heidi. Love your show.
8: Thank you.
11: Just with regards to the credit card charges, the Labor government are so small-minded and they never see the big picture. None of them have ever been in small business or business of any kind. They are forcing small business to ask for cash, which I've just been to the nail shop and the girl said, pay cash, you'll get it a little bit cheaper.
8: Yeah.
11: But what they don't understand is a lot of people, small business in the end, they'll probably, if they take a lot of cash, we all know, they may not declare it all. So in the other end, the government's not going to get the tax that they think it. And I just think they just don't get it. Like, maybe they should have just said to the banks, maybe you should cut the fee. They say they're helping everyone, but they're not. That's just the big picture. They're not helping people. They're hurting small business. They're doing it tough already. Mm. We've got a lot of small businesses around our local area here, and I've seen signs up today when I'm out shopping, pay cash, pay cash. I don't get it. I don't get where they're going.
8: Do you reckon will you do it, Sarah? Pay cash more than card now?
11: Well, that's funny you say that because we used to run a business and I don't have a lot of cash now. So I tend to do it by card, but I've actually just been to the supermarket and drawn a couple of $100 out to think, well, now I'm going to go back to paying cash. I mean, we all like to save a little bit here and there. And I think, well, if I can give the nail girls, $50 cash and save another $5, my hairdresser, the fish and chip shop, I'm going
8: to do it. Yeah. All right. Sarah, thank you very much for the call. I do wonder if this is the start of the resurgence abundance of cash, or if, you know, after a day or two, week or two, we'll forget about this extra price. It'll all just become completely normal, and on we'll go about our lives once the signs disappear and we just get used to, you know, what's one more little price rise along the way. I always mean to go back to cash, but don't get myself organised enough, and there's barely any ATMs left around the place to grab it easily, spur of the moment. But no, it is certainly food for thought. Coming up to 11:30, let's check the news headlines. Madeline Burke.
0: Hi, Heidi. You had a call earlier about the peregrine falcons.
8: Oh, yes.
0: I went and looked up. I couldn't see the egg, but that is what your caller said, right?
8: Yeah,
0: but
8: I tell you what. An email, yes, Scott. Scott, yes, says they hatched around 8 this morning. You'll need to rewind the live feed to around 8.
0: Oh, okay. I did go and have a look, and I thought, with all the doom and gloom in the news and also outside, it's a nice little, suddenly a bright moment in the day. So speaking of the less exciting, well, less negative news, less positive news, I'm tired, Heidi. An 18-year-old man is facing court today after he and two 16-year-old boys were charged over a series of armed robberies, aggravated burglaries and petrol drive-offs across Melbourne's southeast last week. They allegedly stole two vehicles before robbing mostly lone women. Rain is expected to cross the city this afternoon as doctors rally on the steps of State Parliament. Speaking to media earlier this morning, Health Minister Ingrid Stitch refused to be drawn on why they haven't made an offer for better pay and conditions to doctors, despite months and months of negotiations. Cam Green and Matt Renshaw have picked up injury concerns in the third one-day in South Africa. Renshaw hit on the wrist. Green strained his abdomen while attempting a pull shot. Those stories and more in the news at 12.
8: Thank you very much for that, Madeline. Coming up, we'll talk to the Ox about sporting dynasties, great sporting dynasties, and I will make my final decision about whether I have this Valium. I've got to go to the dentist this afternoon, speaking of less positive news. If I take a Valium, how drowsy will it make me within half an hour? Ox is here. He can handle it. Talk to you soon.
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19: But it ain't about how hard you hit. It's about how hard you can get hit and keep moving forward. That's how winning is done.
6: Sports with David the Ox Schwartz.
8: Hello, Ox. How are you?
20: Oh, Heidi, really well. How are you?
8: Well, I'm all right. I mean, we were just chatting off air. I have just taken a Valium. Just be warned for the next 25 minutes.
20: Get
8: it goes
20: early.
8: A bit wild.
20: yeah, teeth. They're not good.
8: They're really not good. I'm going to get a crown put on this afternoon and
20: they
8: want to do several more. Shall I just say no?
20: Well, hopefully you've got your mortgage sorted out because they're not cheap.
8: No.
20: They're not cheap. But can you need them. They're pretty hard to live without.
8: Well, they are.
20: Yeah.
8: Can the Reserve Bank make a standard rule about dentists and what they can charge for crowns?
20: Well,
8: that would be amazing.
20: You can dip into your super for your teeth.
8: Can you?
20: Yeah.
8: I probably left it too late to pay the bill today.
20: Yeah, anyway.
8: But then I don't know that I really need all these other crowns.
20: No. Just,
8: did I pick the wrong industry? I don't think I could have my hands in people's mouths, but I could be retired by this point if I was a dentist.
20: Isn't it harder to get into the dentistry than medicine? Like, it's the hardest.
8: Possibly.
20: I think dentistry.
8: Because it's the most lucrative, or what?
20: Well, I think dentistry and veterinarian. If you're a vet, they're the two
8: hard ones to get into.
20: So, but we're talking about families and prodigy families, and I think on the back of the grand final, we just saw the Ashcroft family, what they're doing. And even Jasper Fletcher. So
8: I don't know the Fletcher family, do I?
20: So Jasper played, obviously, for Brisbane.
8: Yeah.
20: But his mum was a WNBL star.
8: Oh, Narelle. Really? Yeah, right.
20: So we thought we'd cover off the families. And we've done this a couple of times, but it's worth probably going back over because at the moment we're seeing a plethora of great families and their progeny just delivering on the biggest stage. And if we go overseas, there's a couple I want to mention.
8: Okay.
20: The Rodmans. So you know Dennis Rodman.
8: I do know. Well, not personally, yes.
20: No, but Dennis, you saved the free world with Kim Jong. but his daughter Trinity, they're estranged, but his daughter Trinity is regarded as the best female footballer in the world, soccer player.
8: Really?
20: And she goes out with Ben Shelton, who's the unbelievable tennis player who just made the US Open, US Open final. So, that is a quite unique.
8: Yes.
20: Basketball to football, and she's out with the tennis player. And then there's the Korda family. So Peter Korda was a wonderful tennis player himself. He's got two daughters, Nellie, and Jessica Korda.
8: Mm-hmm.
20: So Nellie Korda, former world number one, Jessica, who's won on tour many times. And they've got a son, and their brother, Peter's son, Sebastian Korda, is a phenomenal tennis player as well. That is unique.
8: Can it be? Is it possible to be born into a sporting dynasty family and then not play the family sport?
20: Oh, lots of it.
8: And how much of it is nature or nurture? A fair bit of be nature.
20: Yeah.
8: Like you're biologically predisposed to.
20: Well, that's why all the good horses come out of, most of them come out of really good stallions or really good mares.
8: Yeah.
20: So that's why they get big dollars when they sell at the yearling sales and so forth.
8: Mm, great sporting dynasties of Australia or the world, 133-693. Email your nominations through too, but it's more fun to call in and discuss it with us, with David the Ox Schwartz.
20: We're also seeing in boxing right now the Zoo brothers.
8: Yes.
20: Nikita and Tim.
8: Yes.
20: And Dad Kostya, who We adopt him as an Australian, but he was obviously Russian. But they are showing us stuff that, from one dad down, and I don't think dads had much to do with them growing up, but gee whiz, we're seeing two unbelievable fighters.
8: And what division are they? What?
20: Lightweights
8: or welters?
20: I don't know. Michael will know that better than we will. I think Tim is he middleweight? Is Tim Zhu middleweight? I think he's a middleweight fighter.
8: Yeah.
20: We're just getting the nod on that. So, but they're unbelievable.
8: Mm.
20: And then, of course, we've seen the Ablets and we've seen the Tucks, and there's been a lot of them. And we've got one that's about to go to Carlton, Cody Walker, son of Andrew Walker, and he's touted as probably being the next best, greatest thing of all time. We've seen the Brownlow medalist, Dacos, you know, Nick.
8: Yeah.
20: And then there's Josh and son of Peter, of course. And
8: were the Ashcrofts on your list before now?
20: They were touted coming through that they were going to be exceptional players.
8: Yeah.
20: But they've.
8: So what have they got? 7 premierships between them?
20: Yeah.
8: 6 or 7?
20: Six, I think.
8: Dad got 3 and they've got. Three.
20: Oh, yeah. Because Dad's got them as well. Yeah.
8: This is it. Dad's got them.
20: So they're going to have 7 or 8
8: between
20: them.
8: You're not, do you count the brothers as separate ones?
20: Yeah, we've got to count them as separate.
8: They play the same games.
20: But they've
8: so there's 9 premiership medallions between them.
20: 2 Norm Smiths.
8: Two Norm Smiths.
20: Yeah. So Levi's got a couple there. Yeah. So.

0: because of Granddad.
1: Really?
0: Yeah. There you go.
1: Yeah, sporting dynasties and the long running rivalries, yeah. The nemesis. We should study Latin. Andy's called in. Hello, Andy.
2: How you going, guys?
1: Yeah, good.
0: Good, Andy.
2: That's good. The Hayes family.
0: Colin and David.
2: Hayes Boxing. Yeah.
0: Yeah, great.
1: Are these trainers or riders?
0: No, trainers.
1: Yeah.
0: So how many are there, Andy? Yeah. There's Colin, there's David. Who else is there?
2: There's David, young fella. There's Will. Patrick, I reckon.
0: And there's always, in racing, and especially with jockeys, because of their genes, normally if Dad's a small fella, the kids are normally pretty small, so the jockeys go through. But training is, I guess when you grow up in a stable and you're around horses all the time, you get to know what's good and
1: what's bad, and how to go about it.
0: So the Freedmans were the same.
1: Yeah. Well, I suppose once you've spent your whole life, you're around the temperament of the horses, you're around the temperament of the staff, you've really just learned it all.
0: And there's a Cummings, there's thousands of horse racing that have just had great families and had big businesses for a long time.
1: All right, Andy, thank you very much for the call. The Hay family is your nomination. Family dynasties, great sporting dynasties, families, fathers, sons, mothers, daughters, cousins, how many layers of family can you put into one particular dynasty? 133-693. You can shoot an email through too if you like. mornings@3aw.com.au. Just before we get to the break, Colin, who did you want to say?
3: The Foxes. Was it Jessica Fox or
0: Yeah, she's got a sister, Naomi Fox, who goes pretty good too.
1: And mum and dad were both.
3: Yeah, and
1: were
3: the mum and dad as well.
1: They were both kayakers, mum and dad, or was it different sports? I'm trying to remember.
0: Canoeing.
1: Canoeing
0: and kayaking, yep.
3: Yeah, the Foxes.
1: The Foxes. Well,
3: she needs a mention. She's a world champion.
1: Yeah, they've got a few Olympic medals between them now. Mostly hers.
0: Well, they won the pairs. So, now that's a great nomination. The Jessica Fox and her sister Naomi.
1: Yeah, thank you very much, Colin. And the folks, the parents whose names escape me right now. We do have two bottles of De Bortoli's Ancient Soils Heathcote Grenache to give away. 133-693. Your nominations. Great family dynasties. Can be Australian, can be global. Whatever you like, really. 133-693.
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5: Good morning. Crews attending a crash in Springvale South. Springvale Road southbound at Athol Road. A lane blocked, slow down to 40 past the flashing blue and reds, and plenty of brake lights along Sydney Road through Brunswick in both directions. 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
3: 14 minutes to 12. Karen, who did you want to nominate?
4: The Payne family. Michelle Payne's family.
5: Yeah, Paddy Payne and yeah, the Paynes. There's about 10 of them, isn't there?
3: Jockeys, Karen? Trainers, all sorts.
5: Yeah.
4: That's correct, yes. And the McAvoys, yes.
5: Yeah, and the McAvoys. All right, yeah, Karen, absolutely. Thank
3: you. Tom, how about you?
6: Yeah, you go,
5: Tommy.
6: Paddy from the Sydney Swans, both his grandfathers played for South Melbourne.
5: Yes, he's from, I think he's old man too, down Bunyip Way there. He was a pretty good coach in local footy as well. And
3: do you remember much about the rest of the family there, Tom?
6: No, not a great deal, no, but I know they are from Bunyip Way and they were all involved in the footy down there, pretty thick.
5: Yeah, and what great. A career he's had.
3: Paddy family. All right, thank you, Tom. Michael, hello, Michael.
7: Surprised no one said this one, the Ablett family.
5: Yeah.
3: Gary, Senior, and Junior. Yeah.
5: Well, there's Gary Ablett, Junior. There's also Nathan, who played in the grand final. Yeah. And then there's Jeff Ablett. The Abletts were just, and they were down Bunyip Way too, or not down that far, but down Druin, down Gippsland Way. So, a very, very great football family.
3: And I believe it's Senior's birthday today, I heard on the radio a little earlier. Thank you, Michael. Peter, hello, Peter.
8: Hey Heidi, how are you? G'day Ox.
5: G'day,
8: everybody's talking about all the great football and cricketing families, but a little more, bit more of an obscure sport.
3: Oh yes.
8: Hailing from down here in sunny Camperdown is the equestrian and the Roycroft family. Bill Roycroft, 5-time Olympian, and then his 3 sons, Barry, Wayne and Clark. So between Bill and his 3 sons, they represented Australia at 10 Olympic Games and they won 5 medals. In 1960, Bill was captain of the 3-day eventing team, and on the second day he fell off and broke his collarbone and was in hospital. His team couldn't compete the following day in the gold medal because they were a rider short in the 3-man event. So Bill checked himself out of the hospital, rode with a broken collarbone and shoulder, jumped and won gold for Australia.
5: Yeah.
8: So there's a family of 4 who have all been to the Olympics.
3: I suppose his posture would have been good. He would have been quite erect.
5: He would have had to have been erect. And Camperdown is just delivered so many great sports people.
3: Yeah.
5: Great sports people.
3: The Roycroft's great nomination. Thank you very much, Peter, for that. Ewan. Hello, Ewan.
9: Yeah, hi. Look, I've got one that's close to the Ox's heart.
5: Mm.
9: The Melbourne Football Club from 53 through to 64, and you could really go back to 1939 through to 64.
5: And who were they? The Cordoners?
9: Well, no, I'm not talking about individuals. I'm just talking about...
3: Oh, dynasties.
5: Dynasties. Sorry. Oh, now I'm on the wavelength. Yeah, sorry, Ewan. You're right. They were impenetrable there, and Collingwood were their foes. But my goodness me, they were winning flags for fun in those years.
3: Great dynasties indeed. Laura Spurway joins us, actually, speaking of dynastic champions.
10: That is very kind.
3: I was trying to think of a segue.
10: No, I fit to that category. Mum was in the industry, so I'll take it.
3: There you
10: it.
3: Are.
10: I'll
3: Laura take Spurway, it. What's happening on the afternoon's program after midday?
10: We're going to do the tradies shortage, Heidi. I mean, this is something we've spoken about before, but the new data that says it's taking 60% of apprentices 6 years to do their apprenticeships. And that's a big part of the problem, why we're not retaining them and why we're seeing a huge shortage. So we'll chat about that. Neil Mitchell is in the studio for Neil Mitchell's Reality Check. And Andy Murray, the old Sir Andy Murray tennis player, has revealed that a parent was asking him for advice for her 6-year-old son and whether he needed to see a sports psychologist because he kept fading out at the end of matches. So it's got us thinking, which sport has the pushiest parents?
5: Netball.
10: Oh, okay.
3: Netball. Not you're saying a sport, a team sport instead of an individual yep. sport has pushier parents.
5: No, netball and basketball, there's a lot of nepotism.
3: Yeah,
5: lot of nepotism.
3: Okay.
10: Mm. Early nomination. I'll add it to the list.
3: All right. Laura Spurway, back after midday. I did see Neil Mitchell in the corridors earlier. He volunteered to step in if the Valium took me under. We're almost there. Yeah. We've almost made it. Thanks, Laura Spurway. More nominations for big dynasties in Australian sport. Craig, what's yours?
11: I've got a couple. Layden and Beck Hewitt's son.
3: Oh, yes. Yeah.
5: Cruz, yep.
11: And Luke and Cooper Hodge.
3: Oh, the Hodge family. Yeah.
5: Very good. Yeah, we love Hodgie. His brother's actually a pretty good cricket player and not a bad little golfer as well. So, no, the Hodge family have certainly got talent.
3: Thank you, Craig. How many of these big sporting families have the bookish lawyer in them as well? Or the one who went to be a school teacher or a nurse or something?
5: Yeah, there'd be one little black sheep amongst them for sure.
3: Thanks, Craig. Luna, who did you want to nominate?
12: Oh, hello. I'd have to say the Rioli family.
5: Oh, yeah.
3: Oh, yeah.
5: Great nomination. Great
3: and big family, like there's cousins and...
5: Yeah, the Tiwi Islands have produced the greatest, I think the greatest, so Cyril, Morris Jr. The Riolis have been unbelievable for the game of AFL and VFL footy.
3: Luna, thank you very much for that. Bill, who did you want to tell us about?
13: Yeah, I'd like to nominate Iga Swiatek and her father, etc.
3: Polish tennis
13: player, etc. But I just thought of one from Australia, etc., who's pretty good, and that is the Chappell family.
5: Yeah.
3: Oh, yep, cricketing family, big there. The Iga Swiatek, the tennis. Did her father play as well?
5: I must have. I don't know, but
3: Tennis is not really high on my list.
5: No, it's not. I've done a lot of research. I've done a lot of research on the Polish Tennis Association.
3: Thank you very much, Bill. Colin, hello, Colin.
14: Hello.
5: G'day, yep. Colin.
14: Yep, I'd like to nominate Stephen Mark Waugh.
3: Oh,
5: yeah. Two wonderful, wonderful cricketers.
3: Was there another brother named Austin?
5: No, Austin's a son.
3: Oh, the son?
5: Yeah, yeah. There's a son, Austin, who plays State and Shield cricket. Do you know what Mark Waugh's nickname was?
3: No.
5: Afghan.
3: What?
5: The Forgotten War.
3: Oh, Afghan.
5: Yeah.
3: That's very good. No, I had Mark Taylor flashing into my head. I'm like, Tubby Taylor. No, what? No, that's the wrong one.
5: And then, of course, we've got other cricketing superstars. So Mitch Stark.
3: Yes.
5: His brother, who was a he was into pole vaulting, I think.
3: Yeah.
5: I think he was a pole vaulter, his brother. And then Alyssa Healy, who's married.
3: To the pressure on those children when they get around to children.
5: Wow. I reckon they'll produce a golfer.
3: Do you think so?
5: Mm-hmm.
3: That's some serious hand-eye coordination, genetic disposition combined.
5: Yes.
3: Yeah.
5: And then, of course, we have Liz Smiley, who was a tennis player, who's got her son, Elvis Smiley, who's just a wonderful golfer.
3: You steer kids towards?
5: Golf. Golf.
3: Always golf?
5: Because you can play till you're 60.
3: Sure. But quite competitive.
5: Oh, it's hard. It's really hard. But if you're good at it, you're going to be banking. You're going to be banking money till the day you're not here.
3: All right, Colin. Thank you. And Pete will make you. Pete will make you last. Who did you want to nominate?
15: Three things: the Hayes family, Ben, DJ, and Will, the boys' names.
5: Yep. David
15: Hayes' son.
3: Thank you.
15: Gary Ablett's birthday senior today.
5: Yes.
15: And Selwood family.
5: Yeah, the Selwoods. And, of course, they've had a lot of tragedy recently, but wonderful sporting family.
3: Thank you very much for the nomination. Thanks for all those nominations, actually. I suppose I better go back through and figure out who I'm going to give the two bottles of wine to. Mm. We'll come to that. I'll announce that after the break. David the Ox Schwartz, thanks for coming
5: in. Good luck at the dentist. Ask for no injections. Go.
3: Oh, no, I'm having all the injections. Why do you think I've taken a Valium?
5: Right.
3: The Valium to calm me down before I even get in there.
5: Enjoy.
3: Once that drill starts, there's going to need to be a lot of needles in there, man. Thank you.
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3: 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Thank you for that. Coming up, the Midday News with Stephanie Wackluick. Today's Word on the Street winner is Scott, who emailed in to tell us that the first of the peregrine falcon eggs at 367 Collins Street hatched earlier this morning. He says to go along and have a look at the feed. You'll need to rewind it back to 8 o'clock. Scott, you are in the draw for the weekly prize for Word on the Street. A $1,000 voucher to Imp Jewellery. 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And you could end up in the draw at the end of the year to win $60,000 towards a Mercedes-Benz of your choice from Mercedes-Benz Brighton.
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26: 19 degrees in Melbourne, rain tomorrow, a top of 17. It's 12 midday. Good afternoon. I'm Stephanie Wackluick. An 18-year-old man will face court after he and two 16-year-old boys were charged over a series of armed robberies, aggravated burglaries and petrol drive-offs across Melbourne's southeast last week. The youths allegedly stole two vehicles before robbing mostly lone women. They're also accused of chasing a convenience store worker at Black Rock with a machete before stealing cash. At this state, no charges have been laid over the six other robberies. One of the 16-year-olds was on bail at the time. Health Minister Ingrid Stitt has refused to be drawn on why the government has not made an offer for better paying conditions to doctors despite 14 months of negotiations. Doctors will walk off the job for 4 hours across Victoria's entire public hospital system this afternoon, rallying on the steps of State Parliament. Among the improved conditions doctors are calling for, the length of shifts to be reduced to 12 and a half hours and a limit of 4 night shifts in a row. Minister Stitt is hopeful they will be able to come to an agreement.
0: It's very important that our health workforce are supported, and our government has a strong track record of doing that, and I am absolutely focused on making sure that we can resolve this dispute.
26: Businesses warn they will have to increase their prices as a ban on card surcharges comes into effect today. Federal politics reporter Nelson Scott.
2: The Reserve Bank has banned extra fees on Visa, EFTPOS and MasterCard payments, a move expected to save Australians $1.6 billion a year. Prime Minister Anthony Albanese has taken to social media, claiming the change will offer real cost of living relief.
4: Paying bills or buying a cup of coffee, the price you see is the price you pay.
2: But Brad Kelly from the Independence Payment Forum warns small businesses will simply hike prices to cover processing costs.
6: Surcharges don't magically disappear. It just becomes a bill that the merchant pays.
2: Analysts also warn banks could respond by raising credit card annual fees and slash rewards points to offset lost revenue. Nelson Scott, Canberra.
26: Israeli Prime Minister Benjamin Netanyahu has met the passenger credited with foiling an attempted hijacking aboard a commercial flight. The service from Dubai to Tel Aviv plunged into a steep dive when one of the pilots reportedly stabbed the captain. Passenger Hanif Hayoun rushed to the cockpit to bring the situation under control. Netanyahu hailed the passenger a hero while confirming the incident is being investigated as a suspected terror attack. In finance, the All Ords down 133 points, the ASX 200 down 131, the dollar buying 69 US cents. North Melbourne captain Nick Larkey is backing the club's leaders to find the right candidate for the Kangaroos coaching position. Elijah Faiafiu reports.
7: As North Melbourne celebrated Harry Sheezel becoming the club's best and fairest, there was plenty of optimism about the club's direction moving forward. Nearly a month on since the Kangaroos sacked Alistair Clarkson, the hunt for a new coach is reportedly down to 5 candidates: Nathan Buckley, Jamie Graham, Daniel Gian-Siracusa, Daniel Hale and Xavier Clark. In his address to the club, skipper Nick Larkey was confident the club's leaders will find the right man for the job.
8: The people we have here at North Melbourne are as bold, strong and courageous as leaders as I've seen in my time at the club.
7: President Sonia Hood praised the playing group for their stability during the transitional period.
9: Whoever joins us as our next senior coach is stepping into an unbelievably privileged position.
7: Elijah Farfield reporting.
26: Cristiano Ronaldo has left Portugal's team camp ahead of the Nations League clash after being benched in the win over Denmark. That's the latest news and sport.
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30: Good afternoon. A crash in Box Hill South on Station Street southbound after Canterbury Road. Nearby there's reports on Canterbury Road at Station Street. Delays in all directions at the intersection. And traffic lights are out in South Bank at the intersection of South Bank Boulevard and Sturt Street. Take care driving through. 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I'm Chris with the latest 3AW traffic.
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26: Rain tomorrow, a top of 17 after an overnight low of 11. Saturday, showers and 19. Sunday, a possible morning shower and 17. On the bays, winds southeasterly below 10 knots, waves around 1 metre. It's 20 at Watsonia, 18 at Sandringham. Stephanie Wakaluik, Melbourne's own 3AW.
29: Now, this is Afternoons with Laura Spurway. Whenever you call, baby, I
3: won't love. Good afternoon, Laura Spurway here for Tony Mokler until Monday. Looking forward to speaking with you over the next 3 hours. Plenty coming up, Neil Mitchell's reality check after 12:30, and then Justin Jamieson is here to talk travel after 2. Now today is the first day of the midday power saver, so you get free electricity from 11 a.m. to 2 p.m. Have you signed up for it? And will you shift your daily routine or chores to take advantage of saving some cash on your power? I've looked at the figures in relation to this. We've been told you could save up to 30%, but you'd need to move a vast amount of your usage to this period in the middle of a day. Not realistic for a lot of people, including myself. Have you signed up for it? What difference are you hoping to see? 133 693. Also from today, Australians will no longer pay surcharges on card transactions, or we're not meant to. Have you still been slugged today when paying by card? We're hearing reports that shops and small business owners are scrambling to meet that new card surcharge ban. If you're a small business owner, is that you? And will you need to hike prices elsewhere to cover costs? Because that's the prediction from the RBA and a report they've done, although they're saying it would have a minimal impact on inflation. 133 693. Have you noticed the card surcharge ban come in? And if you're a small business owner, will you need to use costs or recover those costs elsewhere? Now, first on the show, we have a severe tradie shortage. Now, this has been spoken about before, but it is worsening, and retaining tradespeople is a big part of the problem. And that's down in part to apprenticeships taking longer than ever. So the National Centre for Vocational Education Research has looked at the numbers, and the shock figures reveal just 58.7%, so almost 60% of trade apprenticeships, which started in Australia in 2019, had been completed within 6 years. 6 years. So there's a real issue in getting apprentices to stay in their chosen industry and keep them on this career path. 133 693, if you're in the industry, is this true? What are the hurdles you're facing? And further to that, is there enough incentive for apprentices to stay in their trade? Is it a desirable enough industry to work in? What are the reasons that you're seeing, if you're in the industry, for apprentices walking away? On the line is Andy Shaw, the founder of the Brickies Network, Bricklayers Association of Australia. Andy, thank you for coming on.
11: Thanks, Laura. Thanks for having me.
3: So how tough is it to work in this industry at the moment? We've had conversations before. I remember speaking to you actually on this show about the challenges, but well, how tough is it right now?
11: It's extremely tough, especially in Victoria. It's extremely tough, especially in residential construction. We are down probably on build starts by almost 30%. It's tough out there at the moment for businesses and to train staff. It's really unstable.
3: And what have you noticed with the apprenticeship side of things? Are you still getting the options for apprentices who want to work in the trades? Are those numbers what they used to be?
11: So the numbers aren't what they used to be, but you just said that about 60% 10 of them don't complete. There's a number of factors to that. Like, one, the simple answer is there's not enough incentives for employers and apprentices.
1: Yep.
11: 100%, especially in Victoria. It's the worst state out of all of Australia when it comes to incentives. We need to be incentivising the employers to put them on, and that would be while the kids are at trade school, the government should be subsidising their wage so the boss doesn't have to pay for them while they're not on site and they're not productive. But also, they need to give incentives to apprentices, because they apprentice wages, it's like learning your trade. It's like going to university, but you get paid some money to do it. So you're going to uni, but you are getting paid. But there does need to be some incentives from the government to help boost their wage a little bit, especially if there's other things that are unskilled on offer and they're hearing it from their friends, or I'm working leaning on a lollipop on the big build and getting $3,000 a week, or whatever it might be, and they're sitting there going, I only get $800 a week take home.
1: But what's the financial situation? Because I think people have this conception that you make good money working in a trade. When does that start, if that is still the case?
11: It starts when you're qualified and you're competent. That's the thing. You start to earn really good money when you're adding value to your employer. But while you're doing your apprenticeship, that's actually costing the employer time, money, to train you to become a good tradesman. It doesn't happen straight away. So the good money comes when you are really valuable to the industry, but you're not really very valuable until you know what you're doing.
1: So it's obviously case-by-case basis, but the suggestion here with these figures is 60% almost complete it within 6 years, which is a very long time. What's the average mm-hmm. time that you're seeing in terms of how long it takes an apprentice to complete that? And do we just need to tell people who want to do this that they've got to be a bit more patient, and it actually does take that long to be as qualified as you say they need to be?
11: Yeah, so the completion rate is worse than that in bricklaying. It's one of the worst trades for completion rates, but it's over multiple employers too. So you need to remember that, like, in construction, we ride the highs and lows of the construction industry. So sometimes we get a lot of work, sometimes we don't. And that means it's hard for an employer to commit to 3 years of an apprentice. They might not have work from all the time. So apprentices tend to jump from employer to employer, and or sometimes the employer is not a very good employer to work with. That's a part of it too. So it's not like you just do your apprenticeship for one employer anymore. Because you're jumping from employer to employer, it does take a lot longer to do your apprenticeship. And that's pretty much across the board with all apprenticeships now. But in bricklaying, completion rate might be 35% of the people that enrol actually complete. But here's the statistic no one talks about. The apprentices that do complete, only half of them stay in the industry anyway. Yep. They leave within 2 years.
1: Yep. And what are the reasons for that? What do you think the reasons are for that?
11: So the number one reason for that is reliability and consistency of income. In bricklaying, most employers, 75% of all residential bricklaying employers across Australia, employ all their workers as ABN contractors on an hourly rate. So effectively, when they finish their apprenticeship, their boss tells them that you've got to start your own little business, get an ABN, and come and work for me casually. And as soon as they have their first winter, or some jobs aren't ready, or things are a little bit quiet, they don't earn much money. This is in residential construction. When you're really busy, you're working 40 or 50 hours a week, you're making heaps of money. If you only work 25 hours for the week, you're not earning as much as you did when you were an apprentice.
1: 133693. I know we reach a lot of tradespeople on the roads. Love to hear your thoughts on this, what you're noticing, and what you would say to entice people to A, do an apprenticeship, and B, stay in the industry. If we just look at the apprentices, Andy, what are they saying in terms of when they're deciding to drop out of it? Is it just, again, it's that impatience with the income? Is that the number one thing?
11: A lot of it's that, well, it's impatience of they want to become a really competent tradesman quickly. So the way we used to train apprentices, especially in bricklaying, we'd put them on, you'd learn to be a labourer first, and then you'd start to learn to lay bricks maybe a year or two in, and then you'd become qualified after 3 years or 4 years, depending on what your apprenticeship was. But now, kids, they go, I want to start an apprenticeship. If they're labouring for 3 months, they go, I didn't sign up to be a labourer. I want to be a bricklayer. And they go, I don't know if I'm ever going to get the opportunity to lay bricks. So they actually get down on themselves that they're not going to get to where they want to be as fast as they want to be.
1: Andy, thank you for your insights. Andy Shaw, they're founder of the Brickies Network, Bricklayers Association Australia. We hear a lot about that generational instant gratification need that's here at the moment as well. I wonder if that's a part of it. You know, there's not a lot of patience anymore with sticking anything out. It's like, no, I'm so used to getting things or being able to see things or having access to things when I want, on demand, and that's just changed the habits of how patient we're prepared to be when we need to strive towards something. 133-693, let's get to your calls. Hi, Dominic.
12: Hey, how you going? Great subject. That's a really interesting subject. We had a job application for two apprentices, so what we decided to do was employ six apprentices. And out of the six, two were failed the drug test, so we lost two, so we employed four. So out of the four, we lost two in the first week. So that left us down to two. And they don't exist anymore. So they've all left. Not one of them's kept their job.
1: And why have they left? Is that because they weren't cut out for it, or is that because they just walked?
12: Well, I think they realised they have to actually work instead of sitting on their phone all day and mucking around on their phone. But once they realised it was work involved, the younger generation today is not like the day when I was at school and worked and all the rest of it. So I don't know. I think it's a generational thing. They don't want to work. I'm convinced of it.
1: Dominic, thank you for your call. Hi, Trevor.
13: How are you, Laura?
1: Good, thanks.
13: Look, I got a copy this morning and it was cheaper than it normally was at the place I get it from. So that's just day one.
1: That's good.
13: Would it change tomorrow? Who knows? But my question to the government, to the whoever can legislate, is why don't you push back on the banks and make it illegal for them to pass the surcharge on to small business? Because if that's the crux of the problem, that's what they need to solve.
1: Well, that's exactly right.
13: If they can ban negative gearing and capital gains tax discount, they can do that.
1: Yeah,
13: get onto it.
1: Yep, because that's the thing. I mean, it's one thing to say you can't charge a surcharge, but if that means that the price of your coffee, Trevor, ends up being 15 cents more or whatever it is from tomorrow onwards, well, it hasn't helped, has it? Hasn't helped at all. Trevor, thank you for that. Plenty of calls coming through on the apprenticeships. Why do you think there's a trade shortage? Tell us what you're noticing if you're in a position where you're taking on apprentices. Did you ever do one yourself? Did you make a decision to leave or stick it out? 133-693, back with your calls shortly.
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1: 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Hello, Troy.
4: Yeah, g'day there. Just wanted to have a chat about the pathways for young people into apprenticeships. I used to work with many, and some feedback that I had from them was around 70% of apprenticeships are held by training groups, say Apprenticeships Groups Australia or MEGT. And what that means is that that's the young person's employer throughout their apprenticeship. And unfortunately, these young people are being billeted out to workplaces 6 months at a time, 6 months here, 6 months there, 6 months there. So they're having to start, I guess, a new role of employment every 6 months. And the feedback I had from them was it's just too difficult having to start at the bottom every 6 months, yep. Learn the system, learn the ways. And I guess resilience is a big thing with young people these days, and they don't have that resilience to be able to do that.
1: So, Troy, without knowing how much you know about this space, what do you think the solution to that would be?
4: I think government needs to support private employers to take on apprenticeships again. That's all been removed, so now it's being left up to training providers, and unfortunately the mentoring, the support that young people need in that first year of an apprenticeship isn't being provided and that sort of stuff. And look, if you're an employer and you're ringing up one of these organisations asking for a worker for 6 months, how much time and effort and mentoring are you actually going to put into that young person? They're just there to fill a role for 6 months and that's it.
1: Troy, thank you for your call. Hi, Amanda.
6: Hi, thank you so much for taking my call. Look, my son is so keen to be an electrician. He's done his pre-apprenticeship. He's got working with Hyatt's, a yellow card, a white card. He's got his full driver's licence and he's tearing his hair out. He's just not getting any interviews or anything like that. He's doing cold calls and all sorts of things.
1: So
6: and
1: how long?
6: Please help.
1: So he's been looking for 8 months to try and find an apprenticeship?
6: Yeah.
1: Okay, and he can't find one?
6: No. MEGT and those sort of places, you know, they just say, you know, keep looking, it's hard, there's, you know, it's very hard to get into. And then I hear, you know, people hiring six blokes and then, you know, none of them last. I mean, my son is, he's not a baby, he's 25 and he's, you know, technically minded, he works on his car, he's very industrious and he's certainly not glued to his phone. So, you know.
1: That would be really frustrating, especially when we're talking about the difficulties in finding and retaining apprentices. Look, hold on, Amanda. We'll keep your details. We might give Andy Shaw, our guest from earlier, a bit of a ring back and see if he's got any suggestions for you. Hi, Frank.
8: Hi, how are you?
1: Well, thanks.
8: I'm ringing up in regards to the apprenticeship situation, and I've been in the game 40 years in the painting and decorating industry, and I've employed many of apprentices, and the incentives and the schemes they've got now, they don't work. They've got overseas students coming over here, doing a 6 month course, getting their Cert 3, and then letting them go out in the industry to try to get work. And what happens is you've got to pay these guys full wages as a qualified person and they've had no experience whatsoever. And then you've got the apprentices that I hire, for example, that go through a four-year apprenticeship, who do a four-year course with 1 week a month of schooling, and they do practical work with the employer, which is me. And, you know, there's no incentive for them when they hear about other people doing a six-month course and getting a Cert 3 and then going out in the field trying to get a job and take over their work. And, like, and also with the incentives, I just found out recently, like, I was due for my second-year incentive payment and I had a few issues getting to my computer because of my office. and there was a day lapsed in my expiry. Apparently, they've got an expiry date on money that's owed to you.
1: Okay, that sounds like a whole different issue, Frank, but I have had Andy Shaw and I think another caller say that it is the support that employers do need at those early stages of bringing these people in because, you know, you need to have financial stability for them in order for them to see it through, and that's very tough in those early days, particularly when the work might be fluctuating. Hi, Michael.
5: Hi, Laura. Amanda that you just had on the phone, I can help her son. I'm a builder, but I've got contacts in electrical and plumbing. And I want to go, I've left my number with your producer. She needs to ring me and I'll give her some phone numbers and help her son.
1: Michael, that's very kind of you. Thank you for calling up. We'll make sure that we connect the two of you. That would be very helpful. Just for anyone else who's listening broadly, how would you suggest that they attack this if they are looking for an apprenticeship and having trouble?
5: Okay, as a builder, they take very kindly if you rock up to a building site and find out what electrician's on the job and what name is on the front gate and see them in person. Don't go by phone. You've got to rock up there and actually present yourself.
1: Interesting. I wonder if that's an OH&S issue to do that, but you're right, Michael, FaceTime does make a very big difference these days, and if you're persistent enough, hopefully someone will see you. We'll keep you on hold and we'll connect you with Amanda. Thank you for calling in with that offer. Hi, Scott.
7: G'day, Laura. I was just sitting here invoicing some of my clients, run an events company and do a lot of corporations, and I've just realised the RBA decision to remove the surcharges is far-reaching because when I send an invoice to a customer that I've done an event for, and it could be a lot of money sometimes, they have the choice with an online invoice to either pay directly into my bank account or BPay, or a lot of them like to use a company credit card. Now, my obvious system I use, that my ability to charge them the surcharge if they choose credit card has now been removed, and I can't increase the price.
1: Yep.
7: So I'm going to cop that. And it could be, you know, $500 a transaction. That'll add up to a lot over 12 months.
1: I did see someone suggesting that you, in terms of the credit card surcharge, that they had already been passed that on in a different way. It was named something different on their bill. So why it wasn't a bank card surcharge, it was a processing fee, or that it had just been named separately. So I wonder whether there are people that are going to circumnavigate it by doing something like that, because that sounds like a big hit to your pocket, Scott. So maybe it's just finding those sorts of mini loopholes where you can just say this is a processing fee for my business. Hi, Anne. Anne, are you there? Anne has gone. We've got a text that's come through as well from Dom. Bring back TAFE. I'm sure that's in relation to boosting and helping apprentices. There's been plenty of you call through on that. 133-693. If you want to join that conversation on apprenticeships, that's after figures revealing that almost 60% of trade apprenticeships, which started in Australia in 2019, have been completed within 6 years. And we heard from Andy Shaw that often the apprentices that make it through only half then stay in the industry when they're complete. So it's a pretty dire situation at the moment. 133-693 if you'd like to add to that. Steph Wacklewick joins us in the studio with some news headlines. What's going on, Steph?
9: Laura, doctors are preparing to walk off the job. That rally is kicking off in an hour. They're stopping work from 1:30 until 5:30 over unsustainable workloads. Emergency departments will remain open, but surgeries and other procedures like that, they have had to be rescheduled. We were reporting earlier this week a man who allegedly set fire to Sunshine Magistrates Court. A 27-year-old has now been charged. He's also accused of threatening a hotel worker with a knife before stealing two charity containers. The federal opposition says it's sceptical an end to card surcharges will actually lower prices. The Reserve Bank has banned extra fees on credit and debit card payments. Businesses are expected to pass on their losses to customers. And Brisbane Premiership midfielder Sam Marshall has requested a trade to St Kilda, AFL great Rory Sloane, telling Footy Fix he'll bring great intel from the Lions to the Saints.
1: Steph, look at you across all the trade news. Your favourite time of year.
9: Oh, looks a deceiving law.
1: Thank you so much for that, Steph. 133-693 if you'd like to join the conversation we've been having about trades. Coming up after the break, it is the reality check with Neil Mitchell. How are you going to decide your vote this year. Neil will break it all down for us in a moment.
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3: Good afternoon. A crash in Vauxhall South on Station Street southbound after Canterbury Road. Nearby, reports of a crash on Canterbury Road at Station Street. There are delays in all directions at the intersection. Traffic lights remain out in South Bank at the intersection of South Bank Boulevard and Sturt Street, and on the Westgate Freeway, slow city bound from the Balti to the Burnley Tunnel. 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I'm Chris with the latest 3AW traffic.
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1: It is 26 to 1 and Neil Mitchell is here. I've always loved you, Neil.
30: I thought the song was appropriate. I need help.
1: Tell us.
30: I need help. We need help from the audience. This state election, and there's a poll out today, I reckon it's the least predictable election I've ever seen, and I've been covering it for probably about 40 years or more. I've got no idea what's going to happen. I'll tell you what I think will happen, but I've got no idea what's going to happen because I want to hear from people on what will decide their vote. Both sides are so similar. I don't know how you decide between them. I mean, they've identified the same issues. They're arguing the same issues. They've got different ways of fixing them. They're basically the same. I mean, Ben Carroll has spent more time criticising the record of his government than the opposition has.
1: Yep.
30: So what do you do? This is from Jess Wilson on the front of her plan to fix Victoria. We commit less crime in the community. Yeah, well, so does Ben. Lower costs, lower taxes, lower fees and charges. Yeah, so does Ben. More transparent and accountable government. So does Ben. More investment in health, education, local infrastructure. So does Ben. A 25% fair share guarantee regional Victoria. I don't know that he promises that. They are promising and producing the same things. So who do you vote for? How do you decide?
1: I still think that it'll be the Jacinta hangover that'll be costly for Ben Carroll.
30: Punish Jacinta.
1: I think that's what it'll be still. I think people will still have a problem with what we've seen, because you're right. If they're publicising the same things, although this poll does suggest that it is the Libs that are slightly ahead.
30: Oh, yeah, they've got them ahead.
1: First and primary vote. But
30: the government, the opposition has to win between 16 and 17 seats, depending whether they hold on to Paran, and they might lose Paran because that was an oddity. But so they've got to win 17 seats. That's a hell of a lot.
1: It's a lot.
30: And they're dealing with the Labor Party, which is a very smart campaign. If they don't have to win seven, and they've got to hang on to six of the 17 and not lose any others.
1: So
30: according to the research today, 170,000 votes hold the key to the election. 170,000, and there's more than a million voters. 170,000 votes. That's all.
1: That's not many.
30: So you target them in the right seats. You hold on to the seats. Bingo, you're back in government.
1: Well, the issues that matter to you, according to this poll today, youth crime and bail laws, no surprise there, 48% say that's a big issue for them. Housing affordability and availability, 37%. Energy and power bills, 32%. State debt and government spending, 30%. Are we ever going to be in a position where that is something that is seriously considered as an election policy?
30: Well, look, there are 58 days to go, and I guarantee they will spend billions that we haven't got in those 58 days. Labor in particular will start throwing sweeteners at us now. There'll be little vote for me and I'll give you free beer on a Tuesday. So they'll be throwing sweeteners out that we can't afford. There's only one way to get the debt. There's two ways to get debt down. You can cut spending or you increase taxes. Neither will do that. So we'll wander into this, throwing money around, and the debt gets worse. And what has to be understood is that because of the debt, because you're servicing the debt with more than $1 million a day, you can't fix the roads. You can't fix the hospitals. You know, these services are suffering because the level of debt is soaking up our money.
1: I think at some point that cycle needs to stop. It's just who's going to do it. It's not a popular choice, as you say, but we'll get to the point where it's a necessary one.
30: Well, we're at that point, and we were at the last election too. I remember arguing at the last election. Nobody will take it on. I mean, look at Elbow. The same thing. Inflation going through the roof, and it's largely because of his spending, but he won't admit it. We have a degree of fiction around politics, and it's time we cut through that. I wish we had somebody who was just credible. The Libs have been fighting each other for 4 years. Labor have been carrying on and denying, and even Ben Carroll's attitude now is a bit hard to cop, given he was in the middle of it for 4 years, and now he's saying it was all wrong. What will decide the vote? How do you decide the vote when they're both offering the same thing?
1: It can't be the advertising because...
30: Now, I'll just play... Thank you for reminding me. I'll play this ad. The Libs are out advertising. Jess Wilson has done this old-fashioned, awkward ad, walking along, talking to the camera, telling us all the things she's going to do. And all through it, she's waving this piece of paper, which is her plan for Victoria. It is awful. This is how it sounds.
0: What does a fresh start mean for Victoria? It means hiring 3,000 more police so that we can reopen police stations, so our streets are safe to walk down or even drive down. It means a government that wouldn't allow $15 billion of your money to go to corruption. It means lowering the cost of living and helping young people afford their first home. We have a real plan for real change to give Victorians a fresh start. Read it at ourplan.au.
2: Authorised by A. Hannum, Liberal
1: Melbourne.
2: You're
1: laughing, Neil.
30: And just to prove it, she waves the plan at you. It is...
1: How much does that cost? Anyway.
30: It is old-fashioned. It is awkward. It won't convince... Yeah, nothing wrong with the issues. She's listing the right issues. But clever political advertising is about an image. You know, we're going to fix it. End of story. We're going to fix it. You can trust us. End of story.
1: We got the callers coming through. I thought they might on this one. Hello, Peter.
11: G'day. How you going?
1: Good, thanks.
11: Good. It's really very simple. If the Australian public
2: realised that since 1901, since the Labor Party began, that all they have ever done is spend money on rubbish programs and giving money away to other countries, and then they raise taxes to pay for it all.
30: So how are you going to decide, Peter, how are you going to decide who you vote for?
2: Well, just on that basis, looking at the history of the parties.
30: Okay. See, I don't think Labor hasn't always been that bad, but, yeah, they got a reputation for that. But then you also look at what the Liberals...

0: Always has been.
1: Not all the unions are corrupt.
0: Oh, come on, mate. You haven't been offside. They've payments all the time in paper bags.
1: Yeah, what industry?
0: In the shop fitting industry.
1: Really? Okay. Yeah, Craig, I spent a bit of time around the union movement, but it was a number of years ago, and there is some corruption, but they're not all corrupt. It's a lot of good people in the union movement, but they have got undue influence on Labor. But then, you know, as the big end of town's got the image of having the influence on the Liberals, which I don't think they have, incidentally.
2: Neil, are you running a campaign for Labor?
1: Yeah, of course I am. Go Labor!
2: Craig, thank you. Hello, Colin.
1: Go Ben. We want Ben. We want Ben. Ben for...
3: Hi, guys.
1: Yes.
3: The one thing everybody should be reminded of is very simple. We have been lied to by Labor for how many years? How many lies can you take before you realise there's no point voting for these people? Everything they say is a lie. Why would you vote for them? Why would you even trust and believe that, hey, the rail's going to go through to the airport? They've been saying this for how many years? You cannot trust them. Why would you vote for them?
1: But, Con, you haven't been paying attention. What has Ben Carroll say? I'm the Premier.
3: And Ben Carroll's been there all along from Daniel Andrews' days. Please.
1: Well, that's a big part of the Liberal advertising campaign will be too. Ben can't wash his hands of it, and there's a lot of truth to that.
2: Is it as simple as that old argument, you know, governments lose elections, oppositions don't win them?
1: Well, it should be, but the opposition should be a mile in front, and they're not.
2: Mm.
1: They're not. They are in front at the moment on this freshwater poll, but they're not a mile in front. One Nation has surged around the country because everybody's sick of the major parties, and the Liberals in Victoria are typical of it. They spent 4 years at war with each other.
2: This is the Reality Check with Neil Mitchell. How are you going to decide your vote? Neil is campaigning for the Labor Party, as he's just admitted. The parties have exactly the same agenda, though. 133693.
1: Hey, this is their slogan, Ben is Butte.
2: Ben is Butte.
1: Mm.
2: Trademark that. Back with more in a sec.
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2: 13 to 1, Laura Spurway and Neil Mitchell here with you for Neil Mitchell's Reality Check. Plenty of calls lining up. We'll get straight to them.
3: Laura,
2: hello, Ron.
3: I just had a call from the Labor Party off air wanting me to do their ads for them.
2: Yeah, I'm not surprised.
3: It was a joke, Labor Party. It was sarcasm.
2: They'll clip that day. That will be clipped up, Neil.
3: That's right. It could be. Yeah, Neil Mitchell says Ben's Butte.
2: It will.
3: Jess, what's the alliteration for Jess? Jess is what?
2: Jay's a hard one.
3: Mm.
2: Needs to be short and sharp.
3: Wilson is wonderful.
2: Yeah, we'll come up with something.
3: God, that's as bad as theirs. Sorry.
2: That's all right. I knew you'd get a phone call. Hello, Ron.
4: Hi, how are you? Look, I think the Liberals will win at this state election. I think there will be the greatest massacre the Labor Party's ever had, and they'll get over the lone line with One Nation policy. One Nation is going to start failing, though, because they came out with this let's build nuclear power plants and evict all public housing tenants. I think the Liberals need to come out strongly and say we are not building nuclear power plants and we're not evicting public housing tenants, but we should do something about the homeless. There are young girls sleeping on the streets of Melbourne because it costs $150 a night to get accommodation. They're coming from interstate. I try and help homeless people, but it's almost impossible because all the services are useless. The Liberals need to ban outdoor smoking and ban vapes entirely. People have a right to breathe in the street, and who cares about the smokers dying from cancer? They deserve it. People have a right to breathe. The Liberals need to stop the Labor war on gas, the global climate bullshit, and we need to ban basically anyone caught macheting people to death. Home invading, carjacking should be given the death penalty.
3: Hey,
2: there we go.
3: Hey, you do sound like a One Nation supporter. They support the return of capital. Ron, you don't want nuclear power plants, but you want to execute people.
2: Yeah.
3: Huh.
2: It's reasonable.
3: Interesting. Look, I'll give you a prediction.
2: Tell us.
3: And I have absolutely no way of knowing this. You see, when people vote One Nation first, who they put second is crucial. I think we will have a minority Liberal government, which is supported by One Nation in the lower house. So it's, they'll guarantee supply bills and money bills. Minority Liberal government, not a coalition with One Nation, but they're supported by them. One Nation will want something in return. But the upper house, One Nation, will have 7 to 8 seats. So anything the government wants to do, they'll have to negotiate with One Nation to get through the upper house. So One Nation will be crucial. The leader of One Nation in the upper house will be Ricky Lee Tyrrell, who's been there 4 years. I interviewed her recently. She says climate change is crap. She wants to sack woke teachers, and she wants to bring, well, she wants an inquiry into bringing back execution, which actually you can't do. It's federally controlled. But she's a very nice person to deal with, but she's got a very hard line.
2: Yep, very hard line. And I think it'll be really interesting to see how the Libs basically walk that line with One Nation and what's in it for One Nation. They're not going to be a coalition. They can't.
3: But these people will do anything to be in power. Labor would get into bed with One Nation if they thought they'd get away with it.
2: How far in bed, though? Like,
3: well, as much as it took to win the election.
2: Hello, Kieran.
5: Hey, Neil. How's it going?
3: Oh, terrific.
5: I did disagree with you with when you're saying that Labor and Liberal, they're saying the same things. Problem is Labor's been saying everything and they're not delivering nothing. Like, it's all lies. And if we don't get them out of this government, I think we're just going to go backwards even more.
3: Oh, yeah, well, you're right. They haven't delivered and they have conned us, but then the Liberals have been in opposition for so long they haven't really been in a position to break promises, have they?
5: Well, they don't know what they need to be in, and then I think they can start saying what they're going to start doing, because they don't know what the mess that they're going to be into when they take over government, hopefully, come November.
3: Well, that's a fair point. So, Kieran, you're saying credibility is the main issue for you, is it?
5: But yes, but I think, and then all that's going to happen is if Labor gets in this election, like Jacinta and Ben Carroll, they're just going to be Dan Andrews' puppets because I think he's still running the show.
3: Dan's still running it? Oh, I don't know about that. But I don't think the Premier, the current Premier, who Ben Carroll has told you a couple of times is him, I don't think he's a big fan of Dan Andrews. I don't think they talk often.
2: He likes Wolfie time, though. Does Ben Carroll?
3: Wolfie time?
2: Yeah.
3: Wolfie time. It cost him the game.
2: Exactly right. Hi, Kat.
6: Hi, guys. Neil, you started off by saying that there's no difference between the Libs and the Labors, and there is massive, massive connection with the CSMEU and Labor. They are beholden to them, and in that comes criminality and corruption. I hope the Libs get in and take that opportunity to smash, kill, crush, destroy the CSMEU so they can never, never reshape, reform, regroup and send this state broke, because that's all they've been doing forever and a day. They are full, they are thugs, they are criminals, and the Libs are not in bed with them. Labor is. Labor is filthy and Labor has sins to pay.
3: That's a fair point. They have been in bed with them, are they now? I think they might have learnt their lesson, and I think the Royal Commission's an indication of that. And hasn't he started well? Righto, we're going to do this properly.
2: Yeah, well, they need to.
3: Mm.
2: How much is that going to cost, though, and how long is that going to take? Thank you, Kat. Hi, Rhonda.
7: I vote Liberal if they change their accounting. When Andrews first came into government, one thing he changed was all the monies from registrations for everything, the cars and trucks, was not paid into its own account. It went into a pool. Everything went into the one account. So what they need to do is go back to putting all the money from registrations into one sole account and then use it.
3: To do what? Fix the roads?
7: There you go. Yeah,
3: but you're saying Dan Andrews did that and the roads are undrivable.
7: Because they weren't left for the roads. It just went into a big pool of money for everything.
3: Oh, into consolidated revenue. Well, I don't know. That's entirely. I think some of the speeding fines still are predicated for road safety. I don't know about potholes. The potholes. Do you know this pothole thing? And the night of the last election, 4 years ago, we had Luke Donnellan, who was the retiring roads minister. He would quit. And he's on the way out. I said to him, "What's the biggest issue ahead for the just re-elected Andrews government?" And he said, "Roads."
2: Yep.
3: Roads, roads, roads. If we don't fix the roads, we've got big problems. So they've known about it for more than 4 years now. They're both suddenly focusing on it. It drives me mad.
2: We've let them decay even further, haven't they? The Reality Check with Neil Mitchell will have room for a couple more of your calls after this.
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8: Good afternoon. A crash in Camberwell on Bowen Road at Toorak Road. There are delays in all directions at the intersection. Also a crash to watch out for in Tarneit on Sayers Road westbound after Morris Road. The Westgate Freeway slow city bound from the Balti through the Burnley Tunnel, and traffic lights are out in Southbank at the intersection of Southbank Boulevard and Sturt Street. 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I'm Chris with the latest 3AW traffic.
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2: Neil Mitchell is here and you're feeling festive already?
3: Laura, 86 days to Christmas Day. 86 days. I was in Bunnings this week and they're already selling little Christmas gnome things. We can put it on the socials too. Have you started planning? You've got a 7-year-old and a 4-year-old.
2: Yeah.
3: They're not listening, I hope. You got their presents sorted?
2: No, nothing. But the thing about my family is, and this is the Italian hecticness taking over, is that we get to Christmas and the question at Christmas is, what are we doing next Christmas?
3: Well, you're sitting at Christmas lunch and say, oh, next year.
2: Our planning already for where we're all going to be in the following Christmas.
3: That's a bit of a worry.
2: For some reason, there's this fixation. So I wonder if our listeners or maybe those of Italian descent also experience the same. But
3: well, yeah, have people started planning for Christmas? Kogan, Big W, Kmart, they're all advertising trees and reindeers and hats, and it's all out there already.
2: Did you buy anything?
3: No. I'm usually about the 23rd. I start to think.
2: Bah humbug.
3: What about you?
2: Nothing yet.
3: When do you start?
2: Depends where I am in the country, but probably last week of December,
3: what
2: before leading up.
3: What do the kids get?
2: Oh, squishies is what they're obsessed with.
3: What, do you eat them?
2: No, you squish them. It's crap, Neil. I need to find something better.
3: Have you started planning for Christmas? Thank you, Laura.
2: See you, Neil.
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20: 19 degrees in Melbourne, rain tomorrow, a top of 17. It's 1 o'clock. Good afternoon, I'm Stephanie Wakluig. Shadow Health Minister Jordi Crozier has accused the government of stringing doctors along as they prepare to walk off the job. Doctors across the state's entire public hospital system are striking for 4 hours and rallying on the steps of state parliament to call for better working hours, pay and conditions. It's understood the Carroll government has failed to put an offer on the table. Ms Crozier saying they've been locked in negotiations for over 12 months.
21: They've had over now 60 meetings with the Department of Health. The government is just stringing doctors along. You know, come to the party in good faith, negotiate in good faith so we can resolve this dispute and these doctors can get back to work.
20: Youth crime has emerged as the leading issue likely to decide votes at next month's state election. A freshwater strategy poll for the Herald Sun found 48% of voters nominated youth crime and bail laws ahead of housing affordability at 37%. Premier Ben Carroll and opposition leader Jess Wilson have both put crime and policing at the centre of their election platforms, with competing commitments on police numbers and powers. The poll of just over 1,000 voters conducted last week also found almost two-thirds believe Victoria is heading in the wrong direction. A man has been charged over a series of offences in Sunshine, including a fire at the Magistrates Court and threatening a hotel worker with a knife before stealing two charity containers. When the 27-year-old was arrested, he allegedly assaulted a police officer and barricaded himself inside a bungalow which he set fire to. He'll face court today. The federal opposition says it's sceptical to believe an end to card surcharges will actually lower prices. The Reserve Bank has banned extra fees on credit and debit card payments. The federal government says the move will take pressure off consumers and help with cost of living pressures. But senior Liberal MP James Patterson has told News 24 Labor can't be trusted.
1: I encourage everyone who goes out to buy a coffee this morning to check, is it in fact cheaper? And if so, how much cheaper is it compared to what you pay for yesterday or the week before or the month before? Because don't forget, this is the Prime Minister that also told you that your mortgages would be cheaper.
20: Victoria is bracing for a potentially dangerous thunderstorm asthma season, with experts warning of high pollen levels following a warm and wet winter. The warning comes 10 years after Victoria's deadly outbreak, which claimed 10 lives and affected thousands more. In finance, the All Ords down 151 points, the ASX 200 down 151, the Aussie dollar buying 69 US cents. Updating sport, Brisbane Premiership midfielder Sam Marshall has requested a trade to St Kilda. The 20-year-old fell out of favour with the Lions this year, managing just two senior games. AFL great Rory Sloan telling Footy Fix he'll bring great intel from the Lions to the Saints.
15: How they transition the ball, how they set up at different stoppages, or what it's like inside the locker room and what their culture looks like. And it's clearly something St Kilda need to go to work on. They still didn't have quite the season that they would have loved to. And I think any knowledge you bring into the footy club from good footy clubs already, and the Lions have quickly become a great footy club. That's invaluable.
20: Melbourne vice-captain Jack Viney is weighing up requesting a trade to West Coast or Essendon. The 33-year-old has 2 years left on his contract with the Demons, but was told to explore his options. And Victoria Racing Club has announced chairman Neil Wilson will retire in December. Wilson will be replaced by Vin Cox, who's been on the board since 2020. And that's the latest news and sport.
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18: The Sea Road Ferry is a ripper across the rip.
19: 3AW Traffic.
8: Good afternoon. A crash in Camberwell on Turak Road at Bowen Street. Delays in both directions. Also a crash to watch out for in Tarnate on Sayers Road westbound after Morris Road. A crash in Box Hill South on Canterbury Road at Station Street. And traffic lights are still out in South Bank at the intersection of South Bank Boulevard and Sturt Streets. The Snooze Flash Sale is on now with 20 to 50% off at amazing range. Hurry, the Snooze Flash Sale must end Sunday. It's amazing what a little snooze can do. I'm Chris with the latest 3AW traffic.
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20: Rain tomorrow, a top of 17 after an overnight low of 11. Saturday, showers and 19. Sunday, a possible morning shower and 17. Monday, partly cloudy, 18. On the bays, southeasterly winds below 10 knots, waves around 1 metre. It's 19 at the airport, 17 in Mornington, in the city, 20 degrees. Stephanie Wackelwick, Melbourne's own 3AW.
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2: Great to have your company this Thursday afternoon at 1:07. Plenty coming up this hour. In a moment, pushy parents. Which sport has the pushiest parents? Later this hour, we'll have a chat to Alice Stoltz from Domain as well about a story on downsizing. Have you downsized? Have you made a decision? I know my parents did to do that, so perhaps the kids couldn't come back in, or maybe you've been prevented from doing that because you do have kids still at home that need somewhere to live. That'll be after 1:30. 133-693 is the number. You can call us anytime and tell us what's happening. Michelle's done just that. Hi, Michelle.
6: Oh, hi, Laura. I've just driven past a truck that's got a car wedged under the front of it. It's in the left-hand lane of the Tullamarine Freeway heading out. Down, so just opposite Essendon Airport. So the police have just arrived, but there's two lanes closed, so it's banking up pretty heavily at the moment, and I'm guessing it's going to take a while to get this car and truck separated.
2: Yeah, so it's, and it looks like, or does it look like to you that they're not drivable?
6: No, the car's not drivable.
2: The car wouldn't be, but I wonder whether they can... The truck might be, as in they don't have to tow it. All right, we'll stay across that. Thank you, Michelle. Appreciate that. So truck and car have collided outbound on the Tulla Freeway opposite the Essendon Airport. Two lanes shut at the moment. Police on the scene. Now, 133-693, this is what I alluded to at the start of the hour. Which sport has the pushiest parents? Have you witnessed it yourself at local sport level? This has come off some comments that I saw from Sir Andy Murray. I don't think you'll be surprised which sport he may have nominated. He did it in a podcast with fellow tennis star Andy Roddick from the US. And he recently recounted this encounter that he had with the parent of a very young tennis player.
7: So my son went to his first tennis competition a few weeks ago. He's been playing for like 3 months. And I had one of the parents come up to me and was like, I don't know what's wrong with my son. Like, what do you think the problem is? He keeps losing these matches. He gets to match point and he just can't get over the line. The kid's six. And these matches are first to 10 points. So they're done in about 3 or 4 minutes. The kids have no idea what's going on. And I was like, I don't know. I've never seen your child hit a ball. And she was like, I think it's definitely mental. Did you ever use a sports psychologist?
9: Stop.
7: And I
9: went,
7: I did, but not when I was
9: not
7: six.
9: After Peppa Pig. So,
2: yeah. There, someone asking him if their six-year-old child who plays tennis should be seeing a sports psychologist because they were choking. They were choking at the end of their games. John Quinn is a sports physiologist and mental skills coach with more than 20 years' experience. Joins us on the show now. Hi, John.
10: G'day, Laura. What a great interview that was.
2: Is tennis the number one seed for pushy parents, do you think?
10: Well, I think anything where you've got young kids involved, it just brings out sometimes the best in people and sometimes the worst. So anywhere kids are, parents want to sometimes live their own failings, perhaps through their child. So, look, there's a lot of kids play tennis, but there's a lot of kids do athletics too, little athletics. There's a lot of kids are doing swimming. So, it's everywhere. But I think we see them probably come out more in those individual sports like tennis, yes.
2: Okay, so worse in individual sports than team sports. Why is that?
10: Oh, I think because the focus in team sports is just on mainly having fun. And I don't think people get as carried away. I mean, you still see them where the people are in there. I used to be, back in last century, the development officer for Little Athletics in New South Wales. That's where my career started. So
3: I got to see so many parents. I used to travel about 140,000 Ks every year, going talking to kids and in schools and then doing coaching clinics in the afternoon. So you got to see them all. But the one thing that's not lost on me is that every year they would pick a state team to go to what they call the Interstate Teams Championship. So the best kids from every state would go. And everybody, these kids are going to be the superstars of the future. And I've still got those pictures from, you know, many years ago. And it sort of it reminds me of the Robin Williams in the Dead Poets Society. We took all the students out into the hallway to look at the faces of the distant past, you know, and he's saying carpe diem. None of those kids from the Little Athletics went on, with the exception of just a few, went on to become senior athletes. I think people have to understand that it's just a stage of development the kids are in, and if they are good when they're young kids, that's fantastic, and give them all the emotional support that they need. But if they're struggling in there, to then turn that on them, that you're a failure of some sort, they can carry that then through for the rest of their lives. It's an opportunity to teach your kids how to celebrate success and how to deal with failure and not to make too big of a deal of it. At the end of the day, not many of them are going to go through to the highest levels of sport.
2: What is it about sport that makes parents, well, first of all, so invested, but may also bring the worst out of us?
3: Yeah, I think because a lot of parents have played sport, so they feel like they know what it's like, and so they have that understanding more so than other aspects of what the child's involved in. And then when they're there, they're emotionally invested, which they should be. They love their child, so they're emotionally invested. And then they start to project their own, perhaps, failings of what they weren't able to do. And so they start pushing that onto the child. I don't even think half the time they realise that they're doing that. And the challenge is actually, as much as it's for the parent, the challenge is for the coach of that junior team to be able to sometimes take a step back and defuse that situation. I wouldn't take the parent on when they're in the heightened emotional sense, but I would talk to the parent later and just say, you realise that you're actually increasing the pressure on your child, so how about we do these things and give them strategies of how they're going to actually deal with their own anxiety on the sideline.
2: That's a pretty tough conversation to have, and I wonder whether any of our listeners have done that, been at a sporting event for someone they know, maybe their kid or someone else's, noticed some behaviour and called it out, because I think you're right, when you're emotional in the moment, it could go either way, and it's subjective to ask this, but when do you get pushy? What's the line for being pushy as opposed to supportive?
3: Oh, I think when you're overriding what the coach is saying, when you find you're the only one that's really screaming out from the sideline, when you feel you're angry with your child because they haven't succeeded, when you're feeling a little bit self-conscious because they didn't achieve what you thought that they should have done, you're actually projecting what your values are onto your child. And that's where you're crossing the line. So take a step back and look at what you need. It's not the child that needs a psychologist here. It's you.
2: Oh, go and book you. I know you're not a psychologist, but
3: no.
2: Tackle your issues, parents.
3: I do some work up here in Sydney at a private school, Scots College.
2: Yep.
3: And a lot of the time I'm talking to the boys there about living in the moment. You know, we're in an age where, you know, we're quite open talking about mental issues now, especially for young men, which is terrific. You know, but when you're looking back, that's depression. And if you're getting stressed about that, that's a depression. But when you look forward and you're worrying about something, that's anxiety. We've got to learn to live in that moment of now and don't let the past influence what's happening now, and don't let too much of expectation of what's going to happen in the future affect what's happening now. In this case, with young kids, it's about getting the parents to understand, let's live in that moment of now and just enjoy now, and understand that a child that's up to, say, think about primary school, up until about when they get to year seven, what you're trying to get them to learn there is just basic movement stuff. Their central nervous system is screaming out for just motor patterns and coordination. They're needing to learn the right techniques. Then from that point of view, when they get into high school, you start teaching them more explosive dynamic stuff. It's linked with their own development, like when their body's muscularly and neurally is ready to start doing more explosive things, change of direction things, and their system can handle more endurance work. So if you're a parent of a young child and you're screaming at them because they haven't kicked the ball where you wanted or ran fast enough to stop a play,
10: maybe physiologically not capable of doing that yet.
2: 133693 to our listeners, which sport do you think or have you witnessed as having the pushiest parents? Now, John, I know you said it was, in your view, individual sports. Do you have one that stands out?
10: Look, I do a lot of work with, I'm a track and field coach, so I do a lot of work with track athletes. So I get a lot of people come to me, particularly from tennis and particularly from soccer, and they're looking for speed development for their kids. And that's all okay. And we get the results there. I think what people have to understand is you're better to look at it a bit more globally and start looking at, well, what do the kids need? And when they're young, most of them need posture, and they need that now more than ever. They don't need to get stronger as such, but we're spending so much more time now hunched over an iPad or a computer. I mean, if you want to shut the kids up in the car, you usually give them an iPad, but what you're actually encouraging them to do is have a slouchy posture. That affects your movement. That's going to affect your speed. So start looking at ways to get the posture better in the kids, and that might be just a basic strengthening circuit with TheraBands. We've been doing a lot of research around decision making and eye movement, and I really think that's where we need to do more work with our kids going forward. Rather than worrying about them being bigger, stronger, faster, give them more things in terms of decision making and allow them to have games in their training setting where they've got to make decisions. Making decisions quick is the important thing. One of the things I do say to a lot of parents and kids will tell you this in a flash, who's the fastest man in the world? So anyone listening to this right now, I reckon most of them have just thought Usain Bolt.
2: Mm.
10: And they'd be right. How did Usain Bolt go at soccer?
2: Yeah.
10: Not so well,
2: yep.
10: Because he didn't have that skill set underneath him. So speed is not the be-all and end-all. It's a skill set, and you've got to develop that skill set layer upon layer over a number of years.
2: Just quickly, John, if you have a competitive child, as I do, who just seems to be competitive about everything, how do you channel that?
10: Oh, no, you channel them into sports, give them goals, realistic goals. Celebrate when they get there, counsel them when they don't and give them reasons why they don't, encourage their hard work, but don't admonish them when they don't make it, when they fall short, but give them the strategies of how they can improve that and get that a little bit better. Sometimes it's not hard work is the answer to everything. Sometimes it's about taking a step back and taking a breath, reassessing, and then reset your goals and go again.
2: John, thank you for your expertise. John Quinn there, sports physiologist and mental skills coach. David Schwartz, the Ox, had an early nomination when I was talking to Heidi Murphy about what we'd be doing on the show today, and he said netball. Netball was the first one that came to mind, followed by basketball. 133693, what do you think? Have you noticed a particular sport where the pushiness has been worse than other sports? Hello, Michelle.
9: I just wanted to add in individual sports, swimming, competitive swimming. Even from the young age, the parents have all want their children to be the next, like, Ian Thorpe or, you know, the next whoever else in the world. It's just horrendous. Just let the kids swim and have some fun, yeah? And apart from that, team sports. One saying that we always have with our children, if you win with some humility and you lose with grace, you'll go a long way in this world. So maybe some more parents need to think along those lines.
2: Michelle, thank you for that. Look, my husband's a big advocate of a team sport for our kids, purely because of just sort of sharing those moments. So when you lose, because it's not an individual sport, it's not all on you. And in the case of our competitive child, I think that's a better fit in terms of not feeling the pressure all on themselves. We've got a text that's come through as well. I've been part of the private school system. The parents are the problem, thinking all of their kids are going to make it purely because they have money. Rowing, footy and cricket have the biggest idiots. Thank you for your text, 0477 693 693. If you would also like to send a text off air from Amanda, I just received my car insurance renewal. It's gone up $400 since last year. I called my insurer who explained that it's because we are paying for the people that don't have car insurance and then have an accident. They also said because I was a new customer last year, I got a discount. And apparently it's only in Victoria that this rule applies. What has this state come to? I'll be shopping around. That sounds like a good idea, Amanda. 133693, pushy parents in sport. But also, has this happened to anyone else? Anyone's car insurance gone through the roof? Amanda, $400 hike since last year. 133 693. Back with your calls in a moment.
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2: Laura Spareway with you at 24 past one. You would have heard in our news the doctors' rally going on in public hospitals today between 1:30 and 5:30. Emergency departments will remain open, but it is affecting other departments, including surgeries. We've had an email from Renee, afternoons at 3aw.com.au. Allied Health are also striking for 24 hours today. It includes radiography, physio, social work, occupational therapy. We've also been waiting over a year. We are the lowest paid in the country. Government need to fix Allied Health or you won't have us. We are also critical to public health. So strike action, a rally for doctors at public hospitals and also Allied Health going on this afternoon. We're also expecting a bucket load of rain today and we'll have a chat to someone about the thunderstorm asthma warning a little bit later in the show. If it's hit you, let us know. 133 693 is the number. How bad it is, because it is meant to absolutely pour in the next little while. Back to your calls now. Hello, Chris.
17: Hi. How are you?
2: Good, thanks.
17: Horses, show jumping, we're involved in. They shop around. They spend hundreds of thousand dollars. There's a parent shopping for one at the moment, $500,000 for their child to ride in juniors.
2: A $500,000 horse?
17: 18. Pardon?
2: A $500,000 horse.
17: A horse. Yes.
2: Goodness.
17: The average is around 100. They're shopping for their children for a ribbon. Inter schools is huge. You only have to go down to Boneyo Park on the weekends and it's all young children. their parents are buying the horses. It's just out of control, and the older people are selling them, unfortunately, and they break because the children don't know how to ride them well enough. They haven't got the experience.
2: I was going to ask you that, because for riders that are so young, is there a big difference in having a $100,000 horse as opposed to a $500,000 horse if the experience just isn't there to ride them properly?
17: It depends if they click, possibly not. The 500,000 horses been there, done that, the 100,000. But you compete against homebred horses as well that might only cost, you know, $1,000, $500, or off the track horses.
2: Yep.
17: It's all about the parent winning that ribbon. And out in the car park, there's mega trucks. They're million-dollar trucks now. The world has changed in the horse world, and eventing and dressage are the same. It's really, really sad. They don't go to Pony Club and learn the basics anymore. They go with their very expensive horse, and then they upgrade to whatever mum and dad can expend. It's just a rich man's sport now. It's getting out of control for a ribbon.
2: Sounds like it is a rich man's sport, because I just don't. That's just not attainable for the vast majority of people. $500,000 on a horse for your child to, I guess, participate at the top level and try and win a ribbon. That's an extraordinary amount of money. Chris, thank you for calling in on that. And congratulations, you've won a double pass to the Melbourne Caravan and Camping Leisure Fest 2026. The Melbourne Caravan and Camping Leisure Fest returns to Sandown Racecourse October 1 to 4. 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I know that Jackie Felgate's involved in horses. Maybe when she's back, I can ask her about that. That's you know, not the kind of money that I could even look at for my kids. Hello, Peter.
15: Yeah, hi, Laura. My insurance, car insurance, went up by $130 a month. I own a Ram, and, you know, they say, look around, shop around for a cheaper price. That is the cheapest price, and only probably three other insurance companies will cover mine. But look, if most expensive, $8,000 a year.
2: Oh.
15: To the least expensive, just over $6,000 a year. Now, I'm saying why so much of an increase? This is because of the failed Labor government, not with crime rates going up. That's what it is. Too
2: yep.
15: many cars being broken into, stolen, carjacked. That's what it is. And that's why in Victoria it's so much more expensive.
2: Peter, thank you for that. Geez, for that money I'd be looking at changing my vehicle. I mean, obviously that's your prerogative, Peter, to have whatever car you like, but that is hefty. $8,000 a year for insurance. Hi, Jeff.
18: Hi, g'day. Yeah, on the insurance again, 12 months ago I'd been with one of the big two insurers and forever. And all of a sudden it went up, $450. And I thought, that's ridiculous. I went to the other big insurer online and got a quote, and that was down around the same $400 less. So I just went with them for 12 months. Then lo and behold, when it comes to time to renew, they've whacked theirs up $500.
2: Yep.
18: So I've gone back to the original now who had dropped the price. It's all about new customers. And I think they play on complacency. They think how many people just pay the renewal and don't actually look at what's going on.
2: 100%. That's what they play off. 100%. They get you in with the discount and then they sting you as they hold you. Agree. Agree 100%. Thank you for that, Jeff. Hi, Frank.
19: Hello, Laura.
2: Pushy parents.
19: Friday night basketball. For tryouts, it got so feral. The club had to ban the parents from coming to watch the tryouts.
2: What were they doing?
19: Oh, they're just trying out to see who could get into teams. But the parents were just, oh, my daughter this and my daughter that, and she should be in this team, and they're ringing the club, they're ringing the coaches. It's like, it's politics.
2: Yep.
19: And then, one guy said to this woman, so you'd want your daughter to become 6'3". That'd make you happy, would it? 6'3", 6'6". Are you serious? You want your daughter? I mean, those girls, they're freaking nature, but you don't want your kid, a daughter, to be 6'6" tall.
2: I mean, if they are, they're probably getting scouted to play basketball anyway, Frank. But I know what you're saying. We've got some people in here, some of the 3W football team who are involved in coaching school grade football, and I know anecdotally there's quite a bit of that going around, the feedback from the parents about where is best for their child in terms of where they should play, what team it should be, what grade it should be. Yeah, I can't imagine that's the downside of it. It's rewarding, but that would be the downside of the job. Hi, Darren. Darren, you there? You're gone. Just one quick text message coming in. Good afternoon. I'm a boxing coach. We have issues with parents wanting their kids sparring harder or against more advanced opponents. Geez, that would be really risky. I would have an issue if my kid wanted to box, but I do understand it's actually very good for you cardio-wise. Stephanie Wacklewick joins me in here. You're a boxer. You ever tried it?
8: I have tried it. I really enjoyed it. It is hard. It's tough on your wrists as well.
2: Do you know what I found out about boxing, though, when I did it, is that I was told when you do boxing, you don't think about anything else. Mm. Like, you completely clear your mind of anything else because you've just got to concentrate on what you're doing.
8: Incredibly therapeutic as well.
2: Steph's going home to her punching bag. What's happening in the news?
8: Laura, up to 10,000 doctors from public hospitals across the state have walked off the job after last-minute discussions yesterday failed to resolve their EBA dispute with the government. They are rallying on the steps of state parliament this afternoon. Our reporter Alex Riddell is there. The federal government is denying claims borrowers using its 5% deposit scheme are now in negative equity. Labor says more than 100,000 first home buyers have accessed the program over the past year. Hospitality businesses are pleading with Australians not to blame them for an increase in prices today. Many retailers will be adding the increased cost of a ban on credit card surcharges to the price of goods and services. And Melbourne Vice Captain Jack Viney is weighing up requesting a trade to West Coast or Essendon. He was told to explore his options after managing just one game this year due to injury.
2: It's a tough choice.
8: Yeah, it is.
2: I mean, it's neither of them is going up anytime fast, but the only way is up. I'd say West Coast has got more positive signs, but then you've got to move over to WA. Mm. Beautiful place.
8: Yes.
2: Just depends if it works for you personally. Steph, excellent trade news. I love all these updates you're giving me. Now, up next, should we incentivise downsizing? And this is one of the initiatives that's being discussed in a Herald Sun series at the moment. On the state of housing and the housing crisis, affordability crisis in this country. Have you done it? Did you go that way? Decided to downsize? Why? Why not? 133-693. Back in a moment.
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22: Good afternoon. There's a crash on the Tello Freeway outbound at English Street. Two left-hand lanes are blocked. Delays are heavy back to Buller Road. Also a breakdown to watch out for in Mount Waverley on Blackburn Road northbound at the Monash Freeway. That's in the left-hand lane. And a crash to watch out for in West Footscray, Sunshine Road eastbound before Geelong Street. 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I'm Chris with the latest 3AW traffic.
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2: 23-2, Laura Spurway here for Tony Moclair on 3AW Afternoons. Have you downsized? Should we consider incentivising that to give younger Aussies with families more opportunities to find a suitable home? 133-693, my parents did it. I felt at the time it was a clear message that there was no longer space at the family home for any of us to move back in. Have your kids moved out? Are you an empty nester now? Have you downsized or are you considering it? There's a story in the Herald Sun that talks about our attitudes to this. 64% of Aussies aged over 50 say they're unlikely to downsize, but the expert view is if they did, more housing stock would be available to younger Aussie families. And at the moment, we need more options. Joining me is Alice Stoltz, National Property Editor of Domain. Alice, thank you for coming on. Why should older Aussies and empty nesters consider downsizing?
7: Oh, it's such a vexed issue, isn't it, Laura? And I think for a lot of people, it's financial, but it's also really emotional. Many people, when they've had their family home, the place where they've had that chart on the wall measuring their kids' heights getting higher and higher until they finally move out of home. And there are so many memories in a home. And I think downsizing in particular is a real psychological hurdle to have to get through before you even think about where will I go to next. So we can't really resolve the emotional side of it for people, but I think what's incumbent on governments to ensure that we're doing is provide the type of housing that they're incentivized to downsize to. Now, part of the problem is that most people understandably probably really like the area that they've been living in for a substantial amount of time. It might be where they've raised their kids or they've, you know, had their second house or something. And increasingly, the supply in that area is unlikely to be fit for purpose to what they want, or it's not at a price point that makes it accessible for them to buy into.
2: Yep. The thing for me as well is I just don't know whether it would actually open up more housing opportunities for young families because there's downsizing, but it's an affordability issue. So do you think it would make that difference?
7: Look, I believe we should be throwing absolutely everything we can at the housing crisis in the country at the moment. So I take your point that many particularly established family homes in inner Melbourne potentially are out of reach for many first-time buyers, but they could be accessible potentially for that next level up buyer. So not first-time buyers, but sort of the upsize, the upgrader category, you know, a couple who might be about to have a baby or have another one on the way and need a bit more space. And I think also I like the idea that often these bigger houses can also be potentially used as sort of multi-generational homes. Now, for that, I mean, I know we're talking about people moving out of those big houses, but potentially there are many families who do like the idea of the in-laws being there and siblings being around there, and those big houses can be used in a different way to how we've used them in the past. So it's not going to solve the affordability problem, but it will at least allow a bit more optionality and a few more choices for people when it comes to what they buy. But I guess ultimately the problem in this country is the sort of the incentive for governments to rely on stamp duty. And that is essentially what stops most people from downsizing, and the idea that they might be able to sell that home, then they have to pay stamp duty again on the next property. And of course, will they even be able to find what they want to move into that fits their sort of brief when it comes to what they downsize to?
2: And we know that stamp duty is more expensive in Victoria than anywhere. Looking at the story, it did say that the emotional attachment to a home was the number one reason why people wanted to stay. But I know anecdotally from some of my family members, it is avoiding stamp duty. It's a total resistance to having to pay this large sum of money just to leave where they are.
7: Yeah, and I think that's what it is. What we need to sort of alleviate pressure in the housing market is to have more fluidity in it, to make it more people more nimble and just easily able to transact when they want to without thinking about all the hurdles they have to jump over to do that, right? Like whether it's, you know, I mean, including marketing costs, styling your house for sale, selling it itself, paying an agent fee, and then on top of that, stamp duty down the track when you buy something else. So what we ideally would like to do is be able to live in a country, and certainly in the great state of Victoria, a place where we think, you know what, I'm tired of that. Maybe it's time I headed down, you know, down to Sandringham and have a look what it's like to live there. But no one can really do that, which is why we spend longer and longer in our houses, because there is essentially

0: No, and I think we also have to, as a society, though, also encourage the idea of downsizing as well as right-sizing, right? Like,
1: yep.
0: Maybe it's not about downsizing and say you've got to go from a five-bedroom family home where you, when your kids leave, to, you know, one or two-bedroom place, because that can be tough for many people to really compromise like that on space. And, you know, if you've retired and you're downsizing, living with, you know, your cherished partner in life, you might go a bit bananas being that close together all the time. So that's completely understandable. So I like to think of it also about right-sizing, this idea of having spaces and houses that are sort of conducive for a couple, or, you know, with an extra kid coming in and every now and then, to live in, that, you know, has a flexible floor plan, isn't a space that people want to live, does have the right-sized garden. Whereas I think sometimes it's just this mismatch to what we have when it comes to our housing supply to what is also available to buy.
1: Alice, thank you for your time.
0: Thanks, Laura.
1: Alice Stoltz there, National Property Editor at Domain. 133-693, have you downsized? Are you avoiding it because you are allergic to paying the amount of money we have to for stamp duty? I know when we were looking to buy a place, we've got two sets of parents interstate, so not here. We actually had to consider an extra bedroom to know that if we wanted any help from the grandparents to come in, that we would need to accommodate them, because otherwise the cost would be there for them, and that would change the incentive to visit. So stretch ourselves we did, because we had to go the other way. But downsizing, have you done it? My parents did. Message received loud and clear. Hello, Cookie.
2: Good afternoon, Laura. Just reporting a serious accident on Princess Highway in Dandenong, heading inbound. A four-wheel drive has T-boned a smaller sedan, and all services are on site, but it'll be there for a while.
1: Okay, thanks, Cookie. So, serious accident, Princes Highway, under the East Link Bridge, city bound in Noble Park, a four-wheel drive, T-boning a sedan. Emergency services there. Please take care if you are driving through the area. 133-693 is the number. Hello, William.
3: Good afternoon, Laura.
1: Go ahead. You want to speak about the free electricity? Are you claiming it?
3: It's not bloody free. I rang this morning and inquired about it. And if you've got solar panels, they change your prices, and they take your feed-in tariffs down to 1 cent a kilowatt hour.
1: So what you're saying is it's not free because they're just making it more expensive at other times?
3: Yes.
1: Yep. Yep, I did wonder if that would happen depending on the provider. So you've obviously got solar, so there's just no benefit for you in this at all?
3: No, because I had problems with the power company, and I had to renew my contract, and they were offering me 1 cent feed-in after the 10 kilowatt hours, and I said, no, I want something better. So they stuffed around and got a better price for me, and then I turned around and said, right, well, we'll do that then.
1: Yep.
3: And then you had to ring in today to get the free power. And as soon as I rang in, they said, no, as soon as you do that, what happens is your price of the power changes.
1: Goes up elsewhere. William, thank you for that. Yeah, I mean, my view of this is it sounded a bit better than it actually is. And you have to shift an extraordinary amount of your usage to those 3 hours to see any kind of dent in your power bill. But 133-693, anyone else who's called up today to try and claim that free electricity, tell us what your experiences are. Also, keep an eye out on the rain radars there for us. It's meant to absolutely bucket down, bringing with it warnings of thunderstorm asthma. We will touch base with an expert in that next and bring you the latest information.
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2: 11 to 2, been asking for your calls on downsizing. Have you done it? What made you make the decision? David has called in. Hi, David.
8: Hi, how you doing?
2: Good, thanks.
8: Good, I'm just ringing up. About 18 months ago, I decided to downsize just because it was better for my style of living, shall we say. But the dearest part of it was the stamp duty. And like I think you were talking about earlier, if there was more of an incentive where the stamp duty wasn't as dear, people would do things earlier.
2: Yep.
8: I thought about it for about 3 or 4 years before I did it, and I knew it was going to cost me somewhere around the $20,000 mark, which is what it did. And there's really no incentive for people. If there was, I think people would be, you know, downsizing a lot more than what they are.
2: I agree, yeah, David. And I have seen some new builds advertised previously where one of the carrots is reduced stamp duty. In fact, my parents were looking for somewhere to live in Canberra and said there were blocks up there, and it was a policy just in the ACT where they had scrap stamp duty for a finite amount of time just to try and get people to buy these apartments. I mean, off the plan, everyone's got different views on off the plan and what that looks like. But the stamp duty for me, it's that sum of money when you go on the calculator and you look at what it's going to cost you and what you're up against. It's just eye-watering, particularly in Victoria, unfortunately. David, thank you for your call. Hi, Andrea.
9: Oh, hi, Laura. I live on an all-electric property apart from my 210-kilo gas bottle in the driveway for the central heating. Now, my 12-month contract with Mylec Lock-In One came due today, so I've been ringing around different companies this morning, and I have signed up with a new one that is slightly cheaper. But when I mentioned the 3 hours power,
2: yep,
9: he said, well, the cheapest contract they've got that I've got doesn't come with that. Mm. If I want the 3 hour power, I'm going to have to go with a more expensive contract. And it's going to, in the long run, cost me more money every month to go with the 3 hour free contract.
2: It's so frustrating, Andrea, because the reality is that the power companies just do not want to pass this on. They just don't want to pass this on. And the only way they're going to do it, I think, the majority, and happy for anyone to call through and correct me on this, is by, like you say, saying, well, this is the plan that allows you to do that, and then you don't see the benefit at all. Thank you for your call, Andrea. Keep the calls coming on that subject. We mentioned thunderstorm asthma. It was 10 years ago, if you can believe that, that we had the catastrophic thunderstorm asthma event in Victoria. It is back today. We're being told to prepare for it, an intense hay fever season as well, which I think a lot of us are already experiencing following a wet and warm winter. Joining me to discuss this is Dr. Elise Davey, GP and Director of Kensington Hill Medical Centre. Thank you for coming on, Dr. Davey. How bad is today's scenario compared to, obviously, the extremely bad ones we saw a decade ago?
10: Good afternoon. Let's consider today to be the warning shot.
2: Yep.
10: So we have had such a beautiful last couple of months, and that beautiful growing weather has translated into beautiful growing for the grasses that can really trigger off hay fever. So we think of the time between now and New Year's Eve as really the peak risk time for thunderstorm asthma. So there's two groups I want to really pay attention. If you get hay fever and your hay fever is much worse around springtime, if your hay fever is much worse from here on in and you notice this big seasonal change in your hay fever, you're actually at risk of thunderstorm asthma. Especially if you think that when you get hay fever, you get a little bit wheezy, I want you to go and book an appointment to see your GP. The second group we all know is going to be more at risk are those that we know already have asthma. So we want to make sure that our asthma is really well controlled, especially through this hay fever season. And if you've got a preventer that you haven't been using because you don't think you need it, we would encourage people to get back on their preventer now over this peak risk season of thunderstorm asthma to really minimise our chance that we get this catastrophic occurrence of just the right season of lots of pollen in the air, plus then the thunderstorm bringing this moisture that can trigger this asthma. And what we saw back in 2016 was that we had 10 deaths from asthma, and a lot of those thousands of people who needed healthcare in that crazy thunderstorm didn't even know that they had asthma. They'd never had any symptoms.
2: Yeah, it was
10: before.
2: A surprise factor. Yep.
10: And then they're calling Triple O.
2: Caught a lot of people out.
10: They're not prepared. So I want my people who already have hay fever and already have asthma to really get on top of it, so make sure we're really well controlled. And then I want us to think about our asthma first aid. Have you got a Ventolin inhaler? Have you got your spacer? Do you keep those down at your holiday house where you might be likely to be over, you know, the next couple of months? Have you got the plan in place that you know what to do if your symptoms flare up? And if you've got hay fever and you normally just tolerate it, it's actually worth going and considering getting an intranasal spray to reduce your hay fever symptoms, especially if you live. This is really a Victorian thing, a little bit of New South Wales, but mainly in Victoria where we get this ryegrass pollen that's the triggering factor. So if you are someone to whom this applies, or you know your loved one gets bad hay fever, or you know they have asthma, please consider this your warning sign. Send them a text now and just say, I just listened to a story about thunderstorm asthma and I was wondering, should we go and get another inhaler? Is it time we go and chat to the GP?
2: Thank you very much for that practical advice, Dr. Elise Davey, there, GP and Director of Kensington Hill Medical Centre. The Vic Emergency website and app provides 3-day forecasts of thunderstorm asthma risk between now and December 31, so you can check that out. 2 o'clock news is on the way.
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12: Good afternoon. A crash on the Tella Freeway outbound at English Street. Two left-hand lanes have blocked. It's heavy back to Buller Road. In Noble Park, a crash on the Princess Highway city-bound at Eastlink. Only the one lane getting through there. The outbound entry to Eastlink also out of action. Use Heverton Road, Chandler Road and the Dandenong Bypass. Spotlights over 30. $30 million clearance sale is on now. Hurry into Spotlight while stocks last. Exclusions and T's and C's apply. Sale ends Tuesday, 6th October 2026. I'm Chris with the latest 3AW traffic.
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2: 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Shane McInnes slandered me and said he can imagine that I've done many Contiki's. 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
2: Degrees in Melbourne. Rain tomorrow, a top of 17. It's 2 o'clock. Good afternoon. I'm Stephanie Wacklewig. Chris Fagan is set to depart Brisbane after leading the club to a premiership three-peat. The Herald Sun is reporting the 65-year-old has told Lion officials he's ready to move on. He finishes up despite having 1 year left on his contract. Up to 10,000 doctors from public hospitals across the state have walked off the job. Last-minute discussions have failed to resolve their EBA dispute with the state government, fighting for improved working hours, pay and conditions, despite 14 months of negotiations. It's understood the government has failed to put an offer on the table, Health Minister Ingrid Stitt refusing to say whether the government has made any offers.
27: There are discussions going on right now with the AMA. Those discussions are progressing well, and I'm absolutely focused on making sure that they result in a settlement that everybody is comfortable with.
2: The federal government is denying claims many borrowers using its 5% deposit scheme are now in negative equity. Labor says more than 100,000 first home buyers have accessed the program over the past year. The opposition claims many of those buyers now owe more than their home is worth as property prices tumble. But Prime Minister Anthony Albanese argues the issue was worse under the former coalition government.
28: There are less people in negative equity now from the latest figures than there were under the former government around 2000 during the last decade.
2: Hospitality businesses are pleading with Australians not to blame them for an increase in prices today. Many retailers will add the increased cost of a ban on card surcharging to the price of goods and services. Australian Restaurant and Cafe Association Chief Wes Lambert says it puts small businesses in an awkward position.
29: Don't blame us, blame the RBA. When prices in your favourite small businesses and cafes and restaurants and retailers go up, Ultimately, the small business had nothing to do with it.
0: The health authorities are warning Victorians to be alert for thunderstorm asthma as pollen levels rise across the state. A wet and unusually warm winter has produced more grass growth, contributing to what could be an intense hay fever season. 3-day thunderstorm asthma forecasts will now be available through the Vic Emergency website and app for Victoria's 9 weather districts. People with asthma or hay fever are being told to follow their action plans, take prescribed medication and stay indoors during storms. In finance, the All Ords down 172 points, the ASX 200 down 169, the Aussie dollar buying 69 US cents. Updating sport and recapping our top story, Brisbane coach Chris Fagan is stepping down with 1 year left to run on his contract. The Herald Sun is reporting the 65-year-old told Lions bosses he's ready to retire. He'd been weighing up his future after completing a premiership three-peat. AFL great Rory Sloane thinks Nathan Buckley would be a perfect fit as North Melbourne coach. Buckley is among the final five in the running to replace Alistair Clarkson at the Kangaroos. Sloane telling the Footy Fix podcast he hopes the former Magpies coach wins the job.
1: Gee, I'd love to see Bucks back in a coaching role again. If you talk about shin boners, oh, I think there's no one that epitomises that more than Bucks and the way he played. And I can imagine him coaching that team to some success too.
0: Geelong has confirmed Jack Vos is exploring a trade to a third AFL club. The 28-year-old former Suns midfielder fell out of favour at the Cats this year. That's the latest news and sport.
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5: 3AW traffic.
12: Good afternoon. A crash in Noble Park on the Princess Highway, citybound at Eastlink. Only the one lane getting through there. The outbound entry to Eastlink also closed. Use Heverton Road, Chandler Road and the Dandenong Bypass instead. A crash in Buller on Buller Road near Lomans Road. Delays in both directions near the scene. 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I'm Chris with the latest 3AW traffic.
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0: Rain tomorrow, a top of 17 after an overnight low of 11. Saturday, showers and 19. Sunday, a possible morning shower and 17. Monday, partly cloudy, 18. On the bay, southeasterly winds below 10 knots, waves around 1 metre. It's 19 at Keilor, 17 at Springvale, in the city, 18 degrees. Stephanie Wackler-Week, Melbourne's own 3AW.
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2: Justin Jamieson, founder of Get Lost magazine, is here in the studio. You can subscribe to the new print edition, which I have in my hot little hands at getlostmagazine.com. It's very, very nice, Justin. Now, small group adventures. I've just mentioned one to you, which you said does not fit the category.
13: It doesn't fit the category. I heard you talking about Kentucky. That also does not fit the category. The one you talked about, a Fanatics tour to Oktoberfest, sounds very much like a Kentucky tour I saw going through Germany when I was there. And look, no doubt they're lots of fun, but that's not what we're talking about. Having said that, the Fanatics tour to Oktoberfest, how long were you actually in the tents for when you were there with that group, and how big was the group?
2: Group was huge. I reckon 150 people.
13: Oh.
2: Three nights in a tent, like a heated tent. Not 150 people in the one tent, but there was, I'd say, at least 40 or 50 in this thing.
13: Yeah.
2: It was actually not too bad. They had like bunks, basic bunks sort of everywhere. It wasn't too bad because the noise of the heating drowned everything else out.
13: Right.
2: So people coming and going, you actually didn't really listen to. But I was a lot younger when I braved that.
13: Right. Because Oktoberfest is on at the moment.
2: Yeah. It was a lot of fun.
13: Yeah. Look, no doubt. I've been through there myself. It's great fun. It's pretty rough and raw. And I believe they have separate tents now for the Antipodean. So, the Aussies, Kiwis, South Africans can't actually mix with the main German group because we were such ugly travelers, back in the day. And I think that's still the case. In fact, I was working in a bar in London and the guy came in. He's like, "Oh, how you going, mate?" I said, "Yeah, good." He goes, "Going to Oktoberfest?" I said, "I'm not." He goes, "Oh, I'm going. I've bought myself a kilt." I said, "Are you Scottish?" He said, No. It's so that I don't have to wear underwear and I can just go to the toilet wherever I want."
2: Oh, that's nice.
13: So I was like, charming, charming gentleman. So, I guess.
2: That doesn't surprise me. There's a lot of beer there.
13: You may have been on the Fanatics tour, but we're not talking about that.
2: No,
13: Laura.
2: We're talking about
13: small group adventures. Yes, definitely. sort of 10, 12, 14 people max. A great, Australian success story in small group adventures is the team at Intrepid Travel. Explore Worldwide is another really, really great company that runs these small group adventures. They get you into places, they get you away. The pluses are of a small group adventure like that you've got a local guide that can get you into experiences and things that you might not be able to do on your own. The pluses are you've got people on there who are like-minded, hopefully, and you can make really good friends. It takes all the hassle out of, if you've got a two-week holiday and you're like, "I just don't want to be organizing stuff. I don't want to do things or plan things. I just want it done for me." Well, a really good small group adventure, if you research the one you want to do, it takes all of that off the plate and you just go there and everything's handled. Your accommodation is organized. Majority of your meals are organized. But from what I've heard, they're also a bit sort of more freedom, in that it's not like one of those big bus tours where you're up at 6, you're on the bus at 7, you're all having breakfast together, you go and see a museum, you're following a flag around, you have lunch and that sort of stuff. It's not that at all, these small group adventures. It's a real different way of traveling. So there's the positive sides to it. Negatives, what happens if you get that person on the trip? You got the know-it-all who, "I've been here, I've done that," and you're stuck with them for the 14 days or 7 days. You got to travel at someone else's pace. Someone slows down, you're like, "Come on, mate, hurry up if you're stuck with a group," or someone wants to eat something different. And, there's always a complainer or there's someone who's late all the time when you want to get somewhere. When you're traveling with a group, those sort of things can raise their head. And also it can take some of the spontaneity out of travel, which, as far as publishing a magazine called Get Lost goes, that's what we love. Some of those crazy spontaneous things that happen when you're on the road, or you're away, is often some of the best parts of your holiday.
2: I'd love to hear people's experiences. Have you gone on one of these small adventure tours, small group tours? What kind of experience have you had? So I've been on an Intrepid tour.
13: Great. Where'd you go?
2: Went from Cairo to Istanbul.
13: Good trip.
2: So that was a while ago as well because it was Egypt, Jordan, Syria and Turkey.
13: Yeah, fantastic.
2: So amazing tour. Places that you wouldn't necessarily be able to get to easily or want to go back to now. It was about 21 days, so
13: how'd you go at the end of 21 days? Were you Did you have a person on there that you didn't like, or was there anyone that annoyed you?
2: The group was actually okay, but I was thinking about what you said about, you know, activities where someone lags behind, and I got food poisoning in Egypt right at the start of the trip.
13: Yeah.
2: And one of the activities involved a hike up Mount Sinai, and I had not eaten, and it was two and a half K up or something.
13: Yeah.
2: And I was just lagging behind the rest of the group, and there was nothing I could do about it.
13: Yeah.
2: They had a bit of patience with me, I think, given the circumstances. Like, it wasn't my fault, but my husband had to carry all my bags and.
13: Yeah. He would have loved it.
2: Yeah. Look, so I think it's the good and the bad, isn't it? And you've just got to take what you get. Like, I'm never going back to Cairo as a result of that.
13: Really?
2: No.
13: Why? Just because you got sick?
2: I fell off a bus as well.
13: Right. Well, while you were sick or.
2: In the same, probably about 2 days from getting sick. Two incidents, Jammo.
13: Can put you off.
2: On the strike list for me.
13: Yeah, that's a shame. It's a wonderful city and some great experiences to be had. But
2: I liked the tour experience, though.
13: Yeah. Well, and also, you know, if you're going from Cairo to Istanbul and through Syria and these places, that's where these small group adventures really come into their own because, you know, sometimes when you're trying to plan a 21-day trip like that and you're going into places that you really don't know a great deal about and you can struggle to find info about it, a company like Intrepid or Explorer or G Adventures is another one, they can sort of pull together, you know, the logistics for you and just take that stress off your plate.
2: So would this be something you would look at if you were going to those places that are less commercial, I suppose, where it may not be as easy to navigate around yourself?
13: Yeah, definitely it could be. I mean, you know, a company like Intrepid, they started with, you know, 14-day trips through Thailand back in the day and have now grown into, you know, trips all over the world. So there's hard adventure, there's soft adventure, and they've got, you know, those companies have trips everywhere. We did a story on and I can say so up the front, I have never actually been on a small group adventure, and it's always been something I've been, oh yeah, you know, I'm happy to go on my own. I don't want to be stuck with, you know, somebody for breakfast, lunch or dinner and have to meet up with them every day. I like traveling either with myself or with my family or mates. But the more work we've done with a few of these companies, the more enticing it actually looks. We sent, one of our riders, Max, on a trip up through, up through Turkey, walking the Lycian Way, and it just looked phenomenal. And the freedom that you do get on these trips, looked amazing. And he came back and he goes, the guide was just such a local guide. He knew, you know, local restaurants that we'd probably struggle to find. He got us into these experiences and these other areas that you just wouldn't get to if you didn't have that expertise with you. That's definitely a huge plus of traveling with a company that knows what they're doing.
2: So what's the numbers in terms of the popularity of these small adventure tours? Is it stable to what it was? Is it becoming a more popular option, I suppose, for people to travel?
13: It's grown massively.
2: Yeah.
13: It's huge.
2: Is it value for money or is it more than that?
13: There is definitely some savings to be had. I mean, you can choose, you know, very expensive ones. I think a lot of these small group companies have different tiers of what you can choose from, and that will change your accommodation and potential dining and also the way you travel. You know, you can do a basic trip with some of them and it's very basic, obviously, or you can do a luxe tour. But it's definitely grown. It's funny. I thought after COVID that it would be something that would take a while to come back. You know, a lot of these trips, people are flying in from all over the world to join, and you're like, oh, do you really want to be traveling with, you know, strangers given what's happened? But it rebounded massively, absolutely massively, and now these companies are growing and growing.
2: Similar for the cruise industry.
13: Well, yeah, that's right. Who would have thought cruising is bigger than what it was pre-COVID. And, you know, we know what happened with that during the dark times.
2: So obviously, I mean, my parents like cruises. There's a similarity, I guess, in the sense that it's all organized for you.
13: Yeah.
2: You don't have to worry about anything. The food's there. You pretty much have everything at your disposal.
13: Yeah.
2: Dock, get off, don't get off, whatever you want. It's just whether or not you want to be on a boat.
13: Exactly, and stuck with those people for that period of time and being moved on from somewhere that potentially you like. Yeah, I think the small group adventures are a bit more localized, and certainly these days, the way they've moved, it's become a lot more about supporting local restaurants, local tourism experiences, and really focusing on the money that you're spending going back into the communities. Cruising is probably it is the opposite of that. A lot of the cruising community spend all their money on their trips, and that includes food on board. So they get off, they go into these places, these towns, and they probably don't spend the amount of money that that a small group tour would.
2: 133-693 if you'd like to have a chat to Jammo on any tours you've done or that you're interested in doing. I'd love to hear if it's turned out well for you. And I hope that's the case, but it is a risk.
13: It is, definitely. My brother did a trip with, I won't mention the company, but it was a small group adventure to Vietnam, and it was a basic trip, 14 day from north to south or south to north. And he said there was a couple on this trip, and they were just abhorrent. They complained about cost. They whinged about everything else. And he said after 14 days, him and his wife just did not want to dine with them. They didn't want to travel with them. He said that he absolutely loved Vietnam, but this particular guy just ruined it. He ruined the experience for them, almost like getting sick and falling off a bus. You'd never go back to Cairo. And
2: more of what happened to me. The people on that trip actually were pretty nice. The one thing I do remember is our guide carried around salt, needed everything to be heavily salted that she ate. So just had like an enormous salt shaker in a bag the whole time. And I thought, that's interesting. But, you know, when you're trying a local cuisine, I got food poisoning, so I had 5 days without it anyway.
13: Yeah.
2: We've got some callers coming through. We'll start with Julie. Hey, Julie.
10: Hello. I've only been on 3 cruises in my life. I started very late, and I was a bit sceptical and a bit worried that all those people and kids, oh, my God. But I've done 3 with 2 different cruise lines, and 2 of them have ended up being more elderly people, so there was no kids. That was good. But I love it. I'm going to do 1 every year. I'm even doing them on my own now. I'm happily solo cruising, even though I have to pay a bit more. But I love it. I don't have to worry about dinner every night. I get off and do what I want in the ports, and I choose ones that stop a lot, so I'm not at sea for days and days. And I love it.
13: Where was your last cruise to, Julie?
10: In May, I went to from northern Italy down the Croatian coast and then up the western coast of Italy back to Rome for 2 weeks.
13: Great trip. And that sort of cruise, you're right, and you've picked it well, is you're getting off regularly, so you are seeing a lot of places, as opposed to an ocean cruise where you're on the ship for 3 days and not seeing anything at all. I mean, look, and don't get me wrong, I'm not a cruise basher, but that one that you just mentioned sounds a great way to do it.
2: I think the other thing about it is if you're looking for a built-in social network and you're prepared to, you know, weather the storm, as you mentioned, of who might be on the tour with you. But I went and did one on my own. I think it was Ireland, Northern Ireland, just a 5-day trip. I was living in Germany at the time and just hopped across and did that with, I think it was about 20 people. So probably a little bit larger than what you're speaking of, but really young. Cause if you go with certain companies, and this one was Shamrock Tours, it targeted at the
13: younger demographic.
2: So you know you're going to get people around your age, and it was great. It was great. I just suddenly had 20 people to go to Ireland with.
13: Well, that's also the positives is there's nothing like traveling with somebody. And they say that, you know, if you can travel with your partner, you're in a good place. And you make some of the best friends of your life when you're on the road traveling around, and the shared experiences you have when you're traveling are just terrific. So, you know, these small group adventures, it does give you the opportunity to make some terrific friends. And, the people that we speak to who come back from these trips are just like, you know, I met, you know, this guy, we're going to catch up in Canada next year because they came down from there, and we just had this wonderful experience together as friends. You can make friends for life from that sort of thing.
2: 133-693, love to hear your experiences. Justin Jamieson is here with us in the studio. We'll be with your calls in just a moment.
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2: 24 past 2, Laura Spurway and Justin Jamieson in the studio chatting travel. Ray has given us a call. Hi, Ray.
20: Good afternoon. I actually did a P&O cruise just before they departed. My wife and I, we did 2 weeks around New Zealand, and the cruise was fantastic, but the food was absolutely horrendous. Mm. I actually got virtually a 3/4 refund on the cruise because of the food was just terrible. We were looking forward to getting into port so we could go to a restaurant and get a decent feed.
13: Oh, that's such a shame. I mean, food's such an important part of your travel. Was it just you, Ray, or the whole group were just, this is just ridiculous? And it must have been the whole group if they've given you a refund.
20: Well, look, a lot of people just accept it.
13: Yeah.
20: I think if I'm spending my hard-earned, and my wife was the same. Look, I'm a celiac, and, you know, I can't eat cakes and bread and stuff.
13: Yeah.
20: But it wasn't just that, you know. It was really bad. On day one, we had our breakfast delivered to our suite because I went, okay, I'm going all out, and I booked a suite. And breakfast came, and it was cold, it was not cooked properly, and the coffee wasn't even drinkable.
13: Yeah.
2: At least you got some money back, Ray. That's a shame because you're stuck on the boat then, aren't you?
13: Well, another thing, when you're on a cruise, if there's something that you don't like and it's a big thing like food, You're stuck on there, aren't you? As Ray said, you're waiting till it pulls up in port and get off and stock up on good food.
2: But getting 3/4 of your money back indicates that perhaps they knew they were a little bit under par in that department. Hello, Bruce.
21: Hello, Laura and Jason. Back in 1989, myself and my girlfriend then, who's now my wife, we did a month and a half trek in Nepal. We did the Annapurna Circuit. And it was all organised by a company, Australian Expeditions. They may not exist anymore.
13: Yeah.
21: But they had a fantastic leader. And we were in a group of 14. And, of course, the porters carrying so much stuff. It was a bit ridiculous. every little village we got to, we were unloading our own packs for these people that needed anything Western and clothes, they loved it. But we had a great group. There were four guys who were a bit older than us,
13: yeah.
21: But they were all scout leaders from Adelaide. And they'd done all this stuff before, and they were so much help. It was amazing who you meet along the way. And just great people. But we had an American, and he didn't want to go by all of our team rules. You know, we said, well, we're not going to shave. We're not going to bother. He was shaving every week, every day in the right. bloody river. He'd eat all the peanut butter. And then,
1: That is unacceptable.
13: Hey, Bruce, the things you remember from a trip like that, hey, you travelled with someone who became your wife. I hope the trip was a big part of that. And some bloke was eating too much peanut butter.
1: Bruce, thank you for that. Hello, Geordie. You've called in with What's Happening?
3: Yeah, hi, Laura. Just a traffic update. Dodge the Geelong Ring Road, Melbourne bound if you're going that way. I'm stuck in it. Something's happened. And, we're going at 15 kilometres an hour for the last 10 minutes.
1: And what's the weather like there?
3: Horrific. And people just don't slow down.
1: So it started to rain, has it?
3: Oh, it's been raining pretty much since 10 o'clock this morning.
1: Geordie, thank you for that. Yeah, we are expecting some heavy falls today. So car accident on the Geelong Ring Road, Melbourne bound. Bad traffic there. So avoid the area if you can. And we'll probably see a bit more of that this afternoon as the weather intensifies because it's looking a little bit ugly out there at the moment. Justin Jamieson, who's with us. Have you been to Nepal?
13: I have not been to Nepal.
1: Neither have I.
13: I've walked the base of the Himalayas, but not up to Nepal. No. Even just hiking around there is just incredible. The scale of the mountains there, I would love to get up there.
1: So I've got your Get Lost magazine in my hands, and I've actually got one in my hands, and I didn't realise until you told me that you haven't actually published a physical edition since COVID.
13: That's right. Yeah, yeah. COVID obviously knocked everybody in travel around and everything else, and we moved to a digital edition looking at longer form videos, which we still do. That still comes out four times a year. But so many of our community were saying, get back to print. We want print. We want print, which is great these days because, trying to get people off their phones is certainly, a fun task. And that's what we've done. So yeah, 100 plus pages and really big, long stories and, you know, world class imagery, and just a sort of another sort of angle to what we're doing with Get Lost.
1: It's very nice. I'm someone, and I know what you're saying about the phone, but I'm someone who I still like physical books.
13: Yeah.
1: And so this is, you've gone for the expensive paper, I can tell that, Justin.
13: We have. It's very craft. and it's funny, we, you know, the whole thing with digital is dwell time and clicks and impressions and things. And we timed a casual read through Get Lost, if you read it once, and the dwell time on it was about an hour and a bit, as opposed to digital when your dwell time's about 4 minutes.
1: Yep.
13: So, look, it's a whole different experience. We're just trying to cover that side of it off and give our community what they wanted. So it's been a really fun task.
1: So if you want one of those, you can subscribe now to the print edition at getlostmagazine.com, and you might have a little carrot for 3AW listeners.
13: Do, if you use 3AW as a promo code, you get 30% off. It's only two a year, so it's not a huge spend, but there's also a chance to win a return trip to West Hollywood, including accommodation in one of their uber cool hotels. So lots of fun.
1: Do you accompany on said trip?
13: I'd love to.
1: Chaperone.
13: West Hollywood is great fun. I can certainly give some good pointers of what to do and what to see when you're in WeHo, as they call it.
1: Jamo, thank you for coming in. Congratulations on the print edition. It's really, really nice. I hope
13: thanks,
1: it goes
13: Laura.
1: Very well for you.
13: Yeah, thanks very much.
1: Justin Jamieson there, the founder of Get Lost magazine. Time now for some news headlines with Stephanie Wacklewick. Hi, Steph.
4: Hi, Laura. The state's public hospitals are operating on Saturday staffing levels because thousands of doctors have walked off the job. It means areas like emergency departments and intensive care units, they are operating as usual, but non-urgent patient care, which includes Category 2 and 3 surgeries, they have had to be rescheduled. A new poll has found youth crime and bail laws are shaping up as the biggest issues for voters ahead of next month's state election. Housing affordability was next likely to influence votes. The Chamber of Commerce and Industry has accused the ATO of hypocrisy following its decision to stop accepting credit card payments. The move comes after the Reserve Bank scrapped surcharges on Visa, FPOS and MasterCard payments. And it looks like Chris Fagan has finally made his decision and he will depart Brisbane after leading the club to a premiership three-peat. We're hearing he has told Lions officials he's ready to move on despite having 1 year left on his contract.
1: It's sad.
4: It is sad.
1: I think it's the right decision.
4: Yes.
1: I really, really do. Just sort of based on being there last week, mm-hmm. I was in the rooms afterwards, very, very lucky, and sort of saw how he was taking it all in and how emotional he seemed, but also how weary he seemed.
4: Yes.
1: It's a big job for anyone. And in terms of what he wants to do, I suppose, with the rest of his life, does he want to travel? Does he want to spend some time not in that sort of high intensive environment? But yeah, it's a shame for them, but oh, how salivating is that job? It'll be so interesting to see what they do and who they put in there.
4: A lot of pressure, big boots to fill.
1: Oh, you'd love it. If you had ambitions to go and coach a football club, that would be right up there. Thank you so much,
4: Thank
1: Steph.
4: You.
1: Look forward to hearing more from you at 3. Sherry Lee, Biggs 9 weather presenter, is on the line with a weather update. Sherry Lee, it looks nice and wet out there.
5: Yes, you would definitely need the brolly out there if you're heading out after you finish up. It is absolutely bucketing down at the moment and it just doesn't look like it's going to stop. We are looking at a line of storms that are passing around Geelong at the moment and tracking up from the southwest. Now, we could see up to 40 millimetres and that's just today, with a further 35 tomorrow with the continuation of storms. And then Saturday is looking pretty wet as well, up to 25 millimetres. The showers finally clearing up earlier on Sunday, but it won't last long with some more rain on the way next week. But I'll have more details on what to expect weather-wise coming up at 4 and 6 o'clock on Nine News.
1: Thank you so much, Sherry Lee Biggs there, Nine Weather presenter. Email from Adam on one of the topics that Steph was just discussing that's coming up in our news. Government has brought in credit card changes and now the ATO informs me they will no longer be accepting credit card payments. Who are these clowns? It's unbelievable. Afternoons at 3aw.com.au if you'd like to send something through. 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
6: Good afternoon. A crash in Brunswick West on Dawson Street eastbound approaching Pearson Street. In Buller, there's a crash on Buller Road outbound before Lomans Road. On the Westgate Freeway, traffic building citybound from Todd Road through the Burnley Tunnel. And on the Ring Road, slow Greensboro bound past the Deepak Bypass, then from the Teller to Pascavel Road. 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Powerball's massive $40 million draw is on tonight. 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I'm Chris with the latest 3AW traffic.
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1: 23 to 3 on 3AW. Just been having a chat about a story I've got in the break with Joe, who's encouraging me to tell it. Unusual home deliveries. I will get there in a moment, but this has come about because you'll be able to buy homewares from Target via Uber Eats from October. 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Target, 25,000 products. We're getting a bit lazy, aren't we? I feel like people are going to go for this. I want to know as well, in addition to whether you would, is the weirdest thing that you've had home delivered. Joining me on the line is Professor Gary Mortimer from the Queensland University of Technology. Gary, why is Target doing this?
25: Yeah, listen, I guess there's a couple of reasons here. What one retailer's now looking at time as a competitive advantage and how to compete with their competitors. So we've seen the significant growth of online shopping, but we spent about $85 billion online last year. And now most retailers will have an online platform. This is now about, can I get my product to you faster than my competitor? And I think from a consumer's perspective, it's all about that sense of immediate gratification. It's great to buy online. It's very convenient. But I don't want to wait a couple of days or 3 days to get my product. I want it now. I want it right now.
1: So it's more the instant gratification than we're lazy. Too lazy.
25: Yeah, listen, I mean, I think retail is still very social activity or recreational activity. We still like to go and browse the shops, but you know what it's like, and it's late in the evening and you're trawling through a retail platform and you're looking at outfits or soft furnishings and go, I think I'd really like that, but I want it sort of now so I can wear it tomorrow. And these types of strategic partnerships, whether it's with Uber Eats or DoorDash, these types of players now moving away from just delivering your food, but delivering everything from, you know, outfits to throw rugs and cushions.
1: You mentioned the figures that this is generating in terms of the spend. Is it working for Bunnings?
25: Listen, I think they're all sort of playing in this space. I think that the challenge, though, is just the costs. And if we look at food retailing, food and grocery retailing, post-pandemic, we've moved from about 2% of revenue being purchased online to now nearly 17%. So, you know, when you've got retailers having to sort of facilitate their own last mile delivery, it becomes incredibly costly, particularly if almost one in three products purchased now is online in some of these categories. So offloading that sort of responsibility to a third party sort of enables you to sort of get those products to your customers quicker, but without all those operational costs.
1: Are we targeting younger consumers, younger customers with this?
25: Yeah, I think it's all over the board, to be honest. I mean, I know my mum and dad still shop online and they're well into their 70s and 80s. And I shop online occasionally. I was on Amazon only 2 days ago, still waiting for my delivery to be here on Saturday. So it is across the board. Although, you know, younger consumers probably aren't as exposed to sort of increasing rental prices and obviously the interest rate hike that happened yesterday or 2 days ago. Groups of consumers who have the ability to spend and are willing to spend, particularly when it comes to discretionary spending, probably more a target here.
1: And the charges, I mean, often people look at shipping charges and they're extravagant. Is this cheaper than shipping?
25: No, and that's the catch, I guess. So, yep. Like, if you're going to use a third party to deliver it, same as when you're ordering your pizza or your favourite Mexican meal, have a look at the charges for delivery. And I guess it will depend on those third party providers, whether it's DoorDash or Uber Eats, and where you're located from the store. So, if you're a lot longer away from the store than most other customers, you'll probably pay a little bit more.
1: Gary, thank you for your time. Appreciate it.
25: Take care.
1: Professor Gary Mortimer there from the Queensland University of Technology. So Target is in a partnership with Uber Eats after Bunnings has made that move. Would you use it? What's the weirdest thing that you have had delivered to your house? Hello, Gary.
10: Hi, how are you?
1: Good, thanks.
10: Can you hear me okay?
1: Yeah, go ahead.
10: 110 towards Wenton Raceway. I got a soft top and the interior fabrics of a car imported from Phoenix, Arizona. Last century, actually, so not a modern thing.
1: That sounds cheap. Imagine the delivery costs.
10: It was cheaper than getting it from England. It was for an English car.
1: Yep.
10: Yep. So.

0: put up the prices yourself. Hello, Michael.
1: Hello, how are you?
0: Good, thanks.
1: Yeah, I'm just let you know that for people, for traders like me, to be aware about an email or a text message that comes from the ATO, and it's exactly the same, says ATO, Australia Taxation Office and everything. The numbers are exactly the same, but the second digit is not a 7, it's a 9. And just saying that your ABN will be canceled automatically if you don't reach a certain number.
0: Yeah.
1: You know, and be really, really careful because I almost got it. I was really close because I really panicked, even though I work for the data centers. You know, I'm using my tax file number, but sometimes I jump into ABN number, you know, as a sole trader. So, boys, really be really, really careful. Don't open it. Don't just check the number. It's not the ATO number. And number two, your ABN number will never be canceled by the ATO. That's the ABN number for life.
0: Michael, thank you for that. Yeah, be suspicious of that. Be suspicious of that for sure. Thank you for the warning. But if you do get any type of message saying your ABN's going to be cancelled by the ATO, well, first of all, they don't really ever do that. But make sure you call someone and talk to them before you follow through with what these people are asking you to do. Hi, Wanda.
2: Hello. I'm talking about the weirdest thing that you deliver.
0: Yes.
2: I'm an Uber Jet Air driver, and I delivered what took up the whole of the back seat, a leg of lamb.
0: A what?
2: A leg of lamb.
0: A leg of lamb for the whole back seat.
2: Yeah, they were taking it to have a spit, and they couldn't deliver it any other way, so they used the ride share to deliver it.
0: So they just booked you at what, a trip from the butcher to their place or wherever you picked it up from?
2: Yeah.
0: Do you charge extra for that?
2: I think they do.
0: Yeah.
2: I mean, I don't see it, but I'm pretty sure they do. So we deliver parcels, so I guess that's classed as a parcel.
0: Thank you, Wanda. 133693, the weirdest thing that you've had home delivered. Coming up after this, we'll take more of your calls and also have a chat to Shane McInnes, who might have something he can add to this conversation. Have a think, Shane. I'm going to ask you more from Shane in a moment.
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2: 12 to 3, Shane McInnes is in the studio. Drive presenter coming up after 3. What's the weirdest thing you've had home delivered? I gave you some notice.
3: Yeah, you did. I'm thinking it's probably not that weird, but I realised it was a lot cheaper and a lot more convenient to get IKEA furniture delivered and pay the delivery charge as opposed to walking through the maze and driving over to Richmond to get said IKEA furniture.
2: When you factor in petrol.
3: Petrol, tolls, and then just the hassle of walking through the maze, the rat run that it is, just jumping online, ordering it to your door, so much more convenient.
2: Did you assemble it yourself? Or did you air task at that one?
3: No. My wife and I usually try and do it ourselves. Then I spit the dummy. I know that would come as a surprise, Laura. I spit the dummy, and then she does it herself. I come back 2 hours later, and it's all done.
2: Go Sally.
3: My masculinity is somewhat no longer intact. Coming up after 3 o'clock on Drive, based on the polling today, Labor is in for a whitewash at the next election. I want to know, Ben Carroll's trying to step out of the shadow of Jacinta Allen and Daniel Andrews. Is there anything that Ben Carroll can do now to have you remain as a Labor voter to switch your vote back to Labor? He's got less than 2 months to do so. Is there anything he can do? Also, I'm going to catch up with James Nixon, a former A380 pilot. The images from that Fly Dubai flight between Dubai and Tel Aviv, the heroic actions of the passengers, they literally saved their lives.
2: Any of these stories, I know they're remarkable, but I just get the shivers about flying.
3: Yeah, you do, and it just goes to show, and I want to talk to James Nixon about this as well, just kind of the psychology of pilots, because you do hear stories probably once every 3 or 4 years about a pilot almost on a suicide mission and crashing the plane into the ground. I mean, NH370 is an example as well. So I want to talk about the psychology of being a pilot, the testing that goes into it, but also the actions of the passengers on this flight. Also going to catch up with Victoria Police. It's been 6 months since changes to the PSOs on our train network. Do you feel safe using our network after dark? That and more after 3.
2: Also, Shane, you did tell me you thought you could land a plane, fly a plane yourself.
3: Did you see in the reporting that the passenger who went into the cockpit and helped, he said he knew what to do because he saw it on Air Crash Investigation?
2: And this is exactly how
3: this
2: you feel,
3: exactly,
2: right?
3: This is exactly my argument.
2: Yeah, that you could land a plane.
3: I have been vindicated.
2: All right, Shane.
3: Thank you, Laura.
2: Look forward to that interview and your show after 3 o'clock. Time now for some finance.
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2: Scott Phillips joins us from Motley Fool Finance. Scott and Paul, they're moving into EVs.
4: Laura, in a big way too. Good afternoon. They've had these Amp Charge kind of branded things for a while, the EV chargers, largely co-located at their petrol stations, some of the inside the places as well. But today it's announced it's buying EVIE is the spelling. This is a network of Australian EV chargers, up to 1,400 chargers in 400 different locations. They're paying $225 million for it. So they have absolutely put one big claim on an EV future, much more than the other petrol stations that are kind of dragging their heels and seeing what comes next. Comes at a fortuitous time for Ampol too. Some reports out in the last 24 hours. Over the last 6 months, one in four vehicles sold in Australia was an electric vehicle. Excuse me. That's 158,000 electric vehicles sold in that six-month period. Now, whether that changes when the price of oil and petrol hopefully eventually goes back down and the fringe benefits tax exemptions come off, that is a big question. But for now, Ampol making a very, very large bet, seemingly so far backed up by the numbers, but we'll have to wait and see what happens next.
2: Scott, thank you for that. Scott Phillips there. Now, I want to update our audience on something. You might recall we took a phone call from Travis yesterday. He rang on behalf of his sister-in-law, Nat, who was having an absolute nightmare, a terrible time getting from Canada to Sydney and then on to Melbourne, had 350 kilograms of luggage. Just to refresh your memory, here's what Travis had to say. Let's go to Travis now, who's called in with a What's Happening.
5: I have my sister-in-law who's finally moving from Edmonton to back to Melbourne. She's had a situation at the airport where she's got 350 kilos of luggage, so she's basically bringing her life with her. She's moving back because her lifelong friend has passed away, who she had her ashes with, and she was told that she could bring the ashes to Melbourne. And when she got to the airport at Edmonton, they have said, no, you can't bring them. But prior to getting on the plane, she's injured herself where she's severed her finger, and she's managed to sort of tape it up, I guess, and get on the plane. She's finally got to Sydney Airport. She had all her luggage that she had to take through customs, and customs insisted on going through every single bag. She had to call a friend in Edmonton to come and pick up the ashes. The issue is, we just want her home. We want to get her medical attention. We want to sort it out. But the problem we've got is, because they insisted on going through all of her luggage, she had an hour and 10 minutes to meet her connecting flight, and that was with Virgin from Sydney to Melbourne. And because they decided to go through all her luggage, she missed her connecting flight, and now they want to charge her $5,000 for another ticket to come to Melbourne.
2: What an ordeal. Now, we tried to do a few things, contact Virgin to help out Travis. Travis is back on the line now. Have you got an update for us, Travis?
5: Hi, Laura. Thanks for having me back on.
2: What's happened since then?
5: So thanks to you and 3AW, and especially Joe, who's just been absolutely amazing. The airline has been contacted, and they have put Natalie on a flight, and she's currently in Melbourne at St. Vincent's getting her finger attended to.
2: Oh, so she's here and she's getting looked after. That's great news. What happened with the luggage in the end?
5: In the luggage, they offered her not a lot of luggage, so it was pointless sort of putting some of it on and splitting it up. So we ended up contacting Pack and Send, and they should have her luggage in Melbourne in about 5 days.
2: Yeah, well, I remember one of our listeners called after hearing you saying that perhaps that was a cheaper solution. Travis, I'm so glad we were able to help and that you can be reunited, and also that she's getting looked after. Hopefully that experience goes well for you. Will she get out of hospital today, do you know?
5: Oh, we hope so. My wife has just left. She's there with my father-in-law, and my wife's just left to go and meet them. So hopefully they're out today, but we'll sort of see. We don't know what the severity is. But yep. Once again, thank you so much. Very grateful. And I heard all your listeners were very concerned, so reaching out to them too and just thanking them for their thoughts.
2: Oh, Travis, you're welcome. I'm really glad we could help. And I hope that your sister-in-law can settle in now properly and enjoy herself after, oh, geez, that was a horror flight. Travis there, I'm so glad that worked out well. See, we can do good things here at 3AW. Coming up to the 3 o'clock news, we'll be back to wrap up the show after this.
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6: Good afternoon. A crash in Buller on Buller Road. Outbound before Lomans Road. There are delays in both directions past the scene. Also a crash in Sunbury on Horn Street, southbound before Gap Road. And works continue in Brunswick. Moreland Road is closed between Cameron Street and Sydney Road. Take Albion Street or Reynard Street instead. From October 6, say hello to new pickup and drop-off zones at Melbourne Airport for Terminals 1, 2 and 3. Take exit 19 and follow the signs. 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I'm Chris with the latest 3AW traffic.
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2: Thank you for your company on 3AW Afternoons. Just looking out the window, it looks like the apocalypse, some very, very nasty weather out there. So please take care on the roads this afternoon. Tomorrow on the show, Eddie Summerfield with sport. Friday lunch with Megan McDonald from 3AW Footy. The Friday feature with Chef Adrian Richardson. And streaming, Shane McInnes is coming up on Drive.

0: 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News.
1: 17 degrees in Melbourne. Rain tomorrow, a top of 17. It's 3 o'clock. Good afternoon. I'm Stephanie Wackloig. Doctors are pleading with the government for better conditions as they walk off the job. Alex Riddell reports.
2: Doctors across Victoria's public system are on strike until 5.30 this evening. Negotiations between the doctors union and the government have been ongoing for 14 months, which included over 50 meetings, but no deal was offered. However, AMA Victoria says talks between the union and government are currently taking place with an interim offer hoped to be reached. Doctors are calling for a cap on shifts of 12.5 hours instead of their usual 14 and a limit of 4 night shifts in a row instead of 7. Dr. Zach Doherty says some on-call doctors are getting 3 to 4 hours sleep a night.
3: I don't think that's fair. I wouldn't want to be cared for a doctor to work in those conditions. No one else should.
2: Alex Riddell, State Parliament.
1: Opposition leader Jess Wilson says despite the positive polling for the coalition, she's not taking anything for granted. A freshwater strategy poll in the Herald Sun shows the coalition now leads Labor 53-47 on a two-party preferred basis, while Jess Wilson remains preferred premier 45-33%. Ms. Wilson says she's ready to change the direction of the state.
4: To bring back hope to Victoria. A place where people can believe that this is the best place in the country to raise their family, to open a business, to make sure that people want to be here in Victoria and in Melbourne. And I say to Victorians, I know you're looking for change. It has a plan, but it also needs a team that can implement that plan.
1: A key industry group has accused the ATO of hypocrisy following its decision to stop accepting credit card payments. The move comes after the Reserve Bank scrapped surcharges on Visa, FPOS and MasterCard payments. The Chamber of Commerce and Industry says the tax office only informed them of the change today. The group's CEO, Andrew McKellar, says the ATO expects businesses to absorb these costs, yet refuses to do the same itself.
5: That is tone deaf. It's unacceptable. It's a staggering double standard that really demonstrates a complete lack of concern and care for what small businesses are going through.
1: The Communications Minister has been named one of Time magazine's top 100 most influential rising stars. Annika Wells was recognised for leading the federal government's social media ban for under-16s. Former Prime Minister Julia Gillard wrote a glowing tribute, calling the reforms courageous and trailblazing. Other jurisdictions, including the UK and the European Union, are now working towards implementing similar policies. In finance, the All Ords down 156 points, the ASX 200 down 161, the dollar buying 69 US cents.
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10: Good afternoon. A crash in Buller on Buller Road outbound approaching Lomans Road. Still seeing delays in both directions past the scene. Also a crash nearby in Sunbury on Horn Street southbound approaching Gap Road. And it's looking like an early peak this afternoon on the freeways. 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I'm Chris with the latest 3AW traffic.
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1: Rain tomorrow, a top of 17 after an overnight low of 11. Saturday, showers and 19. Sunday, a possible morning shower and 17. Monday, partly cloudy, a top of 18. On the bay's southeasterly winds, below 10 knots, waves around 1 metre. It's 17 at Viewbank, 13 in Geelong, in the city, 17 degrees. Stephanie Wacklewick, Melbourne's own, 3AW.
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18: All good afternoon. Welcome to a Thursday edition of Drive. If you are driving, be careful on the roads out there. Keep us updated with what you're seeing as well. 133693. It is a dark, wet afternoon in Melbourne, so please do take care on the roads, especially as the school holidays continue. Coming up shortly, the miracle over the Middle East. You would have seen the pictures from inside Fly Dubai Flight 1073. You can only imagine the scene in the air after the first officer stabbed the captain and then tried to crash the plane over Saudi Arabia, only for passengers to then intervene and quite literally save the lives of all on board. Now, the stories emanating from this flight are harrowing, and even the fact that the 737 MAX landed safely with a damaged rudder is a miracle in itself. Now, I'll discuss the incident with former pilot James Nixon a little bit later this hour. I'm also keen to hear from you if you've ever been involved in a mid-air emergency. What happened? What was it like? Share your story with us this afternoon, 133-693. Also coming up today, it's been 6 months since changes to the way protective service officers operate on our train network. Do you feel safer on trains because of their presence? And is it making a difference to you? I'll speak with Victoria Police after 4 o'clock. And of course, your calls and drive time tips, welcome at any time, 133-693, or emails drive@3aw.com.au. You can also text 0477-693-693. Before we get into the first issue of the day, I mentioned any drive time tips. Keep us updated with regard to traffic out and about, given this wet weather. Sue has done just that. Afternoon to you, Sue.
19: Oh, good afternoon. There's a shocking accident just after the Point Cook turn off on the M1 going to Geelong. a truck has jackknifed.
18: Ooh.
19: I think it's probably crossed two lanes. I couldn't quite see.
18: Yeah.
19: But it's even banking up right to the Fitzgerald Road turn off on the ring road.
18: Okay,
19: and
18: so
19: I think it's going. I just saw the police going and the ambulance. So I don't know how long that's going to be for the poor people going outward bound.
18: So, Sue, just to confirm, just past the Point Cook Bend, for those heading toward Geelong on the Prince's Freeway on the M1, that is where the truck has jackknifed, and that traffic, from what you're seeing, going all the way back to Fitzgerald Road at the moment.
19: Yes, I think so. So I feel sorry for those people, and also if there's someone hurt. But, it's crossed a few lanes, and, I just think it'll be a while.
18: Sue, thank you so much for that. If you are caught up in that snarl or have seen what happened from the other side of the freeway, please let us know. 133 693. It does sound like a significant incident. We may even catch up with Chris Miller with regard to that, because it does sound as though there may be some delays heading back to Geelong this evening. First up, though, this afternoon, it's been 2 months since Ben Carroll replaced Jacinta Allen as Premier of Victoria, and he's now got just under 2 months until the state election. So a simple question for you. Has Ben Carroll done enough to have you vote Labor on November 28? And is there anything the Premier can still do to convince you Labor should be given a record fourth consecutive term in office? 133 693, or is it all over Red Rover? Now, to me, Ben Carroll has tried to change the trajectory of the Labor Party and done his utmost to disassociate himself with the Andrews and Allen Labor government. He's established the Royal Commission into the big build. He's reached a new pay deal with teachers and may just reach a pay deal with doctors as well in a bid to show he cares about healthcare. He's pledged to double pothole repairs right across the state. He's promised to treat every dollar of taxpayers' money with respect. He's reviewing the Sentencing Act and promised tougher family violence laws. He says it's a new direction for Victorian Labor and that he is a new premier. But is it resonating? And do you believe it? We've got 2 months of evidence thus far. So I want to hear from you. 133 693. Can the Labor government of the past three terms become something new under Ben Carroll in just 4 months? 133 693. He's had 2 months to prove himself thus far. He's got another 2 months to come before the state election. Or is the horse already bolted? Is it already over for the government? 133 693. Based on today's freshwater strategy poll, the government is shot. And as preferred premier, Ben Carroll lags 12 points behind Jess Wilson. So is it over? Or is there time for the fight to be won? And what could Labor do to claim your vote? Or is there nothing at all? 133 693. The now premier, let's be honest, wouldn't have deposed Jacinta Allen if he didn't think he could possibly win. But for me, it's over. The Premier, from the moment he took the oath, was damaged goods and regarded as complicit in the decision-making of Daniel Andrews and Jacinta Allen. He nodded along. He didn't step out of line. Now, to his credit, he's tried to turn the corner. He's tried to listen to the desires of the Victorian people. More money for crime, more money for roads, greater transparency. Maybe if the government had changed trajectory 2 years ago, this election would look very different. But they didn't. And ultimately, Ben Carroll left his run too late. And with it, Labor's chances of being re-elected. I want to hear from you. 133 693. Is it all over for Labor? Is there anything Ben Carroll can do to still win your vote, whether as a rusted-on traditional Labor voter or as a swinging voter? 133 693. Joining me on the line now is Jordan Myers. He's head of research at Freshwater Strategy and had the poll that I just quoted a moment ago. Jordan, good afternoon.
20: Hi, Shane. How are you?
18: I'm well. Was there anything surprising out of today's polling that stood out to you?
20: I think for me, one of the key things that did stand out was the importance of crime. Now, we know crime's a key issue in the state, obviously. Cost of living is number one on the issue agenda. Crime's always been a pretty close second over the last, let's say, 12 to 18 months at least. But we asked voters, you know, what issue is most likely to influence their vote, and roughly 50%, about half of the sample, said that crime was the number one issue that would influence their vote come Election Day in November. And, you know, you'd expect that amongst coalition and One Nation voters, that'd be a key factor based on the last, 6 to 12 months of polling we had. But also amongst Labor and Greens voters, a significant portion of them are also saying that this is a key issue that's going to impact their vote of the next election too.
18: I actually found that incredibly fascinating as well, the fact that youth crime and bail laws was such an important issue to the electorate, given that back in 2018, Matthew Guy went to an election based on a law and order platform. He lost. Brad Batten was an opposition leader focused on law and order, focused on policing. He was then toppled by Jess Wilson because there was a feeling he was too focused on that. Yet it appears, Jordan, that's exactly the priority the electorate wants.
20: Exactly. And, I mean, the problem for Labor, ultimately, is not only is that the priority for the electorate at present amongst a significant cohort of voters, voters, particularly on this issue, but across a range of issues in our poll, they ultimately see the coalition as better to manage these issues than Labor as well. So not only are these key issues, but Labor's lacking when it comes to credentials in this space, and there is a mood for change, ultimately, in the electorate, with people identifying government as, doing, let's be honest, on balance, a bad job, especially over the last term of government.
18: I mentioned head-to-head, Jess Wilson leads Ben Carroll by 12 points as preferred Premier. Do you feel that Labor and Ben Carroll are now too far back, based on this polling, to make up ground over the next 2 months, whether through your own polling or other polls in that time?
20: Look, to be honest, I don't think they're too far back. They're definitely on the back foot. The coalition's well ahead. There's no doubt about that on a two-party preferred basis. But with the election landscape so fractured, we've got the coalition on a primary of 29, Labor on 24, One Nation on 22. It's incredibly fractured and pretty unprecedented. I mean, we've seen in a few contests now around the country and by-elections and whatnot, but this, the strength of One Nation as a third party, they are a third party in Victoria, they're not in the top two currently, but it will make it a very difficult landscape to predict ahead of the election, because on a seat-by-seat basis, the way those preferences flow will make such a difference to outcomes in each individual seat.
18: Do you expect, Jordan, that preferences will play a greater role in determining the government than we have seen in any state election previously?
20: I think so. I think the way that, particularly whether or not coalition preferences flow strongly to One Nation, whether One Nation preferences flow strongly to Labor, to the coalition, will make a big difference in a range of different seats. We're also seeing in our polling that Greens preferences, which often flow very strongly to Labor, up to about 90%, are flowing a little bit weaker than that in this contest as well, which I think reflects that even amongst that cohort, there's a sense of this government's a bit tired as well.
18: Jordan Myers, Head of Research at Freshwater Strategy, I appreciate your time this afternoon. 133693, it is interesting, just on those primary votes. So the Libs and Nats, 29%, 24% Labor, 22% One Nation. And the fact that your preferences are going to play a greater role in this election than ever before. The one box is important, but so is the 2, 3, and 4 box as you go through those preferences. Jess Wilson certainly has a nice little lead on Ben Carroll at the moment. When it comes to preferred Premier, Jess Wilson, this includes Warren Pickering too from One Nation. Jess Wilson on 37%, Ben Carroll 30, Warren Pickering back on 13%. I think that speaks volumes too about One Nation, even though their primary vote sits a little bit higher at the moment. I want to hear from you. 133693. Ben Carroll is now the focus because the coalition has a winning lead currently. That can still change between now and Election Day on November 28. So does Ben Carroll have any hope whatsoever? Is there something he can still do to prove to you, you know what, I am different to Jacinta Allen and Daniel Andrews? This is new Labor going forward at this election. 133693. Kathleen, good afternoon.
3: Oh, good afternoon, Shane. I personally think he has no hope. I think the people of Victoria have just had enough as far as lying and cheating and the fraudulent behaviour and the fact that they try and keep everything hidden and that they get found out in the ultimate washout of everything. I just think he's got no hope. And I hope for the people of Victoria, of which I'm a proud Victorian, that people have the courage and the gumption to stand up for somebody like Jess Wilson, who's come out and has not crazy ideas, and I think unfortunately One Nation has a little bit too far to one side, but people are probably favouring One Nation because they're just so fed up of being lied to.
18: Kathleen, that does seem to be a consensus that we hear regularly, that you're sick of kind of the devil you know in both Labor and the Coalition, so that they have gone to One Nation. Thanks for the call. Hi, Lisa.
2: Yes, hello, Shane. Look, I'm just getting to the point where too little too late for Ben Carroll and the whole Labor Party. But, you know, the one thing I'm noticing and really frustrates me is the language they use when they get out on these on the media announcements. You've got to be careful. I can say I aim to lose 60 kilos, but that does not mean I'm going to do it. Mm. So you really need to listen to when they say they aim to improve this or they aim to do better things, you know, for the junior, the youth crimes. Aiming is not what I want to see. I want to see action. Let's get some proper results for Victoria. It's just getting beyond a joke.
18: And Lisa, I'm sick of the talking points. I hate talking points. You know what? If you're going to do an interview or you're going to do a press conference, lose the talking points. I know that you've got points that you want to get across, but just simply repeating a simple phrase. Anthony Albanese does it. Jacinta Allen did it all the time. Jess Wilson is doing it less, which I am thankful for. Pauline Hanson rarely does it. Rarely does it. And I think that is one thing that has helped her win over some of the electorate. Ben Carroll has a bad habit of just spinning out talking points. People don't want talking points. They want you to answer the question. They want you to be open and transparent, and if you can do that, by being open and transparent, even if the electorate doesn't like the answer and goes, oh, really? At least they can say, well, you know what? He told us. He told us the truth. He told us what he really thought. And that they can take away. Lisa, thank you. More of your calls, emails, texts ahead, 1-4-3-6-9-3. Is there anything at all the Labor Party can do to get your vote? Ben Carroll is trying to completely change the trajectory of the Labor Party. It's almost a 180 at the moment. Disassociate himself with Daniel Andrews and Jacinta Allen. But is it enough? Or is the damage done? 1-4-3-6-9-3. And have you ever been involved in a mid-air emergency? Those images coming out of that flight Dubai flight from Dubai to Tel Aviv, terrifying.
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10: Good afternoon. A couple of breakdowns to watch out for at the moment. There's one on the Westgate Freeway, city-bound at Williamstown Road. That's in the left-hand lane. Another on the Tuller Freeway, outbound before Buller Road. The left-hand lane closed there as well. And a pull down after a crash in Narre Warren for Lab Road at Narre Warren Cranbourne Road. The right-hand lane closed both ways. 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I'm Chris with the latest 3AW traffic.
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18: Be sure to take care on the roads this afternoon. Very wet afternoon in Melbourne. Very dark as well. Hi, Helen.
8: Oh, hi. I was just on the ring road between the Calder Freeway and Sunshine Ave. It is actually, the roads are getting flooded. And please, everyone, just slow down on the roads and put your lights on. It's just, it's so dark and flooded down Sunshine Avenue. So, yeah, just take care out there, everybody.
18: Helen, thank you so much. And that is a pertinent warning. So many roads do get flooded easily because the drainage just isn't up to it. And there's been a bit of a downpour in the last hour or so. Hi, Cameron.
25: Yeah, Shane, mate, no. The red shirts have got to go. $200 billion in debt and growing by the day. And it's 4 years on from COVID and we have no solution on how to lower that. And they just keep throwing it around. Ben Carroll says he's going to fix all this stuff and do all this stuff. With what money?
18: Mm. All too little too late, Cameron?
25: Oh, 100%, Shane. It just jacks. Oh, I'm so angry with Labor. Every time they come on the TV and have a solution to throw a bag of money at something that they don't have, they're basically going to have to turn us upside down and shake what we've got in our pockets out of us. The middle class are getting kicked in the guts all the time. I just, no more red shirt. They have to go. It's ridiculous.
18: Cameron, appreciate the call. I mean, that is the struggle for Ben Carroll. He can't spend any money, but he's got to be seen to be investing into Victoria as well, and you can't totally stop spending. And look, respect to him in that he has tried to get out of that shadow of Jacinta Allen and Daniel Andrews. The problem was he was a minister for so many years of the Andrews and Allen government. He was there in the background. You look at press conferences of Daniel Andrews or Jacinta Allen, Ben Carroll is there nodding along in the background. If his principles were different to theirs, needed to stand up for them, not just simply fall into line time and time again. Then take the leadership and go, actually, I totally disagree with what has happened. We're going to change it all now. 4 months out from a state election. 2 months to go from today. Hi, Tom.
26: Shane, good afternoon, buddy. Beautiful weather out here. Absolutely shocking.
18: Great Melbourne weather.
26: I've been a Labor vote all my life. Mate, I'm sick of it. I'm done. I'm going One Nation. That's it. I've had enough of them, mate.
18: Why?
26: Mate, we've got to start thinking locally. We've got to start thinking more about our own people. We're flooding the country with just about everything. Mate, it is, they got to go, mate. I'm One Nation, that's it, all the way.
18: Tom, very quickly, why One Nation and not Jess Wilson and the Coalition?
26: One Nation, because their policies is something that I like.
18: Okay. It's fair. It's as simple as that. Their policies are something that I like. Hi, Josh.
27: Hi, Shane. How are you?
18: Good, mate.
27: Yeah, I'm with the other callers as well. Yeah, Labor got to go. Yeah, I had enough of them. Yeah, when they come on TV, all they do is tell lies. Like yesterday about the airport rail link that was announced 4 years ago. And also the head nodders at the back, they all got to go too. I can't stand them on TV.
18: Yesterday's airport rail link announcement that saw a train get to Keel or East and not any further. Still not a rail link. Josh, I agree with you. Good on you, mate. Hi, Ivan.
28: Hey, good day, Shane. How are you?
18: Good, mate.
28: Yeah, I just need to let you know that remember what happened last time with Daniel Andrews when he won with the landslide?
18: Yeah.
28: The people of Victoria forget, mate. They forget very easy, you know? And talking about the rail link, man, I used to work in the airport, and this was going back for 7 or 8 years when they were talking about the rail link and nothing was done then. Yeah,
18: so,
28: and it's all to do with the unions, mate. They will win with a landslide. You watch what I say and listen, and later on you'll tell me, yeah, you were right.
18: So you still think, even despite everything that has gone on, the $15 billion in corruption, you look at our healthcare system, you look at crime in the state, you still think Labor will win the landslide, Ivan?
28: Yes, the reason why is Daniel Andrews and Jacinda Allen is behind all this, mate. They're telling him, go and do whatever you want to do to get us in. Once we get in, we'll be back and do the same thing to the Victorians. We're sick and tired of them.
18: I have no doubt Labor will still get plenty of votes and they'll still win seats. But I think there is so much damage done to the electorate now that people are fed up. And I think even rusted on Labor voters are fed up with what they're seeing. So not everyone's going to jump off the bandwagon. There are some rusted on who would never leave Labor no matter what they do. But I suspect, just talking to people, listeners, people in my community, people have had enough. They're sick of it. And, you know, the coalition might only get one term. Jess Wilson has to prove herself as well, not only as a leader, but as a premier. But I would suspect many others, believe that she deserves that opportunity. Ivan, I appreciate the call. Nonetheless, we'll keep the tape and, you know, maybe in a few months' time, be calling you back and you may just be right. I want to check in quickly with Chris Miller from Transport Victoria because it is a dark, gloomy, wet afternoon in Melbourne. That means problems on the road. Chris, what news do you bring?
0: G'day, Shane. We have lots and lots of rain. We've got lots of signal faults. In fact, this excess water is playing havoc with some sets of traffic lights. We've got sets out, in fact, down in Carrum Downs at Wolseley and Thompson's Road, in a busy spot there in Glen Waverley at Springvale and Ferntree Gully Road, along Marine Parade 2 in St Kilda at Shakespeare Grove. So just a reminder, of course, we just treat the traffic lights as we would an intersection with a stop or give way sign if the lights aren't working, so that's give way to the right. But lots of accidents in this heavy rain too, Shane. Bit of flooding, the usual spot there outside South Melbourne Market and York Street, and we've already got cars stuck. So don't drive through flood water. And of course, remember, you know, we just need to increase the braking distance. It takes twice the distance to stop in wet weather. So just back off the car in front and go a bit slower so we all get home safe.
18: You mentioned South Melbourne. I reckon down at the end of Wurundjeri Way 2, is it Dudley Street where it often floods?
0: I knew you'd ask, yeah. So I checked before I came on. And the pump is working at the moment, Shane, right, okay. But we are watching.
18: Good on you, Chris. Please don't be a stranger this afternoon. If that rain continues and there are significant traffic snarls, I know that you will let us know, as will our traffic updates right throughout the afternoon. 133-693 is the number. Keep the calls coming when it comes to Ben Carroll. Is there anything Labor can do to win you back, or is the race done 2 months out from the election? At 28 to 4, though, let's check news headlines for the first time this afternoon. Steph Wackler, good afternoon.
1: Good afternoon, Shane. Well, the Health Minister, Ingrid Stitt, was out this morning and was asked about this poll you've been speaking about. She maintains the government isn't focused on polls. There is only one that matters, and that is in November.
18: Is that the first thing they learn at politics school?
1: Yes.
18: I only comment on positive polls, not negative ones.
1: And there's only one that matters.
18: Correct. Thank you.
1: Yeah, that poll has found almost two-thirds of Victoria believe the state is heading in the wrong direction under Labor. Thousands of doctors from public hospitals across the state are rallying on the steps of state parliament. They've walked off the job for 4 hours. That rally will end at 5:30 over their negotiations for a new pay deal. Emergency departments do remain open, but surgeries, that is category 2 and 3, and other procedures have had to be rescheduled. The Communications Minister, Annika Wells, has been named one of Time magazine's top 100 most influential rising stars. She's been...
18: Yes. Whoa. Excuse me?
1: Time magazine?
18: Yeah, no, top 100. Time magazine. Top 100.
1: Most influential rising stars.
18: Just full stop, not rising star of politics, or just...
1: Well, it's actually for the social media ban. So she's been recognised for leading the federal government's ban for under 16s. Of course, we were the first to implement that ban, UK and the European Union now following.
18: Is she top 100 for wasting taxpayers' money as well on trips to New York? Or
1: they didn't poll that, but right, I mean, okay. You know, it's always a possibility.
18: So talk about being communications minister at the right place, right time with the social media ban.
1: Yeah.
18: Yes. Time magazine's struggling for that's top 100. Sorry, Seth.
1: And continue. Chris Fagan is retiring from AFL coaching days after guiding Brisbane to that third straight flag. He does step away with a year to run on his contract.
18: Steph, thank you so much. 133-693 is the number one right throughout the afternoon. Don't forget your drive time tips as well. It's with thanks to Sheen Panel Service, now open in Mornington with a range of brand new replacement vehicles ready to go. 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And on that news around Chris Fagan following Brisbane's three-peat, going to catch up with legendary Swans coach Paul Ruse a little bit later this afternoon. He presented Chris Fagan with the Jock McHale medal on Saturday. So where to now for Fags? Where to now for Brisbane with a coach? 133-693. But on the other side of the break, I'm keen to hear from you. Have you ever been involved in a mid-air emergency? And what was it like? On the other side of the break, I want to talk about this terrifying incident on a flight from Dubai to Tel Aviv where passengers on board the plane literally saved the lives of their fellow men.
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10: Good afternoon. A breakdown on the Teller Freeway outbound before Buller Road. It's in the left-hand lane with speeds of back to 40 k's. Also a crash in Dandenong South on the South Gibby Highway southbound approaching Greens Road. A pole is down after a crash in Narre Warren on Fullard Road at Narre Warren Cranbourne Road. The right-hand lane closed both ways. 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I'm Chris with the latest 3AW traffic.
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18: Just looking at Time magazine, Time 100 next 2026, the world's most influential rising stars on it. is Annika Wells. I'm quoting here, Annika Wells has emerged as one of the most significant voices in a growing global movement to reframe the relationship between technology and the well-being of our children. This all comes part of the social media policy. The article ends by saying, quote, future generations will look back on her landmark changes as courageous and trailblazing. Couple of things for the Time magazine editors, just a little add-on here. There's no guarantee that the social media reforms have worked. The number of kids under 16 that can still access social media, be it Instagram, Snapchat, Facebook, whatever it is immense. We hear that regularly on this station. Two, if you want to talk about how future generations will look back on her trailblazing, maybe have a look at how she's treated the Australian taxpayer as well when it comes to flying to events and putting her staff first in business class and expensive hotels in New York. Not too sure she should necessarily be a rising star. Maybe I'm just being negative. 133-693 if you want to weigh in. The text line is always open too, 0477-693-693. It's with thanks to Lexus of Blackburn. They don't want you to wait for your Lexus or your coffee. Visit their cafe-style showroom today. Go in there, just have a chat to them even. Have a look around the showroom, have a coffee, enjoy yourselves, and get to know the Lexus of Blackburn experience, LMCT10093. Hi, James.
2: Yeah, g'day, Shane. Just a word on the street for your listeners. A lot of water on the road, Waverley Road between Forster Road and Blackburn Road. It's down around Valley Reserve. The drains just isn't taking the water, and there's a lot of surface flooding. So take care out there.
18: James, really appreciate the heads up. 133-693. Keep us updated this afternoon. With regard to what you're seeing out on the roads, any significant delays or incidents, please let us know, because it is one of those days just to stay safe, maybe slow down a little bit and make sure your headlights are on as well. Joining me on the line now is James Nixon, former A380 pilot and aviation expert. And I'm about to pick his brain, because this is a terrifying incident that we have all seen over the last 24 hours. Fly Dubai Flight 1073 that saw passengers storm the cockpit and overpower a first officer after he allegedly stabbed the captain and then tried to crash the plane. So this flight was from Dubai en route to Tel Aviv and Israel, and it is what many are considering to be an act of terrorism. It is every aviation worker's worst nightmare. It is every passenger's worst nightmare. How does it happen? Joining me on the line now, as I said, James Nixon, former A380 pilot, aviation expert. James, good afternoon.
3: G'day, Shane.
18: You must have been stunned by what you saw from not only the videos, but the harrowing stories that emanated out of this Fly Dubai flight.
3: Yes, it's been a long night trying to find out what's true and what's not true. But what is true is that a guy who is a captain, an Indian captain, apparently did his flight training in New Zealand. His name is Captain Schmidt Matcher, and he had the presence of mind after being stabbed to make sure that he put a transponder code in for the emergency code, 7700. And then a few seconds later, he changed that to the hijacking code, which is very, very, very rarely used. In fact, I don't think I've heard it being used in my career. And also having the presence of mind to open the cockpit door while he was going down. And he's a bit of a hero, I think.
18: That to me, James, that heroic action of opening the cockpit door such that those behind it could hear, see, and then activate themselves to take action. Because if that cockpit door isn't open, and we've heard other stories about this, once that cockpit door remains locked, others can't get in, and the co-pilot would have just had complete control over the aircraft.
3: Correct. The crew would have responded with their normal code. When they hadn't been let in, they would have responded with the emergency code. But that takes a time period. It's a time lock. So it would have been about 40 seconds later, and by then they would have been in the ground. They were going down at such a great rate of knots.
18: It seems absolutely terrifying, the fact that the passengers were able to take control of the aircraft, the fact that there were two other trained Fly Dubai pilots on that were then ultimately able to take control and an emergency landing in Saudi Arabia. But for it to be

0: You just don't know what happens. People have a bad day, their marriage breaks up, something goes wrong, they lose money in an investment, something they can see that there's no future or whatever it might be, or they get radicalized. And they're a different person.
1: You mentioned the test at the outset, obviously, when you're becoming a pilot. Is that psychological testing done throughout your time as a pilot to, I guess, check your mental health to see how you are coping, if there is anything going on in the background of your life? And you mentioned two incidents there. Obviously, there were a lot of investigations into the pilots of MH370, which disappeared. There was the German Wings flight where a pilot slammed it in to the French Alps. So that there have been incidents over the years where those with mental health issues have been flying the plane and then commandeered it.
0: Let's just back up on MH370. There's never been anything found about any of the crew members or passengers on that flight. So that's not an issue. But certainly in German Wings, the guy was losing his eyesight. And for that reason, he killed himself and the rest. And the other cases were both caused by mental issues. They, in a company I was working before I retired, every time you change a position, so if you go from a first officer to be a captain, you go through the whole psych testing again. So anytime there's any change, so they get to test you a few times in your time with them. But of course, you're going and seeing your flight medical doctor every 6 months if you're over 40, and they ask you a lot of challenging questions about how your life's going. In fact, I heard one guy who... his family were back in Australia for holidays, and so he was spending a long time, some time by himself in the big house in not very comfortable weather conditions, and he was lonely. And they asked him, how are you going within yourself? And he says, oh, it's a bit depressing, you know, have family in Australia. Well, it took him 6 months to get his license back after that word. So, you know, they're right onto it. They don't let people fly planes unless they're very happy.
1: In terms of Fly Dubai, I mean, should this reflect in any way on the airline, or is this just it's a serious incident, but an unfortunate incident that obviously has occurred? Thankfully, everyone is safe and on the ground now, but should it reflect at all on the carrier?
0: Well, let's find out. Why was there a knife in the flight deck? Now, if it was a pen knife, then there's something wrong with the security, which is, I can tell you from the other side of that airport, there's no way you'd get a knife on an airplane.
1: Yeah.
0: So if that's the case, but if it was his, what if it was his dining knife? As I just spoke to a mate of mine in Dubai a few minutes ago and said, listen, if it turns out to be cutlery from your lunch, you guys are going to be having smoothies for the rest of your career.
1: Would there be, it's been a while since I've flown at the pointy end, let alone first class on a flight, James, but are there sharp instruments on some aircraft still that would do a pilot harm?
0: Well, there's metal knives and forks, but they're usually so blunt. The most dangerous ones are the plastic knives, you know. You split a plastic knife into a shard and it's very, very dangerous. So I think that we've got to look at all these things, but... You know, how rare is it?
1: Yeah.
0: Right now, there's 9,700 airliners right up there now. A million people sitting up there. This is the first incident for a long, long time that someone squawked the hijack code. You know, in the 1970s, it was every week. You know, Kenyan Airlines had about 10 hijacks. So we're very lucky that the industry is very, very safe and very secure now. This case, we're going to find out what happened.
1: And it's amazing.
0: But the big thing about it is, look, the most amazing thing is that the rudder was torn off this airplane.
1: Mm.
0: So either by kicking it around when they said it was first very bumpy when it first happened, the captain maybe kicked his feet on the rudder and that tore the rudder off, or when the plane was diving, the rudder came off aerodynamically. But those poor guys who finally sat in the seats after clawing away from the back of the plane sit in the seats and suddenly find themselves in an airplane without a rudder. So how they got it onto the ground in Saudi is one thing. How they got on the ground in Saudi safely, that's a movie.
1: Does that amaze you, James, the fact that plane landed without a rudder, that it was able to ultimately land safely?
0: Yeah, well, you have a look at the photos.
1: Yeah.
0: You know, and the photos are quite staggering. And, you know, over the years, there's a few 737s that have lost rudders and they didn't park on the tarmac anywhere.
1: James Nixon, former A380 pilot, aviation expert, I appreciate your time this afternoon. The vision out of that flight, absolutely remarkable. It's 11 to 4. Let the way-

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1: Good afternoon. Wet weather and many intersections without traffic lights. Take care as you're driving across Melbourne at the moment. A breakdown on the Tello Freeway still there. Outbound before Buller Road, it's in the left-hand lane with speed back to 40Ks. Also a crash in Dandenong South on the South Gippsland Highway southbound approaching Greens Road. Don't miss the Formula One Moët & Chandon Australian Grand Prix 2027 returning this April. 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I'm Chris with the latest 3AW traffic.
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10: Just imagine being on that Fly Dubai flight, Dubai to Tel Aviv. The co-pilot has stabbed the captain, and the captain had that nous to, I have to get the cockpit door open so that the passengers could run in and save the day. Have you ever been in a scary mid-air situation, a mid-air emergency? 133-693. Hi, Max.
11: Oh, g'day, Shane. Finally got on. An airline, there's drama. I was on a flight from Honolulu to Port Moresby with Air New Guinea. This is several years ago. And what happened after the plane took off, Honolulu Airport reported to the pilot that he'd blown the tyres on the front of the aircraft. What happened is the pilot decided to keep flying all the way to Port Moresby, which he did, right? And then when we came in, we did a lap and all the emergency vehicles were there. And then when he came down and he landed on the back wheels, and we were all sitting up at about 45 degrees or whatever it was. And the plane went right down the runway on the back wheels with the nose up in the air. And when it came to a stop, the plane stopped and the nose just fell down.
10: Gee, Mac, I tell you, that would be nerve-wracking. I remember there was a JetBlue flight once where the front landing gear wasn't down correctly, yet everyone on that JetBlue flight could see it because the television news teams in Los Angeles were reporting on it. So everyone in the plane could see what the problem was with the front nose gear. A little bit scary when you don't necessarily want to know that. It is 6 minutes to four.
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1: Good afternoon. There's flooding in South Wharf on Montague Street at the Westgate Freeway. Lane closures are in place in both directions. Still have that breakdown on the Teller Freeway outbound before Buller Road. It's in the left-hand lane. And reports of a crash on the Princess Freeway city-bound approaching Corroy Creek Road. From October 6, say hello to new pickup and drop-off zones at Melbourne Airport for Terminals 1, 2 and 3. Take exit 19 and follow the signs. 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I'm Chris with the latest 3AW traffic.
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10: 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Keep us updated with what you're seeing out and about this afternoon as well. Given the wet conditions, you can send us a text too. 0477 693 693. G'day, Shane. Can you tell these peanuts out here driving on the roads to turn on their bloody headlights, quote, unquote. Also, we were talking about Ben Carroll and Labor before. Still the same Labor writes this texter, just a different face, full of promises that will never be kept and can't be funded. And this one from Kate. Shane, how many times did Victorians vote for Dan Andrews? So I would not be shocked if they voted for Ben Carroll. Maybe Ben Carroll does have the right argument to say the only poll that matters is election day. It's a matter of wait and see from here. Coming up on the other side of the 4 o'clock news, more of your calls when it comes to what can Ben Carroll do to win your vote, or has the horse already bolted? 133-693. And straight out of the news, your safety on public transport. Do you feel safe using Melbourne's train network? 133-693.
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2: 14 degrees in Melbourne. Rain tomorrow, a top of 17. It's 4 o'clock. Good afternoon. I'm Jordan Tunbridge. Stop work meetings are being held around the state as doctors push for better pay and conditions. Doctors across the public system are calling for a 12.5-hour cap on shifts, a limit of 4 consecutive night shifts instead of 7, and a 30% pay rise over 4 years. It comes on the back of 14 months of negotiations with no offer put on the table. President of AMA Victoria, Simon Judkins, says doctors can't be at the top of their game if they are working under their current conditions.
3: We've had time and time again stories about people coming to the end of those long stints, those long shifts, and falling asleep in their car on the way home, or waking up in the middle of the night wondering if they made a mistake and calling their colleagues just to go and double check on that patient that they were worried about because they were so tired, so stressed at the time, multitasking, that they were worried that they might have made an error.
2: The Carroll government maintains it's not focused on polls, with almost two-thirds of Victorians believing the state is heading in the wrong direction. A freshwater strategy poll commissioned by the Herald Sun has found while cost of living remains the highest ranked concern, youth crime and bail laws are shaping up as the big issues for voters ahead of next month's state election. Minister Ingrid Stitt says there's only one poll that matters, and that is in November.
23: Our focus is on fighting every day for working Victorians. And that is what we will be fully focused on during the election campaign. We will be out there every day working hard to get the support of Victorians.
2: The opposition claims the federal government has turned the Australian dream into a nightmare for first home buyers. The Reserve Bank warns borrowers on the 5% deposit scheme are among the most likely to be in negative equity. Labor claims over 100,000 Australians have accessed the program in the last year. Liberal leader Angus Taylor says many of these buyers are poorer as a result.
24: They've done their money. They've gone backwards since they've bought a house. This is the great Australian dream turning into a nightmare. The great Australian dream turning into a nightmare. And that's what we're seeing time and time again under this Labor government.
2: Health officials say today should serve as a warning to hay fever and asthma sufferers, with warnings of thunderstorm asthma as pollen levels rise across the state. A wet and unusually warm winter has produced more grass growth, contributing to what could be an intense hay fever season. Dr. Elise Davey has told Laura Spurway sufferers should brace for dangerous conditions to persist through until the end of the year.
25: Consider today to be the warning shot. So we have had such a beautiful last couple of months, and that beautiful growing weather has translated into beautiful growing for the grasses that can really trigger off hay fever. So we think of the time between now and New Year's Eve as really the peak risk time.
2: In finance, the All Ords down 167 points. The ASX 200 also down 167 points. And one Australian dollar is buying 69.4 US cents. Updating sport, and Brisbane coach Chris Fagan is going out on top, announcing his retirement days after leading the Lions to a third straight premiership. The 65-year-old transformed Brisbane from a battling side to an AFL powerhouse in his 10-year reign. He steps away with a year to run on his contract. Melbourne vice-captain Jack Viney is weighing up requesting a trade to West Coast or Essendon. The 32-year-old has 2 years left on his contract with the Demons, but was told to explore his options. And the Melbourne Renegades have signed England wicketkeeper batter Johnny Bairstow ahead of the new Big Bash season. That's the latest news and sport.
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1: Good afternoon. One lane is closed on the Ring Road Altitabound ramp from Sunshine Avenue due to flooding. There's also flooding in South Wharf on Montague Street at the Westgate Freeway. Lane closures are in place and multiple sets of traffic lights out across Melbourne, including in Caulfield, Glen Waverley and Carrum Downs. Take care as you're driving this afternoon. 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I'm Chris with the latest 3AW traffic.
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2: Rain tomorrow, a top of 17 and overnight low 11. Saturday showers 19, Sunday possible morning showers 17 and Monday partly cloudy 18. On the bay, southeasterly winds below 10 knots, waves around a metre. It's 13 at Frankston, 12 at Essendon. In the city, 13 degrees. I'm Jordan Tunbridge on Melbourne's Zone 3AW.
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10: Good to be with you this Thursday afternoon. Jackie Felgay will be back on Monday. The number 133693 right throughout the afternoon. Coming up a little bit later this hour, going to catch up with Paul Roos, former Sydney Premiership coach, of course, presented the Jock McHale medal to Chris Fagan at the weekend. Well, Chris Fagan has today announced his retirement as coach of the Brisbane Lions. Chris Fagan speaking to the media in Brisbane in just a matter of moments. We will bring you some of that press conference here on 3AW Drive. Your emails, welcome at any time as well, drive@3aw.com.au. But I do want to touch on this for a moment. It comes to your safety. Because one of the coalition's promises when it comes to the state election is more protective service officers. They've promised every metropolitan train station will be served by PSOs in a bid to make the network safer for commuters. But what's it like out there at the moment on the train lines? I want your experiences, metropolitan and regional. 133693. Do you feel safe travelling at night via train, or do you try and avoid it if you can? Maybe scenarios where, well, I could take the train, but actually I'll just grab an Uber. And what about metropolitan train stations late at night or early in the morning? Do you notice suspicious individuals? Do you feel safe, or are you somewhat on guard? 133693. And are you noticing the presence of PSOs, both on trains and on platforms? Now, there's no doubt crime and undesirable characters on the network has long been a deterrent for users when travelling alone at night, but have things changed? Do we need more PSOs on the network, or are there currently adequate numbers? Changes were made to how PSOs serve the train network earlier in the year. To discuss that and see how it is going is Acting Commander Andrew Faulkner from Victoria Police. Acting Commander, good afternoon to you. I appreciate your time.
11: Good afternoon, Shane. Thanks very much for having me.
10: In terms of what you are seeing over the last 6 months when it comes to PSO patrols on our network, are there sufficient numbers of PSOs at the moment?
11: Oh, that's a bit of a loaded question at this time with the election coming up. But look, can I put it this way? We made significant changes you've referred to back on the 19th of April, and that was a change from a static presence on platforms to a more mobile presence and a risk rating one. So, you know, across the state we're seeing an increase in crime. That crime isn't consistent all times of day. So we've aligned our PSOs to the locations and the times when those crimes happen. And at the moment, that's our intelligence is showing that's working and it's reducing the issues on the network.
10: I guess most importantly then, Acting Commander, the feedback that you are getting, not only from the PSOs, but also the public as well, that there is a feeling of greater safety on the network and that the patrols are, as they are being enacted at the moment, are they working?
11: Yes, like I say, our intelligence shows a really good reduction in the areas we're most concerned about. And importantly, for those who are concerned that where we are no longer static at the quieter railway stations, we haven't seen an increase there. Our PSO feedback's been very strong, and our partnerships, so Metro Trains, because we're mainly focused on the Metro Trains rather than V-Line, have been very satisfied with it. I'm interested to hear your callers. Department of Transport and Planning do surveying. That takes a bit of time to come through to see how it's landing with the public.
10: In terms of PSOs jumping on trains and I guess supervising those stations where there is not a permanent presence, is that kind of just done consistently throughout the night that particular PSOs may be operating on a particular train line and just moving through those stations that don't have that permanent presence?
11: Yeah, well, even more numbers than that. So yep. So 120 railway stations are in that category three, we call it. We run them in what we call clusters of up to about four or five railway stations. So there's 34 cluster patrols covering off on those 120 stations. So they're travelling across those stations. And we did get that information from the Department of Transport and Planning that the surveys in the public were, we have concerns and issues on the train as much, if not more so, on the platforms. And I've been a very frequent user of public transport myself throughout my career and all times because of our shift work. And all my issues that I've come across have always been on train, actually, for me.
10: When you hear of issues, are they mostly late at night? I know people have spoken before because the train network kind of gets up and going around 4:30 in the morning. Has there ever been evidence that PSOs could be used early in the morning, or is there just such a negligible amount of crime happening at that time that it's not worth it?
11: Well, look, our peak times for crime start from about 1 p.m, really peak between 3 p.m. and 6 p.m.
10: Really?
11: It's a bit of a fallacy that people think at night time, and we have the data on that both in terms of calls for assistance and also crime reporting.
10: Yeah.
11: And that's been the case for a long time. But it does shift. So a lot of it is youth-based. So those times are when, you know, young people are travelling to and from school and other things. So it's no surprise. And keep in mind with the youth crime, they are the victims, not just the people who are alleged to commit the crime. So so that's when it peaks. But then on top of that, you have the fact that within school holidays, that shifts. Mm. With our old model, we were 6 p.m. to last train. So if you do your sums, we were arriving just as the peaks were finishing. And we see that. They call it an aoristic chart. I get that updated daily. I can see when those times are happening, and that's quite consistent. And that's why, yeah, I see this article saying we've stripped PSOs from stations while violence is up, but we've moved them to stations where and when it happens from the stations where it wasn't happening. So if you think of, for me, like Southern Cross Railway Station has 16 platforms, has, I'm just going to look at my numbers here, 14 yep. million people a year go through it. It had allocated under the old system two PSOs. Chelsea Railway Station, if you're from that part of the town, now it has 352,000 people a year, and it had two PSOs and two platforms. So this is balancing that out much better to address those issues.
10: What's your advice to people, Acting Commander, when they see something uncomfortable on a train. I'll give you a perfect example. I was on a Craigieburn train recently, got on, man clearly intoxicated, yelling and screaming, F-words flying everywhere, demanding people get out of his way so he could lie down on the seat. What does someone do in that instance? Is it about ringing through to the driver through the intercom system? Is it waiting for the next station and yelling out to the PSOs and say, hey, we've got a bit of an issue over here? What's the best way to go about it? Because I think a lot of people still don't know kind of what to do. Our producer in here today said, I just put my ear pods in and hope for the best and ignore it. I'm not sure that's the best idea.
11: No, look, the trains now, you can travel between characters normally while it's travelling.
10: Yep.
11: My advice is 000 is always the quickest way to get a response. But you can go through a train driver, I've done that, and then they then communicate with Metro, who speak to our public transport liaison officer, who calls 000. So it's a delay. So, yeah, you want that comfort of maybe the person who you're ringing up about doesn't want to see you doing it. So that's just like, yeah, move down the carriage maybe, or move to a neighbouring carriage. But I think individuals have to weigh up, you know, what needs to be said and done at the time. But certainly 000, if you want a response, is the best way to get hold of us and to get us to attend. And like I say, at many of these railway stations in the right times, we'll have PSOs at platform who can intervene on that. And in this model, if I can go to one of our big successes, in this model, we had that occurrence 2 o'clock in the afternoon, a man gets robbed on the train coming into Southern Cross. Well, you know, the call came through and the PSO has arrested that offender or alleged offender at Southern Cross Railway Station as the train arrives. So we can get the presence ready to deal with that matter when the train pulls up.
10: I know as a member of Victoria Police, you are apolitical, and I don't want this question to be political, but if there was the potential for more PSOs, if there was more budget for more PSOs, be it from any political party, would you welcome that? Do you think more investment into the system is required?
11: We've had commitments made from both sides. So I suppose from that point of view, you know, resources are very helpful to us.
10: Yep.
11: But as part of that, it's a wider deployment of PSOs that's been considered now too. So we've seen the success of Operation Pulse at the shopping centres. And that's at the moment, that's not from our day-to-day resources. It's overtime shifts, essentially. Members volunteer to work those shifts with a police officer. So it's that widening footprint, yeah, definitely the resources are helpful. In terms of our current deployment, you know, with this adjusted one, we think we're in the right places at the right time. And I just think, you know, I'm a taxpayer.
10: Yeah.
11: You know, we're expensive. If we can deploy them in the right way, effectively and efficiently, it's not always about numbers. It's about, you know, intelligence-led and then reviewing how we go. So we have some really good systems now where I can review, you know, I can track, yes, we were there, did it make a difference or not? Because it's not always just about presence. There's a certain deterrent level in that, but we're seeing now there's a change in offending where our presence doesn't always stop it. So there's other avenues we need to go down. It's the old, you can't always arrest your way of this problem. And, you know, we're seeing that. Victoria Police has arrested more people than ever. It's not necessarily always stopping the crimes ongoing, so it's more to it than that.
10: Acting Commander Andrew Faulkner from Victoria Police. I really appreciate your time this afternoon and breaking it down. I want to hear from you, 133-693. It's a fair argument, and I don't want to put the politics on to Victoria Police. They're there to do a job. Now, the Coalition has said that they will put more PSOs out at every train station. Every metropolitan train station will have PSOs. As you've just heard from the Acting Commander there, might not actually be needed. I want to hear from you. I want real-life examples. You're the people out there catching the train, getting on at these empty platforms after dark. Is there a feeling of trepidation getting off at a metropolitan train station in the outer suburbs late at night? Do you feel safe? Does it make you feel more comfortable if the protective service officers are there? I want to hear from you. 133-693, your experiences. Hi, Ryan.
13: G'day, Shane. You've done a fantastic job, mate.
10: Oh, thank you, mate.
13: You should have your own segment. You are fantastic. You listen to everyone's point of view. And all I can say is last year or this year I've been using public transport. I've never seen a PSO on the trains. Yes, there's about 3 or 4 or 5 or 6 of them standing at Frankston Station. They're not on the trains. There's troublemakers on the trains. And I reckon that if that's the best they can do with PSOs, they need to get rid of them. We need someone that's going to really police the trains when there are troublemakers on there.
10: Ryan, I appreciate the call and I appreciate the sentiments too. I always find that there is more incidents on trains as opposed to platforms. And I think late at night, it is that factor of being on the train by yourself. And my wife even traveling at 7 o'clock at night, which is incredibly early in the scheme of things, you know, on a train. And she's like, I actually had to change carriage because, you know, someone was making us feel very uncomfortable and other women had to change. So it happens more on the train itself than actually at stations. And the acting commander alluded to that as well. So is it something that you want to see? Do you want to see that presence of PSOs on more trains? I'm curious to know what you want. You're the taxpayer. They're representing you. They're there for your safety. We want more people using the train network on weekends after dark. 133-693. Just as we go to the break, just a slight change in tack. The big news out of the world of footy this afternoon, Chris Fagan has confirmed that he will step down as senior coach of the Brisbane Lions. Of course, the three-peat completed at the weekend. It does beg the question, who will be the next coach of the Brisbane Lions? I'll put that to Paul Roos shortly because it's not a team that, you know, needs a rebuild, needs a new format, needs to be revolutionised. You just got to keep the train chugging along for the Brisbane Lions at the moment. But Chris Fagan, he's speaking to the media in Brisbane. Here's a bit of what he had to say.
14: After 10 fantastic years here at the footy club, I've decided to not be an AFL coach. The responsibility and the pressure of being an AFL coach is relentless. And I've been doing it for 10 years. And pretty much you eat, sleep and breathe it every day of the year. And I've just got to the stage where I just don't want to do that anymore. I still love footy and I still want to work in footy. It's somewhere. But I just don't want to be in that position anymore. I've loved it. It's a unique experience. It's not a place for the faint-hearted, but I think after 10 years, I owe it to my family to give them a little bit more time because I've got grandchildren and stuff now, and I've softened a bit in my old age. I sort of like the idea of spending a bit of time with them, and so that's what I'll do.
10: Might explain why he just took a little bit longer on Saturday pondering that moment when the final siren went, just taking it all in on that third premiership. Congratulations to Chris Fagan, 65 years of age, rebuilt the Brisbane Lions into what they are today, this all-encompassing great football club. And now the question is, who does he pass the reins over to? Paul Roos, of course, Sydney Premiership coach, will join me a little bit later this hour to discuss what next. And I guess the stresses of coaching as to why Chris Fagan at 65 decided to make the decision now. It's 21 after 4. Your calls 133-693. When it comes to PSOs, do you want to see more on the network? Do they make you feel safer, be it at train stations, be it on the trains? And what is it like travelling on the train network at night at the moment? Is it safe? Do you feel comfortable? Or there are a few too many undesirables joining you on the Metro Network. 133-693, 21 after 4.
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16: 3AW Traffic.
1: Good afternoon. Take care on that wet weather out there on the roads. There's flooding on the Ring Road altitude-bound ramp from Sunshine Avenue. One lane is closed. Also flooding in High Earth on Lenapean Highway outbound at Wickham Road and in South Wharf on Montague Street at the Westgate Freeway. Lane closures are in place. 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I'm Chris with the latest 3AW traffic.
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0: 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Started the show this afternoon talking about Ben Carroll, the fact that he still lags in polling. Not only does Labor on primary vote, but also he as preferred premier. Is there anything that he can do now to get your vote, to get Labor back in the game? He's trying to. There's no doubt about that. He's trying to move out of the shadow of Jacinta Allen and Daniel Andrews. He's trying to establish himself as a new man with fresh ideas, new Labor, if you like. Doesn't seem to be having the cut through, though, that he desires. Your emails, drive at 3aw.com.au. Angela writes, no shame, no. Labor useless and dishonest and they need to be ousted. John writes, Ben is a dead duck. Tired of being gaslit. Sooner he departs Parliament, the better. With all the Labor stooges. Nick says, for the last 3 years, Ben Carroll has been second in charge of Labor's corruption, say no more. And Petra, Ben Carroll, has just copied the policies that Jess and the Liberal Party put forward so far in this campaign. How much damage does Labor have to do to this state until people realise that Labor will never change? Petra, you make a fair point of copying a number of the policies of Jess and the Liberal Party. I don't mind that so much, taking good ideas on board. I wish political parties did that more, even when they're in government. If the opposition comes up with a good idea and goes, actually, that's smart, we'll do that. Good on you. Thank you for the good idea. Instead of going, oh, no, that's an awful idea. You came up with it. The opposition came up with it. Embrace good ideas. That is smart. That's what the electorate wants. But I also reckon, Petra, you're 100% right. Too many strikes against them now. Way too many strikes. And it's, I dare say, too late for forgiveness. Hi, Ahmed.
29: Hey, good afternoon, Shane, and you've done a magnificent job filling in for Jackie Falgate.
0: Thank you, mate.
29: Yeah, so as a Brisbane Lions fan, and I'm saddened to hear the great man Chris Fagan announce his retirement from coaching after...
0: Ahmed, you were just going to tell us why Chris Fagan's been a great coach and the line dropped down. Try and give us a call back, mate, and we'll certainly get you to air. Hi, Steve.
30: Yeah, hi, Shane. How are you?
0: Good, mate.
30: Shane, this is for, needs to go out to the idiots on the road. It is pouring down rain. It is dark. There's a thing called a headlight switch. Put the thing on.
0: I agree, Steve. It drives me nuts when people don't have their headlights on, especially when it's dark and gloomy like it is this afternoon. And as you mentioned, probably where you are in Melbourne, it's pouring rain. So put your headlights on. It's a good safety feature. A lot of cars now have the automatic headlights, and if you don't have the automatic headlights, just switch them on, and hopefully the lights will beep when you get out of the car so you don't forget to turn them off. But it is certainly a safety feature on a day like this afternoon. Steve, a pertinent reminder, 28 after 4.
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0: After 7 o'clock tonight on 3AW, it is Money News with Scott Hayward. Scotty, how did the market go today?
3: Shane, yes, just in relation to your last call, dark and gloomy, no headlights on for our share market.
0: Okay. Good analogy.
3: What an absolute shocker. The bond market in the US went up last night. So what that means when the bond market goes up, it means that people are moving away from equities into fixed interest, or it's better to say term deposits. And as we've seen interest rates go up here in Australia, now we're the second highest cash rate in the world behind Iceland, people will probably start to move money out of equities into cash to get that 5%, maybe 5.5% return, rather than having the risk in shares. And boy, oh boy, did that happen today. Our share market down 2%. 174 points to 8,614, our worst day since mid-June. I'm struggling to find any green on the screen. I'm looking really hard for you, Shane, and I'm not looking any good. Woolworths down 3%, Transurban down 2%, Santos down 3%, Macquarie Bank down 3%, NAB down nearly 3.5%, Cochlear down 6% to $130.34. It was just one of those days that was a shocker. And you tell you what a week we've had. An increase in interest rates, which means people are paying more, and unfortunately it means for a lot of retirees, their superannuation has gone down today. But look, it is short-term. Markets do go up and down. We know it's a long-term investment. But yes, if you had invested yesterday for the first time, today is not the best day to review your portfolio.
0: Scott, thank you. Money News coming up after 7 o'clock on 3AW. Just before we get to news headlines with Jordan Tunbridge, exactly a week ago we were talking about the Brisbane Lions, celebrating them, talking to the Cheers squad. One of their representatives, Jacinta Galanos, was kind enough to join us. That was ahead of what was just a magnificent grand final. Now they've got the three-peat, but the coach is gone. Jacinta, good afternoon. Mixed emotions today?
4: Yeah, very mixed emotions today. But look, we can't fault him.
0: It's amazing what he's done for the Brisbane Lions, and I mean taking it back to the success it was under Lee Matthews. But I think it's fair to say, on board of what Lee did, this franchise and this club has never been more successful than where it sits right now.
4: Oh, 100%. What he's done in, you know, the 10 years that he's been at the club is just phenomenal. You know, when he arrived, we were down and out. I think we'd won a couple of games for the season. And what he's done with the club, the group, and just the corporation is just... it's just been amazing.
0: Jacinta, can I ask you, probably you haven't even thought about this, but what kind of coach do you want now? Because so often when a coach leaves a club, it's when they're at their lowest ebb, it's when they're struggling. So you get in a coach to really restart the machine, if you like, rebuild it, reestablish kind of, I guess, standards within the club. Brisbane doesn't need any of that. They know what the standards are. They know what they're doing. They know what the game plan is. You just need someone to keep the blueprint going.
4: Yeah, absolutely. I think just someone to take over the legacy and hopefully continue on with the success is all we're asking.
0: Absolutely. Hey, one last question for you. Was it Wharfie time that got you the win in the end?
4: Oh, 100% it was. We will welcome Wharfie time any day of the week.
0: Very nice. Jacinta, congratulations on the grand final win. And I tell you what, I'll talk to Paul Roos very shortly, the former Sydney Premiership coach. I reckon Danny Daly is in position 1A to take over from Chris Fagan at the moment. 133-693, your calls welcome. 28 minutes to 5 news headlines. Good afternoon, Jordan Tunbridge.
5: Shane, good afternoon to you. Victorian Public Hospital doctors have walked off the job for 4 hours this afternoon, striking for better pay and conditions. Alex Riddell went to the protest in the city. Hear her report at the top of the hour. Hospitality businesses are pleading with Australians not to blame them for an increase in prices today. Many retailers will add the increased cost of a ban on charging card surcharges to the price of goods and services. Youth crime and bail laws are shaping up as the biggest issues for voters ahead of next month's state election. That's according to a Freshwater Strategy poll commissioned by the Herald Sun. And in sport, Lions coach Chris Fagan is retiring from AFL coaching after completing a premiership three-peat. Here from the 65-year-old in the news at the top of the hour, his explanation.
0: Jordan, thank you so much. We'll also catch up with Paul Roos before 5 o'clock. And coming up in just a moment, I want to talk about driverless cars. We're seeing them all over the world. Why not here? And if you've taken a Tesla Cybercab or a Waymo, I've done it in Los Angeles. I'll share my experience on the other side of the break. But if you've done it, did you feel safe in the driverless car? 133-693. Your text 0477-693-693. Bruce writes in, afternoon, Shane, to Radio 3AW Liberal. Your outlet is against all Labor. That's okay, but I'm probably the only Labor listener just to listen to the converted. Be careful what you guys wish and support. Bruce, your comments always welcome. It's my view when it comes to how I think Ben Carroll and Jess Wilson will go, but callers more than happy to hear from you and get your say as well. Certainly no bias here, just opinions. 133-693, your views welcome at any time at 27 to 5.
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1: Good afternoon. There's been a crash on the Westgate Freeway city-bound approaching Todd Road. Two of the left-hand lanes are blocked. Delays are heavy back past Williamstown Road. There's also flooding affecting traffic in Hyatt on the Nepean Highway outbound at Wickham Road. One lane is closed. And a crash in Greenvale on Mickleham Road northbound at Providence Road. 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I'm Chris with the latest 3AW traffic.
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0: 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For Lexus of Blackburn, they don't want you to wait for your Lexus. 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You can visit their cafe-style showroom today. 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I want to hear from you because 133-693, would you feel more or less safe with more self-driving cars on the road. Have you ever been in a completely autonomous vehicle in another country? Have you felt comfortable putting your life in the hands of the technology? I want to hear from you. 133-693. I ask because it seems like most of us here in Australia, we're missing out on what is being called the safest car on the market because we don't get to use these autonomous or driverless cars. Where do you stand on it? 133-693. Do you want to see more driverless cars on the roads here in Australia, whether it's the Tesla Cybercab, whether it's Waymo? 133-693. I've used the Waymo in Los Angeles before. I must admit it was with some trepidation the first time I got in the car with my wife and six-year-old. Loved it. Could not fault it. And, you know, it's a very safe car, the Jaguar. I couldn't rave about it anymore. So much so, it had a little bit of a premium on your regular Uber, but, you know, just the convenience, you get in, don't have to talk to anyone, set the music. It was intriguing the way it operated itself and through the app and everything. I'd do it again in a heartbeat. I'd love to hear from you if you've used it. 133-693. Joining me on the line now is Sam Purcell, reviews editor at drive.com.au. Sam, good afternoon.
10: Good afternoon. How's it going?
0: Very well. Is it about time we saw these autonomous vehicles, these driverless cars on the road here in Australia?
10: Yeah, great question. We're seeing a little bit of movement in that part of the world. We've obviously got self-driving technology in cars like Teslas, but they're still supervised by human beings. And I think there's a question mark there around how quickly legislation can actually keep up with this kind of technology, because it's the technology is moving at such a incredibly fast rate. We're seeing it, like you said, in certain parts of the world. They're sort of geo-fenced into areas where it can work. Tesla Cybercabs, the Waymo cars as well. The Cybercab is fascinating because that's a car that's been ground up developed as a fully autonomous car. So it's got no steering wheels. It's got no pedals whatsoever. There's one of these doing the tours in Australia at the moment from Tesla. It's not going on roads yet because this is not able to do it from a legality point of view. There needs to be a lot more testing and that sort of thing done. It's a really interesting question. How long is it going to take for it to come and actually be on Aussie roads? It's a little bit of a how long is a piece of string answer, I think, at the moment, because there's just so many hurdles to get through in terms of figuring out where does the butt end? I mean, who is responsible, I suppose, for when something does go wrong? That's one of the big questions here.
0: So does it come back to legislation, and how much of a barrier is the fact that we drive on the opposite side of the road to what they do in somewhere like the US? Is that a significant factor, or is that an excuse?
10: Yeah, it's not a significant factor. It's definitely not something something that'll stop it.
0: Yep.
10: They can work through that quite easily. And we've got different road conditions. We've got different lane markings. It's just going to take a lot of time and effort for companies like Tesla to actually collate all of that data. Now, they do have an advantage because they've got these, Tesla Model Ys and Model 3s getting around doing self-driving at the moment, and they're collating all of that data. They're getting a lot of feedback in terms of the road conditions. They've got all these cameras running. So they're actually doing a lot of research and development in a way at the moment via their customers for something that will actually eventually drive fully autonomously. But it's got to be legal, right? They can't do it until they've got that fully legal ability to do it. And how long until that comes into force, we just don't know yet.
0: So to a degree, you're allowed to use the driverless car feature in a Tesla here, but obviously it has to have the driver behind the wheel to catch it out, if you like.
10: Yeah, that's right. So you can get into a new Tesla at the moment. If it's got the feature enabled, you get in, you put your foot on the brake pedal, you say where you want to go, you take your foot off the pedal, and it fully takes over from that point. So it'll go through intersections, roundabouts, it'll sit on the highway, it'll go through the suburbs, but you need to be attentive from behind the wheel. So if you close your eyes, if you're looking at your phone, it notices, and then it will start to strike you out. So you do need to be attentive and ready to go at all times. So it's still supervised by the human. That's a step in that direction of autonomy, right? So we are moving there. I just don't know how long it's going to be.
0: I found it fascinating that data coming out of the US shows that the self-driving cars are actually involved in less crashes than those that are manned. So things like the Cybercab, things like Waymo, they're involved in fewer crashes than actual cars that have a driver.
10: Yeah, it's fascinating, isn't it? These cars, obviously, they don't get tired. They don't make sort of necessarily bad decisions. They don't go drinking and then think they can drive and that sort of thing. I guess there is a confluence there where these autonomous cars need to share the road with people driving as well. So the most unpredictable thing that they have to deal with are the human road drivers, and they've got to make decisions based on what we're doing behind the wheel as well. It's going to always be a shared space with human drivers, I think, at least for the next, you know, little while. I don't think we're going to be banning all drivers from roads anytime soon. At least I hope not, I suppose. But, that's one thing. I mean, they are theoretically safer in some ways. So, you know, there is something there, but they do have to still, share the roads with humans who are a bit more unpredictable.
0: Sam, I really appreciate your expertise this afternoon. Sam Purcell, reviews editor at drive.com.au. So have you used the Waymo or the Cybercab, be it in the United States or China? Would you like to see it here? These actual autonomous cars, not just Tesla and you put the self-drive on and you're sitting there supervising, but the fact that it is a self-driving car all in a

0: know till I get them here.
1: Matt, hold the line. I'm with you 100%. And again, being in LA for a short trip, I'd prefer to pay, use the Waymo, pay a bit of a premium than have the Uber. Hold the line. You've got a couple of bottles of Tabordelli's Ancient Soils Heathcliff Grenache coming your way. More of your calls to come, 133-693. Also catch up with former Sydney Premiership coach Paul Roos following the retirement today of Chris Fagan. It is 4:45 on 3AW.
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3: Good afternoon. A crash on the Westgate Freeway, Citybound before Todd Road. Two left-hand lanes are blocked. Delays are back to Williamstown Road. Also a crash on the Princes Freeway, Citybound before Corroy Creek Road. Two right-hand lanes out of action there. And flooding affecting traffic on the Monash Freeway. Outbound entry from Heatherton Road. One lane is closed. JB Hi-Fi's got crazy deals on Samsung phones this week, like $500 off the Samsung Galaxy S26 Ultra. Hurry in Sunday at JB Hi-Fi. I'm Chris with the latest 3AW traffic.
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1: 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Well, the news today, Chris Fagan stepping down as coach of the Brisbane Lions after 10 years. He goes out with a three-peat, incredibly the second for the Brisbane Lions this century. So why might now be the time for Chris Fagan? What should the Brisbane Lions be looking for? Because let's remember, it's not a restart for the Brisbane Lions. They've just won the premiership. Surely it's just the status quo that remains. Joining me on the line now is Paul Roos, of course, Sydney premiership coach, former Fitzroy champion. Roosie, good afternoon. Thanks for your time on 3AW.
14: Thanks a lot. Thanks for having me.
1: Were you surprised at all that

0: less than a week ago, you were giving Chris Fagan the Jock McHale medal. Today, he's no longer a senior coach.
1: Yeah, probably not after we heard him speak after the game, and there was some amazing vision of him really close to the bench just after the siren, and he almost looked like in disbelief, but there looked like just an amazing sigh of relief. So when you couple up what he said straight after the game and then what happened today, if I was a betting man, I probably would have said he was going to give it away after what he'd said after the game, but he's been an ornament to the game and just a credit to AFL footy.
0: He spoke a short time ago about the role of the senior coach, and after 10 years, he feels it's time to give back to his family, his grandkids as well. As a former senior coach yourself, do you get to that point where it does just become too all-encompassing and you kind of forget what's outside of the footy club?
1: Yeah, well, you don't really have a weekend, and you don't sort of, people say that when I finish, you sort of say, oh, it's Easter. And you're like, oh, what's Easter? Now, I know we played on Easter, but you don't really, to be honest, it's sort of like, you don't really think about public holidays and days off and all those sorts of things. And I think it's easy to forget that he's been there for 10 years. Even when that came up, I'm like, can you forget that the 6 years prior to them playing in the grand final, he was coaching them as well. And I always feel like, and I said this when I was coaching, I always feel like, you know, if you don't have success, which he did, and we were able to win the premiership in 05, probably 7 or 8 years, it's sort of, I felt as a player, you wear out your welcome, the coaches. Now, again, that was based on not winning a premiership, so him winning 3 in a row and 4 grand finals. But, yeah, I can see why he's made the decision. It's a smart decision and a wise decision, but certainly well thought out.
0: What does Brisbane do here now? There's been talk about their head of footy, Danny Daly, taking over. They'll obviously go through a process as well. But most clubs, Roosie, when the coach leaves, they're at rock bottom. They need a brand-new start. Standards need to change. A new game plan needs to come to the fore. None of that is true for the Brisbane Lions.
1: No, I'd be staggered to think they haven't got a plan. I doubt that he's woken up overnight and not spoken to anyone at the club and said, I'm giving it away. Mm. So I would think they would have something in place, similar to what we did with, you know, when I left and John Longmire was appointed. I'd be staggered to think they're going to go out for a search. I really would. But, you know, the footy's a funny business, and we've seen funny things happen in the last 12 months, let alone the last, you know, 100 and something years. So, but I would think they'd have a plan in place. That would be my gut feeling.
0: Do you think that role of senior coach, I guess, it has changed over time, even from when you won the premiership back in 2005, that what the coach does as opposed to his assistant coach as opposed to the footy manager?
1: Oh, it probably depends on the coach.
0: Yep.
1: You know, look, the senior type coaches like a, you know, Chris Fagan or a John Longmire, if he was coaching, probably not. Mm. But certainly now bringing young coaches in, we've seen Essendon make an appointment of John Longmire. I think that's probably changed. I think the danger in bringing a young coach in, there's so much to do as a senior coach. You don't want to take their focus off actually coaching the football team. Now, when you're a bit more senior, you understand that, and you put your assistant coaches in, and you know, they do most of the coaching. So I don't think the senior coach role has changed when you're talking about, you know, Damien Harbour going to Gold Coast. Mm. But absolutely, a young coach coming in, you know, they definitely need more support than perhaps they did when I started in 2000 and end of 2002.
0: Hey, very quickly, you mentioned John Longmire, general manager of AFL Performance at Essendon. Mark McVay is the senior coach there. But for Essendon fans, Roosie, how significant do you see the appointment?
1: Yeah, I'm shocked that he hasn't got the either Tassie job or the North Melbourne job. Now, he may not have wanted them. But, yeah, he's the best coach on the market currently, apart from Chris Fagan, who's just come on the market, but I don't think Chris has been coaching. So, look, he's an outstanding appointment, and Mark McVay, as a young coach, will now be able to just, you know, look after the coaching. I read some comments from John and Mark, and yeah, you know, he'll be wrapped. Mark McVay will be excited to have John. They've got a great relationship from their time in Sydney Swans, so that's a great appointment for the Bombers.
0: Talk about a team that can only go in one direction. Roosie, great to catch up. Take care of yourself. Lovely to chat.
1: Good on you, mate. Thanks a lot for having me.
0: Paul Roos, Sydney Premiership coach, one of the greats. Interesting with relation to John Longmire. The Tassie and North Melbourne didn't pick him up. Nice little win for the Bombers. It is 6 minutes to 5 on 3AW.
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3: Good afternoon. A crash on the Westgate Freeway citybound before Todd Road. Two of the left-hand lanes are blocked. Delays are back to Williamstown Road. Also a crash on the Princess Freeway citybound before Corroy Creek Road. Two right-hand lanes out of action there. And flooding affecting the Eastern Freeway outbound after Elgar Road. Careful in this wet weather. 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Powerball's massive $40 million draw is on tonight. 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I'm Chris with the latest 3AW traffic.
2: Precisely. 3AW reminds you that daylight saving time starts in Victoria this weekend. 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Precisely. Daylight saving starts this weekend with clocks moving forward 1 hour. Melbourne's own 3AW.
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0: G'day, Jackie.
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11: I just wanted to give a call because I'm currently in a Tesla on the Monash Freeway and I've driven all the way from Mornington on Full South Drive on the subscription that you get through Tesla.
0: So you're just supervising, Jackie?
11: Absolutely. I've got my hands on the wheel, I'm paying attention to everything, but my car has driven me, I'm on my way to the airport, and my car has driven me from my home to where I currently am now on the Monash.
0: Do you love it?
11: All the way. I was a bit apprehensive when I first got it, but now I'm 3 months in, and the car's reflexes and driving abilities actually is better than mine.
0: There you go. Hey, Jackie, hold the line. You've got a 240 gigabyte data pack plan from Amaysim. 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Coming up after 5 o'clock, I want to discuss loyalty programs. 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
12: 14 degrees in Melbourne. Rain tomorrow, a top of 17. It's 5 o'clock. Good afternoon. I'm Jordan Tunbridge. Hundreds of public hospital doctors have rallied on the steps of State Parliament calling for better pay and conditions. Alex Riddell reports.
13: Doctors rallying at State Parliament today say it's normal to work 140 hours in a fortnight, work 7 night shifts in a row and work unrostered and unpaid overtime. President of AMA Victoria, Dr. Simon Judkins, says their current pay deal expired in February and after 14 months of negotiations, they haven't had a single meaningful offer from the government.
14: It's taken us to get to this point. We have to have a public rally and stop work meetings. We'd all much rather be at work.
13: Doctors are calling for a cap on shifts of 12.5 hours, a maximum of 4 night shifts in a row and a pay increase of 28% over 4 years. Junior Dr. Alice Mazaraki says she and her colleagues live in fear they will make a mistake due to working such long hours.
15: That I'm going to cause harm to someone's mum, to someone's partner, to someone's child.
13: Alex Riddell, Melbourne.
12: Calls are growing for the ATO to reverse its decision to stop accepting credit card payments. The move follows new Reserve Bank regulations banning card surcharges. The opposition is calling on the federal government to intervene and force the tax office to reverse course. Andrew McKellar from the Chamber of Commerce and Industry says small businesses rely on credit cards to pay the ATO.
16: They'll be waking up this morning. I think they'll be completely staggered that this is how the tax office seeks to deal with them. This is just another, I think, slap that is going to really hurt many of those small businesses.
12: The Prime Minister has dismissed the Greens as a protest movement following attacks from the minor party's new leader. David Shoebridge has vowed to replace Labor as the dominant progressive party. Senator Shoebridge claims the federal government is letting Australians down on the economy. But Anthony Albanese says the Greens are picking the wrong fight.
17: It was somewhat concerning, I think, that at a time where we see a rise of a far right-wing party, Senator Shoebridge took the opportunity to actually criticise Labor. Sounded a lot like some of the people who didn't win their seats at the House of Representatives.
12: An Australian couple are among 174 passengers to survive the apparent hijacking of a plane on its way to Israel. Stephen and Carol Moss were caught up in the mid-air drama involving the Fly Dubai flight, which saw the co-pilot stab his captain. Air crew and passengers struggled for half an hour to bring the plane under control. In finance, the All Ordinaries closed down 174 points. One Australian dollar is buying 69.4 US cents. Updating sport, and Lions coach Chris Fagan is retiring from AFL coaching after completing a premiership three-peat. The 65-year-old explaining his decision to finish up with a year to run on his contract.
18: The responsibility and the pressure of being an AFL coach is relentless, and I've been doing it for 10 years. Pretty much you eat, sleep and breathe it every day of the year, and I've just got to the stage where I just don't want to do that anymore.
12: Brisbane will honour Fagan during its best and fairest vote count tonight. Will Ashcroft and Lachie Neal are among the favourites to win the Merritt Murray Medal. Fremantle will not entertain a trade for Sean Darcy over the coming weeks. It comes despite the ruckman falling out of favour and missing out on the grand final. Darcy is contracted through until 2030. Australian cricket captain Pat Cummins has hinted at a test comeback for all-rounder Mitchell Marsh. The Aussies start their test series against South Africa next Friday. And former Wallaby Nathan Charles has been diagnosed with motor neuron disease at the age of 37. That's the latest news and sport.
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21: 3AW Traffic.
3: Good afternoon. The wet weather causing a heavy run on all the majors this afternoon with multiple sets of traffic lights out across Melbourne and flooding impacting many roads, including the Monash Freeway outbound entry from Heatherton Road. One lane is closed and flooding in Hyatt on the Nepean Highway outbound at Wickham Road. 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I'm Chris with the latest 3AW traffic.
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12: Rain tomorrow, a top of 17 and an overnight low of 11. Saturday, showers 19. Sunday, possible morning shower 17. On the bays, southeasterly winds below 10 knots, waves around a metre. It's 13 at Eltham, 12 at Brighton, in the city 14 degrees. I'm Jordan Tunbridge on Melbourne's own 3AW.
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0: Still a bit to get through this Thursday afternoon. Hope the roads are clearing somewhat. If you're out and about, if you see anything, please let us know with a drive time tip, 133-693. We were talking about autonomous vehicles before, talking about the Waymos, particularly in and around Los Angeles. Tony, good afternoon.
26: Oh, g'day, Shane. Thanks for giving me a go.
0: Sure.
26: I was in San Francisco about 12 months ago. I took a Waymo. My daughter was in the front. I was in the back. And look, it was terrific. It was cheaper than the Uber. And we were in it for about an hour. Most impressive. Stopped at every stop sign. Never broke a speed limit. And at one point, a guy walked out between two cars as we approached, and it put the, you know, it gently came to reduce the speed until the guy was obviously not going to step out more road. And it covered all of that. And what was impressive, when we're heading back to the hotel, we had to merge. We're on a freeway. We had to merge out of the left lane into the right. And it just put the blinker on. It just sat there and waited. And someone slowed down and let them in. And away we went. It was just very safe.
0: Yeah, it's amazing, isn't it?
26: I, in fact, went to sleep in the back. I was so relaxed.
0: That's a great advertisement for it, Tony. And again, San Francisco obviously is another place they use. I know they're used in many cities across China as well. I think the sooner Australian laws and legislation can catch up with it, if the autonomous vehicles are ready to go here, I think it can only be a good thing. 8 minutes after five on 3AW. I want to hear from you when it comes to loyalty programs. This is how brands get you. Loyalty programs. How many are you a member of? Can you reel them off the top of your head? 133-693. And do you actually use them? Are they beneficial? Are there ones that you are just all in on? 133-693. I think the most probably popular loyalty programs are frequent flyer programs, be it Velocity frequent flyer with Virgin or Qantas frequent flyer, building up the points, hoping to get rewards or upgrades. But there are so many variables when it comes to loyalty programs. Think of flybys, everyday rewards, even at the local bakery. Our producer Jimmy today was bragging about how he has his Baker's Delight loyalty card and gets his free loaf. Now, to him, that's the highlight of the week when he gets that free loaf. It can sometimes be the little things. 133 693. A recent survey found that 93% of Australians are signed up to at least one loyalty program. I want to hear from you. What loyalty programs are you a member of? And do you conduct your shopping such that you can build on that loyalty program? So take a frequent flyer program, for example, maybe Qantas. Do you do your shopping at Woolworths to get frequent flyer points? Do you get the petrol at BP to get the frequent flyer points? Do you follow the instructions given by Qantas to build those frequent flyer points? 133 693. I want to hear from you. Joining me on the line now is Adam Posner, CEO of The Point of Loyalty and Loyalty Specialist. Adam, good afternoon to you.
1: Hey, Shane, good afternoon.
0: Loyalty programs, are they on the most part a good thing for consumers?
1: Yes, they are if you're a bit of a savvy shopper. I think you've got to really take that into consideration as to, you know, where do you shop every day? If it's for grocery, if it's for fuel, if it's your Uber or Eats or whatever it is, you really got to think about which of these brands or businesses are connected to a frequent flyer program or a grocery program, so you can maximise your savings. So, yeah, absolutely. You've just got to be a bit more of a savvy shopper.
0: So when it comes to loyalty programs, Adam, obviously it is all about the consumer being loyal to the brand, to the supermarket, to the bakery, to the airline. Is frequent flyer programs, at the pinnacle when it comes to loyalty?
1: Yeah, well, I mean, at the end of the day, you've really got to think about two things. Is it about everyday living expenses that you want to save on in tough times, or is it that travel at the end of the year that you're saving up for, you know, the seats and or accommodation? So you've got to be clear on your goals as, you know, a family and or a person shopping out there. And, you know, Qantas is connected to many partners. You can get your Qantas points from Everyday Rewards, which you get from Woolies, the BP and Qantas, Big W and Qantas. And on the other side, you've got Velocity and all of their, you know, connections with flybys, with 7-Eleven, with Mile One. So you really got to think about where do you shop? How often do you shop? And yeah, to your point, stay loyal so you can maximize your savings.
0: I guess a prime example of how important loyalty is for brands is Myer recruiting Olivia Wirth from Qantas. She becomes CEO of Myer because they wanted to get their Myer One loyalty program right. Is that a fair example of a brand and a retailer in Myer knowing how important it is to get the loyalty program right?
1: Yeah, loyalty programs have absolutely become more mature and sophisticated these days, and there's a lot more education and research and programs who are, you know, using the programs to understand their customers. And that great example of Olivia, now the CEO there, you know, coming from Qantas Loyalty, it just shows that businesses are really investing, you know, at a senior level and seeing the value of their programs to understand their customers, to drive more personalized rewards and benefits, to add a bit of joyalty, as I call it, add a bit of joyalty back into the life of their customers.
0: Do you have to be smart when you're a customer, Adam? And you mentioned being savvy before, but I guess you can get ripped off when it comes to loyalty programs. Again, I use Qantas Frequent Flyer Points as an example. BP, you fill up there, you get your Qantas Frequent Flyer Points, but the Caltex or 7-Eleven at the other end of the road might be a few cents cheaper per litre.
1: Yeah, there's the tricky tension, actually, as to, you know, you look, not all programs are the same, and behind the scenes of a points program, you know, there are better options from a discount point of view. So you've got to be smart, because you can get sucked into, 100 points, $1 or whatever it is. You just got to really think about how you shop, where you shop, because, behind the scenes, sometimes the points aren't always as transparent. But I love your example earlier on, you know, from your producer around the Dough Getters, you know, 55-5, which is a great program. Spend $55, get a $5 bonus back, you know, and you get your fresh bread. Yeah. And on your birthday, you get a great little free scone, which adds a bit of joy. So, yeah, I mean, you just got to be smart about it.
0: Hey, before I let you go, Adam, a lot of credit card companies are changing their terms and conditions at the moment as a result of the new surcharge laws that come into effect today. It also sees a lot of credit card companies reducing the return on investment when it comes to accruing frequent flyer points. I mean, is this an opportunity now to maybe reassess your loyalty to see where you can maximize frequent flyer points at a time when the credit card companies are doing a few changes behind the scenes?
1: Absolutely right now. There's a big shake-up there. There's a big shake-up in the banks and the credit card programs. You know, you've got to watch. They're reducing their sign-up offers. They're reducing the value of their points because they've got to fund it some way. Mm. And so absolutely, you know, go to a comparison site, look around, shop around, understand the fees, understand the rewards you're getting. Are you connected to Qantas? Are you connected to Velocity? If that's what you want. So if you are a frequent flyer versus a frequent buyer, you've got to actually think about both aspects. But right now is a perfect time to stop, take a breath, and have a look at, you know, where you're spending and how you're spending.
0: Adam Posner, CEO of The Point of Loyalty and Loyalty Specialist. I appreciate the time this afternoon. 133693, what loyalty programs are you a member of? And which ones are you a devotee to? Just like producer Jimmy, devotee to the Baker's Delight loyalty program, what loyalty programs are you dedicated to? You just won't go anywhere else. Jimmy won't go to another bakery because he wants his free loaf. 133693. I'd be keen to hear from people too, because I know so many, and I do this as well. I pay for everything with the credit card. You accrue the frequent flyer points, and then you can turn them into flights and upgrades, whatever you want down the track. Are you reassessing the value of your credit card now? The fact that the return on investment when it comes to points, previously per dollar spent, you might have gotten one frequent flyer point. Now, per dollar spent, you only get half a frequent flyer point. Is the value still there? Do you have to reassess your loyalty? We'd love to hear from you. 133693, the best loyalty programs out there. And do they actually keep you loyal to the brand? Again, if you're a Myer One member and you often shop at Myer, even if something is slightly cheaper elsewhere, would you still buy it at Myer simply because you're a Myer One silver gold member? 133693. Josh, good afternoon.
4: Hi, Shane. Yeah, I have an obsession with collecting points, and my main one is flybys, but I run two flybys cards against each other to see which one has the better offers.
0: Yeah.
4: And also, like, both connected to my Velocity account. And I also, Everyday Rewards as well, always checking the offers that are there. Because if it's something I would get anyways, I would stock up on it if there was a promotion for it. And another way I also do is with the gift cards that they have, because they often have like 20 times the rewards points with gift cards. If I'm like looking to buy a new laptop at the moment, so I've stashed up the JB Hi-Fi gift cards or like those sorts of ones that are available to use there. And also 7-Eleven with like the coffee, as you were mentioning earlier. So I always look forward to receiving my free coffee after a few visits. It's just become an obsession. So, yeah, I'm obsessed with Velocity points and getting the frequent flyer ones as well.
0: All right, so, Josh, you're obsessed with getting them. Has it paid off at the other end in terms of getting flights or upgrades?
4: Yes, it has. I drastically reduced the cost of a recent trip to Sydney with the family. Also was able to help my sister a little bit when she needed some flights between Melbourne and Sydney visiting the family. I've been able to cut prices on hotels and car hire as well. So on that trip to Sydney, I paid it all with points for the car hire.
0: Gee.
4: And that would have been hundreds of dollars saved as well. So it is worth it. But I make a point of only using it for like accumulating the points of things I would get anyway, because as as the guest you had on earlier was saying that, you know, if you go and chase the points essentially and spend extra money, it's not worth it. So, but also about the credit cards, I actually also, because of the RBA's changes, I actually cancelled my credit card that I had because the points were getting devalued, like the earn rate was going down and it wouldn't be worth it very much with the annual fee as well. So I'm looking around as well.
0: I reckon that's smart, Josh. I reckon I'll be the same because I know that my bank said, no, the points that you get are being reduced per spend. It's like, well, I won't have your credit card then. If you're not going to give me the loyalty back, I won't be loyal to you anymore. Josh, really appreciate it. I like that. So he's got the flybys card. He's got the everyday rewards card. If you see bonuses, you know, you stock up. When and where? 133-693. Give me your best examples of loyalty programs. What are your secrets to accumulating those frequent flyer points. I know a lot of people then spend them on rewards. I always tend to put them into to travel because it's something that I like to do. But what have you gotten out of everyday rewards or flybys or Qantas frequent flyer points? 133693. Jimmy's just told me not only does he get the free loaf of bread, with his flybys points, he's even managed to get an iPad and got his mum a Robovac. Robovac, iPad, and a loaf of bread. Someone knows how to work the loyalty system. 133693, 19 after 5 on 3AW.
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3: Good afternoon. A crash to watch out for in Canterbury on Canterbury Road at Highfield Road. All traffic is sharing just the two lanes. Use Riversdale Road or Mont Albert Road instead. Also a crash to watch out for in Berwick on Clyde Road southbound after Reserve Street. And reports of a crash on the Hume Freeway outbound just before the Beveridge exit. It's heavy back past Donnybrook Road. 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Powerball's massive $40 million draw is on tonight. 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I'm Chris with the latest 3AW traffic.
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0: 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G'day, Paul.
7: G'day. Look, everyone's saying glowing things about reward programs. Mine's a bit of a disaster story. I have 2.6 million frequent flyer points, and I need to go to Europe for a business trip. I cannot use a single one of them with the airline I'm dealing with for various restrictions and exclusions and all sorts of things, and I am just beside myself with this.
0: So when did you want to go to Europe, Paul? When were you planning to go?
7: A couple of months. Yeah. And the airline said, oh, no, I can't book. I can only book short-haul international flights with them on reward points. So fine. Then they said, oh, you might be able to do an upgrade if you book economy airfares. So I went and had a look at the economy airfares. You can only upgrade if you do the higher economy airfare, which is double the price. So another $1,500, and then you may be able to upgrade one leg on points. That's it. Then I thought, okay, how about I just get a lounge pass then? Nope, sure enough, $65. They don't take points for any of that sort of stuff as well. So I've got 2.6 million points, and I can't use them for anything.
0: That really surprises me, Paul, because 2.6 million points, regardless of the airline, that is a hell of a lot of points. And usually you can find a way. I know when upgrading, and again, this is my experience with Qantas, you've got to have, I think, the second economy airfare. It can't be the cheapest, and then, you know, you're still in the lap of the gods as to whether or not you get an upgrade. But, that's weird. If you want to leave the name of the airline off air, more than happy to look into it for you, because I find that really surprising, because 2.6 million points, you can get a hell of a long way for that. G'day, Ken.
10: Good afternoon, Shane. Listen, I'm disappointed. I went to the Scout stand at Bunnings the other day to buy myself a little sausage, and they gave me no flyby points. So I was a bit concerned about that. I'm only joking. I'm only joking, Shane. But we had a bit of a laugh because I did say to them, where are the flyby points, boys? They said, we haven't organised that as yet.
0: But how was the snag, Ken? That's what's most important.
10: Oh, fantastic. But, Shane, I was going to tell you, one of the good ways of using your points, if you've got Coles or Woolies, if you have an insurance with one of them, and that could be contents or car insurance, you get 10% off in a month off one of your shops. Now, if there are some real good deals going at half price, e.g., let's say 330ml Coca-Cola, $12. Well, that's $1.20 off per unit, you know.
0: Ken, you've just dropped out there. But I get what you're saying. You've got to find the deals, and you've got to find where you can get the deals and try and get more loyalty points out of it as well. Appreciate the call. Hi, Susan.
11: Shane, currently Flybuys owes me about $430.
0: Why is that?
11: Because I save them all year and use them at Christmas time for the Christmas shop. So I've got one pass, so I get 5 times the points at Bunnings and Officeworks and Target.
0: Yeah.
11: And I also pay Coles $7 a month to get double the points. But if you click on all the bonus points in the app, they quickly add up.
0: So have you gotten the money back from Flybuys, or have you had to fight for it?
11: No. Every Christmas I just log in and just say I'll have all my points converted to cash on my Flybuys, and then I just swipe my Flyby card and say that's $400 off my shop. Thanks for coming.
0: Gee, that's a good way of doing it, Susan. So it eases the costs come Christmas time.
11: Absolutely. Instead of just getting $10 off, you know, every month or so, you just accumulate it all year, and then Christmas is paid for.
0: That's a very smart way of doing it, and therefore it eases the burden come Christmas time. Of course, so many people find that they're struggling at Christmas when they've got to buy the presents. Very smart, Susan. I like that policy. Good way of using the Flybuys. G'day, Andrew.
13: G'day, Shane. How are you?
0: Good, mate.
13: That's good. Look, I really think, considering the surcharges have been, wherever all the businesses have been told to remove their surcharges today, I think the best loyalty program any small business or cafe could do would be to encourage a cash loyalty system.
14: you bring cash, you get, you know, a free coffee after five purchases or whatever it is. But, you know, we're supporting each other. I'd rather put my loyalty into something like that than any other system.
0: And this is a good question, Andrew. It's probably a topic for another time as to whether or not some small businesses with that surcharge gone will go back to wanting customers to use cash so that they don't have to absorb that surcharge. I just reckon the horse is bolted when it comes to people using plastic as opposed to using cash.
14: Yeah, but you've got to incentivize people, don't you? I mean, yeah. That's the whole thing, is that, you know, we want a deal, and if the deal is with cash and you can get a better price, then you're going to have repeat customer service. It's not a difficult thing to work out. People want to save money, and they still want things. So let's make, you know, something work in the middle, and we all put a bit more effort into it. You know, that's the way it goes around. That's the way I was brought up, is that you support businesses. And everyone profits from it.
0: I'd love to hear from people. Andrew, you raise an excellent topic, and I'm curious. If you go to your local cafe and they gave a discount for cash or maybe a loyalty system around cash, would you use cash at your local cafe or restaurant where you get your coffee in the morning? 133-693. So because this surcharge has now been removed, the fact is that businesses are having to absorb that cost, unless they put their prices up, of course. So if you can get a discount with cash, would you use cash? I'll be honest, I never have cash on me, ever. I pay for everything tap and go with a credit card. So would it affect me? Probably not. Would I be inclined to carry cash around to get loyalty or a 5 or 10% discount on my coffee? Probably not. It's just the way that I go about it now. Tap and go, Apple Pay, that kind of thing. I'm keen to hear from people though. 133-693. Could you be incentivized to use cash again? It's kind of what we got out of the habit of. Remember during COVID, no one wanted to use cash. Get rid of cash. It's dirty. It's COVID-y. Now we're going back in the other direction to use cash again. 133-693. Let me know. 29 minutes to 6. Let's check news headlines once again. Jordan Tunbridge, good evening.
15: Shane, public hospital doctors have stopped work today for 4 hours, rallying on the steps of state parliament in a fight for better pay and working conditions. Among their demands, limits on dangerously long shifts, including a maximum of 12 and a half hours. An Australian couple are among 174 passengers to survive the apparent hijacking of a plane on its way to Israel. The opposition claims the federal government has turned the Australian dream into a nightmare for first home buyers. The Reserve Bank warns borrowers on the 5% deposit scheme are among the most likely to be in negative equity. Health authorities are warning Victorians to be alert for thunderstorm asthma as pollen levels rise across the state. And in sport, Chris Fagan will be celebrated at Brisbane's best and fairest vote count tonight after deciding to retire from coaching. Shane, does he get a statue at the Gabba, do you think?
0: I'd have to, wouldn't he? He would. Statue-worthy. I don't want to take credit for it, but someone said, you know, because the last couple of grand finals, those moments of Lee Matthews and Chris Fagan hugging, and obviously Lethal has his statue at the MCG. What about a statue of the two of them, you know, arm in arm? Out the front of the Gabba.
15: Absolutely.
0: I mean, no two men have done more for the Brisbane Lions than Chris Fagan and Lee Matthews.
15: And no one would argue with that either.
0: No, I agree. I'm all for that, Jordan.
15: Definitely.
0: It's not a bad idea. Might try and push that. 133-693. Jordan, thank you. We'll hear you in the news at 6 o'clock. Is that a good idea? I like it. A statue of Lee Matthews and Chris Fagan out the front of the Gabba, embracing arm in arm. I reckon that would be fantastic to celebrate the Brisbane Lions, the two coaches that have led to a three-peat, both in this 21st century. Don't forget your drive time tips. Welcome at any time for Sheen Panel Service. They're now open down at beautiful Mornington. They've got a range of brand new replacement vehicles all ready to go. 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Now coming up, today is World Coffee Day. And new data shows that the average Aussie spends close to $2,000 on their daily takeaway coffee each year. What's your daily coffee go for? 133-693, and how many takeaway coffees per day? What do you spend? How many do you get? 133-693. We'll talk World Coffee Day right after this at 26 minutes to 6.
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3: Good afternoon. In Caulfield East, flooding has closed Queens Avenue in both directions and Normanby Road. Use Grange Road instead. There's also a crash to watch out for in Berwick on Clyde Road southbound after Reserve Street and a breakdown on the Ring Road Greensboro bound before Airport Drive. It's in the middle lane. 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I'm Chris with the latest 3AW traffic.
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32: Hello.
0: Go ahead, Mon.
32: Hello. I was just responding to the fellow who spoke earlier about the incentive for using cash at cafes as an example. I've been in the banking industry for quite some time, and I know that speaking with small business especially, a lot of them want to reduce cash for their security, so due to robberies. They also find it hard to go and bank the cash because they don't have a branch close to them anymore because of all the closures. And they also don't have the staff to go to the bank either. And then the next point would be that they would have to get Armaguard to come in, which is a really expensive process.
0: I reckon that's a great point, Mon, when it comes to using Armaguard and having the time to go down to the bank and actually finding a branch that is open, and given branch hours are usually less than what business hours are. So I think that's an excellent point. Yeah, small businesses, when it comes to taking cash, alleviating yourself from the surcharge, I still feel a lot of people just find the convenience of having a credit card or a bank card still the easiest way to go. Hi, Emma.
1: How you going?
0: Good.
1: I just wondered what ever happened to FPOS, because I was under the impression if you took money straight from your savings account and it wasn't MasterCard or Visa that you wouldn't have a surcharge.
0: No, I believe you're right, Emma, that if you are using your savings account when you use FPOS, there is no fee. But what a lot of people have actually been caught out with is that their FPOS card can be used as a semi-credit card. Doesn't take it into credit, but it uses the credit card network. So when you tap, it's actually using the Visa or MasterCard credit network as opposed to your actual savings account. It's coming out of the same spot, but the tap actually incurs the surcharge as opposed to inserting the card and going through, choosing savings and typing in your PIN number, which is actually alleviates the surcharge, if that at all makes sense.
1: I still do the insert and I still get a surcharge.
0: Really? So even when you insert your card and press savings, you still get a surcharge on that?
1: Yeah.
0: Yeah, I don't believe that you should have been getting a surcharge on that. Regardless, it should be gone completely from today. But I'm 100% with you, because using your savings account, that is your money that is already there, as opposed to using the credit card network if you are to go through the savings route. Emma, thank you for that. Yeah, definitely shouldn't. Well, it shouldn't happen anymore, because they're supposed to have scrapped the surcharge from today. 133-693. Keep the calls coming. Do you know how much you spend on coffee in a week? Do you track it? 133-693. I would have to go back and add it up. I just go and get my two takeaway coffees a day. I usually have two coffees a day. That's it. Usually both of them are from a local cafe, whether I'm at work or at home. But there's no doubt that Melburnians love a good takeaway coffee. It's something that we do if we're working, go down and meet friends at the local coffee shop. Today is World Coffee Day, so I want to put it to you. How much do you spend on coffee each day, each week? And do you think it comes out to more than $2,000 a year? Because new data from Compare the Market suggests that, yes, Aussies are spending close to $2,000 a year on their daily takeaway coffee. Sounds about right for me. What about for you? 133-693. Do you still get your daily takeaway coffee? Has it gone up in price such that, no, I now use the pod system or make my own coffee at home in a takeaway container each day? Joining me on the line now is Sarah Orr. She is spokesperson from Compare the Markets. Sarah, good afternoon.
2: Good afternoon, Shane. Happy World Coffee Day.
0: Well, I've had my two coffees today, so I'm nice and sprightly. I'm more than $12 out of pocket for the two coffees, but gee, it adds up quickly when you think about it.
2: It certainly does. So we surveyed 3,000 Australians as part of our upcoming Household Budget Barometer. We asked them how much they spend on one single serve of coffee, a takeaway coffee, and the national average is around $5.40. Sounds about right. In Melbourne, you are spending a little bit less, which I think it maybe indicates, something about your preferences, maybe the piccolos, espressos, and you know, even long blacks that are milk-free and maybe a little bit cheaper. But it certainly does add up. You know, if you're spending $5.40 a day, every day, of the year, it is nearly $2,000.
0: Do you think people are looking at this now, Sarah, and going, oh, geez, yeah, by the time I have my two takeaway coffees every day, it adds up. Interest rates are going up. My mortgage repayments are going up. Shrinkflation at the supermarket. Maybe I should just buy a coffee machine and do it myself at home.
2: Yeah, well, I mean, if you do love coffee as much as I do, then I think that it is a good investment. It's still nice to get a takeaway coffee. And I think that, you know, supporting your local cafes, they are such an important part of our, you know, small business and local economy, and no one really wants to see them affected. So I don't think the advice is to, you know, scratch out the takeaway coffees altogether, but, you know, maybe you do reassess, you know, how often you buy them. Maybe if you really love them and you need several a day, like I do, you invest in the machine and just get the one.
0: Yeah, you know, you make an excellent point, Sarah, in that going to the local coffee shop, it isn't just about getting the takeaway coffee so much. There is that social element to it as well. If I'm on a day off, I will still go to the coffee shop. Yes, I could probably make a coffee at home, but I'll go to the coffee shop, take the newspaper with me, have a chat to those at the coffee shop. And it's a bit more of a social outlet as well as having my morning coffee that, yes, I'm probably still paying $6 a cup for.
2: Exactly. I think, I think a lot of people will be familiar with that kind of lipstick effect. This happens when there's a recession or a depression, right? People look for those little luxuries. They can't afford to go on a holiday, so they might buy a lipstick. It's a little indulgence. And I think that coffee has very much become that little indulgence for a lot of Australians, and it helps us get through everyday life. So, maybe the message is, if you really love your coffees and you don't want to give them up, then look for savings in your other bills instead.
0: I think it's a very smart piece of advice, especially when you live in the coffee capital. Sarah Orr, spokesperson from Compare the Market, appreciate your time this evening. How much do you think you spend on coffee per day, per week? 133-693. And is it worth it? I mean, if you enjoy just going down to the local cafe, having a chat to the barista, catching

0: Queen's Avenue in Caulfield. It's all blocked off, so you'd need to use Grange Road there instead. Just obviously be super careful, but it's pretty dangerous out there. And of course, don't drive through floodwaters. You don't know what damage is underneath that water.
1: Yeah, absolutely. Chris, thank you so much for the tip. So if you are headed to the Spirit of Tasmania this evening, do take a little bit of extra time this evening, maybe plug it into Google Maps as well. But that flooding there on Corio Key Road, keep us updated right throughout the evening as well. 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It is 14 minutes to 6 on 3AW.
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3: Good afternoon. A crash in Lilydale on Main Street near the rail line. There are delays in both directions past the scene. Also a crash to watch out for in Berwick on Clyde Road southbound after Reserve Street. And in Caulfield East, flooding has Queen's Avenue closed in both directions and Normanby Road. Use Grange Road instead. 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I'm Chris with the latest 3AW traffic.
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1: 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Hello, Matty.
14: G'day, Shane. How are you going?
1: I'm well. What have you got coming up?
14: Well, Chris Fagan, isn't that big? So call the quits today. I don't think it was any surprise to anyone. Apparently, he's been thinking this way for about 6 months. So we're going to talk about him. We'll hear a bit of Chris Fagan. I want to ask a question, too, to our listeners. And I'm just thinking about

0: about this outside. Not many people in the AFL industry get to go out on their own terms. I don't think I can name hardly anyone. Most people, if you're a player, you get the tap on the shoulder. And most people, if you're a coach, even if you're an absolute legendary coach, have a look at Alistair Clarkson. You do get a tap on the shoulder. But Chris Fagan has called it himself with a year to go on his contract. So I'm going to take some calls on that. If you can think of anyone after six that has gone out, player, coach, official on their own terms, we'll take some calls on that after six.
1: I'd love to hear from the audience too, Matty, just where Brisbane goes here, because I mentioned it with Paul Roos earlier that, you know, most coaches go at the lowest ebb when the club needs to be rebuilt. You need to re-establish standards. Brisbane needs none of that.
0: No, that's right. And whether or not they go for a candidate within Brisbane, which would be a Danny Daly, or I go back to the Geelong example, when Bomber Thompson walked away, they could have gone internally, like a Brendan McCartney or a Brendan Sanderson. They actually went for Chris Scott, someone from way outside the system, to bring him in and a whole new game plan and a whole new look at things. So it'll be very interesting to see what Brisbane actually do with their next coach.
1: Yeah, going to be very fascinating. Look forward to the program, Matty. Mac Ramlin coming up with Sports Today straight after the 6 o'clock news here on 3AW. Stephen, good evening.
2: G'day, Shane. In terms of caffeine, two caps, small, a couple of piccolos, and sometimes three. I average pretty sure 5 grand plus a year.
1: Ooh, worth it?
2: More than 5 grand, yeah. And I can afford it. It's something I enjoy, Shane, and I'm not going to give it up. I enjoy it. I don't drink or smoke, so I guess I can more than afford it.
1: And Stephen, do you do it more on a social level, or is it just in the workplace, you're popping down to the cafe around the corner and getting the coffee, or is it more of a social thing?
2: It's mostly social, definitely. More so now. I sort of lost my mum a couple of weeks ago, so
1: I
2: just drink a lot more. And yeah, it's mostly social, but I enjoy it, Shane. It's a good taste. And like I said, I don't drink. It's what gives me, you know, pleasure while I'm eating or having a meal. So, yeah.
1: I think that's great, Stephen. You know, if it gets you out of the house and gets you talking with people, again, you can have the coffee machine at home. That's fantastic. But you don't just want to be sitting there having a latte by yourself every day. Go out, spend the $5 on a cappuccino or whatever it might be. Talk to the people at your local cafe, whether it's about the footy or the news of the day. I enjoy that. I drop my son off at school. My wife's gone into work. I work weekends, so I've got days off during the week and just go to the local cafe and socialise that way. 133-693. Your emails welcome at any time to drive@3aw.com.au. We've gotten quite a few emails this evening. In fact, when it comes to Ben Carroll, we started the program with this conversation. Ben Carroll, is there anything that he can do to get your vote, or is it game over for the potential fourth term of this Labor government? Lee writes, every time Ben Carroll says he is different and won't be the same as Andrews and Allen, he is virtually admitting to how bad things have been for the past three terms. Nah, boot him out. And Katrina writes, g'day Shane, it's not Benny and the Jets. Labor has Benny and the Debts. There is no way known he's going to fix all the potholes before the bushfire season starts. It's not looking good across the state. I tend to agree with you, Katrina. He is trying. In fairness to Ben Carroll, I think the fact that he has tried to step out of the shadow of Jacinta Allen and Dan Andrews, that is a tick. The fact that he is, you know, even if he is copying the ideas of the coalition, the fact he knows the Labor government was so badly on the wrong path, I give him a tick for. But there's already too many strikes that have amounted. The fact that he was nodding in the background to Jacinta Allen. He was deputy premier. He was a minister under Daniel Andrews and Jacinta Allen. The strikes are there, and they certainly outnumber the ticks at this point in time. 5-6 on 3AW.
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4: Good afternoon. A crash in Bundoora on Plenty Road outbound before Mount Cooper Drive. Also a crash to watch out for in Berwick on Clyde Road southbound after Reserve Street. In Lilydale, a crash on Main Street near the rail line. Delays in both directions and flooding in Caulfield East as Queens Avenue closed both ways at Normanby Road. This week at IGA, get Primo Shortcut Ryan Las Vegas. 750 grams, half price just 840. That's worth pulling over for. Ends October 6 at participating stores, excludes IGA local grocer. I'm Chris with the latest 3AW traffic.
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1: Hi, Robin.
18: Oh, yes. Hi there, Shane. I'm 86 and I absolutely love my local Baldwin McDonald's where I can get a free cappuccino every day that's worth about $5 something. If I just spend $5, so I can get a sparkling water or I can get another hot chocolate or I can get a small chicken wrap, and I think it's fabulous. I love it. And I love the hellos at the window and the smiles. And hello, Robin.
1: Outstanding. Baldwin Maccas. You've got a fan in Robin, and I reckon you might get a few more fans too on the back of that plug. Robin, thank you. Thank you for all your calls this afternoon. It's been a busy show. Thank you for the privilege of your company this Thursday. Coming up after 6 o'clock, it is Sports Today with Matt Granlund. Enjoy the rest of your Thursday night, and I look forward to your company again from 3 o'clock tomorrow afternoon.

0: Buy one electric lift chair, get the second 50% off at Roth Newton. News.
1: 12 degrees in Melbourne, rain tomorrow, a top of 17. It's 6 o'clock. Good evening. I'm Jordan Tunbridge. Thousands of doctors have walked off the job across Victoria's public health system as their union holds behind closed doors talks with the state government. Doctors stopped work for 4 hours this afternoon, rallying on the steps of state parliament in a fight for better working conditions. Among their demands, limits on dangerously long shifts, including a maximum of 12 and a half hours. Junior doctor Alice Mazaki says it's ultimately about keeping doctors and patients safe.
2: It is an entirely universal experience to be rostered to work 140 hours in a fortnight as a junior doctor, to work for 7 night shifts in a row, and it is an entirely universal experience to work unrostered overtime on top of that and to not be paid for that, those hours that are worked. And I just think that that is unacceptable in this day and age.
1: The Carroll government and the opposition both maintain they are not focusing on a new poll, finding most Victorians believe the state is going in the wrong direction under the current leadership. Stephanie Wacklewick reports.
3: Cost of living remains the biggest concern for Victorians, but crime and bail laws are more likely to influence their votes ahead of next month's state election. The latest freshwater strategy poll commissioned by the Herald Sun reveals about a third were most concerned about housing affordability, followed by energy and power bills, and then state debt and government spending. Almost two-thirds believe the state is heading in the wrong direction under the Carroll government, with Jess Wilson the preferred premier. But Ms Wilson says she takes nothing for granted.
4: We've got a lot of work to do between now and the 28th of November.
3: Minister Ingrid Stitt maintains the government isn't worried.
5: Polls are going to be coming out very regularly, but our team is absolutely focused on fighting for working Victorians.
3: Stephanie Wacklewick, Melbourne.
1: Two Australians are safe after a Fly Dubai flight bound for Israel was allegedly hijacked by a co-pilot who stabbed the captain and tried to crash the plane. Passengers and crew overpowered the attacker before the jet made an emergency landing in Saudi Arabia. The tax office will stop accepting credit card payments following a ban on surcharges. Federal politics reporter Nelson Scott.
6: The Reserve Bank has scrapped card surcharges across all Visa, EFTPOS and MasterCard transactions. There's concern the move will simply force businesses to lift prices, but Prime Minister Anthony Albanese claims consumers will save at the checkout.
7: Paying bills or buying a cup of coffee, price you see is the price you pay.
6: The change has prompted the ATO to stop accepting credit card payments entirely. Andrew McKellar from the Chamber of Commerce and Industry says it's a slap in the face for small businesses who rely on credit cards to manage their cash flow.
8: It's unacceptable. It's a staggering double standard.
6: Banks are also expected to hike card fees and slash reward perks in response to the surcharge ban. Nelson Scott, Canberra.
1: And Melbourne has been drenched by a sudden downpour of rain, more than a month of rain falling throughout the afternoon. In finance, the All Ordinaries closed down 174 points, one Australian dollar buying 69.4 US cents. Updating sport, and Brisbane's longest-serving coach, Chris Fagan, has announced his retirement. The 65-year-old steps down days after guiding the Lions to a third straight flag. He says being an AFL coach is relentless and he doesn't want to do it anymore.
9: I still love footy. I still want to work in footy. It's somewhere, but I just don't want to be in that position anymore. I've loved it. It's a unique experience, not a place for the faint-hearted. I think after 10 years, I owe it to my family to give them a little bit more time because I've got grandchildren and stuff now. I've softened a bit in my old age.
1: And a move away from the Dockers for Sean Darcy appears unlikely during the trade period. Fremantle says the ruckman wants to stay despite falling out of favour. That's the latest news and sport.
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11: Good evening, it's heavy in Bundoora along Plenty Road after a collision outbound before Mount Cooper Drive. Also a crash in Berwick on Clyde Road southbound after Reserve Street. Two lanes are closed, use O'Shea Road instead. And flooding in Caulfield East has Queens Avenue closed both ways at Normanby Road, use Grange Road. It's demonstrator season at Mercedes-Benz with 3 years complimentary servicing across the range. 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I'm Chris with the latest 3AW traffic.
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1: Rain tomorrow, top of 17 and overnight low 11. Saturday showers 19 and Sunday possible morning showers 17. On the bay, southeasterly winds about 10 knots, waves around a metre. It's 12 at Aspendale, 12 at Laverton. In the city, 12 degrees. I'm Jordan Tunbridge on Melbourne's own 3AW.
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9: After 10 fantastic years here at the footy club, I've decided to not be an AFL coach anymore. It's the job that I've loved. It's been, I can't believe how well I've been embraced by the footy club and the people of Brisbane and our own fans. I've always felt the love. I'm really proud how far the club has come in that time, because things weren't great when we all first started on this journey together. But now we've got lots of members and we fill our stadium and we're successful on the field and all of those sorts of things. Our membership's really high. So I've always sort of, my aim was always hopefully leave the club in a better position than what it was when I turned up, and I feel like we are in a good position now, so I'm fairly pleased with that. I'm not claiming all that, I'm just saying I was part of that process.
22: Yes, good evening everyone. Welcome along to Sports Today. As you heard there, Chris Fagan has called it quits. He is done standing down as Brisbane coach after winning his third premiership. What an innings. We're going to talk about him in just a moment and take some calls on 133-693. Big show on the way. We'll talk about Chris in a moment. The NRL Grand Final on Sunday. Sydney Roosters taking on the Newcastle Knights. A fairy tale story for the Knights. They finished dead last year. We're going to have a chat to one of their the club legends, and we'll wrap up the one-day international series against South Africa. Look ahead to the Test series a bit later on as well. But yeah, that's our headline story tonight, and that is Chris Fagan standing down at the age of 65 years of age. He told his players this afternoon he departs on top, 1 year remaining on a contract, having coached the team to the past four grand finals for three flags. After taking that position, he was 55 years old ahead of the 2017 season, after a campaign in which the Lions were second bottom of the ladder. They were rock bottom when he took over. Let's have a listen to Chris Fagan. This is going back to all the way back to 2017 when he first took on the job.
9: The club hasn't been successful for a period of time, so probably pessimistic outlooks to some degree. But with the playing group, you know, what I found, because I interviewed every single one of them when I got there, and what I found was there was a real appetite amongst that group to want to improve and to get some respect back in the AFL community, because Brisbane's probably respect level is pretty low then and probably still is at the moment. We've still got work to do, but there was a hunger to improve. Attitude towards training pre-season was fantastic. I think people around the club are just looking for hope in a new direction, and hopefully we've sort of started to move in that manner.
22: There he is, Chris Fagan. No one really knew who he was when he got to the Brisbane Lions. He was a behind-the-scenes man. He didn't play league football. Chris Fagan played some great footy in Tassie, but didn't play league football. He spent 10 years at Melbourne as an assistant coach under Neil Danaher. Then he spent almost a decade at Hawthorn under Clarko, and he was plucked, as I said, at the age of 55 to the Brisbane Lions when the club was on its knees, really. Players didn't want to go there. They found it hard to recruit even coaches to go there. And now have a look at them. And he goes out on top. And that's my question tonight on 133-693. We do have the two bottles of the Bordley to give away. I can't remember many people in AFL, VFL football that have gone out on top. Most people get a tap on the shoulder. Most people are pushed out, whether it's a player or a coach. No one really goes on their own terms. If you can give me some examples, and I've been trying to think of some, of players, coaches that have gone out on top, give me a call, 133-693. So not pushed. They've come to the conclusion themselves, and they've gone out on their own accord, 133-693. I'm sure there are some examples there, but I'd love to hear from you. But that's what Chris Fagan has done. You have a look. When he first arrived at the club, his team won 5 wins in his first 2 seasons as coach, before leading the club to finals for the first time in 2019, and then have not missed a final series since. And, of course, made the grand final against the Magpies, lost that one, and have won the last 3. And the big question is, too, and if you've got an opinion on this, what will the Brisbane Lions do now? Will they go internally? Will they go to, say, Danny Daly and follow in the footsteps of Chris Fagan? Or will they go from outside? What do you think they should do? 133-693 is the phone number. Let's hear a bit more of Chris Fagan, though, talking about... Well, I might hear from Harris Andrews, in fact, because he was sitting alongside Chris Fagan, loyal captain, and this is what Harris Andrews had to say about his departing coach.
2: For us to have a guy come into my career, you know, 10 years ago, and have just such a huge impact on the footy club, we've been absolutely blessed with his presence, his family's presence. You know, Ursula, his wife, has sacrificed so much to allow him to give himself to us as a team and as a footy club. And, yeah, it's a little bit hard to believe that, you know, the journey stopped for him here, but one that, you know, we're just so incredibly happy that we were able to go out there, get the job done on the weekend and send him off in a real fairy tale sort of state.
22: Take your calls in a moment, 133-693, on players, coaches that have gone out on their own terms. I don't think there's too many of them. And I want to just play Chris Fagan here talking about the fact that he was a coach who hadn't played senior league football. As I said, had a great playing career in Tasmania, but didn't play league footy. And this is what he had to say about that.
9: I suppose what I hope for in the future is that people from all different backgrounds can be considered. I don't actually think there's any one right way to become an AFL coach. And I was very fortunate that I had a lot of experiences before I came here to Brisbane. Like I coached the reserves at Melbourne. I was the backline coach at Melbourne Footy Club. I was the forward line coach. I became the general manager of footy. And then I went to Hawthorn and was head of coaching and development, and then became the general manager of footy again. So I had all these wonderful experiences that probably enabled me to sort of come and coach my own team. And people backed me in. And I hope that other people that have walked my path do get an opportunity, because I'm pretty sure there's other people out there that are like me that have probably got the talent and the abilities to do a coaching job but don't get looked at. I just hope it opens up a few eyes. That's what I hope for.
22: It's a really good point that he makes there. I mean, you don't have to have played league football to coach an AFL club, and he is an example of it. And as he said, Let's hope that others get the chance to follow in his footsteps. 133-693. Now, I want to find, and Chris Fagan has gone out on top. He's gone out without being pushed. I was just saying to Shane McGuinness before the news, even the greats, you look at what's just happened to Alistair Clarkson, even the greats, most of them get pushed. Most of the time for coaches and players, it ends in tears. And, over the journey of, during Footy Nightline, I've interviewed a lot of former players, and the last question I asked them is, how did it end? And invariably they say it ended when I was told I was no longer required. And that is what happens 99% of the time. But let's take some nominations on that. 133-693. And Peter's got one. Hi, Pete.
3: G'day, Matt. Shane Crawford, 2008, the unwinnable grand final against Geelong. So, yeah, went out on top, which was brilliant.
22: That is a very good nomination, yep, and jumped on the dais and says, that's what I'm talking about. And Shane Crawford, you're right, and that was a fairy tale finish as well. Thank you. Great nomination there, Shane Crawford going out on top without being pushed, although we don't think he's been pushed. Sometimes it appears that way, and then you ask players down the track and they, you know, you find out maybe someone did have a quiet word to them about their future. Thank you, Pete. David's next. Hi, Dave.
4: Hi. Lee Matthews and Longmire from South Melbourne, from Sydney, didn't they leave on their own terms?
22: Yes. Now, yeah, well, John Longmire, of course, finished up at the end of, after losing badly a grand final. But yeah, I think he made the choice himself, didn't he? He wasn't pushed, not that we know of. He was still in contract. And Lee Matthews, I'm trying to think back. I think he might have made that call himself as well. Lee Matthews had the 10-year rule, which it looks like Chris Fagan has followed. Now, of course, Chris Fagan very close to Lee Matthews, and Lee Matthews always said that he believed that 10 years as a coach at a club was about the right amount of time, 10 years before you should get a little bit stale, and Chris Fagan has followed that rule. Thank you for that, David. Jim's got a nomination. Hi, Jim.
5: Hey, recent players from the three-peat Richmond legend. So, Dusty, for one.
22: Dusty, yeah. He pulled it on his own terms, didn't he, Jim? I'm trying to think. There was no... Oh, no, they wouldn't have delisted Dusty. No, that's a good call. Dustin Martin, you got another one?
5: Oh, you got the captain, Cochin, Brody, all them players. They left on their own terms at the end.
22: Yes, I think so. As I said, Jim, that's what we think. But you just wonder whether or not not every player leaves on their own terms. You don't actually hear the fact that maybe that someone did have a quiet word in their ear. Let's have a listen to Chris Fagan. In fact, he talked about the 10-year rule. That's Lee's rule that he's spoken about here at 3AW over the journey. And this is what Chris Fagan had to say.
9: No, I would have made this decision anyway. I just feel I've got this silly rule in my head, the 10-year rule. I reckon that's about how long you've got in the place to make a difference, and then it's time to move on. So, funnily enough, I spent 10 years at Melbourne. I did 9 at Hawthorn, didn't quite get to the 10th, and I've done 10 here. So, it might have been just one of those silly things that's in my head, Michael, but... I've never wanted to outstay my welcome wherever I've been. I've always wanted to make a difference. And I think the group's sort of like at a point where it'll be good for them to have a new voice and a new stimulus. And, hopefully it will help them sort of rise again. Because sometimes, you know, when you spend a long time with a group, like I have with this group, the message can wear thin. It hasn't yet, obviously, but I don't want to be around when it does. So I'm happy to go before it does.
22: The 10-year rule there for Chris Fagan. Keep the calls coming. 133-693 is the phone number. One off the SMS here. Joe Danaher. Yes, another Brisbane. He pulled the pin. I think they tried to convince him to continue. I think a couple of clubs even had a chat to him at the end of last year to maybe make a comeback. But Joe Danaher is another one that said he'd had enough and walked away by himself without being pushed. If you've got any more nominations, 133-693. Now that I put that question out there, I was thinking out there, I didn't think there was too many, but I've got a stack of nominations. There's probably more out there as well. And also, what should they do, Brisbane? What should they do? Should they continue with someone internally? Should they go with a Danny Daly or a Cam Bruce or someone like that? Or should they go with someone from the outside and a fresh new voice with new ideas, a new game plan, give me a call on that, 133-693. More calls after this. 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
11: Good evening. Flooding affecting traffic right across Melbourne at the moment, including on the Ring Road, Greensbrown near Furlong Road. Some of the right hand lanes are blocked with speed back to 40. In Knoxfield, a crash on Stad Road northbound before Ferntree Gully Road. That's in the left hand lane. And a crash in Bundura, Plenty Road outbound approaching Mount Cooper Drive. Victoria's PSOs are now patrolling on trains and around stations. Learn more at vic.gov.au/PSOs on trains. Authorised by the Victorian Government, Melbourne. I'm Chris with the latest 3AW traffic.
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22: Great to have your company. Matt Granlund in the chair taking your calls, 133-693. Got a bit of trade news coming up in just a moment. But taking calls on people in football that have gone out on their own terms, weren't pushed, have gone out on their own terms, 133-693 is the number. We do have the two bottles of De Bortoli to give away as per usual tonight to our best caller. And I did put that question out there thinking there weren't many, but turns out there are a few. And Steve's got a nomination. Hi, Steve.
30: Good evening. How could you forget the great Joel Selwood?
22: Ah, of course. Of course. Yes. How could we forget our very own Joel Selwood? What another fairy tale ending, wasn't it, for Jolly?
30: Yep.
22: Finishing with a flag as a captain. That's a very good nomination, Steve. And then announced his retirement, I reckon, about 3 or 4 years, days later. But I think most players on the day, and I think we all knew, given the emotion, that that would be his last game and then kicked, if you can remember, probably the best goal he's ever kicked in his AFL career in that last quarter at the City end of the MCG. Steve, very good nomination. Craig's next. Hi, Craig.
0: Paul Roos is the coach of Sydney and then, of course, his successor, John Longmire.
22: Yeah, so forget about Paul Roos. He was on earlier with Shane McGuinness, and I think the same thing may have happened at Melbourne too, Craig. So pretty selfless, Paul Roos. Yeah, a lot of, you know, to give up a team like Paul Roos did at that time and what Chris Fagan has done, when you're at the top of your game, it must be very difficult because, you know, look at Chris Fagan. He's just won his third flag. And Paul Roos did the same thing and then came to Melbourne, of course, when they were at rock bottom. So they got them back on their feet. And then, and in both cases with Paul Roos, he had an agreement with a coach to come in after him, like an apprentice, John Longmire for Sydney and then Simon Goodwin at Melbourne. So there we go. That's a very good nomination. Thank you for that, Craig. Barbin. Hi, Barbin.
1: Hi. Yeah, I would like to nominate former Hawthorne legend Luke Hodge. You know, he was captain of Hawthorne, and I think they won back-to-back flags, and then under his leadership, and then he moved to Brisbane Lions when they were in a rebuilding phase, and he kind of played a mentor role, you know, for the Brisbane Lions teams under, I think, probably Fagan's leadership. And even I think I would say he played an important role in kind of, you know, mentoring the Lions player, and look at where they are today.
22: He certainly did. Now, that's a good nomination. Now, I'm not too sure whether he was told by Clarko at Hawthorne that his time was up, and I know that he was going to announce his retirement. Then Chris Fagan, in fact, I think, gave him a call and said, what are you doing, Hodgie? But certainly the others, I think, you're talking about Sam Mitchell and Jordan Lewis are the other two who went on to other clubs. Sam Mitchell played at the West Coast Eagles. Jordan Lewis went to Melbourne. I think they were both kind of told by Clarko, okay, we're going to start selecting younger players, and they moved on, Barvin. But thank you very much for your two nominations there. Jeff has got one. Hello, Jeff.
8: Hi. The Ablett father and son, I believe both of them left on their own terms.
22: Yeah, well, Gary left with a pretty serious knee injury, I think. So I reckon he may have been told that was the end. And I'm just trying to think, Gary Jr., well, he played his last game in that grand final, that COVID grand final, didn't he, at the Gabba, and I think he injured himself pretty badly on that night as well. So it may have been injury more so, Jeff, so it's kind of on their own terms, but injury, I think, forced both of those players out. I'm pretty sure Gary Ablett Sr. played his last game as a reserves game against Richmond at Waverley, from memory. There you go, Gary Sr., and then injured himself in that game and retired not long after that. Thank you for that, Jeff. Keep them coming. Get some trade news in just a moment. 133-693. We do have the two bottles of De Bordoli to give away. And also, your opinions on what Brisbane should do next, who they should hire as coach. Should they go from within, someone within that coaching group, or bring someone from the outside in? 133-693. If you look at what Geelong did, when Bomber Thompson, if you remember, kind of walked out on the club pretty dramatically and went and joined James Hird at Essendon. So suddenly they were looking for a new coach. They were pretty much at the top of their game at that stage. They could have gone internally. From memory, they had Brendan McCartney sitting there. They had, Brenton Sanderson sitting there as well. Maybe Kenny Hickley, he may have just left to go to the Gold Coast, but he was certainly in the mix. But they decided to go completely outside the box and go for Chris Scott, who I think at that stage was a one-year assistant at the Fremantle Dockers, and well, it turned out to be a pretty good call in the end. But what should Brisbane do? Alan's got a nomination. Hi, Alan.
10: Oh, hi there. I was going to say Oscar McInerney from Brisbane as well went out on top.
22: He went out on top.
10: And they won one of their flags?
22: Yeah. He certainly went out on top. Don't know whether he went out on his own.
10: They certainly wanted him. Yeah, I think they wanted him to stay on. But
22: okay.
10: He wanted to go, yeah. And then I was thinking for a coach, David Parkin, sort of got his own replacement. He was one of the first to get his own replacement back in the day.
22: That's right. Wayne Britton is the man. Wayne Britton is a good man, Brits, who was his understudy there for a long time, and then and was essentially coaching the team Wayne Britton, I think, for a year or two, and then took over full-time from David Parkin. Now, just a couple, we'll get back to calls after the break, 133-693. Some bits and pieces of trade news just coming through. Sam McClure reporting that Essendon has turned down Hawthorn's first offer for Zach Merritt, which is pick 15 and pick 25 this year in a future second or third round pick. That was the offer, according to reports, pick 15 and 25 this year and a future second or third round pick. So apparently Essendon has turned that offer down. I'm thinking that will get done. It didn't get done last year, but this is the second year in a row now Zach Merritt has tried to get out of Essendon. Talking of the Bombers, Jack Bowes has said that he wants to be traded from Geelong to Essendon. So finally, the Bombers have got one. They've tried with a number of different players. And this is the issue that Brisbane had when Chris Fagan first took over. No one really wanted to go there. And now have a look at them. But Jack Bowes, I think, is the first player to go, I want to trade to Essendon. And Sam Marshall, who's a young Lion, hasn't played many games, is seeking a trade to the Brisbane Lions. The free agency window, it opens officially tomorrow. So we'll talk more about that tomorrow night. And Marcus Bonapelli has won the Bulldogs BNF last night. That's no real surprise. Harry Sheasel won the North Melbourne Best and Fairest. I think the Cats and a few other clubs have got their BNFs on tonight. We'll take a break. Back with more of your calls. 133-693 is the number. But on the way to the break, let's get some news headlines. It's good evening to Jordan Tunbridge.
2: Good evening. Stop work meetings have been held across Victoria as doctors push for better pay and conditions. Doctors across the public system are calling for a 12.5-hour cap on shifts, a limit of 4 consecutive night shifts instead of 7, and a 30% pay rise over 4 years. Youth crime has emerged as the leading issue likely to decide votes at next month's state election. A freshwater strategy poll for the Herald Sun found 48% of voters nominated youth crime and bail laws ahead of housing affordability at 37%. The federal opposition claims the ban on card surcharges will do nothing to ease the cost of living pressures for Australians. Visa, MasterCard and FPOS payments will no longer carry an additional fee for customers. Labor claims the move will save consumers over $1.5 billion. And two Australians are safe after a Fly Dubai flight bound for Israel was allegedly hijacked by a co-pilot who stabbed the captain and tried to crash the plane. More news at 7.
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13: Good evening. On the Westgate Freeway, still slow city-bound from the Balti through the Burnley Tunnel. Also outbound from the Balti over the Westgate Bridge onto the Princess Freeway past Corroy Creek Road. And flooding affecting traffic on the Eastern Freeway outbound after Elgar Road delays her back to Burke Road. Spotlight's over $30 million clearance sale is on now. Hurry into Spotlight while stocks last. Exclusions and T's and C's apply. Sale ends Tuesday, 6 October 2026. I'm Chris with the latest 3AW traffic.
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22: Welcome back. We are taking your calls. Billy Peden is going to join us. Newcastle Knights legend. The Knights are into the NRL Grand Final on Sunday after finishing dead last year. What a fairy tale. We'll talk to Billy in a moment. Ewan's given us a call though. Hi, Ewan.
21: Hi, Matt and audience. About Chris Fagan's departure from the Brisbane Lions coach and taking three in a row, and he still wants to be involved in football. Is there a chance 3AW can get him on for special comments in 2027?
22: Wow. Would you like to hear him, Ewan?
21: I would. Just it'd be awesome.
22: Yeah. Well, I might have to have a chat to someone higher. Ewan, that would be a great get, wouldn't it? He did say today, Chris Fagan, that he wants to stay involved. So maybe a right-hand man to someone out there, maybe a young coach. I was thinking of maybe like a Josh Fraser or someone like that at Carlton. He'd be a great man to have in the pocket. But, yeah, that'd be good too if we can get him here at AW. Ewan, thank you very much for that. Asking the question about players and coaches that have gone out on their own terms. Morris has a nomination. Hi, Morris.
24: Hello, how are you?
22: Good, thank you. Who's your nomination?
24: I would have suggested Alex Rand at Richmond.
22: Mm. He's another Tiger, yes. He had a few. He was reasonably young, wasn't he, when he pulled the pin?
24: Yes, he was at the top of his game. I think he was in the 2017 Premiership team, and then they were knocked out by Collingwood in the 2018 prelim, but he was at the top of his game. I think he retired at the end of that year.
22: He did, and wanted to travel the world and do some other things, and I think he's ended up at Gold Coast up there doing a bit of coaching. Morris, that's a great nomination. We'll get back to your calls. We've got a few there. Stay there. To Paul, Eddie, Darryl, David and the rest will get to you in a moment. But it is, as I said, NRL Grand Final Day Sunday night. Newcastle Knights taking on the Sydney Roosters. For the Knights, this is a fairy tale, having finished dead last in 2025 under new coach Justin Holbrook. They've managed to run the table in their three finals matches to progress to the Grand Final. It's their first Grand Final appearance since 2001. A man that played in that premiership and played in the 1997 Premiership is Billy Peden. He's been kind enough to have a chat to us. Hi, Billy.
25: G'day, Matt. How are you, mate?
22: Good, mate. Can you believe it? I mean, we can't believe it here. I mean, dead last year and finally, suddenly you're in the Grand Final.
25: Well, it really is a fairy tale, isn't it? You know, it's been a long 25 years and the town and the community are very invested in the Knights, and it's taken a long time for the club to repay that loyal support. But, you know, we're there now, and although we're underdogs, the fairy tale seems to be coming true.
22: And, Billy, a bit like Geelong, I suppose, we can equate them a bit like Geelong in the AFL, in Newcastle, you know, a big town. But as you said, they have been in the doldrums for a number of years. And they're a powerhouse. When you won flags, premierships with them in 1997 and 2001, the Knights were a powerhouse club with big names, some of the biggest names in rugby league. What has happened to the Newcastle Knights over the last 20 years?
25: It's a hard one to say. It's obviously a blue collar area, you know, lots of coal mines and manufacturing in Newcastle and things like that. There's been a challenge in society up here, so, and a change. So, you know, we've went through a few different coaches and trying different techniques, but at the end of the day, I think we had to get back to our roots and hard work, blue collar sort of work ethic. And Justin Holbrook actually played with the club back in the day, so I feel like he gets our point of difference, and he seems to have the players really connected and really believing in themselves. So, you know, and they've had their share of adversity this year as well with injuries and suspension. So it's a tremendous effort to get this far, but I think we can go one further.
22: And what's the atmosphere of the town like of Newcastle at the moment?
25: No, it's just amazing, mate, honestly. There's people painting houses red and blue. We've got two big ship loaders on the harbour. One's red and one's blue. Everywhere you go, there's red and blue sausages in butcher shops. It's tremendous. They had a training session the other day, which is probably what you'd see down in Melbourne, but they had an open training session with 12,500 people there, which is, for rugby league, almost unheard of. And they've sold out the stadium, just the Newcastle stadium, just so that people can watch it on a big screen. So not even going to the game, the stadium sold out so in 3 minutes. So that'll probably give you an idea of the fever pitch and how much the community's got behind the team. And to be honest, the team's paying that back.
22: Yeah. It's amazing. As you said, the Roosters will start favourites on Sunday night. So what do they need to do tonight, do you think, to cause this upset?
25: I think the big thing in the first 20 minutes, the forwards really have to stand up. We've got basically babies when you talk about NRL standard. We're young blokes that are 20-year-old that are playing in the front row. Cody Hopwood, who's been absolutely enormous in the last 6 weeks. Lachlan Crouch, another local kid coming off the bench, young bloke, just going great guns. So if those boys can keep up that form and the forwards can hold the big Sydney Roosters forwards in that first 20 minutes, I think the class of our back line can get us home.
22: Hey, Billy, good luck. I reckon you've got a whole city full of fans here in Melbourne barracking for you on Sunday night, mate. All the very best.
25: Well, thanks to everyone down in Melbourne, and yeah, go the Red and Blues.
22: Go the Knights. There's Billy Peden, the Newcastle legend. What a story that would be if they could get up and win on Sunday night in the NRL Grand Final. 133-693, we're asking the question about players and coaches that have gone out on their own terms, and Paul has got a very good nomination. Hello, Paul. G'day, Paul.
0: Oh, yeah.
22: How are you, mate?
0: I'd say, yeah, very well, thank you. I'd say Malcolm Blight. Didn't he coach back-to-back premierships and then leave the following year?
22: That's a very good nomination, Paul, and was burnt out by it. And then, of course, was lured back into coaching by St Kilda. That didn't last too long, but no, you're right. And it's to the point of Chris Fagan as well. I mean, Malcolm Blight, I can remember at the time saying he was burnt out by coaching. It is a tough gig. It is a really tough gig. And it shows you how tough it is with Chris Fagan, who's won 3 on the trot at the top of his game, has said that he's had enough. He's just burnt out by it. And Malcolm Blight was the same. Paul, thank you for that. Eddie's next. Hi, Ed.
1: Good evening.
22: Who you got, Ed?
1: Hello.
22: Yep.
1: I just want to nominate Easton Wood, the captain of Bulldogs, until he got the premiership for 2016.
22: Easton Wood, there you go. That's another nomination. Thank you, Ed. Bit of a recluse these days, Easton Wood, but there is a nomination for a player that went out, according to Ed, on his own terms. More after the break. Oh, there's a good one, actually, after the break there from another sport, which I'll get to. Dan Cherney's going to join me as well from Code Sports and the Herald Sun, chief cricket writer. We're about to play a test series against South Africa. We've just wrapped up a one-day series. I wonder how many people actually knew the one-day series was on. We'll ask Dan all about that coming up next on Sports Today.
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6: Good evening. Still slow on the Westgate Freeway, citybound from the Balti through the Burnley Tunnel. Also outbound from the Balti over the bridge onto the Princess Freeway to Corroy Creek Road. There's delays on the Deer Park Bypass from Robinson's Road through to Hopkins Road on the Western Freeway, and flooding affecting traffic on the Eastern Freeway outbound after Elgar Road. JB Hi-Fi's got crazy deals on computers this week. Get 45% off the Dell 15 laptop smashed to just $749 while stocks last at JB Hi-Fi. I'm Chris with the latest 3AW traffic.
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3: Welcome back, Dan Cherney, about to join me, Chief Cricket Writer for Code Sports. We're asking the question about those players and coaches that have walked away on their own terms. After Chris Fagan today said, I'm done. After three straight flags, I'm walking away on top of the world. Daryl has a good nomination from another sport. Hi, Daryl.
4: Evening, Matt. How are you?
3: Good, mate.
4: That's good, buddy. Yeah, definitely at 25, Aspardi retired way too early.
3: Well, that is a great example. Daryl, I think she stunned everyone when she won the Oz Open, and that was the end of her. As you said, at 25 years of age. It's a grueling sport, though, tennis. It is a really demanding sport, and she, again, talk about burnout. She was burnt out. David. Hi, Dave.
5: G'day, Matty. Great show.
3: Good on you, Dave.
5: I've got one as a player and one as a fairy tale for a coach. Jason McCartney coming back, touched everyone's heartstrings no matter what club you barracked for. That was just beautiful the way he made it back, and then he called it on his terms. And as a player and for a fairy tale for a coach would be Nathan Buckley getting the gig at Brisbane, because he forever wanted to win a premiership, and he left when they turned it around, and that would just be a fairy tale finish for a guy that's worthy of a premiership.
3: Yeah, wouldn't that be interesting? Nathan Buckley going to Brisbane Lions, where, of course, he played against them as a captain. He started his AFL career there. That would be a great turn of events. And, David, the Jason McCartney one is a good one. And I must say, too, just I did see the documentary on Dennis Cometti. It was belatedly. I saw it last night on replay. It's called Centimetre Perfect. Really, if you haven't seen it, go and watch it. It's on the 7 Plus, I think it's 7 Plus app. Just sensational. And that story of Jason McCartney was featured on that, where he commentated that, Dennis Cometti, the end of that game where he did farewell and retire. David, thank you very much for that. Let's talk some cricket. The Aussies have picked up a consolation 45-run win via the DLS in the third and final ODI against South Africa. They won the series 2-1. What have we learned about these two teams heading into the Test Series? That starts October 9, and Dan Cherney has been kind enough to have a chat. Hi, Dan.
6: G'day, Matt. Good to be with you.
3: Good to be with you too. Now, just before we talk about what we took out of it, the place of one-day cricket, I mean, these matches were hardly talked about, Dan. I mean, we've got Test cricket, obviously, still very, very popular. We've got T20 cricket. Where does one-day cricket sit at the moment?
6: Yeah, look, it's a very reasonable question. Look, I think ultimately one day cricket is viewed pretty much entirely through the prism of World Cups, and maybe to a much lesser degree through the Champions Trophy, which happens in the split year between the 2 years in between World Cups. Look, ultimately the bilateral series have very little relevance from any perspective. I mean, these matches may be a little bit more because they're being held in South Africa and Zimbabwe, or Australia, those matches in Zimbabwe as well, which is where next year's World Cup is being held. But with bilateral cricket, for the most part, I suppose it's largely research and development, white ball bilateral cricket for certainly for Australia. And, the results of these series themselves don't hold an enormous sway in the public consciousness.
3: And Dan, what did we learn? We've got a Test series starting on October 9th. So what can we take from what we saw with the white ball into Test cricket?
6: Look, it's hard to necessarily read too much. I mean, there's some overlap between the Test and the one-day teams, but particularly given that Australia sort of eased some of the Test bowlers into this series, with Stark and Cummins only playing, not playing in Zimbabwe, and only playing minimal roles, particularly Cummins Pat Cummins in the one days in South Africa, and Josh Hazlewood was rotated through there as well. Look, I think there was some decent signs for Travis Head. Made some reasonable scores contributions across the matches, which is good to see. I suppose there's a little bit of concern around the injury suffered to Matt Renshaw and Cameron Green in the final game. We're not quite sure on the severity yet.

0: not necessarily expecting them to be overly serious, but Renshaw got the knock on the wrist, and Green had already been overcoming a shoulder issue, and now has some sort of abdominal concern, which potentially impacts his bowling. So yeah, and that, you know, I suppose may impact the composition of Australia's team. It may potentially help secure Bo Webster's spot on the side if they do need an extra seam option there for South Africa. But look, as I said, it's hard to read too much into them. I mean, they are such different games. I mean, 50-over cricket potentially has a bit more, is maybe closer to Test cricket than, say, T20 is. Yeah, you still, given there's so many changes to both 11 still to come, you wouldn't want to read too much into it.
1: What about overall? We're about to play a lot of Test matches in a row. How do you think our Test team, our Test squad, is looking and sitting as we sit here right now?
0: Look, it's hard to be overly critical for a team that has not lost a bilateral Test series in more than 3 years. It's been world number one for 2.5 years or so, and wins probably means a lot more than it loses. But look, it's going to be a year in which, you know, legacy is going to be defined, because you've got these three massive Test tours of South Africa first, where obviously they returned it after 2018, the first Test between the sides on those shores since the infamous ball tampering series. And then the marquee Test tours of India and England next year as well, and particularly with a team that's clearly ageing and a lot of guys coming towards the end of their careers. There have been some turnover in recent years. But look, there are some question marks. Obviously, the batting is clearly a big concern, particularly the top order, you know, especially Marnus Labuschagne, I suppose, and they just desperately need him to regain some form. So they backed him in for the time being for South Africa, but, you know, he's just about, if he hadn't run out of credits yet, he's just about there. So, look, South Africa will be a Test. They're probably not that dissimilar to Australia in that their bowling is a strong suit relative to their batting. Kehisa Rabada is coming off. They're hoping he'll still feature in the series at some stage, coming off a serious hamstring injury. That remains to be seen. But, South Africa are really an easy team to beat. They have great depth in their playing stocks and always seem to unearth players. You shouldn't even ignore their spin option, Keshav Maharaj, and he actually played very well. He's probably one guy from the white ball that you probably could potentially keep an eye on into the red ball.
1: Dan, it's a big series, this one, and a big summer ahead coming up, and no doubt we'll chat to you throughout, mate. Thank you very much for having a chat.
0: No dramas at all, mate. Thank you.
1: Daniel Cherney, Code Sports and Herald Sun Chief Cricket Writer there. We will take a break. Might wrap it up and take a few more calls after this on Sports Today.
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3: Good evening. A car fire causing delays in Clayton on Clayton Road southbound at the rail line. There's flooding in Caulfield East. Queens Avenue remains closed in both directions at Normanby Road. Use Grange Road instead. Still slow on the Monash Freeway outbound from Turak Road to Warrigal Road, then from Stud Road to the Princess Highway. From October 6, say hello to new pickup and drop-off zones at Melbourne Airport for Terminals 1, 2 and 3. Take exit 19 and follow the signs. Visit melbourneairport.com.au. I'm Chris with the latest 3AW traffic.
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1: Tina Turner, talking of the NRL Grand Final. Oh, wasn't that a big campaign for rugby league all those years ago? 133-693 have been asking for the entire hour about those players, coaches that have walked away on their own accord without being pushed out the door. Most players, 98% of players get pushed and coaches. Jeanette has a nomination. Hi, Jeanette.
15: Hello. I thought it's David Asprey of Richmond.
1: Jeez, we've had a few Tiger nominations, Jeanette. David Asprey, I reckon he's joined the Richmond board in the last year or so. That's a good nomination. I'm not too, I didn't think he, some of these players have said, Jeanette, they might say that they retired on their own accord, but they do sometimes get a gentle little push. Just that news again from Sam McClure, our very own Sam McClure, reporting that Essendon has turned down Hawthorn's first offer for Zach Merritt, pick 15 and 25 this year and a future second or third round pick. Surely it gets done this year, doesn't it? He tried so hard to get to Hawthorn last year, Zach Merritt, but surely that deal gets done. We will see the official, not the trade period, but the free agency window opens tomorrow, and I'll have all the very latest on that tomorrow night from 6 o'clock. Talk to you then. Money News coming up next. Bye for now.
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16: Good evening, I'm Chelsea Bowden. Calls are growing for the ATO to reverse its decision to stop accepting credit card payments. The move follows new Reserve Bank regulations banning card surcharges. The opposition is calling on the federal government to intervene and force the tax office to reverse course. Andrew McKellar from the Chamber of Commerce and Industry says many small businesses rely on credit cards to pay the ATO.
17: They'll be waking up this morning. I think they'll be completely staggered that this is how the tax office seeks to deal with them. This is just another, I think, slap that is going to really hurt many of those small businesses.
16: The opposition claims the federal government has turned the Australian dream into a nightmare for first home buyers. The Reserve Bank warns borrowers on the 5% deposit scheme are among the most likely to be in negative equity. Labor claims over 100,000 Australians have accessed the program in the last year. Liberal leader Angus Taylor says many of these buyers are poorer as a result.
18: They've done their money. They've gone backwards since they've bought a house. This is the great Australian dream turning into a nightmare. And that's what we're seeing time and time again under this Labor government.
16: The Prime Minister says the new Greens leader should target One Nation, not the federal government. David Shoebridge has vowed to replace Labor and establish the minor party as Australia's main progressive force. But Anthony Albanese argues the Greens remain a protest movement, warning these types of attacks cost them seats at the last election. An Australian couple are among 174 passengers to survive the apparent hijacking of a plane on its way to Israel. Stephen and Carol Moss were caught up in the mid-air drama involving the Fly Dubai flight, which saw the co-pilot stab his captain. Air crew and passengers struggled for half an hour to bring the plane under control. News Corp spoke to the couple's family, but they've declined to comment, saying the pair are focusing on their recovery. The third element of the six-piece Olympic emblem has been revealed in central Queensland today. Champion cyclist Anna Mears and para-athlete Andrew Ballard uncovering a mystery round rose gold object. 2032 Games president Andrew Laveras says the full emblem will be unveiled on Monday.
12: I can guarantee you this. The branding work we did is resonating around the world as a Games that Australia and Queensland can put on with our warmth, our hospitality, our addiction for sports and our beautiful nature.
16: Checking sport, and Brisbane coach Chris Fagan has announced his retirement days after guiding the Lions to a third straight AFL premiership. Jordan Tunbridge reports.
19: Going out on top, Chris Fagan has called time on his remarkable decade-long reign with the Lions. The 65-year-old inherited a club near the bottom of the ladder in 2017 and leaves Brisbane as an AFL powerhouse. Four straight grand finals and three consecutive premierships, capped by Saturday's 7-point win over Fremantle. Fagan became the first premiership coach who never played at the highest level and oldest man to coach an AFL flag. He steps away with a year to run on his contract, ending one of football's great coaching stories. Jordan Tunbridge, Melbourne.
16: The Roosters are still sweating on the availability of Connor Watson for Sunday's NRL Grand Final. The veteran utility is attempting to avoid a mandatory stand-down for concussion protocols. And today marks 1 year until the opening game of the 2027 Rugby World Cup in Australia. That's the latest news and sport.
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22: 3AW Traffic.
3: Good evening. A car fire causing delays in Clayton on Clayton Road southbound of the rail line. In Caulfield East, flooding still has Queens Avenue closed in both directions at Normanby Road. Use Grange Road instead. And on the Monash Freeway, slow outbound from Burke Road to Warrigal Road, then from Heatherton Road to the Princess Highway. 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I'm Chris with the latest 3AW Traffic.
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5: Dropping down to 12 degrees overnight before a rainy day tomorrow, reaching a top of 17 degrees. Saturday, showers and a possible morning storm, getting to a top of 19. And Sunday, partly cloudy and 17. On the bays, southeasterly winds below 10 knots and waves around 1 metre.
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8: Good evening and welcome to Money News on this Thursday night. It's great to have your company on 2GB, 3AW, 6PR, 4BC, 2CC and our network stations right across this great country of ours. I'm Scott Haywood in the chair for James Willis, who is back on Monday. Remember the old schoolyard saying, a pinch and a punch for the first day of the month? Well, guess what? Our share market took a punch to kick off October. The market dropped 2% or down 174 points to sit at 8,614, the lowest it's been since mid-June. The Aussie dollar is still sitting just under 70 US cents, so that wasn't too wounded. But joining me shortly to break down these numbers and why it happened is Jamie Hanna, Deputy Head of Investments and Capital Markets at Van Eck. Also, with today marking October 1, surcharges on credit cards and debit cards have been eliminated. And I want to hear from you tonight, 131873, if you operate a small business like a cafe or a retail shop, how are you handling this cost? Have you absorbed it or raised your prices? And for consumers, what have you noticed while you've been out and about today? Give us a call, 131873. Aged care is a multi-billion dollar industry, and tonight we are joined by Angus Cameron, CEO of ASX-listed Intellicare, a company leveraging technology to support aged care providers. That's later in the show. If you're a retiree or have parents in or going into aged care, you don't want to miss Angus later in the show. And right in the middle of two footy grand finals, what codes gets more ears and eyes? Media guru Ben Willey, Executive Director of Media Business Spinach Advertising, joins me later to discuss AFL versus NRL from a media, advertising and cost point of view. And do you love your super fund? Well, probably most of us don't, or some of us probably are ignorant as to where the superannuation is. But Beck Wilson from Primetime Podcast on Tap Media joins me to discuss her research with Chant West on the best and the worst of super funds. If you're interested in superannuation, stay tuned for that. And of course, the open line is yours. You can call me right across Australia on 131873. If you want to have your say, you can also send me a text on 0460 873 873. Save it in your phone as Money News. It's Thursday, the 1st of October, 2026, with Scott Haywood here on Money News.
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8: The Australian share market continued a steep decline right until the close, unfortunately, to reach its lowest level since mid-June. The drop came after US bond yields touched new highs overnight, which we'll talk about with Jamie in a moment, and late selling swept Wall Street to the end of the September quarter. The ASX 200 fell 174 points at the close, or 2%, to 8,614, with all 11 sectors in the red. And just when we thought another rate rise on Tuesday was the worst news of the week, we had to deal with this bloodbath. Jamie Hanna is the Deputy Head of Investments and Capital Markets at Van Eck, and he joins us on this Thursday night. Jamie, what happened today?
26: Look, I mean, it really wasn't a good day on the share market. I think that's generally agreed. We've really taken our lead from the US markets last night. Now, in the last hour of trading, the S&P 500 fell about 1% as negative sentiment from the bond market really fed right through into the US share market. So essentially, these rising yields in the US have started to impact share markets. Now, Australia generally takes its lead from the US, and we've really amplified that news today as we're really tying it back to the Australian domestic economic issues. And as a result, we've fallen a lot further than the US.
8: So is the US to blame for Australia's debacle today? Because everyone in finance this week in Australia seems to be blaming someone else.
26: Look, I mean, the US is the largest slice of the global pie, but they're not the entire pie, right? So we've had US and Australian bond yields go to the highest level in 20 years. Now, these interest rates essentially impact all levels of the economy. So yields are what drive government borrowing. So a higher rate means that governments have to pay back more in interest. And it also drives companies' ability to borrow. As their costs go up, they need to fund expansion. And then on a mum and dad basis, mortgages, interest rates go up. And so across the spectrum, people have less money to invest and less money in the economy. So companies are priced on their ability to generate, you know, new business and grow their business. But if there's less money, less growth, then it's negative for them. So rates have been this high in the past, but really it's the rapid move in them which is causing these issues, as everything needs to adjust in a very short period of time.
8: Do you think as well that people now have seen that the RBA lifted rates on Tuesday and they're saying, if I can get 5 or maybe 5.15 or 5.2%, even though the cash rate's at 4.6 and the US have already started that trend, that they're moving from shares into potentially cash or fixed interest?
26: Look, there is probably some case to that as people see higher yields. You have to understand, though, that inflation at the moment is sitting over 4%. So you're really only making the a bit above the inflation rate. So if you're getting 5% and inflation is at 4%, your real return is only 1%. So is that enough over the long term to sustain an investment? You know, that's really the big question.
8: Well, as a certified financial planner, my answer is no. But look, before we get into the doom and gloom on some specific stocks that underperformed today, tell me some good news. Were there any winners on this Thursday of a market that fell so significantly today on the boards?
26: Look, I mean, on a relative basis, the tech sector was probably the best performer, but it, I mean, it was still in the red. Data 3 jumped 13% today on an increasing profit forecast of more than 40%. So that was the standout company today. And, I mean, in the US, Micron, obviously, the big, huge memory chip company, they came out with some really strong sales forecasts due to AI build-out and really the unprecedented demand for memory chips. So there was limited good news, to be honest, but there was some.
8: Yeah, I noticed Transurban fell 1.7% to $13.01, which means they actually outperformed the market. But they had some news today. Tell us about that if you can, Jamie.
26: Yeah, look, they agreed to spend $4.5 billion to boost their stake in the Sydney's toll road called WestConnex. So they bought it from the Canadian Pension Plan Investment Board, and they've partnered with them, you know, Transurban has partnered with them for probably more than 15 years to build some of Sydney's biggest toll roads. But the deal will obviously be funded by debt, so they'll be likely to pay increased interest charges as the yields go up. So that can often be a bit of a drag for infrastructure companies. But overall, it's good news, but it still has to be financed.
8: Of course. And what other infrastructure companies can people invest in? Because it's a question that we often get asked on Money News, because there's not really that much on the Australian Stock Exchange, is there?
26: Look, over the past 10 years, there have been a big move across the market of Australian infrastructure companies getting taken off the board and taken private. Everything from Sydney airports, there's a list. There's probably about 10 of them. So that pool of, you know, investable infrastructure companies is limited. So we always suggest, an ETF with a broad-based infrastructure across the globe is an easier way to play infrastructure than individual companies.
8: Yeah, that's a good call. Now, Lynas Rare Earths, they were a big faller. What happened there?
26: Yeah, they fell around 8% today. And look, they've agreed to spend $1 billion to buy Meteoric Resources in Brazil. Now, this company is developing probably the world's largest rare earth projects outside of China. So this is a big strategic decision at the highest levels as countries are trying to diversify away from China's rare earth dominance. And to give some you know, a bit more colour there. Look, I mean, this rare earth technology is used in all manner of battery technology and is critical to AI, the energy transition, all the big trends that are going on. But China currently refines close to 90% of the world's global supply. So this is really aimed directly at the diversification away from China, and Lynas are really expanding their footprint globally in this space.
8: Yeah, do you think Lynas paid too much?
26: That's the million-dollar question, and I wouldn't say there's a direct answer because this is more strategic from a government perspective than just purely economics to Lynas.
8: Yeah, good call. Ampol fell after announcing the expansion into the electric vehicle charging network. Now, on a green day on the screen, that probably would have been good news, but today they fell as well.
26: Yeah, they did. And look, Ampol is really increasing its exposure to electric vehicle charging, and it's agreed to buy the EV network for about $225 million. But really, it's going to shift this fuel retailer into the EV charging market. So this acquisition will add over 1,000 fast charging bays and take the Ampol's combined charging network now to over 1,400 bays. And I think it's in about 400 locations. So EV sales have passed petrol sales for the first time in August this year. So with the, you know, high fuel prices, it's not overly surprising that there's a move to EV. So look, this is an acquisition, but it looks like Ampol's doubling down on the business direction to capitalize on this growing demand.
8: Anything else that caught your eye, Jamie, that we should be telling our money news listeners on this Thursday night where share investors are literally wounded?
26: Look, I would say don't get caught up in short-term volatility. The markets often, you know, have fallouts in this. You really have to focus on the long-term investment potential. And any time, you know, markets go like this, there's always some opportunities that comes available.
8: Jamie, thank you so much for joining me for the Market Wrap on this Thursday night.
26: Thanks for having me.
8: Jamie Hanna, Deputy Head of Investments and Capital Markets at VanEck. Stick around because at the end of the show tonight, I'll be previewing the US all-important futures in terms of the NASDAQ, S&P 500 and the Dow Jones here on Money News.
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9: In Clayton, we have a car fire on Clayton Road southbound at the rail line. Caulfield East, Queens Avenue remains closed in both directions at Normanby Road due to flooding. Also flooding on the Ring Road, our Tonabound ramp from Sunshine Avenue that's blocking one lane. 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I'm Erin Healy with the latest 3AW traffic.
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8: Over 2.5 million Australians set to transition into retirement over the coming decade. Most superannuation funds are falling dramatically short of providing necessary support. The 2026 EPIC Retirement TIC evaluation revealed that only 8 of the 45 funds assessed managed to satisfy the criteria for adequate retirement care. As a certified financial planner myself for nearly 3 decades, I find these results not only appalling, but deeply concerning. And to explain it all to us is Beck Wilson, the founder of the EPIC Retirement Institute, who designed the EPIC Retirement TIC test with Chant West, and she is also the host of the Prime Time podcast. Beck, welcome to Money News.
2: Thank you for having me. It's such a big day.
8: Well, it's a huge day. But Beck, outside the family home, it can be argued that superannuation is the second biggest investment or asset people have. What is going right with superannuation and what is going wrong?
2: Yeah, look, I mean, I'm a big fan of superannuation. It is brilliant as a way of saving for our future, as a way of us not really having to pay attention because the settings are all pretty good now in the accumulation phase. You know, it just does the job for us at 12% going in, and then because we've got the performance test, it's monitoring the investment and the fees. And frankly, there's not a lot wrong with the accumulation system. I'm sure, you know, we can improve on things and we can monitor and check it. But a lot of people wake up in their mid-50s and they haven't really done much with their super. They've let it grow. And all of a sudden they discover there's this bucket of money there that they've got to start to learn what to do with. And the first place they probably should be turning, in my opinion, is the place that they've been paying fees to for the last 30-odd years to help them build that pot, right? The company, the superannuation fund that they have, you know, an allegiance to. They should have an allegiance to this fund, and that fund should feel an allegiance to them. The goal of superannuation is to help you build your savings up for an adequate retirement, right? And the goal of super should be to help people retire, to even to help them have an epic retirement, right? And I don't know many people that want an ordinary retirement that isn't very helped and that they don't know how to navigate and that they have fear and all of that. And I think it's on the super funds now. Some are standing up and doing a brilliant job in this space. Others are late to the party.
8: Yes.
2: And, you know, I think there's a lot of pressure on them now, and my goal is to exert more pressure, right, so that boardrooms and people making decisions on where to prioritise spending start to prioritise it on the older generations who are coming to this phase of life and need help, support and tools to get themselves through this window.
8: Oh, I love your passion. Like, as I said, certified financial planner for nearly 30 years myself. And you talk about the light bulb moment, which I call it with I speak to pre-retirees, that 52 to 55 mark when they say, oh, probably should look at superannuation. Now, where's that? Is it balanced? Is it? I don't even know where it is. I think I've got 4 funds. Oh, I've changed my name since I've been married. Like, it's unbelievable. I've changed address. Like, it's just ridiculous. Wouldn't you just love to say to a 20-year-old, put $5 of every pay into super when you're in hospitality, when you're in retail, whatever your job is, and just watch that accumulate, and they wouldn't even notice it. It would be unbelievable.
2: Yeah.
8: And all of a sudden, they 30 years down the track, they're sitting on a little bit of an absolute goldmine. But anyway, I want to get back to your research. Now, the research that you've done is about service only, is it? So it's got nothing to do with return or fee.
2: No, it's got all of it in it. So
8: it's got all of it,
2: criteria,
8: right.
2: And those 20 criteria take in what myself and Chant West, Ian from Chant West, we've come together to build the criteria for what we think super funds should offer members. Now, the 20 criteria take in investments, you've got to perform above the median. Right. For 7 years. You've got to have 14 out of the 20 criteria to get a tick. Investments that are a diversified option specifically suited to a pensioner or someone in the pension phase. Investments, a performance 70-30 option, you've got to have median or above over 7 years. Right. You've got to have fees that are above, below 0.1 above the median.
8: Right.
2: Over the long term. We don't let anything slip through, right? And they do a rigorous assessment. I'm very proud of the integrity of the way Chant West have handled the assessment and the way we all do it. You know, people could call this a marketing project. It's not a marketing project at all, right? We are assessing in real terms what 45 regulated funds are doing. So we've assessed 45 funds, which is how many regulated super funds there are in Australia. We've assessed them all, right? Whether they submitted or not, because a lot of funds just simply weren't doing enough to meet the benchmark. So it was very easy for us to know they were not going to get to the 14 out of 20 that we required to be able to get a tick. Mm-hmm. And then on about 20 of the funds, we did a detailed assessment. They submitted, they provided detailed information, and they're not there yet, right? And we want to see funds move towards the light. We think by providing a public criteria, we allow consumers to assess what they might need, and we allow funds to game it. We want them to game it. We want them to get in there and look at that list of 20 things they should be doing for their members and say, well we could offer some of these. We could get a business case up to bring that product to life, or bring one of these to, or fix our call center, or, you know, get some more digital tools that help our members and meet some of those criteria. And then what the result becomes is the fund might get closer to a tick and the members might get closer to good propositions for retirement. And so for me, you know, this is a kind of deliberate two-pronged approach. Teach members what good is. Use a really structured and useful framework for that. And we're going to teach funds what they need to be doing as well and what we expect of the industry.
8: Now, they've got to be a bit careful here, because obviously superannuation call centres and even online, they can't give financial advice. So they don't only give factual information. But talk to me about the transitioning between accumulation phase, which I like to call when you fill up the bucket while you're working in superannuation, and then when you get to pension phase or retirement phase, when you start to pour some of the water out of the bucket. Talk to me about what your research found there.
2: Well, the journey somebody goes on is actually multi-year, and we saw that in the intergenerational report last year, right? It's that you wake up somewhere in your 50s and you need to start learning about this. The first place you should be able to call and go to and get information from, in my opinion, is your super fund. They should be providing you with calculators and tools that will help you project what the money you have in your bucket might look like in the future if you take X steps. And those calculators should allow you to test out different scenarios. They should allow you to overlay the age pension. They should allow you to get some idea of what your life might look like financially in the future and to play out different moves. Like if I downsized my home and took a windfall, could I do that, right? The journey somebody goes on there, and then you might want to talk to somebody. Right? And different tiers of advice need to be offered here. So we actually do assess the levels of advice offered by funds, and that we require funds to assess them for having advice, education and guidance, you know, and the different levels of things that you can ring up and find out. You can book in and get a retirement appointment with an advisor, a proper retirement advice appointment for low cost under $2,000, and get access to some form of advice. We'll get them one of the ticks, and even that they will triage you to an appropriate advisor externally that they know knows their system and that isn't going to leave you baffled about what type of advice you're getting and whether you can still stay with your fund when you go and get advice. Because often there's confusion when you get to an advisor around whether they want your fund as their part of the mix. So I think the journey becomes a real getting answers and asking questions journey, and you need to know you can go to your fund for that. But there's lots of other things we should be expecting of funds too. Increasingly, access to lifetime income products is something that people are going to be able to get through their funds. But yes, we also expect funds not just to offer them, but to offer advice and guidance around it for a fair price as well, because these starts to become things that become important. Funds giving you drawdown strategies or product features and nudges that can help you make the right decisions at the right times, and even different products and services for different cohorts, right? Single members might need something. People with smaller balances might need something different. People with larger balances might need something different again. One of the big ones this year was cybersecurity, right? We often forget that the first time you attach a bank account to your superannuation fund is when you reach retirement. So a lot of the risks go through the roof of cyber threat on your superannuation fund when that bank account gets attached. And frankly, a lot of the funds haven't taken cybersecurity as seriously as perhaps it needs to be taken. And so this year we've had to come up with a way of measuring whether funds were taking cybersecurity seriously. And Ian came up with a wonderful way of assessing it by making them get external certification from a specialist company that would require them to have looked at their cybersecurity properly and thoroughly. You know, these are all things we should expect. Then there's service delivery as well. that we should expect, and education on top. This is a rigorous assessment. It really does sit across three areas: product design and investments, education, guidance and advice, and then service delivery. We're not gonna give them a tick if they make you wait on hold for 25 minutes trying to get help. Because if you've become brave enough to call your super fund and they don't answer within 75 seconds, you might not ever call back because you're not brave enough again, right? And so, you know, a lot of people are afraid of this retirement journey.
8: Can you do a report in the tax office, can you, while you're there, Beck? Can you talk about the tax office? After you finish that, can you do Centrelink as well for some of my retiring clients? You may as well make a trifecta of it. Beck, where can we get our hands on your epic retirement tick test report with Chant West?
2: Yeah, look, we have it on our website, epicretirement.net. And if you scroll down, you'll see a link in, or you can just go forward slash epic tick. So epicretirement.net/epic tick, or just on the homepage, you'll be able to find it. You go download it for free. We just want people to understand what their super funds offer. Now, if your fund gets a tick, celebrate them, be proud, go look at what they offer and go start using it. Right, that's my ask, because a lot of people don't use what their funds offer. And if we've got them spending money on you and building tools, we want you to use them. But on the flip side, if your fund doesn't get a tick, I don't want you to panic, right? Dumb moves with super need to be avoided. These are long-term decisions that you're making. So I've actually provided an email template you can send to your super fund, because we don't name and shame the funds that didn't get a tick deliberately. We've assessed them all, know that we've done the numbers, we know which ones, and we know what their scores are, and we've presented them their scores last year, and they all agreed with us that we did not get it wrong, and they all know a little bit with their head to the side that they're not quite ready, the ones that haven't got there yet. But very important that you start asking them what they're doing for you. Because if they're innovating right now, they need to get there.
8: Beck, your passion around superannuation is quite unique in the Money News family and the Money News history of people that I've interviewed over the last nearly 20 years. But I do appreciate your time on this Thursday night, and thank you so much for joining us on Money News.
2: Thank you so much for having me.
8: Beck Wilson, the 2026 Epic Retirement Tick Test Evaluator and Assessor with Chant West, and also part of the Primetime podcast.
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0: Aged care in Australia is big business. Even if we isolate Commonwealth funding away from private funding, Commonwealth funding that has increased by 9.6% year on year to reach $39.2 billion for the financial year ending 2025. And despite this growing investment, surging demand continues to strain resources across both residential facilities and home care services. But green shoots are emerging, with widespread discussion about using technology to assist aged care providers in enhancing care quality while addressing ongoing staffing challenges. And one of those businesses is ASX-listed IntelliCare, ticker code ICR, and they aim to address these sector needs by providing multi-layered smart care solutions that improves resident outcomes and offers substantial advantages for care providers. And tonight, we're going to talk about it with ASX-listed CEO of IntelliCare, Angus Cameron. Angus, welcome to Money News for the first time.
1: Thanks, Scott. A pleasure talking to you tonight.
0: Firstly, talk to me about the growth in the aged care industry.
1: Well, I think you kind of hit it in a bit of a snapshot. I mean, I think some of the statistics ahead of us are about that 4.2 million Australians are going to be over 65 by 2050, which is an incredible increase in demand. You talked about the stresses. We've got about 110,000 worker shortages coming to us, and that's driving overtime and agency and really reducing supply. So really a lot of challenges for aged care ahead, not to mention challenges around their margins and be able to provide the right care for the right patients.
0: So tell me about IntelliCare as a business and how it actually works in practice.
1: Yeah, well, IntelliCare is a, as you said, ASX-listed company. We're an innovative, kind of what we call a market-leading AI-powered care solution. We have a platform, and the platform's designed to deliver smarter, safer, and more proactive care. So moving away from what people would recognize as a reactive call bell to really understanding what the needs are of Margaret or Mary or Malcolm in an aged care facility, retirement community, or even at home. So being able to understand what's normal for them, and then our AI kind of looks at indicators and says, you know, something's wrong, something needs to be done, care team needs to engage and invest in care.
0: So just dumb it down for me how AI care works, like how it works for residents and families and care staff. Like, is it a facility in the rooms? Is it something that is works through a mobile phone? Explain that to me.
1: Yeah, so we use what we call smart sensors. So it's a combination of different sensors within a room or a home. They will include falls detection, whether it be in a bedroom or in a bathroom. And that proactively detects a fall and is able to notify a care staff or a family member. We use remote radar for vital signs, which is, you know, a heart rate or a respiratory rate. And we use things like motion detectors or other smart detectors to really understand what's happening with a resident on a 24/7 real-time basis. That information then is fed into our platform and then alerts when there's a variance to what a normal is, goes to either our app or it goes to a dashboard or the phone on a care team within a residential aged care facility. So proactively alerting them to a change in care rather than kind of doing a round and finding Margaret or Betty on the floor, they get to see that information in real time.
0: Is this something that aged care or someone who's about to go into aged care, can they have that just for your room in IntelliCare or is it for the whole centre?
1: Well, in different care settings, of course, you have people, you know, everyone wants to age in place and their choice about how they age. And so IntelliCare actually fits all of those solutions with the same platform. So you can have IntelliCare in your home with multiple sensors kind of managing and monitoring, you know, what you do on a daily basis, and information goes to who you want that information to go to through an app. You can have it in a retirement community or retirement village. Again, it could be the whole village or it could be, you know, individual rooms or individual residences. And then in a residential aged care facility, we normally see our deployments for that, the whole facility. So, you know, it becomes that standard level of care for that particular facility.
0: Okay, so ballpark me on cost if you can, Angus. Like, I'm interested to know because obviously a lot of Money News listeners are, you know, as I said, either have parents or maybe grandparents who may be in aged care, or listeners may be in aged care themselves and we're interested to know what it costs if they want to engage your services.
1: Yeah, so a solution in our home environment, you know, for a for a normal retail customer is anywhere between, you know, $1,000 to $1,250 just for the implementation and all of the sensors. And then there's a small subscription cost on a monthly basis that, you know, provides access to the application, provide access to the alerting. And that moves all the way up to residential aged care, where we're using a lot more high fidelity vital sensors and radars and falls detectors, moves up into the $3,500 range per room, and then a per bed per day SaaS fee on top of that.
0: So you could almost argue it's the same as having a security system in your house for someone to break in. Like, it's actually quite comparable.
1: It completely. And if you think about the value that it's providing, yes, security for your home and for yourself, you know, this is, again, same as security, but for health indicators and to make sure that you're being looked after or carers are looking after you in an appropriate way.
0: Now, as you are ASX listed, you have to disclose all of your contract agreements, and you have recently signed one with MequiCare. Tell us about that deal.
1: Yeah, look, that's a terrific deal. You know, this is what we call, you know, our long-term strategic partnership. We truly have them as a partner and work with them, and they continue to kind of improve all of the solutions and functions that that we have within IntelliCare. But it's our biggest contract in history. It's a 5-year deal, approximately $8.8 million, and to cover all 22 of their residential aged care homes here in Victoria. And then kind of discussions about, you know, retirement or, you know, home care or other different solutions they may have. So look, you know, from our point of view, they're our main customer, our partner. That's not to preempt the others, but also other clients we have are Hardy in South Central New South Wales and Warrigal as well.
0: And are you seeing, in terms of demand for IntelliCare's technology across the sector, that you've got a point of difference, or is this becoming the new norm?
1: No, I think we're definitely, you know, we have a point of difference, and, you know, from my perspective, you know, first to market. I mean, I think there are other competitors, you know, whether that be a nurse call solution, which is a reactive call button, all the way through to other organizations that provide some form of sensing. But IntelliCare is the only one that can bring that high fidelity monitoring, those multiple sensors, and including nurse call, all into one platform to give the care team one pane of glass to look at all of their event notifications and alerts. And so, you know, we feel as though we are, you know, leading the pack there for sure.
0: Now, obviously, this is a significant cost to get this platform up and running, and obviously to get the facilities available to the residents. How does this translate to revenue and profitability for an ASX-listed business?
1: Yeah, so look, we operate in you know, two different kind of revenue streams. There's certainly the implementation and the equipment is certainly one part of our revenue stream. And then the most important is the recurring revenue, which is the SaaS revenue. So, you know, that becomes kind of the basis of IntelliCare, and that's how we build our business. So, in a short term, it's implementation and equipment costs with a margin on top of that, and then certainly after that, SaaS fees on a daily, monthly basis.
0: And when do you think IntelliCare is going to reach a level of profitability?
1: That's a good question. We currently have about, when we finish MequiCare in the next year and a half, we'll have 2,500 beds under monitoring. And that's, of course, if we don't get any other clients. But we need to get to about approximately 4,500 beds under monitoring to cover our expenses on a daily, monthly basis.
0: And is there anything that IntelliCare investors can look forward to hearing in the next 6 to 12 months, do you think? And I know you're bound by ASX regulation, but just give us some general guidance.
1: Look, I think it's all about converting the strong pipeline we have. As you can imagine, you know, having clients like MequiCare and Hardy and Warrigal, we have peers, you know, their peers going in and looking at our solution and understanding the value that can provide not only to the residents but also to their care teams and their organization from a quality perspective. So we have had a, you know, great deal of peers of our customers come through. Many of them are asking for pilots, just like we did with MequiCare. So it's the conversion of that pipeline, the conversion of those pilots into longer-term contracts. Our ability to continue to deploy within MequiCare and, you know, other organizations, and then move into other segments that they have. So MequiCare will within residential aged care. Next step would be to see if we can engage with them around retirement homes, retirement home care, with Warrigal, we're in with them in terms of their retirement facilities. So how do we get that generic growth into those other segments as well?
0: Angus Cameron, the CEO of ASX-listed Intellicare.

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7: Businesses and advertisers have to have strategies between sight and sound to capture audience attention. But research into viewer behaviour reveals that up to 60% of us look away from television screens to engage in mobile devices during ad breaks because consumers frequently rely on hearing while multitasking. I wonder if that's you. 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It's very interesting. Whether reaching consumer through sight or sound, advertising remains a highly lucrative industry. And our resident advertising guru is Ben Willey, Executive Director of Media and Data for Spinach Advertising, and has just launched his new podcast called Media Bubble, and he's back here on Money News. Ben, great to have you back on the show.
8: Oh, g'day, Scott. Isn't it great to be back? What an exciting time to work in the advertising and media business.
7: Well, what an amazing time you've got right between two grand finals. The AFL has just delivered a record audience, Ben. And this weekend, you've got the NRL's turn. Tell me about the ratings of the AFL, and can rugby league beat it?
8: Oh, what a great question. And isn't it an exciting time? I mean, what we saw in the last Saturday in the 2026 AFL Grand Final of Fremantle versus Brisbane was national reach of 6.5 million Australians tuned in at some point to watch that, which is, I mean, they've changed the methodology a bit, but probably the highest rating grand final we've ever had. And the AFL got a bit of a free kick because when you've got two teams that are outside Victoria, that always brings in more viewers. So, and that actually beat last year's NRL grand final of the Broncos versus the Storm, which did reach of just over 6.4 million. So the real challenge now for Peter Vlandis and the team at the NRL is, you know, you've got two New South Wales teams, the Sydney Roosters and the Newcastle Knights this Sunday. Will they beat the AFL and deliver more ratings?
7: Well, that's a question that I don't know the answer to, but I know that TV and Channel 9 are heavily relying on rugby league. But why are these grand finals so incredibly valuable to broadcasters and advertisers?
8: Well, you mentioned it earlier. People love these games, and it's one of the few occasions now where they're far more likely to put their phone in their pocket and really focus on the game and the advertising. So that engagement is really, really powerful. And it's

0: if they do big numbers, is that the grand final is really high engagement, and it increases the likelihood that advertising is encoded into your long-term memory. So you're not just buying, you know, 4 or 5 million eyeballs, you're buying 4 or 5 million highly engaged brains. And that's really what we want in advertising, and that's why advertisers pay so much, and they come up with some really spectacular concepts to go in these spectacular events.
1: Yeah, and I know we're nothing like the Super Bowl, but how much does it cost here for a 30-second ad to get those eyeballs, or as you said, to get those brains at an AFL or NRL grand final?
0: Oh, look, it's probably somewhere between $120,000 and $180,000 for a 30-second spot. The thing that makes it unusual is you wouldn't actually just buy one spot. You'd normally buy a sponsorship, or you might do an annual deal with the network, or you might give them more share. So there's a lot of levers that the salespeople at TV networks have. So they don't just take $120,000 of the advertiser's money. They take maybe five times that, maybe a few million. So, but that's about right. $120,000, $180,000 for a 30-second in what is probably the biggest game in town.
1: Ben, you and the speech team have identified that McDonald's isn't satisfied with just selling us burgers anymore and wants a slice of the advertising market. What does actually that mean for retail media?
0: Well, this is a sort of a relatively new concept, retail media, and it's basically retailers realising they don't just sell products. They also own audiences and data and places to put ads, and they can sell all of those too. So McDonald's in the US is testing third-party advertising on digital screens, and the initial pilot's been across about 450 US restaurants. And, you know, those ads could appear in the drive-through boards or the kiosks or the menu boards and even potentially on the McDonald's app. I mean, there's all sorts of areas they can go. And this is now big business in Australia because retailers are saying, well, you know, we want some of that advertising spend that's going to Tapped Media or that's going to Channel 7 or Channel 9.
1: So that means that if I'm going through a drive-through in McDonald's in, say, Atlanta, then I could see a pair of sneakers pop up rather than the burger that I'm wanting to buy.
0: Yeah, absolutely. And you'd probably want to wear those sneakers and go for a bit of a long walk if you ate too many of those burgers.
1: Thanks, Ben.
0: You set that one up for me. Thank you, Scott.
1: Well played. That was a good forehand from Federer. Ben, thank you so much for your time on Money News.
0: Oh, thanks very much for having me.
1: Ben Willey, Executive Director and Media and Data for Spinach Advertising, and he's just launched his new podcast. Have a look at it, called Media Bubble.
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1: Welcome back to Money News. US futures are pointing to a volatile open. Dow Jones is tracking down 0.3% or 186 points, whereas the S&P 500 tipped to rise and the Nasdaq set to gain 0.5% to reach 30,875. Back home, well, it's been a massive week here on Money News and in everyone's finances. RBA lifting rates on Tuesday to 4.6%, inflation hitting 4% on Wednesday, and our market suffering a meltdown today. It felt like a tropical week in Port Douglas, just not the way we would have liked it. I want to have a special thanks to Lima Church and Rob Caldor. They deliver the show for you. And as host, I never take the chair of Money News for granted. I'll catch you again. James Willis is back on Monday. Enjoy the rest of your Thursday evening and thank you so much for your company and contribution. 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
16: Good evening, I'm Chelsea Bowden. Foreign Minister Penny Wong has confirmed two Australians were among the passengers to survive the apparent hijacking of a plane on its way to Israel. Sydney couple Stephen and Carol Moss were aboard the Fly Dubai flight, which was diverted when a brawl broke out in the cockpit. Passengers and crew helped restrain a pilot who allegedly stabbed the captain. Senator Wong has thanked the heroes who thwarted the attack and helped bring the passengers to safety. The Prime Minister has dismissed the Greens as a protest movement following attacks from the minor party's new leader. David Shoebridge has vowed to replace Labor as the dominant progressive party. Senator Shoebridge claims the federal government is letting Australians down on the economy. But Anthony Albanese says the Greens are picking the wrong fight.
17: It was somewhat concerning, I think, that at a time where we see a rise of a far right-wing party, Senator Shoebridge took the opportunity to actually criticise Labor. Sounded a lot like some of the people who didn't win their seats at the House of Representatives.
16: The opposition says it's sceptical an end to card surcharges will actually lower prices. The Reserve Bank has banned extra fees on credit and debit card payments. The federal government says the move will take pressure off consumers and help with cost of living pressures. But senior Liberal MP James Patterson has told News 24 Labor can't be trusted.
18: I encourage everyone who goes out to buy a coffee this morning to check, is it in fact cheaper? And if so, how much cheaper is it compared to what you paid for yesterday or the week before or the month before? Because don't forget, this is the Prime Minister that also told you that your mortgages would be cheaper.
16: Thousands of doctors have walked off the job across Victoria's public health system. Doctors stopped work for 4 hours this afternoon, rallying on steps of state parliament in a fight for better working conditions. Among their demands, limits on dangerously long shifts. Junior doctor Alice Mazaraki says it's ultimately about keeping doctors and patients safe.
19: It is an entirely universal experience to be rostered to work 140 hours in a fortnight as a junior doctor, to work for 7 night shifts in a row, and it is an entirely universal experience to work unrostered overtime on top of that and to not be paid for that, those hours.
16: Federal police have stopped $465 million in fraudulent bank transfers as part of a crackdown on business email scams. Officials warn cyber criminals are increasingly intercepting corporate emails and altering payment details for major transactions. Police are urging businesses and individuals to double-check bank details over the phone before making transfers. And the third piece of the puzzle has been revealed for Brisbane's Olympic and Paralympic Games emblem. The piece is shaped almost like a sphere covered in gold and magenta and was unveiled by Olympian Anna Mears and Paralympian Angela Ballard. The final emblem of six will be revealed on Monday. Checking sport, the Knights are dismissing concerns they'll struggle to back up in Sunday's NRL Grand Final against the Roosters. The Newcastle side pulled off a remarkable win over the Panthers in last week's prelim final with just 12 players. Coach Justin Holbrook asked if they can scale those same heights again.
20: What gives you the belief you can do it 2 weeks in a row?
21: Because we've already done it. All year we've faced different challenges and the boys... They'll find a way to win.
16: And Brisbane's longest-serving coach, Chris Fagan, has announced his retirement from AFL. The 65-year-old steps down just days after guiding the Lions to a third straight premiership. That's the latest news and sport.
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3: Dropping down to 12 degrees overnight before a rainy day tomorrow, reaching a top of 17 degrees. Saturday, showers and a possible morning storm, getting to a top of 19. And Sunday, partly cloudy and 17. On the bays, southeasterly winds below 10 knots and waves around 1 metre.
4: Did we have an intro? Have I got nothing? It's come to... Oh, there it is. It's come to this. 4 days in that loathes me already.
5: Until thank midnight. Peter Grubby Stubbs.
4: Thank you. I'm here for Dennis Walter, who will be back next week, and I'm an enormous sigh of relief. I can hear you breathing in the background. But we've got a good show on tonight. Plenty on. Coffee time with George Zanikian. He's got a crook hip, so I'm not sure that he's coming in. I want to talk to him about the soccer, which he loves, but why is everybody turning out to see the Socceroos? Had 50,000 up at Suncorp last week. Nobody's turning out to see the A-League. What's the future of the A-League here? Legal matters, of course, with Helen Suk from Suk & Associates. Michael Earp, manager at the Little Book Room, which is a fascinating story there. We got time for calls. Nigel Williamson's Animal Rescue. The quiz, which Francis has done for us tonight. Thanks, Francis. Very kind indeed. Karaoke. Does that mean I have to sing my version of Born Under a Bad Sign? I just might. And at 11 o'clock, we're going to chat. Last night, we took calls on your favourite cartoon character, and we did it a bit late. So we might do it first up, and there's a couple of other things. Songs to play, fun to be had. But in the meantime, a bloke I just admire. Every city should have a man like this in the arts, because they just do stuff and get stuff done. I'm going to talk to him for the next half hour or so, or however long he wants. He can stay all night. Andrew Joper is a theatre producer, creative director and presenter, and joins me now on 3AW Nights. Andrew, welcome.
6: Peter, thanks for having me.
4: Pleasure, mate. Look, your career is a fascinating one, because I didn't realise that you were part of the infamous Hits FM in 1992, and I was working at Fox FM at the time, and that little community radio station playing hip-hop and all that sort of stuff caused an enormous kerfuffle, young man.
6: It did cause a bit of a kerfuffle,
4: a bit. Peter. We nearly lost our jobs.
6: Yeah. I think if memory serves, and it doesn't serve as well as it did back then when I was a teenager playing in radio. Mm-hmm. If memory serves correctly, we may or may not have taken about 15% market share from Fox at the time.
4: But yes,
6: I can lie to you and say I'm sorry.
4: Thank you. It was a long time ago, but I was at Fox at the time, and you know what the Fox bosses were like. You know, they come down if you're like a ton of bricks if you breathed in the wrong spot.
6: Yeah.
4: And here was this upstart FM community station, Survey One, knocking us off. And I remember we used to have a thing called the Fox FM Sky Show, which was a big Australia Day celebration. There's fireworks at Albert Park Lake. And I remember one of our young PR people coming back almost in tears. He said, "Nobody's listening to us. They're all listening to bloody Hits." And I thought, geez. Me and Daddy were on air. Oh, you shook things up. But that was a wonderful thing to be doing, wasn't it? It was out there.
6: It was such an exciting time, Peter. I mean, probably more exciting for me than it was for you, given the position.
4: Yeah, I had a mortgage and a couple of kids at school. Yeah.
6: I was 1992. I was 18 years old.
4: Yeah.
6: And there were a group of us that were talking about, you know, back then, there was Fox, there was Triple M, and all of the stations that were playing music were playing what was then referred to as classic rock.
4: Mm-hmm.
6: And you know, we were a bunch of, you know, sort of teenagers that,
7: there was Triple J that at the time was playing sort of, you know, more alternative rock, and the sort of music that we wanted and the sort of stuff we wanted to talk about just wasn't represented on radio. And of course, this was decades before, you know, podcasts and streaming and things like, you know, Napster and Spotify and YouTube and all of those things that we sort of take for granted these days.
8: Yeah.
7: Back then, if it wasn't on the radio, or if you didn't get it on, you know, back then record or CD, you just didn't have it. And we were really excited by this whole idea of creating a radio station, as we called it back then. It doesn't apply anymore, but back then we called it Radio for Young People by Young People.
8: And it really was. It really was, absolutely, genuinely.
7: It really resonated. You know, we started off in this tiny. It was literally a stationery cupboard at a school that no longer exists, John Gardiner Secondary College in Hawthorne. Mm-hmm. We did a 2-week test broadcast.
8: Yeah.
7: And it just kicked off. And then we did a second test broadcast and a third test broadcast, and we just built this incredible following of young people, you know, people our age who just got what we were trying to do and got behind it.
8: And they absolutely did. And it took me back, because obviously I'm a bit older than you, but it took me back to the days when, as teenagers growing up, we had teenage music radio stations that appealed to us. Yeah. So it was almost like the Radio Caroline off London and those stations that were playing music, because the BBC wouldn't play rock and roll in England. And you had all these so-called pirate radio stations like Radio Luxembourg and Radio Caroline and so on.
7: But even commercial radio, Peter, you know, back in the 70s, there was Eon FM, there was 3XY, there was those stations that were for the young people of the day.
8: Yes.
7: But as those young people grew up and grew older and their tastes changed, so too did all of the mainstream stations, and it left nothing for you know, what
8: actual kids
7: in our generation.
8: Well, here's the worst part. I had an 11-year-old daughter at the time. She turned her father off. Now, that was, that, you know, it's all very well, but that was hurtful. I mean, come on.
7: Peter, I've got an 11-year-old daughter right now.
8: Yeah.
7: So for that, I unreservedly apologise. I know how much that had hurt. If my daughter walked out of one of my musicals, I'd be gutted. So I apologise for that.
8: Thank you. They all turned on me. But you were part of a fascinating time. And I look at some of the names that were there. Corey Layton, of course, who I met later when I was at Golden. I think he was at Mix or Double T or whatever it was at the time. Turntable. It was a beauty. But Paul Dowsley, who is currently, if you don't know who Paul Dowsley is, he's the attack dog on Channel 7 Political Report.
7: He annoys all the politicians on Channel 7 News. No. Yeah.
8: Stop telling us you're the Premier.
7: Yeah.
8: But he does a great job, and he went on.
7: You know, people like Simon Diaz and Ty Frost and, you know, all those guys. We just started a radio station because we just wanted to hear the sort of music that we wanted to hear.
8: Do you reckon, I mean, look, with streaming and everything else, and could anything like that happen now? I mean, or was it just a radio station for its time when it happened, and you really did stir the pot?
7: Look, I think it really was a radio station for its time. I mean, you know, I'm a bit biased. I've got a podcast.
8: Mm-hmm.
7: So, you know, these days, you know, podcasts and you know, things like Instagram and TikTok and you know, YouTube are where you go to do the sorts of things that back then we could only do with an FM transmitter.
8: Yeah, totally different. But, gee, that was a good time. And I'm telling you now, the blokes in suits who ran Fox in those days, somehow they managed to blame it on all of us, the presenters. We're all quaking our boots, thanks to you. But well done, you guys. It was a fantastic period. Your podcast, Andrew, fascinating chat with George. Was it George Kapinaris?
7: George Kapinaris.
8: Tell us about that. Look,
7: Showtime podcast is something I started during COVID.
8: Mm-hmm.
7: You know, I couldn't produce shows. I couldn't produce theatre. We were all on Zoom doing all sorts of stuff anyway.
8: Mm.
7: So I just recorded, you know, I just got some of my my theatre friends on, recorded it, put it up on YouTube, and some of them were getting thousands of views. Now, I'm not suggesting, and I've watched a couple of those episodes back, please don't, you know, they were pretty ordinary. But at the time, there just wasn't a lot of stuff to do. You know, we were one of the most locked down cities in the world.
8: Yes.
7: And there wasn't a lot to do. So, you know, a lot of theatre people who were starved for you know, theatre that you know, some of us just love deeply, we're getting into these conversations and you know, COVID finished. The lockdown finished at least. So I was able to start producing shows again and started doing that. And sort of more recently, I got the bug, you know, maybe it's back to those radio days that we were talking about before. I just love talking to people and you know, digging a little bit deeper than simply promoting whatever it is that they're a part of.
8: Yes.
7: And so I started about 2 years ago. I sort of took it a bit more seriously, and I started the Showtime podcast that comes out every Tuesday. And I've had people like George Kapanyaris on, and we had a great chat.
8: What did you learn from George? Because podcasts are different, aren't they?
7: They are. Look, it's a long form chat. It's about 45, 50 minutes.
8: Mm.
7: You know, we talked about, you know, all of the things that you'd expect us to talk about. We talked about Acropolis Now. We talked about Wogs Out of Work. We talked about, you know, him being, you know, part of that generation of entertainers who started challenging some of those stereotypes by really leading into them. You know, that satirical stuff that's just so common now. We were talking about how groundbreaking what he was doing at the time was without him really realising that how not just how groundbreaking it was in terms of entertainment, but how important it was in terms of, you know, just exploring some of these stereotypes and challenging some of these, you know, perceptions people have.
8: Hmm.
7: Of people who themselves or whose parents came from a different part of the world.
8: Yeah.
7: Back when you just didn't talk about that sort of stuff that
8: yes.
7: much. And it was a really interesting time. And, you know, talking about the fact that, and I deal with a lot of performers and, you know, something that a lot of audiences don't necessarily appreciate is that these people that present themselves as incredibly confident, put together people are quite shy, are quite introverted in so many ways. And George was talking on the Showtime episode about his shyness and his, you know, social awkwardness, and you know, giving a real insight, not just into his career.
8: Because when we're away from the microphone, we're all a bit different. My wife always gets asked, does he never stop talking at home? And she said, no, he's actually as boring as dull as dishwater. I've been described that. Because once the microphone's off, you know, you just slink off in your tracky dacks and, you know, you become that person. That sounds like a fascinating podcast. Lots to talk to you about, Andrew. I'm talking to Andrew Schopper, who has just been around our scene for some years, does some wonderful things, a theatre producer. I'm going to get onto that, creative director and presenter. Anything else you want to talk about, Andrew, we will. Your calls? Fine. We'll take them all night long. 133-693 if you want to ring in for a chat. 0477-693-693, or you can email nights@3aw.com.au. Hang in. We'll be back after the break with more of Andrew next here on 3aw Nights.
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8: I reckon that's the sort of music that knocked us off in 1992. Andrew Sharper is with me and was one of the founding members of the youth radio station Hits FM, which knocked off Fox FM, really took a piece out of the mighty Fox FM that I was working for all those years ago. My daughter turned on me and I nearly lost my job, and yet I'm talking to him. I'm suffering PTSD just talking. I just got a text. Do you take this as a compliment or not? I'm not sure whether it was, your talking helps me sleep. Look, it's a little bit early to be going
6: to
8: sleep.
6: You're talking or my talking,
8: did you? Well, I wonder, you know, maybe the both of us. I'm not quite sure. Andrew, you do so much in this city. You're such a passionate man. You get behind some wonderful projects, and your appreciation and your support of young people coming through this dreadful business of show business, which isn't always easy. Your podcast, we've discussed. Tell us about your production company.
6: Look, it is a tough business, but it's such an incredibly rewarding business. And, you know, to be able to tell stories and entertain people is genuinely a privilege to be able to do. But as is being able to showcase up and coming talent, and, you know, I had the privilege of doing that when I was you know, a young adult all those years ago with Hits FM, and I get to do it now. You know, Theatrical Symphony is a project that I started earlier this year. It's a 36-piece orchestra that I put together with conductor and musical director Kent Ross, and you know, we've worked together a number of times. I think you came to see my production of The Sound of Music a few years ago that Kent was musical director of. And you know, we've worked on a few productions since Mamma Mia and Legally Blonde. And we've put together a 36-piece symphony orchestra on stage at the National Theatre. And we had early career musical theatre singers singing some of the big, well-known musical theatre numbers, accompanied not by a 6-piece or 8-piece or 12-piece musical theatre orchestra, but a full symphony orchestra.
8: Wow.
6: And it was just spectacular. Yeah, and it was so much fun that we're doing it again next year. We're in the process of putting together our program for February and April, and that'll be on at the National Theatre. For me, it's not just about, you know, a night of entertainment and you know, great musical theatre hits, but it's also about introducing Melbourne audiences to some incredible
13: incredibly talented performers, and yet some of them will go on and do big things. I'm sure of it. You know, I've already seen some of my cast in previous shows go on to, you know, major national and international touring productions. But it's also, there's a whole group of people, Peter, who have this talent but have chosen a different career, but they've still got this creative itch that they want to scratch.
8: Yeah.
13: And it's so exciting to be able to create this platform for people. You know, there's a police officer who's an incredible singer. There are teachers, librarians, someone who works for the ATO.
8: Well, the young lady who played the Maria role, the Julie Andrews role in The Sound of Music, was she a vet or something?
13: Taylor Thomas is a vet.
8: Yeah.
13: And she played the role that Julie Andrews made famous, the Maria von Trapp role in that production of The Sound of Music. And you know, came in to your studio with the guitar and sang a couple of numbers from the show and you then got to see her live, and I'm just absolutely breathtaking.
8: Yeah, it really is. And where do you pluck them from, Andrew? I mean, where do you find, is it schools or do they come to you through the academy?
13: We promote open auditions, and people are welcome to audition. And, you know, we get a lot of people audition who just aren't quite ready or don't quite fit the role, but there are so many talented people. And we've also now, you know, I created Theatrical Academy this year. You know, that's really about leaning into, you know, this passion of mine.
8: So that's people 15 to 22, that sort of age group.
13: Yeah,
8: so still at school or early uni or?
13: Well, that's right. We've split the program in two. We've now got what we call the Musical Theatre Foundations program, which is for people aged 13 to 16. So it's people in high school that, you know, might have done a couple of high school shows or might be in the school choir or might really enjoy doing drama as part of their course or as an extracurricular thing and want to take it that little bit further. And then we've got what we call an artist development program, which are for people aged 18 to 25, so people who are ready to sort of take that next step.
8: Yes.
13: We refer to it as a pre-professional program. So, you know, we expect people to go from that into, you know, some independent shows or go to one of the big full-time courses like the Victorian College of the Arts or the Western Australian Academy of Performing Arts, or, you know, one of those bigger colleges, and this gives them a really solid foundation in all things musical theatre. So it's not just about the performance; it's about, you know, vocal health for the singing, and it's about physical health for the choreography, and it's a lot of the theory around performing and improvisation, and, you know, all of those things that we believe are really, really important building blocks for a successful career in performing, and particularly in musical theatre performing.
8: And as you know, Andrew, there is nothing in the world more satisfying than having a job that you're actually passionate about.
13: Yeah.
8: So if one person goes through and all of a sudden they're in the chorus at Her Majesty's, and next time they're one of the lead acts in a big musical at the Princess or something like that, all of a sudden they'll never have a real job as long as they live. And how perfect is that? And, you know, it comes from beginnings like that. And your academy do sensational work. Just got a call come through on 133-693. Ring anytime. Andrew Sherpa is my special guest. He is a theatre producer, creative director and presenter. Arthur has called in. Arthur, good evening to you.
20: Good evening, Grubby and Andrew and Miriam. You guys, when you were working in radio, of course, I know your history. Did you use vinyl and CDs back in 1992? And I've got CDs way back from them, still brand new, Andrew, Dan stuff. I've been in the DJ industry and I still have a Fox FM sticker and a Triple M on my record cases. So I was just wondering if you were using records and CDs. And obviously you'll both have to know Barry Bissell and Kevin Hillier, of course.
8: Yes.
4: Yeah, I certainly do. They're great mates of mine. Andrew, what were you using? Were you CDs?
0: Yeah, we were using mostly CDs, quite a bit of vinyl, mostly CDs. We also had some of our DJs do mixes specifically for us, so we'd run those off mini disc at the time. Don't know if you remember that format.
4: Yep.
0: But most of the stuff that we were playing early on was on CD, and a little bit later as technology evolved, we did start to run off a computer-based system, an old Windows. The monitors that are really, really thick and took up half of a desk. We ended up with a couple of those in the studio. But in the early days, it was all vinyl and CD, absolutely.
4: There you go, Arthur. Good to talk to you, mate. Andrew, great to talk to you. How do we get in touch with the Academy? If I'm a parent, I've got a kiddie who's been in a few school things, showing a little bit of something, is a bit keen. What do we do? How do we get in touch?
0: We've got auditions coming up in the next few weeks. The best place to go is the Theatrical Academy website, theatricalacademy.com.au.
4: Yep.
0: And that'll set out the two programs, the Musical Theatre Foundations and the Artist Development Program. And there's a link to click there in order to book in an audition.
4: Good on you. You really do a great job. For Andrew, cities, as I said at the top, need people like you. We are so in love with our arts, and seeing our own people come through, and you give so many young people particularly a great chance to do just that. Your podcast is great, Showtime with Andrew G, the production company, and your academy, of course. You've got many things in many pies, but you really pull it off well, mate. I'm a big fan and admirer. So whenever you have someone that wants to come in and have a chat on my show on the weekend break, they're always welcome, mate. So all strength to you, my friend.
0: Thank you very much. Thank you for your kind words. And as always, thank you so much for your support. I really do appreciate it.
4: Good on you, Andrew. Good to talk to you. Coming up next, if you've got a legal question, well, and who hasn't, give us a call, 133-693. It's Helen Cirque from Cirque & Associates with Legal Matters, next here on 3AW Nights.
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0: Jeff joins me from Circuit Associates with Legal Matters. Helen, you're not talking to Dennis, you're talking to me. Peter Stubbs.
1: Yeah.
0: don't sound so surprised. You think it's almost disappointment, your voice. I can hear it.
1: No, there's no disappointment. It's just fantastic. Thank you for having me on.
0: Pleasure. What's going on? Now, a couple of things I want to ask. What happens to a financial agreement, a prenup during a marriage agreement, if one person drops off the twig? What happens to that then?
1: It's something that people are really confused about. We often have inquiries or clients coming in and thinking, oh, I've got a financial agreement, so colloquially called a prenup, or you can make one while you're married or while you're in a de facto relationship, and they think that that replaces a will.
0: Yeah.
1: There was a recent case that was decided about this point, that a couple had been married for a long time. They had a little bit of a separation, and at that time they decided they would enter into an agreement and they would reconcile.
0: Mm-hmm.
1: And they lived together for many, many years after that. And the husband died at 87. They were happily married.
0: Yeah.
1: But then the wife decided to ask the court, well, isn't the financial agreement still in place? Aren't I entitled to what I should receive under the financial agreement rather than contesting his estate?
0: Yeah.
1: So it's very interesting because a financial agreement is like insurance. I know that sounds maybe a little bit harsh, but it's for a maybe event, an event that might happen or might not.
0: Yes.
1: And unless you separate, that agreement doesn't come alive, doesn't come into force. Unfortunately, in this situation, the wife was told, no, the right court is to go to the state court if you've got difficulty with the will. And I think she was actually the executor of the estate, so it was a bizarre situation where she was actually the applicant in the family law proceedings and the respondent. If you separate and you've got an agreement and then you reconcile again, that agreement remains in force, but then only, or not remains in force, but it's in potential play, but only when you separate. And you also have to provide a separation declaration to the other person to confirm that in your mind the relationship's irreconcilably broken down. So, yeah, not the same as a will, Peter.
0: That's very interesting. I've just done a will, so it's all up to date.
1: Good.
0: And
1: well done.
0: It's really, it's quite complex because I'm a complex person, Helen. look, I'm worth a hell of a lot more dead than alive. So, look, if something unpleasant happens, you and I will know what's going on. Oh, I won't, because I'll be dead. But is it necessary? How far into a relationship? I mean, prenups, they were never ever a thing. I mean, never a thing. It was just a presumption. We'll be right. We're okay. What is this thing called prenup? And is it a little bit of a delicate thing? You know, it's like a good, can you sign this prenup? Hang on, you haven't even kissed me yet. What are you talking about?
1: Right. I love you very much, but please sign here.
0: Yes.
1: Yeah, absolutely. It's difficult. The reason they've not been so popular is they've only been available since 2000. So, I mean, I suppose that's 26 years.
0: Yeah, it is.
1: Way. Time flies.
0: Yep.
1: So that was something that wasn't around, you know, when we were at that stage of life, Peter. So, but what's interesting is obviously they're useful in second relationships in particular. So if a couple have been partnered before, they've separated, they've got their own assets, they're not having any more children together, but they're wanting to make sure that if their relationship breaks down, their assets remain in a certain way. Really, really helpful. So that's probably been the most common sort of financial agreement that I've seen during my career since 2000. But we're finding now that we are getting a lot more requests from couples that are embarking on a relationship, wanting a financial agreement, and often because their family has encouraged them. Not to set in stone how everything's dealt with, but if you've got a family business,
0: yes,
1: and you're wanting to make sure that business stays with the family, the agreement can allow for that to be carved out. Or if there are inheritances expected, you can carve those out. It's really hard, Peter, when you get a young couple that come in and say they want an agreement that controls everything that will happen during their relationship. can't do it because we don't know what's going to happen tomorrow, no. let alone on the weekend. But there are practical ways of making sure certain assets aren't drawn into a family law settlement. And we're drafting a lot of agreements like that now. The inheritance stay up, but everything that they accrue together is still dealt with under the Act in a normal family law matter. That seems to be fair.
0: Yeah. I've got another question on wills. This is just off the top of my head. What if? It's a what if one.
1: What if?
0: Okay.
1: What if?
0: Righto. You're leaving it to your spouse and she's leaving it to you. That's all organised. But you've got two kids. Mm-hmm. One kid is straight up and down, incredibly sensible. The other mm-hmm. kid is as nutty as a fruitcake, but they've both got children. So you think, okay, we're going to die. We're going to leave the house. We're going to leave all the shares. We're going to leave all the money, blah, blah. And it's quite substantial. So the straight kid with a nice haircut is going to get as much as the ratbag kid who's, you know, had a life of, you know, crime and all sorts of stuff. But you still love them because they're your children. And so what do you do there? I mean, in order to protect the ratbag's children who are your grandchildren.
1: Look, there's lots of ways. Wills and estates is not the area that I practice in, but obviously it dovetails with a lot of family law. There's all sorts of things you can do. You can have a testamentary trust. So that's a trust that's formed within upon your death.
0: Yes.
1: And you can appoint obviously sensible people with good haircuts, Peter, to look after that trust for you and to make sure that that your grandchildren and your child who's got a few difficulties have available to them what they need when they need it, but the money is not dissipated. I mean, there's often families that have got kids with gambling problems or drug problems. And
0: And I'm not judging. I mean, look, this is life. This is life and this happens. But, okay, one kid is going to get this and they're going to put it into school fees and a nice house. The other kid's going to get their whack and they're going to buy a bong shop or something. Yep. I mean, that's that situation. But they've both got children who are your grandchildren who you want to protect after you've gone. So that's
1: all possible. But you can't, I mean, if you're going to start cutting kids out altogether, that's where the tears
0: Yes, exactly. Once you're dead, doesn't matter if they hate you, but they want them to say nice things at your funeral.
1: You do.
0: Really?
1: And beyond.
0: That's right. Yeah. That trust, so you appoint a sensible person and maybe the lawyer, maybe you a sensible person. And if the person who's had a bit of a background of ratbaggery wants to go and buy the bong shop, you have to cover it off. Is that kind of how it works?
1: A decision is made as to whether that money's advanced for that purpose or not. Absolutely.
0: Okay. That's something that's been bugging me. It might be bugging somebody else. If you have any questions for Helen Sirk from Sirk & Associates, it's free legal advice. For goodness sake, get on the blower. 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

0: Traffic offences, and particularly interstate, is a little out of my wheelhouse, Travis, but you should get some advice to make sure that you actually understand whether those hurdles have to be jumped through or whether there's a smoother pathway for you. Even going to a good legal, like a public legal service, Monash, Oakleigh, Fitzroy, one of those places might be a good place to start. You might find a terrific young law student that's able to get their teeth into that and give you some good advice.
1: Yeah, because I think I'll have to do all my P's and that again, nails and stuff like that. So it's basically my license has been cancelled. Yeah.
0: Oh, starting again.
2: Jeez, mate.
1: You're bloody young.
2: You'll be right. Just don't forget to stop dead at the stop sign. cars don't have trafficators anymore. It's been a while, Travis, hasn't it?
1: Yeah, it has been a while.
2: You'll be right, mate. Best of luck to you. Cars are very different from when you lost your license too, I tell you. They do all sorts of stuff, you know. They've all got the reversing cameras and all sorts of stuff. Yeah.
0: Too much.
2: Yeah. Oh, yeah. Oh, too many beeps. drive you nearly mad. Helen, I've got a question for you. And this is another one. A lot of people these days with the rising cost of housing and everything, the so-called, bank of mum and dad. So, right, I want to buy...
0: Fifth largest bank, I think, in the country.
2: That's right.
0: Yeah.
2: It's a big bank, so, okay. But, you know, a lot of baby boomers have done okay, and despite them being described as greedy baby boomers by certain sections of the community, baby boomers have ridden the real estate wave and the superannuation wave, if they were lucky enough, and the inheritance wave and everything else. So some people are lucky enough to be in a position to perhaps help out their children and buy something. So, okay, righto. Here's the scenario. I'm just about to buy my son a small property. Not me, somebody else. But I'm just about to buy my son a small property. Then he meets a girl and she moves in with him. Then they break up. Can she walk away with half the property that I've just bought the kitty and... Because I bought it in his name in order to attract the first buyer's home grant, etc.
0: Right. How long have they been together, Peter?
2: Well, they've been together about, 13, 14 months. Things were going along well until things turned a bit nasty. Now she's moved out of the place that I bought my son. This is all hypothetical, of course. And she's putting her hand out for half. Can she do that? And if so, how do I avoid it? What goes on?
0: She doesn't get half. I think a lot of us watch, great American television in California. They've got, community property and they have legislative imperatives that it's 50%. We don't. I had this question asked to me today at work. It's all contributions based. The first question that a court's got to ask is it just inequitable to leave the assets where they lie? If she's moved in and she's had free board and lodging for 13 or 14 months, you would really say they would just walk. There's no settlement. If they're de facto, they wouldn't even be a de facto relationship at 13 or 14 months. You've got to be living together longer than that. So, but there's lots of things you can do to shore it up. And a lot of parents are quite savvy about this now, which is good for their children as well as for them. Having a formal loan agreement drawn up, and having provisions as to how the loan has got to be repaid.
2: Yes.
0: You've got to be a bit careful because with the statute of limitations, if you have a loan and there are no repayments made, then you can't enforce that loan after 6 years and the court may ignore it. So you've got to have at least a few payments sort of going through to keep that loan alive. But that's a very common approach now, and certainly at least the caveat over the property that's supported by the loan. But a lot of parents, if it's a large sum of money, will actually place a mortgage over the property. Not a bad idea.
2: Okay. So in that case, don't just go and buy it. Really seek some legal advice because there are many ways around to avoid pitfalls such as this, aren't there?
0: Yeah, but it is. People commonly think that if you move in with somebody, no matter whether it's 5 minutes or 5 years, that you walk away with half. That's not true. Every case is based on its own facts and the contributions made by each.
2: Right. What if she's the hypothetical person, is contributing, 50-50

0: to the running of the household, the rates, the bills, et cetera, et cetera. Say if there's no mortgage over the whole thing, so there's no, she's not paying rent as such because she's his girlfriend, but she's contributing to all the bills and that sort of stuff over a period of, say, 12 or 18 months.
1: That wouldn't be enough either, you know, apart from the fact that we haven't crossed the de facto threshold. It still wouldn't be enough. It's akin to just, you know, renting somewhere else, paying your own way. If she was putting great slabs of money onto the mortgage and you'd been in a relationship longer, then, or you had a child, 2 years or you had a child, then you are in a de facto relationship. But still, once you clock over that time frame, it doesn't mean that there's an automatic assessment. There's no slide rule. You've got to look at each party's contributions financial and non-financial. So if they had a child, the care of a child and the care of a home, making a home, is not to be diminished. So all of those assessments are individually made about every couple because everybody lives their lives differently, Peter. Mm.
0: Yeah, absolutely. Because I remember a couple we know gave their, it was their son and he was married. I think it was about a 20% deposit to buy a property. So it's a fair whack, 130 grand or something like that, and was advised by a, could only best described as a conservative lawyer, don't be doing this. They might break up. But the people then said, well, look, we love her and she's his wife and it doesn't matter, blah, blah, blah. But were there dangers there at all in what they were doing?
1: Well, if you've just popped in 130 and there's no way of securing it, it would be seen as a gift. It still wouldn't be ignored in a settlement because it's still a contribution on their son's behalf. But there's a few tricks with the banks. If you're putting in the 20% deposit, the banks get a little bit funny if there's a loan agreement in place because then they look at the couple and they assess them as owing that 130 back to mum and dad. And so then they need a much larger deposit to be able to buy the house. So, yeah, there's always a conundrum as to, you know, do you enter into a loan agreement, then that's got to be disclosed to the bank, or do you loan the money and hope? Mm. Yeah.
0: Do what everybody else is doing in 2026, not having kids. Helen Sukas from solves a lot of problems from Sukas Associates with legal matters. Got a text coming up next and your calls 133-693.
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0: Been chatting to with legal matters with Helen Sirk from Sirk and Stacia. Sorry for the calls we couldn't get to. Fascinating talk, and I always have worried about that prenup thing. So when my wife eventually leaves me for the yoga teacher, and if I hook up with somebody else, the prenup thing still worries me. Yeah, I'll be in touch with you. I'll be in touch.
1: Yeah.
0: Helen, good on you. Great talking to you tonight. Much appreciate your advice. It's been really something. Coming up in the next hour, George Stanikian. Just going to have a bit of a coffee with George, a bit of a sit-down, a bit of a chat. Your calls anytime, 133-693. 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
16: I'm Chelsea Bowden. The tax office will stop accepting credit card payments following a ban on surcharges. Federal politics reporter Nelson Scott.
17: The Reserve Bank has scrapped card surcharges across all Visa, EFTPOS and MasterCard transactions. There's concern the move will simply force businesses to lift prices, but Prime Minister Anthony Albanese claims consumers will save at the checkout.
18: Paying bills or buying a cup of coffee, price you see is the price you pay.
17: The change has prompted the ATO to stop accepting credit card payments entirely. Andrew McKellar from the Chamber of Commerce and Industry says it's a slap in the face for small businesses who rely on credit cards to manage their cash flow.
19: It's unacceptable. It's a staggering double standard.
17: Banks are also expected to hike card fees and slash reward perks in response to the surcharge ban. Nelson Scott, Canberra.
16: Meanwhile, the Reserve Bank says buyers using the 5% deposit scheme are among the most likely to be in negative equity. The federal government says over 100,000 people have accessed the program since it was opened up to higher incomes. The RBA says recent borrowers are the most likely to owe more than their house is worth amid falling property prices. Two Australians are safe after a Fly Dubai flight bound for Israel was allegedly hijacked by a co-pilot who stabbed the captain and tried to crash the plane. Passengers and crew overpowered the attacker before the jet made an emergency landing in Saudi Arabia. A Sydney hospital is warning of the increased concussion risks to e-bike riders after recording a 22% increase in injuries. St. Vincent Hospital's Dr. Edward Lewis says almost half of all presentations are serious enough to trigger a trauma response.
20: And with that, the energy and the speed matter a lot to particularly the brain. The brain doesn't really care whether the motor is electric or not. It cares about the force with which your head stops.
16: The 2032 Brisbane Olympic Games president has rubbish concerns over Rockhampton's suitability as a rowing venue. The Fitzroy River has passed a technical assessment. However, the International Olympic Committee is yet to sign off on sustainability and environment reports. Andrew Liveris says it's going through the exact same process as every other games venue.
21: There were 17 venues in the delivery plan that the Christofouli government announced. Every single one of them is going through the same same process. And the point was, we all chose, you all of us chose to think about the Rocky River, the Fitzroy River, as a problem. No, it just needed technical evaluations. Done.
16: And the Communications Minister has been named one of Time magazine's top 100 most influential rising stars. Annika Wells was recognised for leading the federal government's social media ban for under-16s. Checking sport, Lions coach Chris Fagan has confirmed his retirement after a decade at the helm. The 65-year-old reaching the decision just days after leading Brisbane to their third consecutive AFL premiership. Fagan says his aim was to leave the club in a better position than when he arrived.
4: We are in a good position now, so I'm not claiming all that. I'm just saying I was part of that. The responsibility and the pressure of being an AFL coach is relentless, and I've been doing it for 10 years. Pretty much you eat, sleep and breathe it, and I've just got to the stage where I just don't want to do that anymore.
16: And the Roosters say a final decision on Connor Watson's availability for Sunday's NRL Grand Final against the Knights will be made tomorrow morning. The utility met with an independent consultant today in a bid to be cleared of concussion protocols. That's the latest news and sport.
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16: Dropping down to 12 degrees overnight before a rainy day tomorrow, reaching a top of 17 degrees. Saturday, showers and a possible morning storm, getting to a top of 19. And Sunday, partly cloudy and 17. On the bays, southeasterly winds below 10 knots and waves around 1 metre.
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0: Seven minutes past nine, I'm here for Dennis Walter. My name is Peter Grubby Stubbs, and this is the man. The last time I saw him, I literally bumped into him in Bay Street, Port Melbourne. We actually nearly chested each other. And you met Jen, I think, for the first time, George Danikian.
29: I did. You guys were on your way to, I think, either lunch or catch up with friends.
0: Yes.
29: And I was on my way to Keyser.
0: Yes.
29: And I remember thinking to myself, What else can I catch up with in the middle of Bay Street? I can meet just about anyone.
2: That's right.
29: They're all there.
0: That's right. I heard you muttering something about punching above his weight as you left the I'm used to that. That's all right.
29: You're absolutely right, I might add, Peter. Very well done.
0: Yeah, they all
29: were. How many years have you been together?
0: We've been together. We met when Jen was 15. And I was 16. So that's a few years.
29: How many years married?
0: It'll be 50 years in December.
29: Oh, bless you. That's fantastic. 50 years together.
0: Over that.
29: And what I mean is married. That's wonderful.
0: Yeah.
29: My wife and I, Di, just notched up our 21st, but next to you guys, we're newbies.
0: Yeah. Oh, you're newlyweds. Yeah. You're still in the honeymoon period, George. That's what you are. Oh, you're running around in silly outfits still.
29: Correct, all of that sort of stuff.
0: Well, people say, well, why? I mean, we've had, you have your ups and downs, obviously. And, you just do. But I think in any relationship, I think somewhere along the line, you've just got to keep it fun. I think you've just got to enjoy and just keep it fun. You have your separate interests, but then you have your stuff that you like just hanging out, but you have your separate interests, but you've just got to keep it reasonably fun. It can't be, I mean, you got to do boring and dull stuff, but you got to, have fun times, I think, as well. And
29: absolutely. You're absolutely right. I think the most important thing for Di and I at the time was we always thought we would be better together. Supporting each other and helping one another to be better at what we did. And at that time, she was a headhunter.
0: Yep.
29: And she was traveling the world and looking after a number of global companies and trying
0: to. Geez, you reckon I'm punching above my weight? I'm hearing about Di. Yeah, have a listen to this. Yeah, go on.
29: And I, of course, was on television at the time.
0: Yes.
29: But essentially, the hardest part was learning to understand each other, grow together, and as you say, there are times when you do not fall out, but you do have things that challenge you.
0: Yeah.
29: And I think the most important things is, as you say, remember what it was that got you there, and that's what's been the gold on this journey. And 21 years together on the 29th.
0: Good effort.
29: Of last month was just notched perfectly. No, well done.
0: Yeah, good effort. Good effort all round. But I think you're right. I reckon sometimes you've got to take stock, and if things are, not going as well as they perhaps should be, then you've got to say, all right, well, what have we got? What got us together in the first place? What is something we love? What is something we like to do? And you literally bring it back to basics. I tell you what, we should take some calls. Combined 71 years, ring up and we'll
29: do marriage counselling.
0: Yeah,
29: oh,
0: that's
29: dear.
0: Right. Jeez, that could be disastrous. Ring any time. George Zanikin's here for a chat. 1-33-693-0477-693-693. So I knew you weren't coming in today, so I've dressed down a bit, George. I always like to, because you're beautifully attired. Jen certainly noticed that. Yeah.
29: It was a daunting prospect.
0: Yes.
29: And how many is it? 26 mils of rain in the last few hours?
0: Yeah, something like that. We had all of September in one day. Yeah,
29: but my problem is, and it goes back to the city council, they still, in fact, let's spread it to the other councils as well, Port Phillip Council, the council of the city of Melbourne, what is it about those known areas that flood that they haven't managed to sort out yet?
0: Yeah.
29: York Street.
0: Yeah, there it was.
29: Melbourne or South Melbourne, as usual, right under the bridge.
0: Yep.
29: People attempting to cross and the water is nearly 2.5-3 foot deep. What is going on there?
0: Yeah, it's extraordinary.
29: Wouldn't you think, one, as a driver, you go, it's a no-go zone.
0: Yeah, I'll stay.
29: And two, as a council, you would say, we need to fix the drainage.
0: We probably do. I mean, for when my mother and grandmother were taking me to the South Melbourne market as a 3-year-old, it was like that then.
29: That's right. It's like, that's not
0: yesterday, George, I tell you.
29: Yeah, but the amazing thing, Peter, You would have thought with all our great technology,
2: yes,
29: with all the advances in being able to scan and create an AI telling us that we can have this and we can have that, why haven't any of these things been addressed?
2: Yeah.
29: The Docklands, another area where if certain spots are not well and truly looked after, in other words, cleared regularly by the council, they flood with two or three drops of rain.
2: Yeah.
29: And you would think weather forecasters, they do their job, well, most of the time.
2: Yeah.
29: One of my old news weather anchors, Mike Larkin, used to say, George, I don't know why they heap pressure on me. I keep telling them it's a forecast. It's not a promise.
2: Yeah.
29: But it seems to me that we have convinced the world that we do know the weather. And when we make a prognostication, it's going to be 100% right.
0: That's right. Well, grand final day is a classic. Got right. Yeah, they said, storm and tempest on grand final day. We're all in more trouble than early settlers. I think it was about 2 mils. There's a little bit of morning rain and we were fine. They were taking overhead marks and that's always, my go-to. But today, geez, that was on. I had a text. I work in emergency services. The amount of incidents relating to flooded roads and cars stuck today was incredible. Siv's called in on 133693 for his choice. Siv, good evening. Welcome.
3: Hello, great man. Look, talking about the whole weather thing, what amazes me is they're able to tell you what it feels like. Now, I know that there's some sort of great scientific, way of doing it, but, I mean, it is quite funny. I mean, I sort of visualize, because, that's what you can do when you listen to the radio. I visualize somebody just sort of going, oh, yeah, I just got my head out the window. It's bloody cold. It feels like five.
29: Severin, I work with Graham Kennedy, and Graham and Bert, also Bert Newton, they used to have a gag that they'd roll out every now and then, and they would stick up, they'd lick their finger, stick it up and go, temperate weather, very quickly.
3: That's the image I have.
29: It's very exchanging. And away you go. So that image that you say we visualise, it's right there. I've actually seen it in the flesh, and it's pretty impressive.
3: It's pretty impressive. I mean, I love the great weather reporters like, was it Alan Wilkie, the late Alan Wilkie, God rest his soul?
29: He did the ABC
3: for all those years.
29: Yeah. Brian Beery, Alan Wilkie, they're all out there.
3: Yes, they were great. I mean, they were really good weather types. I mean, I must admit, Alan Wilkie did have a voice that puts Mogadon to sleep, but there you go. I mean, there's a few of them around. But he was good. I liked him.
29: Look, we never had what the Americans had. The Americans used to have comedians. People like David Letterman started his career in the West Coast as not only a stand-up guy, but they actually put him on camera as the weather guy. And he would wear, crazy outfits. He would wear wigs. His attitude was, if I can't impress them with the numbers, I'm going to scare the hell out of them with my stand-up routine.
0: Yeah.
29: And we've gone from that to...
3: He's a bloody good job.
29: Oh, yeah. And we've gone from that to the bomb. Wow. That's really quite something. That's a step too far, isn't it?
0: Oh, the bomb. What about the $96 million in the revamp of the website?
29: Where did the last $95.5 million go?
0: Oh, please. I know.
29: Jimmy Chalmers should be asking for that, rebate, shouldn't he?
0: Yeah, he's a genius. Oh, please.
29: He needs every dollar he can get at the moment.
0: Right. That's right.
29: God.
0: Yeah, don't start me. I'll tear my hair out. Siv, good talking to you. George Shanikian is who I'm talking to. George, after the break, I want to have a look at the Socceroos because, I love my Aussie rules, but I also have a very keen interest in the soccer. I want to talk to you about the future of the A-League and a couple of other things that are happening on the soccer scene in the next few weeks that I'm particularly interested in. George Shanikian, stay where you are. I'll talk to you, and we'd love your calls anytime. Calls or texts are great. 133-693. We're having coffee with George. 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
0: Up here with George is what I'm having. George Sinekian, that is. I'm here for Dennis Walter. Your call's 133-693. 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Tiffy in a very soaked South Morang. My little unit, which I actually call the heavy metal cottage, has suffered minor damage where my front door has almost been breached by the rain. That is, it was heavy. It was damn heavy. George, I want to talk to you about the soccer. There was 70,000 people in Queensland, Townsville and in Suncorp Stadium turned up to see the Socceroos. Very good against Brazil. They got a couple of soft penalties, so it was 4-2 in the second game. A-League players running around all over the place. What the hell's happening with the A-League? And in a couple of weeks' time, I'm going to a sold-out Amy Park to see Victory play South Melbourne.
29: That's right, my old club.
0: Yes.
29: It's the Australia Cup final. It's sponsored by Hahn. It's happening at Amy Park. I'm thrilled to bits that you're going to be there.
0: Yep.
29: I was invited to join a whole group of old South Melbourne presidents and others. The problem that I'm facing is I'm looking at a hip replacement in the next month or so, and I'm trying to stay on the right side of the ledger.
0: Gotcha.
29: That is, as fit as and strong as possible. But my thoughts will be with you. I think it couldn't be more exciting. You've got a team that has, I suppose it was the biggest club in the old NSL,
0: yes,
29: or certainly one of the biggest clubs.
0: I think it was, George. I mean, for a non sort of football soccer person that I in a previous life, we all knew South Melbourne, and of course, being a Swan supporter, there was a bit of correlation there, and of course,
29: Home of the Bloods,
0: the Lakeside, and the Bloods, and all the rest of the stuff. So we knew about that team very well, and Juventus and the others, and then of course the A-League came along. So it's good to see them playing Victory. That'll be some game. All sold out at Amy Park.
29: Well, the other thing is that Victory, the day that they launched the Victory franchise in Victoria, or to make it part of the new A-League, they managed to take all our stars from South Melbourne.
0: Yeah.
29: So for me, it's a little bit of history. Actually, it's a whole lot of history. And it's wrapped up in this extraordinary game. And it'll be available on Channel 10 and also Paramount Plus. I think I've been at Amy Park when it's packed, when it's there either for an A-League game between Melbourne City and Victory. I've been there for international games. And it's quite something when the place is packed.
0: Mm.
29: And you can only imagine the rivalry of the fans. You've got the new generation and the old generation all barracking for one side, and you've got a whole new crop barracking for one of the oldest clubs in the country, one that bred a bundle of soccerers in the past. Mr. Trimboli, Mickey P, Ange Postecoglou, they all came from South Melbourne, Vaughan Coveney and others. And some of them migrated to Victory. So for me, there's so much skin in the game, I can't begin to tell you. And can you imagine the bragging rights?
0: Oh,
29: if
0: massive.
29: South Melbourne
0: were
29: to jag a win, my friend.
0: Yeah.
29: Oh, dearie me. I'm even on my dud hip, I reckon I'll be doing a jig.
0: Yeah. Don't ever do it.
29: You won't be doing the smash glasses or smash plates. It'll be smashed avocados being thrown at anyone in the distance. It'll be fantastic stuff.
0: Yeah, I'm really looking forward to it. As you know, my older grandson, takes a very big, he loves the Australian roots, like the Swannies, like all my family do. The rule in my family since my grandfather introduced it to the Swans all those years ago. The family goes back to 1874. And, you know, if you don't barrack for the Swans, you don't eat. That was always the rule in my family. And, so everyone's red and white. But he's loved his football for, the beautiful game for years. He played a little bit. We sort of follow City. But he's got great concerns, and I'll ask you this, George, regarding the A-League and where the A-League's going, because the crowds are there. I mean, as I said, 70,000 people up in Queensland to see the Socceroos play. The Socceroos have got A-League players playing in them. Connor Metcalf and these guys. Nice sort of a goal that was.
29: Sensational. And against one of the best teams in the world. Let's temper everything with who you're playing against.
0: Yes.
29: They weren't playing against another A-League side.
0: No.
29: They weren't playing against the Minnows from Oceania. And there's no offence there. That's just a comment.
0: Yeah.
29: Yeah, just a fact. They were playing against one of the top five, top six sides in the world.
0: Yeah.
29: And they led before half time. And a little mistake. Again, you can't poke around and trip players or get anywhere near a player in this day and age because they're all so good at simulation.
0: Oh, yes.
29: And if you touch them, they're gone over. And of course, the referees with the video are obliged to come back and say, well, if there was a contact there,
0: you're
29: going to pay the penalty. We saw that a couple of times.
0: Bit soft. So where does the A-League go from here, George? Are the A-League crowds are dropping off, but the game's big. I mean, the Socceroos are on the up. What do you reckon?
29: Peter, here we go. Be bold. I reckon the game was bold 25 years ago when they launched the A-League.
0: Mm-hmm.
29: It was bold when they launched the old NSL and joined clubs, some of the biggest clubs from around Australia, whether it was Adelaide, whether it was Queensland, whether it was New South Wales, and they created the National Soccer League at the time. here we are all these years later, I'm thinking new blood, but old blood. I'd love to see South Melbourne, Apia, Marconi, the Lions, the Preston Lions, Heidelberg, if they're good enough and they want to be a part of the top tier in the game, all bets are off. Now let it be the best from the community football world standing up and saying, we want to be part of the biggest league in the country. And I think we've got to be bold. We've got to try and remind people that to go out there, support your local club.
4: Yeah.
29: And those local clubs, like in the past, when the Bloods were fulfilling their obligation and representing their constituents all those years ago, when I was president of South Melbourne, one of the great delights was opening Lakeside, opening Bob James Stadium, yep, to all the Sydney Swans fans when they won their first premiership in 70-plus years.
4: Yes.
29: Way back in 2006. And that was...
4: Five.
29: I can't begin to tell you...
4: I was comparing it.
29: 2005. I can't begin to tell you the joy of all those people coming back and feeling the history as they came through the gates and rolled onto the pitch, rolled onto the ground to soak up what the Bloods meant to South Melbourne and what Sydney's participation meant to the old brand. It's the same thing with Fitzroy and Brisbane. Mind you, Bert Newton wouldn't wear it.
4: No.
29: He was always saying to me, no, it's not Brisbane, it's Fitzroy that I support. And I'd say to him, come on, Bert, just take a chill pill. They're the new iteration of your club.
4: Mm.
29: And he'd go, no. No.
4: Look,
29: we've got to break down some of those old barriers.
4: Yeah, we do. And I think when the Swans got sent up, I mean, look, we were heartbroken. I mean, as I said, my family went back to 1874 and, you know, it was my grandfather and we were there in the center. We were heartbroken. But
29: Peter, how did you feel when the good doctor with his pink helicopter brought his girlfriend onto the ground to launch, wait for it, the Sydney Swans up against whoever they were playing. It could have been Collingwood, I'm not sure.
4: Yeah.
29: But
4: it's weird.
29: I was a Sydney boy working at Channel 9 and
4: yep,
29: I thought, here we go.
4: Yeah.
29: Here we go.
4: Yeah. It was interesting and it's still interesting when you go
29: That's
4: up there.
29: That's a nice way of describing it.
4: Yeah.
29: Interesting.
4: But we hung in there. I mean, Bob Skilton said, we've got to get behind them. And the difference with us and Fitzroy, the whole team went. There were no Sydney Swans before.
29: No,
4: there was,
29: true.
4: You know,
29: that's
4: we
29: true.
4: Went
29: that's
4: and the, still the jumper, still the Swans. All the players went, Stevie Wright and Tony Maud and all the boys went up there and Barry Round and so the whole lot went. So people said, oh, you're still going to... Yes.
29: And then
4: Barassi came on and turned them into
29: a... Plugger.
4: Yep.
29: Barassi turned
4: them into a real football club. And he was just magnificent and got them going. And the year that Barassi's last year was 95 and they got 12th that year, but they showed promise. Paul Kelly won the Brownlow. The next year,
29: correct,
4: Rodney Eade took over and they're in their first grand final since 1945. So no regrets. None.
29: None.
4: But I was trying to explain the difference between NRL and AFL to somebody the other day, and I said AFL is about clubs. It's not about states. It's a tribalism. It's a tribalism, and who are you going to follow? Brisbane or Collingwood in the grand final? Oh, I hate Collingwood, so I can't follow them. You know, so it's not a Victorian thing. No, it's such a tribal thing, you know, between those particular clubs. And I think that's what makes it great. George, I'm still talking at you. Do you want to hang around for a little while longer?
29: Absolutely.
4: Are you comfortable? Are you comfortable?
29: Always. Good. In your company, Peter.
4: Yeah,
29: always.
4: Let's talk more. George Sineke, and we're having a coffee with him. Your calls anytime. If you want to text, you can. 0477 693 693 133 693.
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4: Joyce and Nickin is with me, having a quiet cuppa. Coffee, that is. We don't have coffee after. Do we still do that, George? I have my one coffee a day, because this is actually... It's International Coffee Day today. I'll be talking about that a little bit later.
29: It is. And I can even remember the tins of International Roast.
4: Yeah, International Roast. That's right.
29: Was that coffee?
4: I don't know. Not as we know it, George. Not as we know it.
29: Can I tell you a story?
4: Yeah.
29: I won't keep you long.
4: Go on.
29: It goes back to the very early days of SBS.
4: Yeah.
29: And Bruce Gyngell was a wonderful man, forward-thinking. Yes. And he thought, well, I've got a bunch of smart young people. They look responsible. They're working hard. Let me give them a treat. He bought half a dozen at that time, and I'm talking late 1979, 1980. He bought some coffee machines, fully imported.
4: Mm.
29: And amazingly, Peter, inside 3 months, I think there were only 2 left. Somehow they had walked. They had walked into strange places beyond the realm of our security guards. Unknowingly, I don't know how that happened, but we also had reams and reams, that is, boxes of fully imported coffee satchels, which we would use in the coffee machines.
4: Mm.
29: So all very expensive stuff. And when Gyngell saw how we were treating or how we looked after all this precious machinery, do you know what he did?
4: What's that?
29: He said, you've treated my generosity in the most...
4: contemptuous manner?
29: Yes, a childish manner.
4: Yes.
29: I'm now going to be very childish. He put together 2 quick, express... You know how those special machines that heat the water really quickly?
4: Yes, Burkos.
29: The Burkos.
4: Yeah.
29: And then he bought about 10 tons of International Roast, tins of International Roast.
4: Oh, that showed him.
29: Good luck.
4: Yeah.
29: Enjoy.
4: Enjoy.
29: And that's, and we went from feeling very special to, oh, my God.
4: That's right, European, back to what we used to call coffee in Australia. But we've got – I spoke to Americans after the NFL the other day. Your coffee, that's all they said. They were just in love with us and our coffee. International coffee, though. We'll talk more. Peter's called in on 133693. Pete. Good evening to you.
1: Peter and George. Look, I just rang up to talk about the Ramball game. It won't be as long.
4: Yeah.
1: I've been following it since, my old man and that, my older brother, we used to go watch South Melbourne Ellis back in the State League days when it was only Victorian State League. And when the NSL started in 77, it was good. And, but after that, they sold the rights. Who was in charge then? David Hill. He was the worst administrator we ever had, mate. Sold the rights cheaply. We used to watch David, the games, highlights.
3: David Hill, David Hill was a minister in the New South Wales government, and he couldn't run the trains on time, and they gave him the football. Gee, that was an exercise.
1: Yeah, mate. Yeah, George. And, but today... George might correct me this. Have we got two admins running the game today, like FFA, and then we've got the Australian...
3: No, the FFA, League, or Football Australia as it is today, has now washed its hands of the A-League because it was told that was the best way to function. The only problem is we've gone backwards since that decision, and I think we need to have a long, hard look at ourselves. And as Peter would say, some serious thinking and some serious decision-making. And if we have to go backwards or if we have to retrace our steps, then I think the time is right. Because as your parents found out and as you've discovered over the years, there have been some classic contests, some ripper seasons and some fabulous talent. Yep. And, you know, we're watching a whole crop of youngsters. I've watched young Metcalf, Connor Metcalf, make his early inroads at Melbourne City, and we watched him come up from the juniors, and he's just got better and better and better. And that goal that he scored against Brazil.
4: That was elite.
3: That's world class.
4: Oh, yeah, that was as good as it got. That was like here's the highlights of the Premier League type stuff, wasn't it? It was something. Pete, good to talk to you. Very quick call from you, Cookie, and I say good evening to you.
3: Hey, Cookie.
5: G'day, mate. How are you?
4: Good. What's on your mind besides your hat?
5: Sorry to be a bit rude, but I was watching the girls' football, Hawthorn and Carlton game.
4: Yeah.
5: And within the last minute, there was a bit of push and shove on the boundary line in the Hawthorn forward line.
4: Yes.
5: And at the last minute, the Carlton girl was there, and next thing she rubbed her eyes towards the Hawthorn player, and I thought to myself, isn't that a free kick? Isn't this business of,
4: maybe the pat on the head, maybe? Was there a pat on the head?
5: But isn't the Suki Lala business the same thing?
4: I don't know. I wouldn't know that, mate. I know what you mean. She was having a go at her for being upset. I didn't see the incident, Cookie, but I wouldn't be able to interpret that for you, mate. Yeah, interesting.
5: If we're going to play the rules, play them bloody properly, both lots.
4: Absolutely. Well, umpires are known to make the odd mistake, Cookie. We know that. I mean, if you don't talk to any Hawthorn supporter at the moment, because they'll mention three free kicks. I mean, look, one of them was – look, the last one was right, but I'm not sure about the boundary line one. And I'm a neutral, but I thought, it's gone now, and a premiership won. But
3: at least Brisbane scored another goal from the kickoff.
4: Yes, they did, that's true.
3: They ended it effectively.
4: Yeah, so they could have and should have and all that, but, oh, boy. They're still bitter. No wonder Ross has had to take some time off. He'll be back on Monday, of course, with Ross. We look forward to that.
3: Absolutely. What about young Fagan calling it a day?
4: Yeah, good on him. He has been an absolute ornament. I just think he's a wonderful guy, and what an extraordinary job, and what great communication skills that 65-year-old man has got with all these young guys in their 20s. I reckon he's a ripper. Cookie, good to hear from you, and George Sanikin, always a pleasure talking to you, my friend.
29: Anytime, Peter, and regards to the rest of the family, and happy 50th wedding anniversary.
0: Back at you, mate. Good on you. Well done to you and I. 133-693, we have a very special guest coming up next. You can give us a ring. It's Michael Irv, who is owner and manager at the Little Book Room. This is regarding Love Your Bookshop Day. What are they up to? We'll find out next here on 3AW Nights.
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0: I didn't know this, but it is Love Your Bookshop Day. And what a good idea this is, because who doesn't like walking into a bookshop? And even if the smell of a bookshop is something I love, there's something I'd like over there. I'll wander over. There's big ones, there's small ones, there's in-between ones. I love the independent retailers as well. On the line, Michael Earp is owner and manager at the Little Book Room. Which is where, Michael?
28: It's in Brunswick East Village, in Brunswick East.
0: Oh, that beautiful little village. What, in Lygon Street?
28: Just off Nicholson Street.
0: Gotcha. Yeah. Great part of the world. Tell us about the shop and what are you doing for Love Your Bookshop Day?
28: Well, Love Your Bookshop Day is all about celebrating local bookstores. Going down to your local and just showing them some love, as it says in the name. We're lucky that we get to celebrate a few things on Love Your Bookshop Day. It's very close to our birthday, so we'll be celebrating our 66th birthday as well.
0: Congratulations.
28: Thank you. It makes us the oldest children's bookshop in the world, which
4: wonderful.
28: Is quite a nice title to have. And then we've also been in that location in Brunswick East Village for a year now. It's our anniversary for Love Your Bookshop Day.
4: Oh, well done to you. That is just magnificent, Michael. I love hearing stories like that. And it's so important to, in this, look, please don't make me sound like an old baby boomer, but in this age of screens, tablets, mass media, 400 TV channels, reading is just more important than ever, surely.
28: Oh, I mean, I think it's always been important and it always will be important, but I think some of us are realizing just how much screens take over our lives, and reading in other formats, whether that be a physical book or audiobook or whatever it is, getting back into books and stories is a great way to sort of combat that.
4: Yeah, absolutely. You've got some celebrity book people going to be working behind the counter, I believe.
28: Yeah, that's just one of the things we've got planned for the day. I'm sure every shop around the place will have their own.

0: I could stay in there a long, long time, and I just like having a wander. But sometimes I mightn't walk out with anything, and I say, thanks very much. And they say, yeah, that's okay, idiot. Do you mind tire kickers like me from time to time?
1: No, not at all. I mean, I love spending time in bookshops wherever I go. I can't go on holidays without visiting the local bookshop. Yeah. And I don't always buy things myself because I have my own store where I can buy them from myself.
0: Yeah. But,
1: I think at the end of the day, as long as you're not scouring our shelves to then go shop elsewhere or online, it's a perfectly good way to kill some time.
0: Mm. Is it hard these days being an independent, like everything, I suppose, like having a good record store? Is it hard being an independent?
1: Well, I mean, that's a very large question about the state of the economy. So, you know, it's got its challenges for sure. But the thing that I love about being an independent is the love we get shown from our customers. People come into our store specifically because they know the service they're going to get from our staff, the experience we hold as booksellers, and how engaged we are, because we value every purchase that comes through our door, whereas you wouldn't necessarily get the same sort of gratitude for a single book sale in a large chain.
0: Just
1: or
0: hand over your card and I'll put it in a paper bag for you and off you go. That's kind of about it. Whereas I always think that with a good bookstore, it is about the owner. It's about you, Michael. It really is. I mean, we love your books, but it is about you, and it's about your relationship with people that you have built up over the years. I know I spend probably most of my life at Apollo Bay. Now, I know the bakery is very important. I know fish and chips are very important, but a dear friend of mine who've worked in television for 28 years, Karen O'Sullivan, a year and a bit ago, opened a bookshop, well, maybe it was 2 years ago, called Great Ocean Reads.
1: Yes, I know the one.
0: In Apollo Bay. And Great Ocean Reads has changed the town, because it's somewhere you can go in, have a bit of a look, have a bit of a chat. Karen's up with the latest stuff all the time. And she or her wonderful people that work with her, always up for a chat. They're patient. And it's just one of those lovely places to go. It's one of those, hey, I'm going out to get coffee. Do you want me to drop you in one? You know, it's that sort of vibe. And I think it's that community thing, Michael, too, isn't it?
1: Yeah, I mean, bookstores are cultural meeting places.
0: Yes.
1: And so you come in to discover things that you would not have been fed through an algorithm. Like there are debut authors that you may never have heard of. There are small, niche, little, quirky books that you didn't even know you wanted until you laid eyes on it.
0: Yes.
1: And then that can spark new ways of seeing the world even. It's incredible what can happen when you step into a bookshop.
0: So when you're buying for a bookshop, Michael, you've got to go with the usual suspects and think, because they're going to come in and ask for things or people from the street. But do you seek out and source, you know, random new people, as you mentioned? And how do you do that? Where do they come from?
1: Well, I see a lot of sales reps from various publishers, and I probably see hundreds and hundreds of books every month that I then have to decide whether they deserve a spot on the shelf on some level, simply because cash flow is something to consider. I can't have everything as much as I would love to have everything. Mm-hmm. And so I need to be in touch with my local community, know what kinds of things people are looking for, the regulars, what they pick up and what they might be drawn to or be happy to take our recommendation on as well. There's a lot of our customers asking us what should we read, and relying on us knowing what we're talking about in order to give them the best direction. That's especially true of children's books, where the parents or the grown-ups buying for the child might not be across what's out or what's good or what's appropriate reading level and all of that sort of thing. So it's a big job to get across it and keep it in your head, but I personally love finding those little gems that aren't topping the charts but are such brilliant books that are definitely worth putting in.

0: Oh,
1: yeah. Well done to you. Well done to you. It's like celebrating independent music. You know, we all know the usual suspects, but you've got to have a crack at something new for everybody. I have such fond memories of my mother taking me to, and I'm 100 years older than you, Mike. I'll just mention that. there was a bookshop in Collins Street called the Presbyterian Book Room near the Scots Church. And I remember going there after I'd been to the dentist up the road and her buying me hardcover Thomas the Tank Engine books. And I'll never forget the experience. It was just a lovely thing to do. And the first books that my mum read to me, I think was The Wind in the Willows. And I remember, you know, lying down half asleep, feeling very lovely in bed, listening to, and having all these images of my head, Toad from Toad Hall and Ratty and Mole and all these other people. It's such an important part of growing up, I think, don't you?
0: Yeah, absolutely. I mean, I have all of those similar fond memories. Things like in our family, I had four brothers growing up and my parents would sort of read Narnia to us as we did the washing up as a way to sort of keep the family together and engaged whilst doing housework.
1: Keep you at the sink.
0: Yeah.
1: better than a ball and chain, I would suggest, Michael. hang in, we'll take a break. More of Michael Earp, owner and manager of the Little Book Room at Slubby Bookshop Day. More after the break.
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1: Been loving the chat with Michael Lapp, owner and manager of the Little Book Room. So much I forgot to mention that Love Your Bookshop Day is Saturday the 10th of October. So coming up, and plenty happening in your beautiful shop, Michael. So well done to you.
0: Thank you. Yeah, we've got quite a few authors and illustrators across the day. Everyone from Kia Thomas and Jake Minton, Jane Godwin and Anna Walker, Chris Kennett, Anna McGregor, and then our celebrity booksellers are Anna Batisse, Adrian Beck, Maxine Beniba Clark, and Danielle Binks.
1: That's pretty cool. That's a nice lineup. Your address again of this beautiful shop, 66th Birthday?
0: We're at 8 Village Avenue in Brunswick East.
1: Yeah, know it well. And if you want good coffee that's all over the place, just go in and have a chat. Michael doesn't mind tire kickers. It's been lovely talking to you. Congratulations to you. You're one of these people we need in our society, Michael Earp, owner and manager of the Little Book Room. Good on you, mate. Enjoy. And happy 66th birthday.
0: Thank you.
1: Good on you, mate. Lovely talking.
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9: Two Australians have survived the apparent hijacking of a flight bound for Israel. Jack Fenwick reports.
10: The Fly Dubai plane plummeted 14,000 feet in less than 30 seconds when it was 2 hours into its journey from Dubai to Israel on Wednesday morning. It was forced to divert to Saudi Arabia after the co-pilot stabbed his captain and apparently tried to crash the plane. 174 passengers were on board, including Sydney couple Stephen and Carol Moss. Foreign Minister Penny Wong has confirmed the Australians are safe and thanked the heroes who thwarted the attack. Israeli Prime Minister Benjamin Netanyahu says the incident is being investigated as a suspected terror attack. Jack Fenwick reporting.
9: The opposition is calling on the federal government to intervene and force the tax office to reverse its ban on credit card payments. The ATO has made the decision after the Reserve Bank axed card surcharges. Labor claims the RBA ban will save consumers over $1.5 billion, but Liberal leader Angus Taylor argues businesses will simply pass on the costs.
11: Nobody likes card surcharges, but you can't pretend that the costs have gone away because they don't appear on the receipt. If the Prime Minister really wants to bring prices down, he should focus on the thing that he can control, bring down government spending.
9: The Bell Bay Aluminium Smelter in Tasmania has secured a $200 million lifeline, keeping it open until 2031. The federal and state governments are jointly funding the package to rescue the Rio Tinto-owned facility. The deal is set to protect about 2,000 local jobs. The Prime Minister says the agreement will help protect Australian manufacturing and reduce reliance on imports. A death row inmate in the US state of Tennessee has survived two doses of lethal injection drugs. Krista Pike has been behind bars for 30 years over the murder of a classmate and was due to be the first woman executed in the state in at least 200 years. Her legal team says she was rushed to hospital when she was still alive more than an hour after the drugs were administered. And Australian home values have fallen for the sixth straight month, according to Stata. 97% of suburbs recorded value declines over the past quarter, according to Cotality. Research Director Tim Lawless is expecting the trend to continue for at least the rest of the year.
12: This renewed downside risk due to higher interest rates and with higher inflation data puts the risk of another rate hike firmly in the spotlight as well. And we're not really expecting the market to start stabilizing until we start to see some certainty around when the RBA is going to start cutting rates, which still seems to be a long way off.
9: Checking sport, Carlton have defeated Hawthorn by 2 goals in their AFLW clash at Icon Park. The final score, the Blues 5-6-36 to the Hawks 3-6-24. In the AFL, Melbourne's Jack Viney has met with West Coast ahead of a potential move. The 32-year-old has been linked to the Eagles and Essendon after being told he wasn't part of the Demons' midfield plans next season, despite still having 2 years left on his deal. Viney has told Channel 10 he's yet to make a decision.
13: A lot to weigh up, but bit of a look around last couple of days, bit to think about with the family and hopefully make a decision soon.
9: And the Roosters and Knights have come face-to-face for the final time before Sunday's NRL Grand Final. They've appeared at the NRL Fan Fest in Sydney. The Roosters will learn tomorrow if veteran utility Connor Watson has earned an exemption from concussion protocols. That's the latest news and sport.
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9: Dropping down to 12 degrees overnight before a rainy day tomorrow, reaching a top of 17 degrees. Saturday, showers and a possible morning storm, getting to a top of 19. And Sunday, partly cloudy and 17. On the bays, southeasterly winds below 10 knots and waves around 1 metre.
25: If I could talk to

0: 7 past 10. This man, he's an extraordinary human being. Nigel Williamson, Nigel Williamson's Animal Rescue. Good evening. Great to be talking to you again. It's been a little while between you and I.
1: It certainly has, Grubby.
0: Me. No, I'm not Dennis. You know, I'm me. Tell us about your latest incident. That was extraordinary.
1: Oh, yes. This afternoon, about half an hour or so before the sun went down,
0: yes.
1: I received a phone call about a poor little putty cat, Nala, that was stuck up the tree with all the rains that we've had here today in Melbourne. The poor thing was really drenched. And as I drove in, I found the whole CFA team there. Oh, not CFA, SES team there with the fire truck. And you know, there was 8 big burly blokes and girls there, and they're all looking up this tree about this cat. Their ladder wasn't tall enough.
0: So everything turned out all right in the end. Tell me it was a good news story, Nigel.
1: Yes, it was. They all said, oh, can you get up there? And I said, yeah, no problem. I've been doing this for 40-plus years now, and the funny thing was, Grubby, I got the cat down, no problem, gave it back to the owner.
0: Yep.
1: Everybody was happy. And then I had to pull my rope down out of the tree, but it wouldn't budge. It got itself wedged up the very top. I had the SES guys. They were all hanging off the rope. It wasn't budging. So I had to do a second climb just to go and retrieve my rope up the top.
0: Unbelievable. My executive producer, Mariam Salan, sent me the photo of you and the Pearsdale SES.
1: Yes, it was the Pearsdale SES.
0: Great job. Quite a kerfuffle for a tiny little cat.
1: Yeah, well, it was, you know, everybody's got a different set of skills, and mine is to get to the tops of those trees.
0: Jeez, man, good on you.
1: I don't know how much longer I'm going to be doing it.
0: You'll be right. No, as long as the will's there, you'll be right. Just look after those knees. That is fantastic. What other sort of daring rescues have you done? I mean, this was a pretty extraordinary one. And when the weather does turn, Nigel, I mean, that's when strange things happen. Animals sometimes freak out or nick off things happen, doesn't it?
1: It certainly does, you know, with animals that are living in the drainage system throughout Melbourne. Mm. You know, there's a lot of cats living down there, and people's own cats obviously go into drains, and they're always very difficult to get them out of those areas there. But you just never know what the next phone call's going to be. Another one that we did earlier on this morning was for a corella that had got himself inside of a camping store up in Nutterwadding and been flying around the showroom for a couple of days up there. So he was a nice, easy one to capture, to get out and put him back out into the wild again.
0: Corellas, there were flocks of them.
1: Yes, there are.
0: Winchelsea, halfway between Colac and Geelong. And they stripped all the trees.
1: They are
0: extraordinary birds, aren't they?
1: Oh, absolutely. Very strong beaks. And when you get them in the large flocks, certainly. I've seen a lot of damage by them over time.
0: So where do they go after that? I mean, they're done with Winchelsea. Where do they go now?
1: Well, to the next town. They just keep moving around, depending on where the food is available to them. So, you know, with the droughts and the fires and things we have, they're sort of moving around different areas around the country.
0: Why do sulfur-crested cockatoos love eating houses so much? That's another thing. We get the odd one. I've told you about our place at Apollo Bay, or just outside Apollo Bay, and we get some extraordinary bird life, which we just love. We're very grateful. The king parrots that eat the geraniums, the sulfur-crested cockatoos that eat the house, the yellow-tailed black cockatoos that eat everything, but are lovely all the same. But what's the deal with the sulfur-crested cockatoos eating houses and timber?
1: Well, in the natural environment, a cockatoo will make a wound on a tree, and over many years and many decades, they'll keep going back to that same area to make it bigger and bigger to create a hollow for a nesting site. That might take 40 years before it actually forms, but so they're always chewing areas to create nests. Is one of the theories.
0: Mm-hmm. Yeah. And this time of the year, gee, I tell you what, I know it's spring and all that, the birds have gone nuts, haven't they?
1: Well, it is springtime, and you know, you've got all the magpies and the ravens all fighting each other, and people and baby plovers on the ground. We've got the rainbow lorikeets that are hopping out of the nest. So I've had 2 calls today just for baby magpies that got caught up in the rain. Looked a little bit worse for wear there, but they're doing well tonight. So it's pretty hard out there on a day like today for the animals.
0: Yeah. Anything in particular you want to talk about, apart from we giving you a massive pat on the back for that magnificent rescue with the Pierstale SES? What's on, Nige? What's on?
1: What's on? Oh, well, okay. Well, now that we're in springtime, there's lots of animals around and the weather's getting warmer and people out in the parks. When you're down at the local lakes, you know, looking at the ducks and the swans, you know, just check them out for any entanglement or fishing line, anything that looks unusual, because there's a lot of birds out there. Until they're reported, we can't do much about them. And, of course, you know, supporting your local wildlife carer and your local wildlife shelter in your area. Very, very important, because they do amazing work taking in all of my animals and the animals that, you know, the general people find. But they do it all out of their own back pocket. So, you know, when you see a page pop up onto Facebook or social media, please, I really urge to donate towards, you know, the individuals out there that are doing amazing, amazing work for our wildlife.
0: Absolutely. I think it's very important at this time of the year too, Nigel. There's a lot of people on country roads, school holidays. They don't get out on country roads all the time, so they're not used to it. Occasionally, you'll see a koala just quietly ambling along the side of the road, and they're not a quick beast, and they won't get out of your way in a hurry, but they are there. You don't want to cause them any damage, but they can cause your car a great deal of damage if you just got to watch it. And it's also very hard to predict a wallaby, because wallabies will look one way, look one way, and then they'll go the wrong way, won't they?
1: Yeah, absolutely. Dawn and dusk are the peak times where, you know, slow down. That just that extra 10, 15 kilometres makes a big difference, you know, to our wildlife. You know, I can't thank all the carers and rescuers that are out there daily picking up animals. And, you know, we hear people that they hit an animal but they don't report it. You know, don't feel guilty that you've hit an animal.
0: It does happen. Yeah.
1: Report it, where there's hundreds of people all over Victoria that are out there nightly, you know, picking up the baby joeys out of the pouches, euthanizing the adults. So, you know, please report it, and, you know, if you do hit an animal.
0: Absolutely. We've got a neighbour of ours who looks after animals in distress. And, look, it is difficult, but especially when you're coming from the city, you don't drive in the country a lot. And as you said,
1: exactly right.
0: Around about those dusk times, just know the animal's going to go the wrong way. Because sometimes they look and you think, oh, no, he's all right. He's going back in the bush. No, he's not. He's in front of my car. Bang. And
1: just slow down a little bit. Yeah. So keep your eyes scanning the side of the roads all the time.
0: So what's the number to ring if you're looking for a volunteer? Is there a one set number and they'll send someone out if you hit something?
1: Well, there's quite a number of groups around Victoria.
0: Yep.
1: So it's a matter of whatever area that you're in. You do a bit of a Google search there, trying to find the closest wildlife shelter. There's Wildlife Victoria, there's Warriors for Wildlife, there's AWARE, RAP, RIN. There's all sorts of different organisations, which are all volunteers, 100%.
0: I was going to say.
1: None of these ladies and guys get paid at all. They just do it for the love of the
0: passion. Do it for the love.
1: Yeah. So, as I say, let's support them all.
0: That's absolutely essential. And once again, don't feel guilty. And don't say, oh, did we hit something? And keep going. Check.
1: Yep.
0: It's really important.
1: Yeah, it is, especially now that we've got all the joeys in the pouches of the wombats and the kangaroos. You know, mum might be gone, but, you know, we can save the joey.
0: Yes.
1: And they're coming in daily to the carers at the moment.
0: Yeah, got to be so very careful indeed. Nigel Williamson is from Nigel Williamson's Animal Rescue. You do great work. We've seen it. I've got the vision on my phone.
1: You're
0: famous on the phone, Nigel. Any questions for Nigel? Anything you want to discuss with Nigel Williamson, Nigel Williamson Animal Rescue, give us a ring. We'd love to hear from you. 133-693. Maybe you've got a problem with a pet at home, or maybe you've got a problem with a certain wildlife that's maybe troubling you or making you a little bit terrified. knights@3aw.com.au if you want to email me, or you can text 0477-693-693.
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0: Nigel Williamson is Nigel Williamson's Animal Rescue. He's a hero, this man. He's on my phone. Have a look at this. Calls for Nigel. Michael, good evening to you.
8: Hi, Michael.
9: Just an inquiry there, Nigel. I don't know if you heard, but my daughter was telling me she read whereby I don't know if it was a council worker or a contractor was brought into the Nillumbik Shire to cover up rabbit burrows, if you like, but was covering up wombat runs, if you like.
8: Yes, I actually saw something only 10 minutes ago there on social media that the council got a lot to answer for filling in these wombat holes, thinking that they were rabbit holes, and people have had to go and dig some wombats out, which I thought was pretty horrific.
9: I believe some died.
8: Right, well, as I've only just been brought to my attention on that, and I'd have to make some inquiries and find out, you know, what's gone on there. So, no, very sad to hear because, you know, we've got a lot of clearing of our habitat of trees and vegetation, taking away, you know, all the land for the animals, and it's we need to be giving more back than taking it. So, yeah, not good.
9: No worries. Thank you.
0: Michael, thank you so much for your call. Is that fairly common?
8: Land clearing, yes. You hear of, you know, illegal tree clearing that goes on in forests and private properties without the permits and without the trees being checked first for animals. There's just too much destruction that goes on, Grubby, and it's not just Victoria or Australia. It's worldwide.
0: Absolutely. Laura, good evening to you.
10: Oh, hello. Nigel, when it comes to discerning an ill animal from a healthy one, well, I rescue birds, mainly pigeons, in the local area.
8: Yep.
10: And the reason I feed them is to determine which are well and which aren't, because if they're not going to take the feed and they're a pigeon, you can bet your bottom dollar there's something wrong with them, because they're always hungry usually. And also, there are a number of diseases which prevents birds from either picking up the seed as well, like say they may have canker in the mouth and in the crop, which depending how bad it is, can affect their ability to
1: Certainly, you know, we generally discourage people from feeding birds, especially at the moment with the bird flu with H5 around, because you get birds that are from different species that come together and they socialise or feed together, therefore they can be transmitting the diseases amongst each other, which is why that we really try to discourage people from, you know, feeding in their backyard, putting food out for all the different birds, and you know, you got your magpies and your ravens and galahs and is all mixing sort of together there. That really is an unhealthy situation.
10: I say you have to feed them to attract them.
1: Well, you do, absolutely. When there's a particular bird, we certainly target particular birds and put feed out for them to lure them down to the traps. I'm dealing with a pigeon at the moment that's been stuck inside of a Kmart for the last 6 weeks now, I think, that's proving very, very difficult to come down. So, you know, certainly we feed them to capture them for sure.
10: Well, yeah, there's a lot of people that still go off at me, but I do feed them from a multitude or a number of reasons, because they're often quite starving. There's a lack of natural feed around. And also, as I said, there are a number of diseases which can either prevent the birds digesting the feed or even picking up the feed in relation to paramyxovirus, which mainly affects pigeons, it can affect turtle doves as well. Can develop neurological condition where they just cannot, for some reason, pick up the seeds very effectively or the food.
1: Yeah, there's a lot of horrible diseases out there, you know, as well as the entanglements, you know, on their feet. I've seen so many pigeons with bits of string tied around their legs. You know, I was in Buckingham Palace there 1 year and saw two pigeons with their legs
0: casually?
1: Tied up. Yeah, and, you know, I threw a bit of bread down on the ground and sure enough I was able to capture them.
0: Good thing.
1: So, we all do our best.
10: I was going to ask, what do you reckon about using hound dogs for hunting deer? There's apparently going to be a deer cull taking place in the outskirts of Melbourne. And deer hunting was banned by using hound dogs.
1: No, I've been camping out in the Alpine National Park a few times and I've heard the hounds out there in the hills and the shooters there hunting the deer, and, you know, the populations of deer within the greater of Melbourne has just exploded over the last sort of, you know, 5 to 10 years now and really encroaching into people's properties. I don't know what the answer is there, but it's certainly, I don't agree setting an animal onto another animal.
10: No, it's terrible. I think it's absolutely disgusting. How were they introduced in the first place? Presumably they didn't escape from zoos originally, did they?
1: I don't know that much about deer, to be honest. There was only one deer that I've ever been involved in, and that was back in about 1987 with the RSPCA. It was on April Fool's Day, Grubby. This is a funny story.
0: Yeah.
1: It had been seen in Kew, and it jumped over a fence, and it was in a backyard or a property there, and the police were there, and the ranger were there. I got called in, being part of the RSPCA, to contain it, and we caught the deer, no problem, and then the owner of the property, but he got a knock on the door by the police because they found a marijuana crop in the backyard, and it all happened on April the 1st.
0: Jeez, how about that?
1: And it made the newspaper and everybody thought it was a bit of a joke, but it was a true story.
0: Yeah, wow, that's extraordinary.
1: I haven't told that in 35 years.
0: It's a ripper, that one. Jeez, April the 1st. Who grows that stuff? I don't even know what it looks like. Laura, thank you so much for your call. Now, there was a bit of news on the Brumbies, the High Country Brumbies. then it no longer been culling or something, Nigel?
1: I'm not fully up to speed with all of that there, but certainly, you know, I think they belong up there. And,
0: yes, so do
1: wild
0: I.
1: Animals, and they're not doing, you know, as much damage. Yeah, certainly down, you know, lower lands and in people's properties and things, but aerial shooting of any animal is not in my book at all, and especially koalas.
0: Ah. Oh. Jeez, yeah. Who'd shoot a koala? It's true. But the Brumbies are beautiful. And I just think, you know, shooting an animal like that, there's a lot of arguments to and fro, but it doesn't pass my personal pub test.
1: No, I agree with you there, Grubby.
0: But it looks like they have a reprieve of sort now, which is good.
1: It just takes public pressure, and the public are doing an amazing job, and the groups that have got together there to fight and defend them. So with any luck, it'll all come out in the end, and they'll win for the Brumbies, eh?
0: Yeah, good thing. Because I just think it's some protests you think, oh, God, what are you talking about? But it was always one to me, and I didn't know an awful lot about it, but to me it was the bleeding obvious, because I just hate the thought of people leaning out of a helicopter shooting those beautiful Brumbies. It didn't pass my pub test, as I said.
1: No, not at all. Splits up the family groups and leaves them injured there, and they mourn their own. Oh. And it's horrible. It really is horrible.
0: They're beautiful. They're just, you know, beautiful animals, aren't they?
1: Absolutely.
0: Now, when birds do come to you back, and we get a lot of birds, particularly at Apollo Bay. We've got a little grey thrush, which is a most beautiful song, but we have these glorious king parrots that come up, and geez,
1: they are the friendliest parrots out there, aren't they? They'll come right up to you.
0: They do. They're just great. And look, we know we're not allowed to feed them. So I'm dying to feed them, but I know I'm not allowed to because it's been told it's wrong. Is there anything? What if I just give them black seeds, not Bacillus
1: black
0: bread?
1: Well, black sunflower seed is actually full of fat, and it's very unhealthy giving black seeds. Even though, you know, cockies love the black seed, people
0: not
1: that feed black seed straight is not good for them at all. Very unhealthy.
0: There it is. Anything nice is full of fat. Just like our world, Nigel.
1: It is, absolutely.
0: Yeah. Them and their black seeds, full of fat. They love them. I'll have grain waves sitting in front of me here that Macy bought in. Sour cream and chives. I'm eating them. They're full of fat. I look like a Michelin man by the end of the program. Nigel Williamson, you're an absolute ripper. I love talking to you when I'm filling in for Dennis. So thanks for having
1: it. Love hearing you back on the airwaves.
0: Good on you, mate. Thanks for having a chat today. So it really is a pleasure. Nigel Williamson's Animal Rescue, doing such a good job for the animals, wild and domestic, that we absolutely love. And thanks for your calls too. 133-693, you know what you've got to ring for now. Yes. It's the quiz. Now, I reckon it's quite hard, this quiz, but it wasn't me that put it together. It was Francis. Now, Francis, I thank you. You've made my job that much easier. Mariam and I just came in and said, oh, Francis has done the lot. It's all there. It's ringology. Ringology. Okay. All lines are free. Not one call at the moment for ringology, but we've got that lovely, we've got the $100 pass to Platform 28. Thanks, Mariam. Yeah, great. Worth having a look at. That's a sensational venue. But yes, ringology. It's about rings. No, stop what you're thinking. Ringology. Thanks to Francis. Coming up next, here on 3AW Nights.
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0: Now, before I get into the quiz, I've just got a text. Hi, Grubby. I'm part of the Brumby team. And yes, we have finally stopped the aerial shooting and murder of these beautiful animals. Stopped until March next year. It has taken years and finally this has happened. I wrote a song for it called Find Another Way. I know that song's lovely. And we have been a part of the movement since just before COVID. Even Ray Hadley supported this. Ray Hadley up in New South Wales, good man. Robin from Box Hill North. Good on you, Rob. I just think it was worthy. And the people that were into it knew a lot more about it than I did. But I just hated the whole look of that thing. Anyway, well done to you, Rob. And that's good. Until March next year, then we'll see how we go. But for the time being, running free. And they're beautiful. Francis has come to the party. Look, I reckon these are hard. I'm just saying it. But Mick's on the blower to have a crack. Mick, good evening.
21: Good evening, Grub. How are you?
0: All the better for hearing from you, Mick. Whereabouts are you? You're on the road somewhere?
21: Yeah, just knocked off work, travelling on the Monash.
0: All right, mate. Be careful.
21: Nice and steady and, it's pouring down.
0: Yeah, we've had a bit, haven't we? And it's going to continue tomorrow. We had not much in September. We've just about had September's rainfall. In the last few hours, it's been extraordinary. Anyway, that's Melbourne in spring for you. And now, it's Ringology we've come up with. I reckon we'll be here till midnight with this quiz. But anyway, we'll see how we go. Mick, ring. Think of rings. Put that in your head. Which brothers had a famous circus? Think of rings. Not Barnum and Bailey. No, not them.
21: No, I can only think of Ashton's.
0: She's giving it a womp. Macy's quite harsh, actually, but I think in this case, fair. Mark, good evening to you.
22: Yes, Grubby. That would be the Ringling.
0: Yeah, brothers. Well done. See, that's the vibe. We're on fire here, Mark. Let's go. Ringo Starr. was born with what name? He, because Ringo Starr, don't say you're young and you only know him as the Thomas the Tank Engine narrator. He was a drummer in a band called the Beatles, fair band too. Still alive and doing well. He's 86, I think, is Ringo. But what's his real name?
2: Well, I'm certainly not young. I'm not 80, but I'm damn near 80. His name was Richard Starr.
0: Yeah, you're on the money. Mark, you're going beautifully. Okay.
2: 2 out of 2. Wow.
0: Oh, you're good. Now, this is one I didn't know, but Francis has given us these. Good on it. The circle of volcanoes around the Pacific Ocean is referred to as what? The circle of volcanoes.
2: The Ring of Fire.
0: Yeah. I badly wanted to play a Johnny Cash song right there too. It's got some, it's just got some of the best horn section of all time. I fell into a burning... No, then we're not karaoke yet. No, Macy, there's no need for that either. Thank you. You've just shattered my confidence. Dreadful young woman you are. That wasn't for you, that's for me. Now, the one
2: sure
0: ring... No, it was for me and my attempt at a Johnny Cash imitation. I won't do that again. All right. Some of the sound effects is just dreadful, Macy. It really is. The One Ring was forged during the Second Age to gain dominion over the free peoples of the Middle Earth. By whom? Okay, we're talking of the Lord of the Rings. The One Ring was forged in the Second Age. It was the Dark...
2: Can you actually give us a question again? I didn't quite hear it.
0: I didn't even understand it as I was reading it out. How do you reckon I'm feeling? Because obviously Francis is right into Lord of the Rings. I'm more of a Star Wars guy. But anyway, no relation, but you've got to be into something. The One Ring was forged during the Second Age to gain dominion over the free peoples of Middle-earth by whom? This is in the Lord of the Rings. It was the Dark... Something.
2: The Dark Lord. The Dark Lord of Saracen, of the Ring, of Mordor.
0: No, it wasn't Mordor, but I wish it was. And Macy's buzzed you out. Good talking to you, mate. You look after yourself. And thank you for calling. Helen?
5: No idea. Sorry, Grubby.
0: Any idea? The One Ring. I knew this would trip everyone up. I had no idea. Surely Helen can have a think about it for a while, Macy. Oh, she's an impatient young lady. Patrick, good evening.
6: Yeah, good evening. It's the Dark Lord of Sauron.
0: Oh, yeah. Straight away, you're onto it. And you were dying to get this, Patrick. You got through. Well done. Okay. To finish it off... Because the $100 voucher to Platform 28 is in my hand, ready to give to you. If you can tell me which music group had a hit in 1973 with the song Ring Ring.
6: That would be ABBA.
0: Oh, that would be right. Congratulations. You've won a $100 voucher to Platform 28, planning a special event, whether it's a 21st engagement, corporate function, or any celebration. Platform 28 is the perfect backdrop with versatile spaces, tailored food and beverage packages, and a team that knows how to deliver. We'll make your next event one to remember. Platform 28, where great events come to life. You've got $100 just to go down there and have a few drinks in them. A little bit of a feed there, Patrick. Enjoy that. ABBA. Who was your favourite in ABBA? Which member?
6: Oh, to be honest, my dad was a big ABBA fan. I don't know ABBA too well. Ring Ring, thankfully, I knew, but
0: yeah, of course.
6: I don't really know ABBA all too well.
0: Okay, there was the blonde girl, there was the one with the page boy, but anyway, we all have our taste. I liked them both because I always figured the blokes in ABBA were so dorky looking, everyone was a bit of a chance. Let's hear from them. 1973, what a great song. And what great costumes they had. Let's hear a little bit of ABBA. And thank you, Patrick. Congratulations. As we also... Do people ring in for karaoke? Seriously, Mariam. Do they really? Because I'm usually fast asleep after 10 o'clock. I lead a very sedentary life, as you know. Karaoke actually works, does it? 133693, if you want to get on for karaoke here on 3AW Nights. I love the thought of this. I won't be singing anymore because... I know what Macy will do. Can you play Ring Ring for us, Macy? You can dance if you like.

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9: 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Now on Nights, karaoke.
2: I love filling in for Den Den, but this is the segment I think to myself, really? And yet, they tell me, and I have heard on the odd occasion, there is some extraordinary talent that lies low. Now, here is your chance. You get on live radio and you sing your song to us. Just like that. We could be talking about a potential Karen Carpenter out there, a Nina Simone, a Johnny Cash, if you will, a Nick Cave. We don't know that people are there. These extraordinary talents. They go on The Voice and everybody says they're the best in the world and then we never hear of them again. But not in this case. This is your chance to shine. Lines are free at the moment. Do people ring for this really? 133-693, it's karaoke time. I'd love to hear you sing. Your favourite song? All right. Okay. What's the time? What's that? 11 minutes to 11. Okay, you might have had a couple and think, oh, I feel like a bit of a sing-song. That's what happens when I'm a bit Mozart on the list. Kevin, good evening to you.
11: G'day, Grub. There's Ring of Fire and there's I'm on Fire.
2: Yes, there is. We might do Fireology.

0: Jonathan. That's just magnificent. A thunderous round of applause for you. That, great work. Are you a bit of a country fan, Kev?
1: Yeah, don't mind a bit of country.
0: Yeah, I can tell. That's great. There was almost a bit of a yodel at the end. Look, the karaoke, it's not just about singing. Do you play an instrument? Maybe you've got a guitar nearby, or do you know the ABC, thanks, Kevin, that ABC series that comes and goes, the piano, have you had a look at that? And just people come out of the blue, Amanda Keller, who we love, compares it, and it's just one of those wonderful, heartwarming, wonderful series. And there are talented musicians everywhere. They set up a piano in a public place and somebody comes up and plays and, oh, I just love it. Young kids, older people, all sorts of reasons. Have you got an instrument nearby? Get on the blower and play that for us. We'd love it. This is karaoke. This is your time to shine. 133-693. Craig, good evening.
2: Good evening, Grubby. I've spoken before many a times. You and I are from the same year. I love the Led Zeppelin and the Neos, but I'm going to give a classic to you. Do you remember we were in school? Do you remember this song? It's like from the 40s. I'll just do one verse. My baby fell out of the window. You think daddy's head would be split. This is Chlorine, okay?
0: That's right.
2: But he had a good case of luck now. He fell into a pile of shave.
0: That's nice work. That's good, Craig. Yeah, I do. It's a vague memory, but I do remember. Thank you very much. And
2: you're welcome.
0: You delivered it well, Craig. Thank you so much. Funny you should mention Led Zeppelin. I was actually going over a couple of things today. I've got some books sent in for something I'm doing on weekend break, and I was sitting and I was listening to Led Zeppelin too. Gee, it goes well. Ripper, side two. It was on vinyl. Heartbreaker. Oh, so good. Rob, good evening.
3: Yeah, g'day, Grubby. We enjoyed Mike Brady at the GF on last Saturday.
0: I've said it before, Rob. Mike Brady was in fantastic voice, and he's had he had a bit of a fall during the year, but he looked great, and he sang beautifully. And what about that? 47, I think, years, and people are still singing along. They know every word. You got 100,000 people singing with him. It was wonderful, Rob, I thought.
3: Absolutely. Hats off to him. He's a maestro.
0: Yeah, no doubt.
3: One of my favourite Mike Brady songs is You Can't Beat a Seal. You can't beat a seal. You can't beat a seal. Turns out the flavour of food you favour. You can't beat a seal for a snack because it's crisp and light with the size just right to take any topping you like. So reach for a pack of honored seal biscuits. No, you can't beat a seal for a snack.
0: Oh, he's a ripper on the ads. He is a ripper. He's done more than you think. Mike, if you're listening, what are some of the other ones? Was there Amy? There was... Yes, Heinz baked beans and spaghetti for hungry little human beings. Yep, Mike's great work.
3: Yeah,
0: that's right. It's a beauty, Mike Brady.
3: Shakes have such a lot of taste.
0: Fantastic, Rob. Yeah, we love Mike, and of course, you know, kicking things off in about 1965 with MPD Limited and Little Boy Sad. Great song. Good on you, mate. You're a beauty, and Mike's going strong. He'll be singing Kazali in a few years' time. It'll be the 50th anniversary of Kazali, and we've got to put him centre stage, and perhaps not lift him into a helicopter, but centre stage for Mike when 50 years of Kazali comes up in the grand final in a few years' time, because he deserves it absolutely. 133-693. I'd love some more karaoke after the break. If you got a guitar nearby. You don't have to plug it in, just an acoustic. Surely you've got a piano in the house. Or fool me and tell me it's a piano, but it's a pianola. Bit of karaoke next here on 3AW Nights.
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10: 133-693, if you want to play an instrument, you've still got a little bit of time. Karaoke. Karen, good evening.
11: Hi, Daddy. I'm going to do Kokomo.
10: What have you got for us?
11: Aruba, Jamaica, ooh, I want to take it to Bermuda, Bahama, Bahama, baby mama, you like a Montego, baby, why don't we go down to Kokomo? We'll get there fast, little. Take it slow. That's where we want to go. Down to Kokomo. Body's in the sun. Tropical drink, nothing much. We'll be falling in love to the rhythm of the steel. That's that. Down in Kokomo.
10: That's fabulous, Karen. You needed to get those tin drums, you know, for the Caribbean effect in the background there.
11: I think so.
10: Yeah, just to rock it up a little bit. But a great, always been a favourite song, that one.
11: Yeah, I've loved that song. It's
10: Yeah, it's one of those songs. Beach Boys, Kokomo, that does take you there. It does. The Beach Boys always had that with their songs and with their music, particularly, you know, when Brian Wilson was involved. It actually took you to the place. It actually took you to the beach or gave you that feeling. There's no doubt. Beautifully captured, Karen. We loved it. Thank you. In the next hour, let's chat. 133-693. Talk about any damn thing you please. I think we're going to have to bring it back. Favorite cartoon characters. We did it late last night. Got a flood of calls. Then we had to go home. But we'll talk about that and a lot of other stuff next. But your calls on anything, 133-693. 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
14: Good evening, I'm Chelsea Bowden. A key industry group has accused the ATO of hypocrisy following its decision to stop accepting credit card payments. The move comes after the Reserve Bank scrapped surcharges on Visa, FPOS and MasterCard payments. The Chamber of Commerce and Industry says the tax office only informed them of the change today. Chief Executive Andrew McKellar says the ATO expects businesses to absorb these costs, yet refuses to do the same itself.
15: That is tone deaf. It's unacceptable. It's a staggering double standard that really demonstrates a complete lack of concern and care for what small businesses are going through.
14: The federal government is denying claims many borrowers using its 5% deposit scheme are now in negative equity. Labor says more than 100,000 first-home buyers have accessed the program over the past year. The opposition claims many of those buyers now owe more than their home is worth as property prices tumble. But Prime Minister Anthony Albanese argues the issue was worse under the former coalition government.
16: There are less people in negative equity now from the latest figures than there were under the former government around 2000 during the last decade.
14: An Australian couple are among 174 passengers to survive the apparent hijacking of a plane on its way to Israel. Stephen and Carol Moss were caught up in the mid-air drama involving the Fly Dubai flight, which saw the co-pilot stab his captain. Air crew and passengers struggled for half an hour to bring the plane under control. News Corp spoke to the couple's family, but they declined to comment, saying the pair are focusing on their recovery. The construction industry is urging the federal government to take responsibility for its budget tax changes as new data shows projects will decline over the next 5 years. Master Builders Australia is forecasting an 8.4% fall in residential construction commencements over the period compared to estimates released in March. Chief Executive Danita Warne says a drastic change is needed to hit housing targets.
17: We need a government that needs to accept that their decisions at the federal budget were incorrect when it comes to property investment, and they need to reverse those decisions of the federal budget immediately.
14: Unprecedented police powers are now in force in Perth City ahead of a controversial defence and weapons conference. A 10-day security zone has been activated around the Perth Convention Centre for next week's Land Forces Expo. It's WA Police's largest operation in 15 years as the state tries to prevent a repeat of violent protests against the event in Melbourne 2 years ago. And the third piece of the puzzle has been revealed for Brisbane's Olympics and Paralympic Games emblem. The final piece will be unveiled in Brisbane on Monday. Checking sports, Brisbane's longest-serving coach Chris Fagan has announced his retirement. The 65-year-old steps down just days after guiding the Lions to a third AFL premiership. He admits being a coach is relentless.
18: I still love footy. I still want to work in footy somewhere, but I just don't want to be in that position anymore. I've loved it. It's a unique experience, not a place for the faint-hearted. I think after 10 years, I owe it to my family to give them a little bit more time because I've got grandchildren and stuff now. I've softened a bit in my old age.
14: Carlton have defeated Hawthorn by 2 goals in their AFLW clash at Icon Park, and Roosters utility Connor Watson is still awaiting clearance from an independent concussion consultant in a bid to play in Sunday's NRL Grand Final against the Knights. That's the latest news and sport.
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14: Dropping down to 12 degrees overnight before a rainy day tomorrow, reaching a top of 17 degrees. Saturday, showers and a possible morning storm, getting to a top of 19. And Sunday, partly cloudy and 17. On the bays, southeasterly winds below 10 knots and waves around 1 metre.
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10: Certainly is. Normally we just start with a song at this time, but there was a little bit of confusion, particularly on my part. I heard today, I don't know whether I was half asleep or what I was it Heidi Murphy, who's filling in for Tom during mornings, maybe it was her, mentioned there was a harvest moon tonight. And I thought, oh, great. I'm not sure whether it was her, but a brilliant broadcaster, Heidi, but I'm not sure whether she's an astrologist. So then I looked it up and I thought, oh, too late. I really wanted to play a certain song by Neil Young from 1992 called Harvest Moon. I've locked it into my head. In 1972, bought out an album called Harvest, which was his sort of big album then. Did some weird stuff, came back with the same band in 1992, did Harvest Moon, which is just a lovely album. And the song Harvest Moon, I'm going to play it. It's about, when you've been in a relationship for a long, long time, or you've loved somebody for a long, long time, and you still love them and you still want to be with them and you still love dancing with them and just being around them. And Neil Young, apparently he's a fairly irascible sort of a guy, but his writing is just superb. On backing vocals in this is James Taylor and Linda Ronstadt. That's not a bad start. So I thought, okay, I know there's no Harvest Moon, but that's my excuse. It's just a beautiful song. Listen carefully to the lyrics and see if you can relate to them. I'm here for Dennis Wilder. My name is Peter Grubby Stubbs, but this is Neil Young and Harvest Moon.

0: there was no excuse. Just a lovely song. Neil Young, Harvest the Moon from 1992. It was written for his wife, Peggy, who had been with a long time. Now no longer, he went off with Daryl Hannah. But that's the way it goes sometimes. But what a beautiful song. Wouldn't you love to have written something like that? It's a song that I wish that I'd written. And you, is there a song that you'd wish it you'd written? Maybe there is, maybe there's not. Maybe you do write songs, but I just love that. Now, last night, and all lines are free at the moment. 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If you want to send me an email. Last night we, because the Flintstones were celebrating, since 1960 when it started. And I thought to myself here, Fred and Barney and Wilma, were terrific characters, and Betty, of course, great characters. But we do love certain cartoon characters, and we did it a little bit late in the show last night, and we got a lot of calls that didn't get to air. I would love to know, give us a ring now, 133-693, your favourite cartoon character. I'd really love to know that. Or could you tell me, what song do you wish you'd written? I wish I'd written that, Harvest Moon. There's another song called Distant Sun by Crowded House, Neil Finn wrote. I'd love to have been able to write that. Wouldn't you love to just write, and wouldn't you love to have been able to write somebody a song, you know, someone you love, and you'd be so in the mix after you'd written. I've written a song for you. You've been out in about five dates. I've written a song for you. Would you like to hear it? Yes, I would. I reckon you'd be well in the mix after that. But is there a song that you wish that you'd written? There might be a couple of obscure ones here and there. That's okay. But I want to know your favourite cartoon character. Mine, I'm going to repeat it because it's worthy of repeating. There was a 1955 Warner Brothers cartoon called One Froggy Evening. It was about a guy who discovered a frog in a box on a building site, who was an extraordinary singer. He had a top hat and a cane. He danced. He sang in a terrific tenor voice. He was a performer. But when the guy tried to make money out of him, get him in front of an agent or an audience, he was just a frog. He was nothing. And everyone booed and went mad. It's a thing about greed. That's what it's about. And the cartoon One Frog Evening is complete mime. There is not one word spoken. There is, however, the frog singing, and it goes a little bit like this.
1: Harry, and Harry's wild about me. Oh, I'm just wild about Harry, and he's just wild about. Cannot do without. He's just wild about me.
0: Fantastic. His name was Michigan J. Frog, and I always say, who's your favourite cartoon character? Mine, Michigan J. Frog. Have we got some more of him, Macy? Let's hear a bit more of...
2: Hello, my baby. Hello, my honey. Hello, my ragtime cow. Send me a kiss by wire. Baby, my heart's on fire.
0: And so he'd do it in front of the bloke who discovered him, but when it was an audience was there and the bloke had mortgaged everything to get the audience in to see him in some hall that he'd done up, not a word, just nothing. Oh, fabulous story. One more song from him. One more.
2: Everybody, the Michigan Rag. Oh. Everybody likes the Michigan Rag.
0: That's mine. Michigan J. Frog's mine. What's yours? 133-693. David, good evening.
3: I was just ringing up to say that was the song I was thinking of. Hello, my baby. Hello, my darling.
0: Hello, my ragtime gal. Send me a kiss by wire. Baby, my heart's on fire. Refuse me, maybe you'll lose me. It was a great cartoon, wasn't it, David?
3: Oh, mate, it was awesome.
0: and in 1955, they came up with that. And the story with those people who developed those cartoons, they were kind of left to it by management because obviously Warner Brothers was making great films. And the cartoons were just the extras at the movies. They weren't important. So, in other words, they didn't have interference from management. All the creative guys were left to it. Now, isn't there something in that?
3: I remember... Yeah, I remember seeing that as part of the Bugs Bunny show.
0: Yes, it was. It was that Looney Tunes stable, which included Foghorn Leghorn and others. Had a call last night, the gambling bug. Absolutely sensational with that cat. And he'd bite him on the ear and deal him out, deal him out, deal him out, yeah. deal him out. And he'd have to spin the wheel. And then it was for penalties. He'd play the bulldog for penalties. And it was not happy birthday or not Gesundheit or others. We'll see if Macy can get some for us. Thank you, David. Favorite cartoon characters. What were they? Or maybe a song that you'd wish that you had written. That Neil Young song I played, I'd love to have been able to write that. Because that's exactly the way you feel sometimes. But you put it to music. How clever are these people? Arthur, good evening.
4: Good evening again, Grubby, and Miriam and Macy. Now, do you remember Pepe Le Pew, or the skunk that fell in love with a cat?
0: Yes, I do. And probably a little bit NQR now, I would suggest, Arthur. Pepe Le Pew was a little bit too forceful in his affections on the cat and kept that pursuing thing happening. I don't think it would pass muster these days, Arthur.
4: Yeah, and the other one, look, I love them all, but that was one of my favourites because it used to make me laugh.
0: Yes, same.
4: And you remember Meet Me, the Roadrunner.
0: Oh, and the things. That's right. And what happened to that Roadrunner? It was extraordinary. And the equipment that he got was always Acme, the wolf, was always the coyote chasing the Roadrunner. It was always Acme. Yeah,
4: right.
0: And he'd fall, but he'd always come back, wouldn't he? How come, Arthur, can you tell me this? How come that we watch these violent cartoons and yet none of us as kiddies were carrying machetes around the street? I'm just putting it out there. Arthur, thank you so much.
4: We're more mature. It was just all we'd done.
0: I don't know. What about when we watched the Three Stooges? They're all hitting each other and kicking each other. We didn't go and do that. We didn't. Anyway, I reckon more Three Stooges, less machetes. There, I've said it. Didn't hurt us. Didn't hurt them. We'll take some more calls. Songs that you wish you'd written. You know, you'd say, well, I wish I could have written that. And cartoon characters, or indeed cartoons that you absolutely loved. Mine, Michigan Shave Frog. I've already named it. What's yours? We'll hear it next. 133-693.
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0: We touched on it last night because we're just taking your calls on your favourite cartoon character. We're a little bit late, so we couldn't put a lot of calls to air, unfortunately, but now we can. Your favourite cartoon character, and everyone's different, because Michigan J. Frog's mine, and it's a bit obscure, but when you hear that frog singing, "Hello, my baby, hello, my honey," oh, yeah, I remember that one. I know that one now. And what song would you love to have written? I reckon anything that Neil Finn has written. I think, how do you do that? How do you write a song like Distant Sun or one of those songs? You think, I'd love to be able to do that. So what song do you reckon you'd love to have written? Bettina, good evening to you.
17: And good evening to you. Kathy Turvey.
0: Yeah.
17: Let Me Go, Lover.
0: Let Me Go, Lover. Does it...
17: Have you ever heard it?
0: Yeah, absolutely. Early 60s, Bettina, I would suggest.
17: Yes.
0: Now,
17: whip it on and let them...
0: We'll have a listen to it. Did you... Now, when you say you'd love to have written it, was it something that you could relate to in your life? Did you...
17: Oh, most of us could have in our first time.
0: Let Me Go. Let Me Go. Let Me Go, Lover. It's a great song, Bettina. But did you ever think how clever people are that... I'm not sure who wrote Let Me Go, Lover, but Kathy Kirby sang it, obviously.
17: Yes.
0: And she had a great voice, English she was. Terrific voice. And do you wonder how people sit down and write a song? What a wonderful skill that would be, wouldn't it?
17: That and people that can paint
0: photos
17: and things of that.
0: Yeah.
17: I think they're amazing.
0: Same here.
17: I can get out and get a hammer and grow plants and that, but I only wish in life that I could have painted or sung.
0: Yeah, wouldn't it? And I think that's something you can either do or you can't. I think particularly with painting.
17: It's there or it's not there.
0: It's there. Now, my audio producer, Macy Davis, is doing a series of sketches in a book, and she's very modest about her abilities, but they are brilliant. I look at them and think, I could never do that. But
17: I wish I could do it.
0: It's a natural thing. It's a natural thing, and I just admire people that can do that. And, you know, Neil Finn, a song will come into his head, and he'll write something, and all of a sudden, let's have a listen to Kathy Kirby. It's a good song.

Bettina can identify with that. A song I wish I'd written, Purple Rain, by the genius Prince. His music is amazing and is. I saw him on stage, I think it was the Cream Tour, yeah, in the 90s. Incredible performer. And, yeah, has written some wonderful songs. You either can or you can't. And he absolutely could. I mean, just fantastic. Put this together. I'll just write a song about something. I'll just put something together here. Okay. Bit of this, bit of that. Same with classical music. How do they do that? Good song.

0: Yeah, absolute genius, that man. Steve, good evening to you.
1: Yes, good evening. You were talking obscure characters like
0: Michigan J. Frog. Yes. Guilty.
1: Miss Prissy's son, Egghead Jr.
0: Yes. And Foghorn Leghorn, he worked stuff out, and he went over to the wood box and he said, "I'm not looking in there, I just might be in there." That's right, Miss Prissy. Miss Prissy was a great character. Foghorn Leghorn's girlfriend, and all the other hens used to laugh at her in the chook house, didn't they?
1: Yes.
0: And she'd go, "Yours." I was
1: actually talking the son.
0: Her son.
1: Little,
0: his name, was it Wentworth? Is that the son's
1: Egghead.
0: Name?
1: Well, Egghead. When you look it up, it's Egghead.
0: Egghead, yeah. I remember Miss Prissy's son. And he'd play Foghorn Leghorn to try and play baseball with him, and he wouldn't like it. And there's something yuck about a kid that doesn't like baseball. Great.
1: That's right.
0: Fantastic. Now, Steve, you've rung about another classic cartoon.
1: Yes. Three Little Bots.
0: Yeah.
1: You want a song that I'd like to have written?
0: Oh.
1: Or the cartoon? Three Little Bots.
0: Brilliant. Well, it's a play on the Three Little Pigs, obviously.
1: Absolutely.
0: And it's got the wolf and all the rest. Brilliant music. You mention it to any musician, like a Wilbur Wilde or someone, and they all know it. They all know it and love it.
1: Yes.
0: Can we hear a little, the Three Little Bots?

0: their hand, announced he was joining up with a band. Instead of starting an argument, one and a two and away they were head. The three little pigs were really gassed. They'd never heard such a corny blast.
1: We played in the west.
2: We played in the east. We've heard the most, but you're the least.
3: Fantastic, Steve. Great choice. Let's go to a break. Favourite cartoon characters or song that you wish that you had written? Chat about anything you like, actually. 133-693.
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3: 3AW Nights, I'm here for Dennis Walter. He's going to be back next week. I'm doing next Friday, however, just to confuse everyone. Terrific to have your company tonight, 133-693. Just asking you a song you wish you had written, because I think it's such an extraordinary skill. Got a text, I wish I'd written Starting Over by John Lennon. Yes. And Lately by Stevie Wonder. Cry, wonderful songs, just great. Arthur texted in and said he wished he'd written Everlasting Love. Now, that was, I remember the Town Criers doing that, but I wasn't sure who wrote it. Arthur's saying Doug Parkinson, because it was his mum's favourite. Dennis has sung that as well, of course. Another text saying, I wish I'd written Jackson Brown's Somebody's Baby. Yeah, that's a lovely song, and he's a wonderful writer. Gavin, good evening to you.
20: Hey, buddy, you're doing a great job.
3: Thanks. I'm doing my best, Gav. That's very kind of you to say. Is there a song that you just wish you'd written?
20: Yes. And also my favourite cartoon was Milton the Monster.
3: Ah, yes, with just a tincture of tenderness.
20: That's it. Our favourite song would have been Cat Stevens' Father and Son.
3: Yes. So when you first heard it, you were probably the son, and now you're the father.
20: Yes.
3: That's how we roll, isn't it?
20: And the grandfather, yes.
3: Yeah, well, yeah. That's good. But it's a great song, isn't it? A wonderful song from 1971, Tea from the Tiller Man. Let's hear a bit of that song. I'd love to have written this. Cat Stevens, great singer-songwriter, just in that early 70s period. Did he come out with some songs?

0: clever song, isn't it? From the moment I could talk, I was ordered to listen. What a great line. Isn't it true? It's young people just going mad. I started that and then ended up being the dad, now the grandfather. Thank you, Gavin, for reminding me. Len, good evening to you.
1: Good evening, mate.
0: Favourite cartoon character?
1: Favourite? Mickey Mouse.
0: Oh, yeah, great character.
1: A little block one that was first done by Disney in 1933.
0: Steamboat Willie.
1: Little black mouse.
0: Oh,
1: and
0: yes.
1: And after that, everything.
0: Steamboat Willie, mate.
1: Another first one
0: that
1: started things going was the Beatles. Before then, there wasn't much, but when the Beatles hit, right, the world went mad.
0: Yes, it did. It changed, it turned on its head.
1: Absolutely. And you know what? The song I Would Have Liked to Have Written.
0: Yes.
1: She Loves You.
0: Yeah, it wouldn't be bad.
1: By the Beatles.
0: Yeah, you would have done all right.
1: If I'd have had the royalties from that, mate, I'd be probably ringing you from the Bahamas.
0: That's right. Yeah, or wherever Paul McCartney is now. Len.
1: I'd probably be having a drink with him.
0: Yeah, good on you, Len. Good to talk to you. Kyra, good evening to you.
2: Hi, Grubby.
0: Hi.
2: How are you?
0: Good, thanks,
2: Kyra. Oh, that's good and lovely to hear. Yeah, I had open heart surgery not long ago.
0: Did you?
2: Grubby.
0: Yes, no good.
2: Yeah.
0: How's the jabs up now?
2: Not too bad. I got a pacemaker in me now.
0: Still pumping?
2: Yeah.
0: That's the main thing. Oh, well, you're up and about, Tal. And, of course, our very own Darren had a bit of heart surgery a little while ago, and he's just fit as a trout. He's off to Keyser all the time. He's going beautifully.
2: Is he bouncing back?
0: Oh, no, he's
2: just like, mate.
0: That's a sensation.
2: Lucky to be here, though, Grubby.
0: No, we're lucky to have you, Kara. What's your favourite cartoon character, love?
2: Felix the Cat.
0: Yes, great character. Great character.
2: Popeye the Sailor Man.
0: Yes.
2: Popeye.
0: His girlfriend, Olive Oil.
2: Yeah, I used to love that. And I used to like the Archies, too.
0: Oh, yeah, the Archies were, good. Yeah, good cartoon. Yeah. Good cartoon. Well done. Well done.
2: And the song I would have liked to have written, Grubby, you would have Liv Mason, The Love Moth.
0: Oh, The Love Moth. Yeah, that was an interesting choice of song indeed. But that's a beauty, Kara. Thank you. Jim, good evening to you.
3: Good evening, Grubby, Marion, and Macy. Simon's not with there with you tonight, Grubby?
0: No, he's not anywhere to be seen. I've got Macy as my audio producer and Mariam as my executive producer. Very lucky to have them both in the house. Who did you fancy? Who's your cartoon?
3: He-Man and the Masters of the Universe. I don't know if you remember Dolph Lundgren.
0: Yes.
3: A movie of it. And then they made, not long ago, another one I didn't think of when they could. But Dolph Lundgren is originally a pharmacist before he was a movie star.
0: That's right. Well, but the original cartoon was very popular. I used to watch that with my daughter, and I used to buy her all the models. I wish she'd kept them because they're worth a fortune now, the Master of the Universe models.
3: That. Yeah, remember what he used to say? By something of Greystoke or something.
0: That's right, Greystoke.
3: That was a cowardly cat.
0: Battle cat.
3: Turned into a brave.
0: And Skeletor and some of the other characters, Skeletor and Evil Lyn.
3: I love them. I used to love them.
0: Fabulous.
3: Grubby, for a song.
0: Yeah.
3: There's many songs that I would have loved, but because Christmas is coming very soon, and I always can never wait to play my Christmas music, but I do get upset if the supermarkets play it before me, so that's why I always play it early. Elvis's a song. Now, as you know, it's not his song, but he sang it. There's a song that Elvis sang called If Every Day Could Be Like Christmas, What a Wonderful Every Day, What a Wonderful World This Would Be, of Elvis. And there's many songs, and I have an abundance of Christmas songs from Frank Sinatra, Nat King Cole,
0: Steve
3: Martin. I have them all from the old days right up to the very modern days.
0: Oh,
3: I always play them early, Grubby. I love my Christmas music.
0: Yeah, wonderful. Wonderful time of the year and wonderful Christmas songs. Jim, good to hear from you, mate. Doris has texted in songs she would have loved to have written, Imagine by John Lennon. Yes. Great choice, and what a wonderful song. It just sums it all up, and you're just up to every line. You're saying, yes, imagine if there was no this. Wonderful, wonderful. Merle has called in, and delightful to have you with us. Merle, how are you going?
4: Oh, good, Pete. I've got a bit of flu, actually.
0: Have you? A bit going around at the moment, Mel.
4: Oh, it's terrible. I can't get rid of it.
0: Yeah.
4: I just said I wrote a poem, and I won't tell you tonight. Yeah. I might do one more, just how much I loved him, you know.
0: You were a lucky girl. And he was a lucky boy to have you, Mel.
4: Yeah, so it's just how I miss your arms around me.
0: Yeah.
4: I miss your lips on mine, you know. We shared a love together. You were my Valentine. And I go on, you know.
0: Yeah.
4: And I just how I felt it. I took it to my writing group. And I just loved doing it, I think.
0: Well, Mel,
4: some of the people,
0: you've written it from the heart. You've written it from the heart, and that's where the best art comes from the heart. There's no doubt. And I often think, I mean, very few people have it so fantastic in their marriage sometimes. You can be very lucky to have such a wonderful relationship, and I know that you have with
4: very
0: your husband.
4: Lucky.
0: Yeah, but isn't it great? And you can lovely never, person. Ever have the memories taken away from you, Mel. It doesn't matter.
4: I remember once I bought him some David Beckham perfume. We were up in Noosa.
0: Yeah.
4: And I was down in the shop. He'd been fishing.
0: Yeah.
4: And when he came home, I said, there's a present for you. And I always said to him, I used to say to him, because he was a carpenter and he always smelt of wood, and I used to say, come here. I want to snuffle you. And he used to laugh at me. And when I gave him the David Beckham perfume that day, he looked at me and he said to me, why have you given this to me? Do I smell?
0: Well, he had been fishing.
4: He said, I thought you liked the way I smelled like wood. I said, I only bought it for you for a present. You know, but I know we did share a lovely.
0: Yeah.
4: He was just a lovely sort of person.
0: Oh, that's great. It's lovely to hear your stories, and I love your memories and your love for each other. It's, it's terrific. You're a lucky girl, but he was a lucky boy too, Mel. Remember that. Thank you so much for your call. We'll have more after the break. We're going to hear from Tony McManus as well. Your calls, 133-693.
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0: Tony McManus, he's chuckling.
20: I haven't thought about that for the last 25 years.
0: Telling me a little anecdote, a little anecdote from the past.
20: Yes.
0: Now, you obviously have seen the film Play Misty for Me.
20: Oh, wow.
0: We've all seen that. It should be
20: scary.
0: Something that all broadcasters should be sat down and watch. Now, before you start on air, have a watch of this. And don't get ahead of yourself, young fellow.
20: Don't.
0: That's all I'm saying.
20: Oh, wasn't that the most frightening thing?
0: Yeah.
20: And people would, in those days, early days, before text or anything, people would prank and they go, play Misty for me.
0: That's right.

0: Ford pills.
1: I know. Are you too fat? Too fat?
0: Imagine an ad now that comes on and says, in a male voice, are you too fat?
1: Too fat?
0: And then the next voice, stay slim and alive with Ford pills. F-O-R.
1: I don't think it would. I don't think it would happen.
0: Cut the mustard? No, I don't think so either.
1: It's those great lineups of artists like Abbott and Costello. Do you remember when we had an Abbott and Costello both in Parliament at the same time?
0: That's right. We did too. It's almost too much.
1: It was really funny.
0: In Australia.
1: So Abbott and Costello, and memories of those great, I guess those great artists or shows or movies or comedians, if you like, that really stood the test of time.
0: Mm.
1: So we'll look at that as we go through together. Now, I've got a song lyric for you. Ready?
0: Mm-hmm.
1: So what we're going to do is a bit later on the program,
0: yes.
1: You've got to give a song lyric, but you've got to read it or sing it with a British accent.
0: Okay.
1: Can
0: with
1: I
0: a,
1: do
0: with a, with a with a posh British accent?
1: Yeah, posh British accent.
0: Not a Cockney or
1: No, we can go Cockney.
0: Okay.
1: But essentially, you know, a bit of...
0: British accent.
1: Yeah, I'll give you one. You've got to tell me what the song
0: is. Okay.
1: I am just a poor boy, though my story is seldom told. I have squandered my resistance for a pocket full of mumbles, such a promises, all lies and jests. Still a man hears what he wants to hear and disregards the rest.
0: Gee, I tell you what, the boxer, Simon and Garfunkel, I've never... No. Great.
1: That was easy.
0: Yeah. No, for some. But a great song, by the way. But that's going to be good fun.
1: Is that one of the most beautiful songs, the way that they did it all those years ago?
0: I'm just a poor boy.
1: Isn't it glorious?
0: Beautiful song. Yeah.
1: So we'll have a whole lot of fun. A special guest on the studio soon after midnight, Jade Hurley.
0: Oh, great guy. Hurley. He's still rocking.
1: He's still doing it, and he's just released a brand new single where we'll feature
0: the new
1: single shortly after midnight.
0: Oh, beauty.
1: We've asked him to stay up late. He's usually in bed by 7:38.
0: Yeah, good on him. And Jade Hurley, he's just one of those guys, I'll name another one, Izzy Dyer, who are just performers.
1: Yeah.
0: That's what they do.
1: Yeah, and they... And Norm's a bit like that too. They just love the work. They don't necessarily need to anymore, but they love the idea of the
0: love
1: performance
0: and
1: the rock.
0: And love performing.
1: They just do it.
0: Good on them.
1: Steve Grumpy Collins, we will go travelling with Steve, Johnny Doremus, Rod Smith from the United States, and a little later on a bit of motoring. You look at what's happening with BYD and Tesla and those great, those very new brands and what's happening to other businesses like BMW, Benz and others. So we'll look at all that just after five. It's all part of Australia Overnight. We have a whole lot of fun right across Australia at the moment.
0: Good on you. Good. Tony McManus going along absolutely beautifully. Look forward to that. Let's take a break and have more on your favourite cartoon character. And what song do you wish that you'd actually written? We'll do it next here on 3AW Nights.
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3: Had some really good nominations. Your favourite cartoon characters. Some we've forgotten. Fearless Fly.
4: My glasses.
3: Felix the Cat, of course. Casper, the friendly ghost, I always wondered, who was he when he was alive? Just me, maybe. Snoopy, of course, the Pink Panther, Charlie Brown, Kimber the White Lion. It was a great Japanese series, that one. It was an absolute beauty. Butch and his son, Tyke. Yeah, the little one. The grief they gave Foghorn Leghorn. Great stuff. It's some of the obscure ones, the ones you love the best, anyway. And Carolyn, that's a lovely message from you. Thank you. The feeling is absolutely mutual. As I said, I really do enjoy coming in and filling in for Den. It's great fun. We'll do it again tomorrow night just because we will. I think there's a bit of AFLW on, and then we're on a little bit later with Marty Fields, the Delusionist. 9:30 tomorrow. There's been a little bit of... we've been discussing over it, but it is 9:30 tomorrow. Marty Fields, the Delusionist. Plenty of your calls tomorrow. Look forward to them. Thank you to Macy Davis, audio producing brilliantly as she does. Thank you, Macy. And thank you to Mariam Salan. Another wonderful job. Back keeping me in line. But mostly thanks for your company tonight. Always good fun. And I'll leave you with a bit of Two for the Road. Wouldn't mind it writing this either. Wouldn't mind playing it.

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1: Hello, I'm Chelsea Bowden. Foreign Minister Penny Wong has confirmed two Australians were among the passengers to survive the apparent hijacking of a plane on its way to Israel. Sydney couple Stephen and Carol Moss were aboard the Fly Dubai flight, which was diverted when a brawl broke out in the cockpit. Passengers and crew helped restrain a pilot who allegedly stabbed the captain. Senator Wong has thanked the heroes who thwarted the attack and helped bring the passengers to safety. The tax office will stop accepting credit card payments following a ban on surcharges. Federal politics reporter Nelson Scott.
2: The Reserve Bank has scrapped card surcharges across all Visa, EFTPOS and MasterCard transactions. There's concern the move will simply force businesses to lift prices, but Prime Minister Anthony Albanese claims consumers will save at the checkout.
3: Paying bills or buying a cup of coffee, price you see is the price you pay.
2: The change has prompted the ATO to stop accepting credit card payments entirely. Andrew McKellar from the Chamber of Commerce and Industry says it's a slap in the face for small businesses who rely on credit cards to manage their cash flow.
4: It's unacceptable. It's a staggering double standard.
2: Banks are also expected to hike card fees and slash reward perks in response to the surcharge ban. Nelson Scott, Canberra.
1: The Prime Minister has dismissed the Greens as a protest movement following attacks from the minor party's new leader. David Shoebridge has vowed to replace Labor as the dominant progressive party. Senator Shoebridge claims the federal government is letting Australians down on the economy. But Anthony Albanese says the Greens are picking the wrong fight.
3: It was somewhat concerning, I think, that at a time where we see a rise of a far right-wing party, Senator Shoebridge took the opportunity to actually criticise Labor. Sounded a lot like some of the people who didn't win their seats at the House of Representatives.
1: The governor of the US state of Tennessee has ordered a halt to all executions after a female death row prisoner survived an execution attempt. 50-year-old Krista Pike was sentenced to death in 1996 for the murder of her classmate. She's now in hospital in a stable condition after an attempt to execute her by two lethal injections failed. And COVID-19 vaccinations are now funded by the National Immunisation Program. The vaccine is no longer free for all Australians, but is still available at no cost to vulnerable groups. Infectious disease expert Professor Paul Griffin says there's still a significant number of COVID-related hospitalisations and deaths among older Australians.
5: It's now going to be funded on the National Immunisation Program. And for those at highest risk, for those over 75, it's actually even every 6 months or so, but even more frequent than the flu vaccine for those people.
1: Checking sport, Isaac Heaney has won the Sydney Swans Best and Fairest Award despite being suspended for the last three games of the season. He received the most votes from the club's coaching panel, followed by Brodie Grundy and Charlie Curnow. Heaney, Chad Warner, Nick Blakey, James Jordan and Riley Bice were all suspended for breaching club standards in August. None attended tonight's awards. And the Roosters are still sweating on the availability of Connor Watson for Sunday's NRL Grand Final. The veteran utility is attempting to avoid a mandatory stand down for concussion protocols. Coach Trent Robinson is hopeful Watson will be cleared to take on the Knights.
6: He had an appointment this morning that went well, and he's got another one this afternoon. It's out of our hands. So he'll either be in or out.
1: That's the latest news and sport.
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1: Checking your weather around the country. Canberra, rain and reaching a top of 18. Adelaide, showers, a top of 18 degrees. Perth, sunny, 24 the top. Brisbane, sunny and a top of 26. Sydney, showers developing, a top of 25. And Melbourne, showers and 17 degrees.
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0: Coming up very shortly on the program, really looking forward to having an extended chat with Jade, the great Jade Hurley, often described, not that he would describe it that way, Australia's king of music, king of country music and great rock and roll songs. Jade Hurley in just a moment.
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0: everyone, it's a pleasure to be hosting the program for the last couple of weeks, and we go right across Australia. Let me bring in all radio stations, all network stations. Thank you. I'm here at 3AW in Melbourne. No, we call this head office. We just call it that. Not necessarily the case, but we do call it that. 3AW here in Melbourne. 4PM BC in Brisbane. Hello and welcome to everybody right through our Queensland. 6PR in Perth. Hello to you. 2GB in Sydney. Good morning. The good people there at 5AA in Adelaide. What about listening in Canberra at 2CC? 2LT, 2AY, and listening right across Australia, so many people, and around the world too, by the way, on the 3AW app or the 2GB app or the 5AA app, whatever the case may be. Nice to have your listenership. Nice to have your ears for a little while. My name's Tony McManus, and I get to host this program. We go right through the three small hours talking about lots of things. I loved it. A previous program here on 3AW, hosted by Peter Grubby Stubbs, a consummate professional. And he was asking people about great song lyrics, and it just occurred to me, we could probably extend that a little bit. If you can think of just one line, one couple of lines maybe, of a great song that you just know and love and have known and loved for many a year. For me, and we said, oh, what we'll do is we'll get people to recite their song in a British accent. For me, it would be asking for... I'll do it again, hang on. This is live, you see. Asking only workman's wages, I come looking for a job and I get no offers. Just to come on from the whores on 7th Avenue. I do declare there were times when I was so lonesome, I took some comfort there. Aye, it's our old chap. Lie to lie, lie to lie. Great lyrics from a wonderful song. If you have got one that you would like to share, share like a bear, feel free to do that. The lines are open, 133693. And generally, we're going to have a lot of fun as we go through for a Friday morning. The good people at 4BC, 6PR, you can dial through, 133882. It's lovely they have the same number. I love that talkback number. 2GB, morning, 131873. Special guest Jade Hurley. We'll get to Jade very shortly. And the text line, very, very busy, 7477693693. Morning Tone, David, hello. Hope you have a great program. Please don't bring out grumpy or angry Tony. No. He's been pretty good this week, I thought. Angry Tony, grumpy Tony has been very, or bad Tony sometimes, we like to call him bad Tony. It's good fun though, it only lasts for about 45 minutes and then disappears again. Let's take some of these calls. Michael, welcome and good morning.
1: Good morning, Tony. First and foremost, on behalf of all our 2GB and 4BC listeners, thank you very much for the past 2 weeks.
0: It's been fun sitting in for the great Phil, so it's been wonderful.
1: Yeah, you're now one of four of the overnighters that we get to listen to and for you to look after us at night. And it's good to have a little bit of a mix-up in the genres, if that's the correct word.
0: Genre, that's very kind and complimentary for you, Michael. I appreciate that.
1: Okay, now moving on, just a quick one. In the last 24 hours, in my opinion, I think we have just witnessed the true definition of the words miracle and mission impossible in regards to the Fly Dubai air incident that took place.
0: What a story,
1: Mike. Everything that could go wrong, should go wrong, should never been able to rectify, from the captain being able to get up and unlock the door in his state, for the large person sitting at the front row of the plane to access the cockpit, the two pilots on board, and that incredible guy who never flown a plane but watched airport accidents and decided to pull back on the yoke at twice the speed of the plane is meant to go while it's breaking up in the air.
0: Yeah, it was an incredible story and one that, with the grace of God, ended well. But, gee, Michael, it could have gone the other way so very easily.
1: I think one mistake that bloke did make is he's carrying 80% of the passengers are Israelis that have served in the Defence Force under their compulsory requirements. Yeah. These guys are, you're taking on a handful just there, but allegedly.
0: And Michael, it makes you wonder what you and I would do in a similar situation?
1: I couldn't answer it.
0: I couldn't answer it either.
1: I'd like to think I could.
0: Yeah.
1: The right way. I suppose now at my old age, I'd give it a crack.
0: Yes, that's it. You would. You'd like to think we'd give it a crack, Michael.
1: Yeah. So,
0: genuine crack.
1: I think that's although it could have been disastrous news, a bit of positive news on the outcome.
0: Yeah, exactly right. Michael, your generous comments are much appreciated. Thank you.
1: Just one quick one, another little quick one. I love the memories your little grandson gives me every time I hear the opening, the words Golden Book.
0: Yeah, Golden Book. We're going to talk about the Golden Books a bit later, Michael. You'll pass on my love and affection to Phil next week, and we'll be in touch again at sometime down the track.
1: Thank you very much.
0: Good
1: Thank
0: on
1: you.
0: You, Michael. Thank you. Artie, morning.
2: Good morning, Tony Mac and Jay, and hello to Phil O'Neill. He was a gentleman when we went on, so hello to Luke Grant and
0: very good team.
2: I know they're listening. But anyway, Jade Hurley, I know he did Johnny O'Keefe songs. Did he sing, he'd done some rock and roll songs. Did he sing with Johnny O'Keefe?
0: Well, it's a great question. I'll ask him. He'll be with us live in just a moment. So keep listening. I'll put that to Jade. His reflection of the wonderful Johnny O'Keefe.
2: It'll be interesting.
0: Yeah, I'm sure it will, because you look at the songs that Jay just has got this wonderful ability to churn out wonderful songs that we all know and love and give them and make them his own, even if they only last sometimes 90 seconds. That's the magic of Jade Hurley.
2: Yeah, I've got a record at home with him, and I noticed there's quite a few Johnny O'Keefe songs, so it'll be an interesting question, and I'll be patient for that answer.
0: Artie, keep listening. We'll do that very shortly. Amber, good morning to you. Hello. Yes, Amber. Hello.
3: Good morning, Tony. I've got breaking news from Adelaide. Oh, sorry, I've got the hiccup.
0: What do you got? What do you got?
3: Oh. Can you hear me?
0: Loud and clear. What else have you got?
3: I'm carrying on from Michael Pankhurst's show. Mm-hmm. Sorry, I've got the hiccups.
0: That's okay. We've all got them a bit too.
3: Now, there's a kangaroo loose.
0: You're not wrong. Where's the kangaroo loose at the moment, Amber? Breaking news.
3: On the train line between Port Adelaide and Alberton.
0: Where do you think the kangaroo is heading?
3: It's been going on for 2 days.
0: 2 days on the loose and just can't catch the train.
3: Obviously not. Oh, God, sorry.
0: That's okay. We all get them occasionally.
3: It's on the... local Facebook page.
0: Oh, it's on FB. It's on the book face.
3: Now, the police have been called. Yeah. They've said cars down there.
0: Yeah.
3: Wildlife have been called and everything.
0: Oh, wildlife would be all over it. And you can imagine the police would be thrilled to just be the worst thing on their agenda at the moment is to find a loose kangaroo.
3: I think they'll be sitting back and watching.
0: I think they will.
3: But people are starting to buck up.
0: Yeah.
3: Buck up, kangaroo. Because it's now been 2 days, but it's running between the fence that blocks off the railway line.
0: Yeah.
3: And do we know in which particular area
0: at the moment, Amber?
3: Yes. Absolutely. It's between Port Adelaide and Alberton.
0: In between
3: railway
0: Port
3: station
0: and Alberton.
3: And so it's going up and down.
0: And so for a couple of days, it's just been running up and down between the two stations, not too sure which one wants to get on and get off.
3: No. Obviously. People were ringing Michael.
0: That's okay.
3: Pantelis. this is embarrassing, but I've got to tell you the story.
0: Please do, please.
3: And someone even sent in a video of it.
0: Yeah.
3: And they've called in vets and what?
0: You can imagine everybody would be involved in the.
3: But I don't understand why they don't just get one of those tranquilizers because it's distressed.
0: Well, so how would you give, hang on, just stop there, kangaroo, take this pill?
3: No, they do a tranquilizer gun.
0: Oh, really? In the middle of the suburbs, you just start flinging those things around, using a weapon.
3: Oh.
0: What if they missed and hit someone else?
3: You know Adelaide. Between Port Adelaide and Alberton, there isn't much.
0: Yeah, there's nothing. There's nothing there. Nothing. There's nothing. Oh. Amber, I love you. You're a darling. One more hiccup before you go. Please, just for the memory of this conversation.
3: Anyway, I just thought it's a big thing here in Adelaide at the moment.
0: I can imagine it would be the biggest thing happening in South Australia as we speak. Amber, you're just glorious. Jade Hurley in just a moment. Australia's king of music, country music, rock music. You've been doing it a long time, rock and roll. Jade Hurley, very special guest coming up next. Australia Overnight.
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0: In the words of Big Kev, I'm excited because the one and only Jade Hurley, Australia's king, rock and roll king of country music, been around just a few years now. Jade Hurley, welcome and good morning to Australia Overnight.
15: Good morning, Tony Mack. It's lovely to be with you again, mate, and can I just say to that lady who rang you yesterday morning after you mentioned that I was going to be on the show, and she said, does Jade Hurley still wear those country suits? Well, no, cowboy suits.
0: You were listening.
15: I was in bed with an earphone in my ear. I nearly fell out of the bloody bed.
0: That's fantastic. So answer the question, occasionally do you still put on the cowboy suits?
15: Well, all those outfits that I used to wear on the Mike Wall show and Bert Newton shows and all of those sort of things down through the years, I still a little bit more sedate these days because I suppose the older you get, the more sedate you get. I listen to you even, Tony, right now.
0: Thank you.
15: By the way, you know when you were asking about, I've got a scoop for you.
0: Please.
15: You know when you were asking about male singers?
0: Yeah.
15: Well, there's one singer. Let me drop this on you. Do you remember the name Johnny Otis?
0: Now, just remind us about Johnny Otis.
15: 1958, he had a million selling records with, and I've even recorded it myself, called Willie and the Hand Jive.
0: Oh, yes.
15: I know a girl named, whatever.
0: We'll see.
15: I can't remember the words now.
0: Yeah,
15: anyway.
0: Well, we'll see if we can find it, because it was a pretty big hit, wasn't it?
15: Oh, it was a smash million selling hit all over the world for Johnny Otis.
0: I've been talking about a program that it's been around about 10 years. I just hadn't seen it, but it looked at some of those early days of record companies in the United States, the advent, if you like, of rock and roll to some degree, including Chuck Berry, Etta James. You would be familiar with Etta James.
15: Yes.
0: And those great, African-American artists that were treated so poorly coming out of the blues movement and then into rock and roll before they became beloved to this day. It's a fantastic film.
15: Then you had people like Elvis Presley impersonating them.
0: They did. And
15: trying to sing like them because they Elvis acknowledged all about through his career that he just realized how great these black singers were, and I say that with a lot of love attached to it, because that's how I've grown up, recognising these coloured singers as black singers, and because that's what they were known by in those days. One of them being Johnny Otis.
0: Yeah, Johnny Otis. Well, let's see if we can find that very shortly. And even Mick Jagger would often talk about Muddy Waters and Berry as how they learned to sing and perform and hear and use the words that they were using in the 50s and into the 60s for young men.
15: Yeah. And I suppose bringing it back to a local thing here, you had a gentleman ring you up about 15 minutes ago and ask the question, did I have anything to do with Johnny O'Keefe?
0: Yeah.
15: Well, he was not only my manager for a long time, he was my mentor, he was my mate, and I miss him every day. And I even on one of my albums down through the years, Tony, there's a song I wrote and dedicated to him called "Thank You for Just Being You," the story of Johnny O'Keefe, and it's a true story right through his whole career right up until the day he died. And it's called "Thank You for Just Being You." If you want to have a look at the video, you can go to YouTube and just put in "Thank You for Just Being You," Jade Hurley, and you'll see it and hear what it's all about.
0: In many, many ways, Jay, he left us way too early.
15: Shocking, Tony. You know, he was a troubled soul, he used to say to me, he said to me once upon a time, we came off stage doing a show at Bankstown Sports Club in Sydney, and he said, "Look, that was a terrible show you did." And I said, "Oh, thanks for that." And he said, "Son," this is talking after the show in one of the dressing rooms. And he said, "Look," he said, "what you got to do, you got to get it in your head, son." And I said, "What's that, John?" And he said, "Well, number one," he said, because Tony, I idolise this guy, and because he'd walk out on stage and the persona that he projected to the audience, they just went nuts. And here he is saying to me, he said, "Well," he said, "first of all, you're not a good-looking guy." And I said, "Oh, thanks, John."
0: What?
15: What? Then he said, "Just like me," he said, "you're not a good-looking guy." And he said, "Just like me as well," he said, "you're not the greatest singer in the world, but," he said, "you can play that piano."
0: Yeah.
15: him. I never forgot that. And ironically enough, Johnny Cash said exactly the same thing when we did shows together at the Cork Opera House in Ireland. And we became really great mates after that, right up until the day that not only Johnny died, but June died a couple of months before him.
0: Yeah, just around that time. Have a listen to this. Go.

0: Lockhart doing Johnny Ray impersonations at Lockhart Police Boys Club and various other places. You know, he was a bit of a scrawny kid, a little bit rough. And I think fully realizing that one day he'd have a hit record like So Tough. Well, the mid-50s and he was an up-and-coming star. Visiting American acts soon found that out. You know, he made it almost impossible for them to follow him on stage at the Sydney Stadium. Remember when he'd sing Shout?
1: Oh, what a track. Isn't that wonderful? Jade, stay there. I want to come back. We'll talk to you about what keeps you energized these days and play a little bit of the brand new song you've done. It's called Play Me the Waltz of Angels. Special guest, Australia Overnight, Jade Hurley. More in just a moment.
0: Shocking car smash. He needed over 60 stitches in his face and then nervous breakdowns became almost commonplace.
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1: Jade Hurley is with us on the program for a little bit. 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In Brisbane and in Perth, 133882. Wilma, would you like to say hello to Jade? Jade, this is Wilma.
15: Hello, Wilma.
16: Hi, Jade. Look, hello. I saw you years ago in Tamworth, only been once, but I've got the DVD here of the early years before the floods. And, yeah, and we went and saw you every day I've forgotten now. You're at a...
10: West Tamworth, the West Tamworth Bowling Club up there. I did that room at the West Tamworth Bowling Club for about 9 or 10 or 11 years, and we used to do a show every day of the festival there. They were wonderful days. Going back to Tamworth after a long time this coming January.
1: Oh, so. Thrilled to hear that, Wilma. Thank you for that. How important is the Tamworth thing over many, many years, and how it's opened up a market for very young players to learn the skill and hang out with people who would help support and mentor, as you and John have always done, or did.
10: Look, it still does that, I suppose, Tony, but not to the same extent, unfortunately. It's just changed, and I suppose with change, sometimes they go for the good, and sometimes they go for the ordinary, and. But still, you know, never one to downplay the importance of it, as you just said, for young and up and coming musicians and singers and all that sort of thing. But it's a great week. It's a great week and a bit up there.
1: What keeps you energised, Jade? I mean, you could probably afford to lie down a bit more often, but you choose not to. You sit and you do a bit of writing and still perform when given the opportunity.
10: Yeah, I'm out there with my crazy mate Rodney Vincent. We're touring all over the place, starting up again in a couple of weeks' time, and we're going to Colac Bowling Club and Neil Memorial Community Hall. Thanks for letting me get that that little bit of a plug in, Tony.
1: More than welcome.
10: But the thing about it is, mate, I've had a couple of months off right now because I've had two operations on my left shoulder, and. Because I've had the rotator cuff done, and it was a botched job, and so I had to have it redone, and you know, it's one of those things. And when you're 83 years of age, you're not 33 years of age, so you heal a lot slower and not properly in a lot of cases. But we're still out there. At least I still throw the leg up on the piano, and. Every now and again, I pray to God it comes down again, Tony.
1: That's it. There you go. Would you go to the keyboard most days for a tinkle?
10: Not really. I've never been one to practice, ironically enough. If I want to try a new song in the show, I do it in the show. And if the folks like it, I think, oh, gee, that went well. So we leave it in the show. I mean, just like the last single that I did before, the new one, Play Me the Waltz of the Angels, that were just released, the last single, My Country, the poem from Dorothea McKellar, which I put the word up the
1: country.
10: Music to.
1: Yeah.
10: You know, I did that one night in a concert, and it brought the house down, and so I've left it in ever since.
1: Dorothy, I love a sunburned country, a land of sweeping plains.
10: Absolutely, yeah. Ironically enough, you said you were going to play a bit of the Play Me the Waltz of the Angels.
1: We will.
10: Ironically enough, they have something in common with My Country, because a mate of mine in Hong Kong sent me the words to My Country, and we were talking on the phone, and he emailed me the words, and straight away I knew... Yeah, I love a sunburned country, a land of sweeping plains. And I've gone, yeah, oh, wow, that's easy. So I found it very, very easy to put the music to those words, ironically enough. And so that's available also. You can watch that. You can see, if you haven't heard that, folks, you can go to YouTube. If you've got a computer, go to YouTube, and you can just put in My Country, Jade Hurley, and there it is. And ironically enough, Tony, exactly the same thing happened with Play Me the Waltz of the Angels.
1: Mm.
10: This time, a fan sent me the words. And I thought, oh, gee. And because the words tell of a singer performing at an old folks' place, and then the singer just notices there's an old fella sitting in the corner by himself, and so he goes over to him and he says, is there anything I can play for you, sir? And he said, can you play me the Waltz of the Angels? Because the Waltz of the Angels was his song for his love that he'd lost when they first met. and also when he laid her to rest. So it's a powerful love song, and when I first read the words, I thought, oh man, and then I heard the song, and I said, wow, yeah. So straight over to the piano, and I recorded it, and so happy with the way it turned out as well. Play Me the Waltz of the Angels.
1: Jade, I first encountered you, I think it must have been early 80s. There was a big festival up near Ballarat, and yes. I was a dear friend of Trevor Gleeson. You would remember Trevor Gleeson around the Ballarat area.
10: Absolutely, yes.
1: And that show, and there were thousands of people there across a really hot weekend. But you went out on stage and nailed it. And that was probably the best part of 40 years ago, by the way.
10: Wow. Yeah, it's got to be every bit of that, Tony. And it's lovely to still be acquainted with you too, and listening to your dulcet tones, and that lovely, as another one of your listeners said earlier, that song, your intro song for your show, it just nails it.
1: Yeah, it's nice.
10: It's wonderful.
1: Just a quick one with Michael. Michael, Jade. Jade, this is Michael. Morning.
17: Hi, Michael. Good morning. Good morning, Tony and Jay. You're talking about the African-American singers, Jay. One of my favourite was Gene McDaniel. A tower
10: wonderful.
17: Of strength.
10: Wonderful. 100 pound of clay and so many others.
17: That's correct. And he was a beautiful, and the saxophone in the tower of strength is good.
10: Wonderful. You know, if you turn that record over, 100 pound, what is it?
1: What was the name of the song again, Michael?
17: A tower of strength.
1: A tower of strength. That's the one.
10: Yeah, I think it was that one. If you turn that over. There's a song called Another Tear Falls, and it's just one of the most magnificent songs of all time. Gene McDaniels.
1: Michael, what a great call. Thank you. The other one for me was When the Next Teardrop Falls. Remember that?
10: Before the Next Teardrop Falls.
1: That's the one. Before the Next Teardrop Falls. What a track.
10: Yeah. I do that in every show that,
1: oh, do
10: that
1: you?
10: I've done for the last 30 or 40 years. I do it every show.
1: I didn't know that, but it's just gorgeous. Jade, I can't tell you what a pleasure it is. And I know around Australia you're highly thought of, and the joy and pleasure that you've brought to others over many, many years, and the support that you give to others along that journey does not go unnoticed, and you should be applauded for the incredible things that you've done over many, many years.
10: Thank you so much, Tony. It's lovely to be on your show, and it's lovely to listen to your voice every night.
1: All right, come and keep in touch. We will go out with a little bit of this. This is put together by one of the great fans of Jade Hurley. It's called Play Me the Waltz. It's brand new Jade Hurley. Play Me the Waltz of the Angels.

0: Jade Hurley. Yeah, if you want to know more about that, have a look at the website, jadehurley.net, www.jadehurley.net. Isn't that pretty? Really pretty. Gorgeous. Pleased you could be part of it. Australia overnight.
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0: Yeah.
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0: I'm Tony McManus. It is Australia Overnight. Mary, thank you for waiting and good morning.
1: Oh, that's quite all right, Tony. Many a rock and roll. I rock and roll to Jade Hurley.
0: Many did.
1: Many years.
0: Yeah.
1: Oh, he's a diamond, an absolute diamond.
0: That's a lovely expression.
1: But can
0: and
1: I
0: you think
1: say
0: about that? I just said,
1: else?
0: Mary, you can. I was just saying to Jackson, other side of the glass, those things that he did on a regular basis on the midday show with Ray, and it was just the energy that he provided to the audience and even those that were watching at home when he would just do amazing things with the piano. It was wonderful.
1: Oh, absolutely, yeah. Tony. Absolutely.
0: Superstar.
1: Now, Tony, I'd just like to mention something else. I watched a thing tonight about Fatty Borman, the rugby player interstate.
0: I haven't seen it yet.
1: It was fantastic,
0: was
1: Tony.
0: Yeah.
1: Look, Fatty, he says no one would remember him. How could you forget him? He made you laugh.
0: He did.
1: And that's what we need now, Tony. We need a bit of laughter and we need variety. We need a bit of variety like a variety show. I couldn't stop laughing to the things that he'd done. And he wondered if anybody would remember
0: him. I'm sure they will.
1: How could you forget him?
0: I'm sure they will. I was just wondering, what age Fatty would be.
1: Well,
0: I'm
1: not sure.
0: Yeah, and I haven't seen it, so I'll have a look at it over the weekend. But I did see it heavily promoted.
1: Tony.
0: Huh?
1: I hope you do, Tony.
0: Well,
1: that's what I've rang for. But I listen to you guys every night.
0: Good on you, Mary. Which state are you based? Mary, just remind us.
1: Where am I?
0: Yeah.
1: In Melbourne.
0: You're in Melbourne town. And yet you knew and loved Fatty. Did you watch the Sydney version of the footy show?
1: I did.
0: Uh-huh.
1: I did.
0: Yeah.
1: And the things he got onto and his offsiders and all the men that were on that panel.
0: Yeah.
1: Oh, look, truly, we need a bit of laughter in this world today.
0: We do.
1: Well, between the diamond of Jade Hurley, he could get us tapping our feet and going.
0: Yes, he could. Mary, always good to hear from you. Thank you. And Denise, good morning and welcome.
2: Good morning.
0: Tony. Denise, it's lovely to know you're there. Everything okay with you?
2: Yes, very good.
0: Is there anything in particular you wanted to share, Denise?
2: Yes, I want to ask you.
0: You wanted to ask me?
2: What is the name of your grand?
0: You wanted to ask about granddaughter number one?
2: No, your grand.
0: The grandson.
2: Yes.
0: Denise, let me tell you, thank you for asking. That is Colby, who's only, I think, not 2 months old, and he's just doing beautifully. He's sleeping irregularly, but that sometimes happens. Mum's doing well, managing really well, and the grandpa's, dad's doing really well, and they're all very happy. And I got a lovely photo just in the last couple of days of them both all sitting around and smiling and laughing. And so all is well, Denise. That's lovely. It is lovely. And Denise, it's always a pleasure when you come on the program.
2: Yes.
0: You look after yourself. You look after yourself and keep in touch. Good on you, Denise. Denise is an occasional contributor to the program, has been for a long time, and not easy. Picks up the phone and does a little conversation. And is always welcome on Australia Overnight. Precisely. Into the future.
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12: We've got the news just around the corner. 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Jump on board, 133693. For those in Brisbane and Perth, 133882. And Sydney, 131873. Thought we'd have a bit of fun. When you think about really annoying noises, only because it came up. I know. Everything comes up during the day as a conversation. And I just overheard a conversation. I thought, there you go. Annoying noises. What would you put the top of your list as the most annoying or one of the most annoying noises of all time? I know what mine would be. What's yours? Come and join us. Australia Overnight.
8: 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When you're ready to sell your home, call Ian Reid Vendor Advocates first. 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
13: Hello, I'm Chelsea Bowden. Two Australians have survived the apparent hijacking of a flight bound for Israel. Jack Fenwick reports.
14: The Fly Dubai plane plummeted 14,000 feet in less than 30 seconds when it was 2 hours into its journey from Dubai to Israel on Wednesday morning. It was forced to divert to Saudi Arabia after the co-pilot stabbed his captain and apparently tried to crash the plane. 174 passengers were on board, including Sydney couple Stephen and Carol Moss. Foreign Minister Penny Wong has confirmed the Australians are safe and thanked the heroes who thwarted the attack. Israeli Prime Minister Benjamin Netanyahu says the incident is being investigated as a suspected terror attack. Jack Fenwick reporting.
13: Calls are growing for the Australian Taxation Office to reverse its decision to stop accepting credit card payments. The move follows new Reserve Bank regulations banning card surcharges. The opposition is calling on the federal government to intervene and force the tax office to reverse course. Andrew McKellar from the Chamber of Commerce and Industry says small businesses rely on credit cards to pay the ATO.
15: They'll be waking up this
0: morning, I think they'll be completely staggered that this is how the tax office seeks to deal with them. This is just another, I think, slap that is going to really hurt many of those small businesses.
13: The Reserve Bank says buyers using the 5% deposit scheme are among the most likely to be in negative equity. The federal government says over 100,000 people have accessed the program since it was opened up to higher incomes. The RBA says recent borrowers are the most likely to owe more money than their house is worth amid falling property prices. Unprecedented police powers are now in force in Perth ahead of a controversial defence and weapons conference. A 10-day security zone has been activated around the Perth Convention Centre for next week's Land Forces Expo. It's the largest police operation in the state in 15 years as officers try to prevent a repeat of violent protests against the event in Melbourne 2 years ago. A Sydney hospital is warning of the concussion risks to e-bike riders after recording a 22% increase in injuries. It comes as 23 illegal bikes were crushed under new police powers. St Vincent's Hospital's Dr Edward Lewis says almost half of all presentations are serious enough to trigger a trauma response.
15: With that, the energy and the speed matter a lot to particularly the brain. The brain doesn't really care whether the motor is electric or not. It cares about the force with which your head stops.
13: Checking sport, Isaac Heaney has won his third consecutive Best and Fairest Award for the Sydney Swans, despite a club-imposed sanction forcing him to miss the last three games of the season. Heaney accepted the award via a video message, avoiding the ceremony along with fellow suspended teammates Chad Warner, Nick Blakey, Riley Byers and James Jordan. Meanwhile, Will Ashcroft has capped off a stellar year by winning his first Merit Murray medal as Brisbane's best and fairest player. And Roosters back rower Angus Crichton is relishing the chance to wrap up his NRL career on a high. The Blues forward is preparing to switch codes to play rugby union. He says he'd love to repay the Roosters with a premiership.
16: Came into this club as a kid and now I'm leaving as a husband and as a father, and we won a premiership in my first year when I came across in 2019, and then it'd be pretty fitting to win another one on Sunday.
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24: Checking your weather around the country. Canberra, rain and reaching a top of 18. Adelaide, showers, a top of 18 degrees. Perth, sunny, 24 the top. Brisbane, sunny and a top of 26. Sydney, showers developing, a top of 25. And Melbourne, showers and 17 degrees.
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12: Wherever you are, right across Australia. Hello, Anthony Robin McManus in the chair. Mandy Rachelli will come to you very shortly. Lots of texts coming through as well, which is really good. My favourite song, Tony Mac, You've Been Telling Me You're a Genius. This is a lyric. You've been telling me you're a genius since you were 17. In all that time I've known you, I still don't know what you mean. In the great Steely Dan song called Reeling in the Ears, Paul. Have not heard that for a little while. Might drag it out shortly. Another one from Steve in Bacchus Marsh. Tony, a single line from Frank Zappa's Troubled Every Day along the racism in the USA from his 1966 Freak Out album. Here's the line. Hey, you know something, people? I'm not black. But there's a whole lot of times I wish I could say I'm not white. That line has stuck with me for a lifetime, Steve in Bacchus Marsh says. I'd not heard it. I was a great fan of Zappa in the day. You're right. Massive. But had not necessarily recognised that line. But wonderful. Bagpipes, Tony, drive me crazy. We just asked it before the news. You know, there are certain sounds that you hear, noises you hear, moments that you hear that either annoy or, on, conversely, bring great joy. Some of them can be a combination of both. What is it, a sound that really gets under the skin? Remember, for those that would just remember, nobody in this audience would remember chalk boards. But the screech of the chalk or the fingernails on the blackboard, you can feel that chill that would go through the body to this day. Bagpipes, Tony, drive me crazy. Can't stand them. Here's a little bagpipe just to set the tone. Little bagpipe music. Oh, see, this is glorious. This is lovely. 843 won't be happy though. That'll do. Tone, getting a nice drop of rain here at Noble Park. Thank you. Any annoying noises, says Ronnie. Protest siren. This is good. Protest siren when you've just landed the last leg of the quaddy. Oh, that's good. Annoying noises. Protest siren when you've just landed last leg of the quaddy. Sting says, 843, Sting 75 today. Have a listen to The Bed's Too Big Without You. Masterpiece. He is. We'll talk more about Sting later on. You look at the work that he's done. Incredible. 75 today. Mandy, morning.
25: Well, morning, Tony. How are you?
12: Mandy, I'm well, thank you.
25: Oh, who doesn't like the bagpipes? They used to play them for the RSL club.
12: Did you? Could you still do it today?
25: Oh, yeah, I don't know. Bit of breathing there to do to blow that bag yes. up.
12: So what drew you to the bagpipes, Mandy?
25: I used to enter music in high school, so I love the saxophone. That's my favourite.
12: You still play a bit of sax?
25: Oh, no, not anymore. That was like you had to play every musical instrument back in my era in the 80s. And yeah, I did want to talk about Cadillac Records.
12: Please.
25: I did watch it.
12: What did you think?
25: I loved it.
12: Wasn't it good?
25: And it's like the cars, and they were just like given the cars, yeah. And it was just like, there's another Cadillac and there's another one, and I'm just like, oh, how cool is this? They were just beautiful cars to see.
12: Oh, they were stunning.
25: Absolutely. And, I mean, that's way back in my era. Loved it. Chuck Berry and the woman in it.
12: Etta James. The blonde, the young blonde lady, yeah. Betta James?
25: Yeah.
12: Yeah.
25: Magnificent voice.
12: Oh, fantastic.
25: I had to watch it. I heard you, like, on the radio talking about it, and I'm just like, oh, I'll watch that. I found out the streaming station, so I watched it, and I'm like, yep, good stuff, but... An annoying noise to me is a blowfly.
12: Oh, yes. That's such a good one.
25: It comes into the house, yeah. And you can't get rid of it, and it's like, where are you?
12: Or on a summer's night, and you've just dozed off, and the next thing you hear, there's bzzz, bzzz in the middle of the room.
25: Or a mosquito.
12: A mozzie's even worse, probably.
25: Yeah.
12: Well, I'm pleased you enjoyed that show because I thought it was fantastic. I don't know. I fell upon it and, you know, Muddy Waters, what I'm going to listen to more and more of Muddy Waters in those very early days of his career.
25: Now, just quickly,
12: please.
25: NRL, who are you tipping?
12: Well,
25: Roosters or Knights?
12: Well, so you'll go the Roosters. I'm going to go the underdog because it's been a long time since they've won one, and I think... for the community, they'll just go crazy for it. And it'll be a fantastic game, and I will watch it on Sunday.
25: Absolutely.
12: What a game.
25: All right, well, I'll let you go.
12: Good on you, Mandy. Have a great weekend.
25: You have a wonderful morning.
12: Thank you too. Well, bye. Hello, Ray. Welcome.
2: Good evening, Tony. Fantastic over here on
12: Chris. Ray, thank you. Just a little, stay a little way from the microphone. It's just vibrating a bit, and we can't understand what it is you're saying. So,
2: well, it only happens on your station, but I'll put it down by my feet.
12: Right now, it's happening
2: down
12: right
2: by my feet.
12: Right now, it's happening
2: I'll put
12: right
2: it
12: across.
2: Down by my feet.
12: Right now, it's happening.
2: Okay?
12: Right, okay, it's happening
2: thank
12: right
2: you.
12: Around Australia. You just too very. Yeah. Seems you're very close to the microphone. That's all.
2: It's down at my feet.
12: That's a little bit of
2: Tony,
12: yeah.
2: I hope you're open to constructive feedback here.
12: Please.
2: Because we get this propaganda
12: feedback.
2: That I'm going to mention to you.
12: Feedback is a
2: in
12: gift.
2: A second.
12: Feedback
2: if
12: is
2: you
12: a
2: allow
12: gift.
2: Me.
12: Ray, I'll tell you what I'll do. I'll put you on hold and I'll get you to readjust the microphone because it is distorting really badly. I'll put you back to Jackson. Charlie, good morning.
4: Good morning, Tony. Let's see if I can answer some questions for you. The most annoying noise is someone snorting their snot.
12: Oh, thank you for sharing that, Bray. Charlie, I beg your pardon. Thank you.
4: In my worst British accent, the line of the song is, "The world is full of kings and queens who blind your eyes and steal your dreams. It's heaven and hell." That's from Black Sabbath, 1980, Heaven and Hell, with Roddy James Dio singing.
12: Oh, wow.
4: And also, a point I agree with the caller earlier, the Israelis over 18, a lot of them have had 2 years military training, and I do agree, when you have been through situations and you know you can survive them, as I have, I'm not afraid of certain situations where some people are running away. I'm the person you see walking forward towards the problem.
12: Yeah.
4: Because that situation does not bother me. I have been through worse.
12: Yeah.
4: So you build up a false sense of security, I suppose, because you never really know what the opponent's... But like, I don't underestimate the other person because there's a lot of crazy things going on out there. But on the same token, I would apply for a job as a bouncer where thousands of people wouldn't because they don't like violence. It doesn't bother me that much. So, yes, there, I do agree that if you have certain background experience, certain situations are not going to bother you. And a simple way to look at it, we all changed our underwear when we first started driving a car, but now we don't even think twice about it.
12: Yeah, very good point.
4: We might have a situation that makes us panic, but then we get over that, and that's experience. So if we had that sort of experience built into us, even if you come out of school and you know you've got to do 2 years, you'll come out of that 2 years going, hey, wait a minute, that person waving a stick around is not a problem. I know how to disarm that person and pin them down because you're trained to do that.
12: Of course you are. Charlie, would you want to be 21 again?
4: If I know what I know now, yes. But if I go back to being 21 the way I was, no, because I'm going to make exactly the same mistake.
12: Yeah, very good point. Well done, Charlie. Thank you. We'll take more of your calls very shortly. I think we've got Ray cranked up. We'll come back. Ray, Sam and Trev. And you can join us as well. 133693 for Perth listeners and for Brisbane listeners. 133882. And in Sydney, hello, 131873. Don't be shy. Just come and have a bit of fun with us. Sydney right now, it's 19 degrees. Showers developing at the top of 25. For Friday, Melbourne, 13 degrees, just a smidge under, actually, 17 more showers on the way. Gee, the rain yesterday, wow. Brisbane, 14 degrees, 26 and sunny. Perth, 24 today, or nearly today, your time. Friday, top of 24 and sunny. In Adelaide, showers. Can we have a look at Hobart? We've got to do Hobart, otherwise they ring through and they go, you never mention Hobart and what's happening in Tassie. 9 degrees, Hobart, and a top of 16 for your Friday. It is Australia Overnight. I'm Tony Mack. Anything on that you want to raise? We've been talking about those weird and irritating sounds that really annoy. Some bring joy, not all of them, but the ones that really get under the skin. What have you got? 133693. Ray, Sam, you're next. Australia Overnight.
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12: Atlanta. This is Etta James.

0: at you. Isn't that just incredible? But used to play it as part of Love Songs years ago. It was just brilliant. But to see the story of Etta in that film was wonderful. Now, Ray, I think we got you back on a better line. Good morning again.
1: Okay, thanks, Tony. Am I still too loud? Because it's down at the bottom of the bed.
0: Fire away. It's okay now. Well, okay. That's good. I'm good. Loud and clear. Okay.
1: Now, I hope you don't cut me off.
0: Oh, probably will. Ray, I've done it in the past. Yeah. I'll do it again.
1: I know. I don't get very much time whenever I call, but you asked us to call in if we had a sound that's very annoying.
0: Yeah, okay.
1: Now, I'll probably be the only person.
0: Get ready. Get ready to put your finger on the button, Jackson. Here we go.
1: I'm ready. Ready. Okay.
0: Yeah.
1: I'm probably the only person that will mention this in Perth.
0: Yeah.
1: And I will speak up because I don't like propaganda. We get a lot of that every day, constantly over the radio stations. And that's.
0: Give me an example. What's the example of propaganda, Ray?
1: Well, some information that is being shoved down our throats or our ears constantly. And
0: for example,
1: it's okay. Here it goes. I'm not loud and I'm not pushy. Choose your dealer before you choose your cars. And we get this every day.
0: Yeah. So that's an advertising slogan from one of the much loved car dealerships in Western Australia. So why does that irritate you?
1: I don't understand why people in Perth love his commercials. Because I would never buy a car.
0: Well, Ray, you're not a...
1: You always cut me off.
0: Well, you're not a... Well, I'm not cutting you off. I'm just trying to get to the... For the national audience, I'm just trying to get to the basis of... You don't necessarily have to purchase a car from that person. But why do you choose to be so unkind to somebody who's done incredible work in the community and run an enormous business, employed hundreds, if not thousands, of people for many, many decades, and then you would want to criticize that person for the level of advertising that they do on 6PR? That makes no sense to anyone, my friend. Gone very, very silent.
1: You're going to let me
0: speak a little bit more
1: before you cut me off?
0: Just finish what you were going to say, but please do not be unkind to somebody who's run a business in Perth for a long time, done more for community, helped more people around Western Australia than you could ever imagine. What else did you want to say? Nothing. All right, Ray, I'll let you go. I'll let you go. It doesn't go anywhere. You're a boring, boring human sometimes, Ray, and you have been for many a year. Sam, morning. Yes, Sam, go ahead.
2: A bit of levity. That was a good interview you had with Jade.
0: How good was he? How good was Jade?
2: Oh, you could see the mutual respect bouncing off the walls, mate, because you must go back a while, you know. He's like a national treasure, mate,
0: with all those
2: rings. All those rings like a Liberace, you know. I don't know how he wears them, the knuckles.
0: Yeah.
2: Anyway, I've got lyrics, Tony. I've got from the song Moving Pictures, Busting Loose, right? It goes, every guy is a clumsy poet and every girl is a beauty queen and they're fogging up the windows of friends parked cars on their way to the land of dreams.
0: What's that from, Sam?
2: That's Busting Loose by Moving Pictures. Alex Smith, who sang What About Me, Noel got Mileage Out.
0: What About Me, and then Shannon did a great version of it as well, yes.
2: Yeah, because you can put that against Bruce Springsteen's The Highways Jam with Broken Heroes on a Last Chance Power Drive, you know?
0: Very much. Very much.
2: Really, really great. You're really enjoying the show, Tony.
0: We love great lyrics and songs, and you look for those little one-liners that really, you know, how a writer can actually grab just one, maybe two sentences that live in our hearts or live in our memory for decades.
2: What about Polythene Pam, you could see Polythene Pam. She's sober looking, but she looks like a man.
0: Yes. Sammy, well done. Thank you. Glenn, morning.
3: Hi, Tony. How are you going, mate?
0: I'm pretty good, really, under the circumstances.
3: That's great. Today would have been my dear old mum's 94th birthday. I lost her when she was 52.
0: Very, very young, Glenn.
3: Yes. Yeah. It was a week before I turned 23 when she passed away. I'm now 60, almost 65.
0: Yeah.
3: Yeah.
0: And was she clearly unwell, or was it?
3: Gynae cancer, mate.
0: Bloody thing doesn't discriminate, Glenn.
3: It doesn't. It doesn't. And I've lost a couple of family members through it.
0: Yeah.
3: Mongrel disease.
0: And every day, we know, we hear of someone who is touched by various versions of it.
3: Yes.
0: We have some of the best minds in the world still trying to manage it and work on who, how, why, and how. And I think we're far better off than maybe we were 25, 50 years ago.
3: Yes, I think you're right there.
0: We've got a long way to go, though.
3: And another bad one is MND.
0: Yep. Well, look at all the support we've been getting for MND with you. Mm.
3: Yeah, and also today, mate, it's the anniversary of the opening of the Gladesville Bridge here in Sydney.
0: Just remind us, for those that don't know, Glenn.
3: Yeah. For the anniversary of the opening of the Gladesville Bridge.
0: So just where, for those that may not be familiar, Gladesville Bridge.
3: For you Melbourneites, yeah.
0: Yep.
3: It crosses over the Parramatta River between Lane Cove and almost Balmain.
0: Okay. And so is that heavily trafficked?
3: Oh, yes.
0: Day and night?
3: Victoria Road.
0: Yeah.
3: Victoria Road, that's a heavily trafficked road, yeah.
0: And how long ago was it?
3: In 64, it opened.
0: 64. So was that before? I'm just trying to think. So when was the bridge done? When was that finished?
3: The actual bridge itself?
0: No, Sydney Harbour.
3: Oh, that opened in 32.
0: So that was a long time before.
3: A long time before. That opened in 1932.
0: Yeah, right. Okay.
3: But this one, it was started in the late 50s and it opened in 1964. It was the Duchess of Kent came out here and opened it for us.
0: Of course. Yeah, I'm just looking at some of that history of it now. Glenn, there's a memory. Will they do anything special for it? Is it that significant?
3: No, I don't think so. It's just a
0: piece of history.
3: There's actually a video of it on YouTube being constructed.
0: Sure.
3: And my uncle appears in it. He worked on the bridge in the ocean. And I said, that's Uncle Keith.
0: No.
3: Yes, that's him. He's actually on a crew of three or four blokes, and they're swinging these, you know, those big hoppers that they used to have with concrete and the big handle on them.
0: Yeah.
3: You reach down on the handle and open the gate in the bottom of the bucket, and he's actually reaching up and reefing down on this handle, big wide handle, and pulling it down, and all the concrete spews out of the bucket, and then he throws the handle back up to close the bottom of the bucket. And it goes back and gets refilled.
0: Great story. I'll send me a clip. Do me the favour.
3: I'm on a VoIP plan at the moment, mate. My other phone's out of action.
0: Okay. So when you get a moment, maybe send me a clip of that when you can. Overnights at 3aw.com.au. I'd love to have a look at it.
3: It's on YouTube. You can see the whole.
0: See if I'm fine. Okay. All right. I will.
3: Yeah, the videos. It's broken up in about three stages. But it's there. You watch the building. It's an amazing way they built this bridge.
0: I'll have to find out more about it. Glenn, good to talk to you. And thoughts on this anniversary of your mum from those years ago?
3: Thank you, mate.
0: Nice to talk. Bye. Yvonne, Trev, Jeremy, Laurie, we'll come to you very shortly. And wherever you are, right around Australia, you might want to jump on board as well. If you're going to be kind, be classy, try not to be nasty about other people. Doesn't make any sense to me. 1-3-3-6-9-3-0-4-7-7-6-9-3-6-9-3. 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

0: There's a text here that says, greatly with those opening lines, Bob Seger's Night Moves. There you go, Paul, you're right, it's brilliant. Yvonne, morning. Yvonne's gone to sleep. Trev,
1: hello.
0: Trev or Yvonne?
1: No, I'm not.
0: Yvonne, hello.
1: Hello.
0: Yes, Yvonne, yes. Gotcha.
1: Hello. How
0: are
1: you going, Tony?
0: We're well, thank you.
1: Long time no talk.
0: Now, Yvonne, just remind me, when did we last speak?
1: Oh, I don't know. The kids went to St. Dominic's.
0: Oh, Yvonne, that's... Gee, I'm just trying... Now, Yvonne, I do remember. So, St. Dom's...
1: I do.
0: Well, you didn't say that. St. Dom's, when the kids were very little, that's got to be the best part of, I'm thinking, 25 years, Yvonne.
1: Well, yeah, they think both Danny and Georgia would be 32 this year. Danny would be 32.
0: Danny would be 32? You're right, I know. Yeah. Where have those years
1: Georgia
0: gone?
1: 32.
0: Where are you now?
1: The Royal Show. I'm on my way home to a little Lake Clifton down near Preston Beach.
0: We've got a really bad line again, Yvonne, yeah. Forgive me. So where are you? I'm sorry.
1: I live in Lake Clifton, down near Preston Beach.
0: Beautiful. Well, when the kids were little, they went to school together.
1: I just took two of the grandkids to the Royal Show, Tony. I never again.
0: Oh. Is that the first time you've done the grandies at the show?
1: Well, it's the older one, but I took the 7 and the 3-year-old by myself, two boys.
0: Yep.
1: Oh, my God.
0: No.
1: That's all I can say, Tony.
0: It's life-changing. I think there are people across Australia right now, Yvonne, going, understand exactly what she means. But you do it anyway because you love it.
1: Oh, that was it, you know. You walk out. It was over $100 just to get in, Tony, for the three of us.
0: I know. It's a bit of an issue for the cost. But did they enjoy it?
1: Yeah, they loved it, and it has to be the smallest crowd I've ever seen at the Royal Show in 25, 30 years.
0: Oh, well, that's disappointing.
1: Yeah, it was no lines for anything except the toilet.
0: Yeah. Yvonne, it's...
1: No line up for rides or anything.
0: Yeah, and these days you kept busy doing...
1: I'm retired now down here in Lake Clifton.
0: Well done.
1: On a property and just doing my own thing.
0: How's retirement treating you?
1: Oh, yeah, getting there. I've fallen off. Getting there. We've got a big property, so it takes a while to sort it out. We've only been here 3 years now, so, yeah.
0: Good on you. It's a nice part of the world, though. It's lovely.
1: Oh, it's lovely, yeah.
0: Gorgeous.
1: Lovely. Yeah.
0: Lovely to hear from you. Thank you for ringing, and I'll pass on your very best to daughter Danny.
1: What was the other daughter?
0: Jamie.
1: The other one? Jamie, that's it. Yeah, and Jamie as well, yeah.
0: Jamie.
1: Yeah. You have a wonderful rest of the year, Tony.
0: You too, Yvonne. Lovely. I'm pleased you rang through. Thank you. Now I've got it all back in my mind. Trevor, morning. Thank you for waiting, Trev.
2: Good morning, Tony.
0: Morning. Old home week here.
2: What's that?
0: Old home week it is.
2: So what did you think of them?
0: The sausage rolls, Trev, are still frozen, and they will slip into them over the weekend.
2: one thing.
0: Yeah.
2: They're allergic to tomato sauce.
0: Don't need it?
2: Well, I think I've told you when I go camping and that, I take a heap of them. And if I bring them out to heat up for a lunch for the kids, then I go around and find all the tomato sauce and hide it. And the kids will ask, Mum, where's the tomato sauce?
0: Nah.
2: Don't ask. Trevor's hidden it. It doesn't sound like you're getting any.
0: So, Trev, just again, remind people across Australia the origin of these particular sausage rolls.
2: Well, my secret recipe. Well, actually, no, I shouldn't say that. My mother used to make sausage rolls all the time, and I started making them, but I've just taken it up a step or two, like cheese and Vegemite in some, cut up bacon in others, just to to give it different flavours. And I've been told this lot that I made by my friends that it's the best batch I've made yet.
0: Mate, you might be opening a bakery.
2: Oh, actually, in saying that, got a local bakery here in Newport, Candy's Bakery. I took some along there, and it's a big bakery. And anyway, I went back four or five days later and asked her what she thought of my sausage rolls, and she said they're brilliant. And that's from a bakery.
0: Well, you got to be pleased with that.
2: I certainly was. Anyway, she said, you got to try one of ours. Pork mince and a bit of carrot and cabbage.
0: Oh, yum.
2: Yep. Anyway, I've tried them, but my God, $8 each.
0: I know. Well, they're getting dear, and I bought some last weekend or the weekend before now. No, it was last weekend for the grand final, and they were magnificent, magnificent, and worth every bit, but they were nearly about $8.50 a sausage roll for a lengthy, long, you know, it wasn't just a party pie. It was a lengthy, beautiful sausage roll. We sliced them, and they're great, but about $8.50 a piece. Oh.
2: And talk about bakeries and good pies and that. Yark.
0: I thought he said Yark.
2: Yeah, Yark. Up there, it's up near Yay.
0: Yeah, okay.
2: Yark,
0: yeah.
2: Yay.
0: Yark,
2: Bucks,
0: Yark, yeah, Yay.
2: Bucks. Yeah, Bucks. Bucks Bakery.
0: Yeah.
2: They make fantastic pies. I've tried pies all across Victoria, and I still reckon, well, I've only found that lemon about 3 years ago. Grouse, beautiful pies they've got.
0: What makes them special?
2: They're just nice. There's kangaroo ones. There's scallop pies. They're one of my favourites.
0: Scallop pies, yeah, beautiful.
2: But I reckon they've got about 20 plus different varieties of pie. Duck pie. You've got to be careful of the duck. Look, if you're ever up that way, you've got to stuck. Actually, when I go up through there sometimes on a long weekend and that, the place is just packed getting in to get pies.
0: Excellent work. Trev, that was very generous, a generous offer and kind of you to drop those in.
2: Oh, no, I did it for Darren James one time.
0: I know, and I'll talk to Darren about it and we'll compare notes.
2: Yeah, but he had one from ages ago, a batch I did. But no, I'm just one of them people. I'm a giver.
0: You're a good man, Trev. Thank you. Have a fabulous weekend. G'day, Tone. Lots of texts coming in. Good morning, Tony. Most annoying noise. I love this. Styrofoam rubbing together. Damo. Have not thought about that for a long time. Styrofoam rubbing together. Tony, play Mull of Kintyre. And you're the voice, and tell me, isn't it magnificent when those bagpipes kick in? Tom, I agree. Those two songs, very, very different songs, but you're right. Mull of Kintyre was a major hit for Paul McCartney. Wings, wasn't it? Lyrics. The killer lives inside me. I can feel him move. Sometimes he's lightly sleeping in the quiet of his room. But then his eyes will rise and stare through mine. He'll speak my words and slice my mind inside. The angels live inside me. I can feel them smile. Their presence strokes and soothes the tempest in my mind. And their love can heal the wounds that I have wrought. They watch me as I go to fall. Well, I know I shall be caught. That's fantastic. Who said that through? It's wonderful. Thank you. Keep them coming. The text line 0477 693 693.
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0: Josephine sent through a little note and says, have a listen to this. Colin Hay, Men at Work, Josephine, thank you. And the lyric is, especially at night, I worry over situations. I know I'll be all right. Perhaps it's just imagination. That's fantastic, isn't it? Chris Brody, morning. Chris, thank you for your email. It was lovely to see you on the screen.
14: Yeah, many respects to you. I had a very good talk with an advisor from Federal Parliament yesterday, just that I'm trying to get back on board now to remove a lot of conjecture and animosity. There's just, I seem to be a lot more better spirits. And then Saturday, instead of having a punt, I'm going in the town to have a few drinks and let me head down for my big day. 61 plus one.
0: 61 plus one. So many happy returns, Chris.
14: Yeah, I won't keep it too long. I was just interested to know. I think I made one trip to Bendigo Harness Racing Track on the Jurnerton Highway, all in the 80s, but or 90s. No, 80s would have been. And I know its original name was Sandhurst Wanta, but it was actually known as Bendigo up until 1854-55, renamed Sandhurst to 1891, and then went back to its original name, Bendigo. And, because I know the Bendigo and Adelaide Community Bank, they have the Sandhurst Trustees. And now there's another place called Sandhurst down the southeast, near Cranbourne or somewhere, is there?
0: I'm not sure about the one near Cranbourne.
14: Yeah, no, I just was looking on the internet. I was sort of, yeah, but, yeah, I won't keep it long, Tony Mac, but, I'm starting to give it. I had a hot bath and then replaced the water with cold. I've put some of that stuff that's advertised on your radio network, some deep heat. I just had to take a little aspirin to get better blood flow in my legs and ready. So my support worker today will go out and probably have a coffee today and just keep it very simple.
0: And that's one of the great keys to life. Where possible, keep it very simple. Less is more, Chris.
14: Yeah, thank you, Tony Mac, and have a good weekend, Ed.
0: You too, mate. Thank you. Andrew, there it is. Thank you. Good morning, Andrew. Hello.
15: Yes, good morning, Tony.
0: Hello, Andrew.
15: Two things, Tony.
0: Please.
15: I have a problem. I've had a whole packet of TV snacks this evening.
0: Oh, did you? What, a whole box?
15: A whole packet.
0: A whole box?
15: Yeah, a whole box.
0: Wow.
15: Yeah, yeah.
0: You should be working here because during the week, I have a great colleague. I'm very

0: Tony, the second thing is our federal treasurer leader this morning, he said he's blaming inflation on the Iran war.
1: Yeah.
0: How long has inflation been going up for, and how long has the Iran war been going?
1: I'd have to sit down and study those exact numbers. But the idea of inflation has been around for as long as I can remember. So inflation is a thing that's been happening. The idea is to how we manage it, how we control it, how we keep going, and then generate enough energy to keep us all going in business.
0: Yeah. Anyway, I just thought I'm trying to put the two together, so... I think
1: because of the war out of the United States of America, where they're heavily now in debt. I mean, they're pouring more money than you and I could ever imagination. So there is that. That impacts on everything else that filters down to nations right across the world. Not justifying, it's just, I think, the brutal reality. And,
0: as a result,
1: we all live in this cycle of inflation at the moment.
0: Did you say, I remember months ago you said we need Donald Trump to pay us back in somehow?
1: Did I say that?
0: Something like that along those lines that, you know, it's his war, it's America's doing this and we're paying for it and our government should hold him responsible and taxing him back somehow.
1: I'm not sure I would have said that, Andrew. But the reality is when we go into these global conflicts, they come at phenomenal expense. Phenomenal expense.
0: Oh, yeah.
1: Particularly when America's involved.
0: Mm. Anyway, thanks, Tone.
1: Andrew, keep in touch. Have a great weekend. Thank you. Melbourne right now, 13 degrees, top of 17. Brisbane, hello, 14 degrees, 26 for your brand new Friday. Perth, hello, not quite there. Another 5 minutes will be your brand new Friday morning. But a top of 24, sunny. Adelaide, 15 degrees, showers on the way. And Hobart, morning, 16 degrees right now, currently 9.
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2: Can I just say, while I have the opportunity, for those around Australia, for the last couple of weeks, we enjoyed the company of people in New South Wales, Sydney via 2GB, and the great team there at 4BC in Brisbane, to have the extra two great radio stations working with us and being part of Australia Overnight while I host the program for the last couple of weeks. So the contribution has been amazing, and it continues. G'day, Tone. I'm in Bondi, loving the program. Just wondering if you know the great NFSA series on YouTube. It's called Life in Australia. It goes back from around about 1966. No, I haven't. Early into the film on Sydney is a great aerial shot of the newly built Gladesville Bridge at that time. All the major cities are covered in the series. I enjoyed them all. But for me, Launceston was a beauty. All the best, Tony, and thanks for the great program. Andy, nice of you to say that. Tone, great lyrics from, people would remember the song, Don't Cry For Me, Argentina. What was the old gag? Don't Cry For Me, Marge and Tina. Don't Cry For Me, Argentina. Dressed, this is the lyric, dressed to the nines at sixes and sevens with you. What a great line. What did that mean? Dressed to the nines at sixes and sevens. Somebody will know the origin of that expression. Dressed to the nines at sixes and sevens. Hey, g'day, Tone. How was Elbow coming out yesterday saying banning a card surcharge was going to save us money and giving us relief at the cost of living crisis? Yeah, all the products will go up in price. You would think we'll pay just a little bit more. Don't think they'll reduce it. Wherever you are, right across Australia, come and join us. I'm Tony Mack, 133-693. Your call's the other side. And Steve Collins, all grumpy, coming on the program.
1: 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When you're ready to sell your home, call Ian Reid Vendor Advocates first. 3AW.
3: Hello, I'm Chelsea Bowden. The opposition is calling on the federal government to intervene and force the tax office to reverse its ban on credit card payments. The ATO has made the decision after the Reserve Bank axed card surcharges. Labor claims the ban will save consumers over $1.5 billion, but Liberal leader Angus Taylor argues businesses will simply pass on the costs.
4: Nobody likes card surcharges, but you can't pretend that the costs have gone away because they don't appear on the receipt. If the Prime Minister really wants to bring prices down, he should focus on the thing that he can control, bring down government spending.
3: The Prime Minister says the new Greens leader should target One Nation, not the federal government. David Shoebridge has vowed to replace Labor and establish the minor party as Australia's main progressive force. But Anthony Albanese argues the Greens remain a protest movement, warning these types of attacks cost them seats at the last election. Questions are looming over the motive of a co-pilot who allegedly stabbed his captain on a flight from Dubai to Israel. Israeli Prime Minister Benjamin Netanyahu claims the Fly Dubai pilot had undergone Islamist radical indoctrination. The United Arab Emirates has since launched its own investigation into the incident. Foreign Minister Penny Wong confirmed two Australians were on board, identified as Sydney couple Stephen and Carol Moss. A school in Ukraine has been hit in the latest wave of Russian airstrikes. The children were in a shelter at the time and no injuries have been reported. The grounds of a nuclear research facility were also hit, causing a fire but leaving the facility's test reactor undamaged. A death row inmate in the United States has survived two lethal injections. Krista Pike was said to be the first woman executed in Tennessee in 200 years over the 1996 murder of her classmate. Her lawyers say she was taken to hospital. Her lawyers say she was taken to hospital alive after the execution attempts failed. Media witness John North says it was a strange situation.
5: Why was it that by the time the blinds went down for the second time at 8:05, she was still breathing, and her breathing at points was very rhythmic. She was snoring at times, but she was still breathing.
3: A win for country towns across the country, with the Commonwealth Bank renewing its commitment to keep all 281 of its regional branches open until at least December 2030. Checking sport, Isaac Heaney has won the Sydney Swans' Best and Fairest Award despite being suspended for the last three games of the season. He received the most votes from the club's coaching panel, followed by Brodie Grundy and Charlie Curnow. Heaney, Chad Warner, Nick Blakey, James Jordan and Raleigh Bice were all suspended for breaching club standards in August. None attended the award ceremony. Melbourne's Jack Viney has returned to Victoria after meeting with West Coast ahead of a potential move. The 32-year-old has been linked to the Eagles and Essendon after being told he wasn't part of the Demons' midfield plans next season, despite still having 2 years left on his contract. Viney told Channel 10 while he's hopeful a deal can be reached, he's yet to make a final decision.
6: Yeah, obviously a lot to weigh up, but a bit of a look around last couple of days, a bit to think about with the family and hopefully make a decision soon.
3: And the Roosters will learn today if veteran utility Connor Watson has earned an exemption from concussion protocols to be free to play in Sunday's NRL Grand Final against the Knights.
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3: Checking your weather around the country. Canberra, rain and reaching a top of 18. Adelaide, showers, a top of 18 degrees. Perth, sunny, 24 the top. Brisbane, sunny and a top of 26. Sydney, showers developing, a top of 25. And Melbourne, showers and 17 degrees.
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2: One of the joys, one of the many joys of working overnight and hosting a program like this is the incredible contributions that we get from 99.9% of people across Australia. There's occasionally, as you probably realise, we get very occasionally, in fairness, some what I would like to call wankos. We call them wankos. Privately, behind the screen, we call them wankos. And the only criteria for being a generally being a wanko is for being belligerently unkind, uncharitable to other people. And the program that I've forever tried to run in terms of engagement with listeners right across Australia or any time really in during my entire career is to make a program, to produce a program, to present a program that is somewhat engaging, bit of fun, bit of light, bit of shade, bit of empathy, all of those ingredients. But to be really unkind is just, it feels like it's belligerent. And it may or may not be, but it certainly feels like that to me. I know that people, listeners, don't particularly care for it generally. I mean, we can all have a bit of fun. We can all have a bit of cheek. We can all immerse ourselves in a tongue-in-cheek moment. That's joyous. But to be really unkind and hurtful to other people, and particularly even if you're talking about people that you know, many of us don't know, is unhelpful as well. So I just put that out there for your consideration. If you have a view about that, I'd love to hear, get the feedback on it, because as I always say, feedback is a gift. Feedback is a gift. I've got that in part of my email signature. Feedback is a gift. It's a great term, isn't it? Gavin, morn. Gab, well, thank you for asking.
9: Hey, have you ever heard the true story about a 15-year-old boy from Leongatha that rode his horse up to Sydney for the opening of the Sydney Harbour Bridge?
2: Just remind us, Gav.
9: I cannot think of his name, but it's on YouTube, and they actually wrote a song about him.
2: And he's
9: 15 years old.
2: And he rode his horse from Leongatha all the way to Sydney.
9: Yes, and he was in the actual opening parade once the Prime Minister found out. I don't know if you can look it up or not.
2: Yeah, we'll see if we can. I'm not familiar with the story. Or if I have seen it, it's not front of mind.
9: Yeah, there's a plaque of him on the Sydney Harbour Bridge.
2: His name was Ginger. Ginger Mick.
9: No, he's Ginger Mick.
2: Ginger
9: That's
2: Mick.
9: The horse.
2: Yep. Recall.
9: Yep.
2: And his name was Lenny. And
9: Lenny.
2: He let Gwyntha. And he left South Gippsland Town, Leongatha, February 3rd, 1932. He finally arrived in Sydney in March. And his story captured the imagination of the Australian public, generated sizable press following, including in the London Times. And there's
9: Isn't
2: now
9: that amazing?
2: And there's now an unveiled bronze statue honouring Lenny's remarkable story.
9: Yeah, and I bet you a lot of Australians don't even know about that.
2: Well, if I did, I'd certainly forgotten about it, Gav.
9: Yeah. That is remarkable. And there's an actual, there's a thing on YouTube and somebody wrote a song about him.
2: See if we can find that a little later on. I mean, what would have possessed a young, very young person?
9: And his father said he could do it, but he had to plough all the paddocks beforehand, and which he did, and his father allowed him to ride. Then people found out what he was doing and they would put him up in the town on the way and on the way back. And the Prime Minister at the time said he wanted to put him and his horse on a train to get back to Victoria, and he said, no, I'll ride back.
2: So he rode there and then rode back to Leongatha.
9: Rode back. 15 years old, yes.
2: What a great story. We've got to find out more about that. Gab, thank you. And a lot of the detail online, obviously.
9: Yes, mate. Yeah, on YouTube. Yes.
2: Just fantastic. Gavin, thank you for sharing that story. Go on. Helen, morning.
10: Good morning, Tony. I've never heard of that. And I've actually walked the Sydney Harbour Bridge because my husband and I decided to walk across one day. And I don't remember seeing the statue, so isn't it horrible?
2: Well, the statue's in Leongatha.
10: Oh, it's not in on the Sydney Harbour.
2: No, I think that, well, I'll just go back to that if you can, Jackson.
10: I think
2: the statue's in Leongatha now as a... Leongatha community now unveiled a bronze statue honouring Lenny's remarkable yarn. So it's in Leongatha, not in Sydney.
10: Yes. Oh, okay. Oh, well then.
2: And I'm just looking at it. It's really quite special. I mean, when did that, does it say when that was put in, Jackson? No, not posted. No, when the statue was done, the date that statue was, oh, look at that. Yeah, wow. Isn't that divine? It's worthwhile going to Leongatha just for that, if nothing else. Beautiful.
10: We have gone to Leongatha, but I don't remember it. Gosh, I'm getting old.
2: You're not by yourself about that, Helen.
10: Yeah, no. But I was going to say about yesterday I was talking about coffee, and I will continue my story about coffee.
2: Please.
10: Because... Macedonians, what they used to do is people used to go, like in the 60s, we're talking 50s, 60s, the community was a very small community, and you'd go to people, you'd just arrive at somebody's house for a coffee. I mean, we didn't have phones, so you'd just arrive for coffee. But if you didn't, we used to call it sick der kaffee, which means get lost coffee. So you, when you wanted somebody to leave.
2: That's great.
10: When you wanted somebody to leave, you asked them, do you want a coffee? So they knew that it was time for you to go when somebody said to you, do you want a coffee? And it was your... by your leave, you know, you had to go.
2: Oh, and, that's fantastic.
10: My husband used to tell the story of his grandmother, and there was a neighbour that used to go visit her, and my husband was little. And the neighbour would arrive at the doorstep, and his grandmother would say to the lady, you know, do you want a coffee? And my husband said to his grandmother, you know, Baba, why did you say that to the lady, you know, she just arrived, and he goes, I didn't want her to stay. And so it was, you don't do that now. Nowadays, and that's what we're talking about yesterday, I went out for a coffee, and we had a lovely coffee, which I had very hot, and she had a very, very hot chocolate. And we enjoyed having coffee together. But we were saying these days people don't do that anymore. You know, you don't just arrive at somebody's doorstep. You have to ring them up and ask to go and visit.
2: Yeah.
10: And people...
2: Remember, we used to call that the drop-in. We used to call it the drop-in. So is the drop-in a thing of the past? Do people still do the drop-in?
10: No, you don't do the drop-in now. Even to your own children, you don't do the drop-in.
2: Well, no, I think that's probably right. You do. Yeah, you're right about that. See, I would no more, well, I'm thinking about it. I would no more probably just drop in. I would ring and say, I might come around and catch up with the girls or whatever it is.
10: Yeah, you don't do that anymore. So have I got time to say another story?
2: Please, Helen, of course you do. We're going to talk to Grumpy very shortly, but he'll love this story. You tell him so beautifully.
10: I'll tell Grumpy another story. My parents and us built next door to each other, and we did it originally for somebody to look after our children because we were working, so we needed not babysitters. Our children were still at 12 and 10, but we needed somebody, you know, coming from school, picking them up, whatever. And but when my father passed away, so my mother was a widow for 37 years, and we live next door. And my mother expected me for coffee every morning at 6 o'clock. You know, if I wasn't there by 6 o'clock in the morning, she'd say to me, "Oh, you slept in this morning." Mm. So I had to be there before 6 o'clock in the morning for coffee, but we had Turkish coffee. And when my mother passed away, because we had Turkish coffee almost every day of the 37 years my mother was alive, after my father passed, we always had Turkish coffee. So when my mother passed away, I couldn't bring myself to make Turkish coffee. I just couldn't drink it. I am now.
2: Because it's quite dense?
10: No, I love Turkish coffee, but because it was a memory of my mother making it for me every morning. And at 96, she would get up off the chair and she'd make me Turkish coffee, and we would have Turkish coffee three times a day. And it's not the density of anything or the taste of it. I love Turkish coffee, but it was because a memory of my mother. Even though I'm way in my 70s, I still think of that. So there we are.
2: It's a lovely story. Helen, what's the latest time of the day where you would have a coffee?
10: Now I won't have it after 5 p.m.
2: After 5 p.m.
10: I won't have it coffee. Yeah. No, tea I can have, not coffee. Tea I can have, it doesn't bother me. But coffee, no, I won't be able to, so I don't sleep anyway. So what the hell am I talking about? Why am I talking to you at 2 in the morning?
2: It's a very good point. You might as well have the coffee and maybe a little dram with it as well. Helen, you're a delight. Have a wonderful weekend. We'll talk next week.
10: Thank you. Bye.
2: Bye. 133-693 is our telephone number. The text line, beautiful. 0477-693-693 is, if you're sending a message, I'll do that again slowly. 04, because people may not hear. 0477-693-693. Now, Steve Grumpy Collins, he's a great friend, colleague, and wonderful broadcaster, podcaster, video producer, presenter, father. Just amazing. We will get to Grumpy in just a moment. The question will be, when you think about it, places that you love or places that you've gone anywhere around Australia or around the world for that matter that have disappointed. Places that you have loved and places that for whatever reason may have disappointed in your global, Australia-wide or global travels. 133-693, get in nice and early. I'm sure many people would have a story. Something that you went to a place and you fell in love with it and why. Conversely, you got there and it was really disappointing. 133-693, Grumpy Collins, travel next, Australia overnight.
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28: 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Moving house doesn't have to be a nightmare. The White Glove Mover delivers a stress

0: must be a Thursday. No, it's not. It's a Friday. It's a Friday morning, and it's Steve Grumpy Collins. Morning.
1: Good morning to you, Tony.
0: We're all touched by what happened on the aeroplane yesterday. It's an extraordinary story, and there will be more to come. But with the grace of God, it all ended well. But it just...
1: Well, fortunately, there were two more pilots on the plane who could take over.
0: I mean, that's a godsend. But you think about the time growing up, 60s and 70s. I think I mentioned it coincidentally just the other night on the program, where it was not unusual to regularly have this thing called a hijack in the news.
1: Yeah. Yes, that's correct. It wasn't the 60s, but I think it started in the 70s, but it certainly wasn't the 60s. Yeah, but yes, that's right. And that's why we still have to have all these security checks every time we go to an airport to board a plane.
0: Yep. And all of that was extended, of course, through 9/11 as a result of that.
1: Correct. Yeah, that's right as well. Yeah.
0: And as painful it's going to remain in place.
1: Yes, but then again, aviation flying is still one of the safest forms of transport. I mean, that is a very, very rare event. Of course, there is a theory that MH370, the Malaysian flight that went down in the Indian Ocean, was also caused by a pilot, murder-suicide by the pilot or co-pilot. So, yeah, that one's still a mystery.
0: Yeah, it is. And at some point we would hope to be able to have a greater sense of how that all unfolded.
1: Yeah. Mm. Yeah, that's right. But they are still investigating it, apparently. But we'll see. One day they may have some idea what actually happened. But at this stage, we don't.
0: Yeah, still. All sorts of things if you want to jump on board and be part of it, feel free. You can join us while Grumpy is here. We talk travel for the next 25 minutes or so. If you'd like to be part of it, 133693. The question is, places that you love, places that disappoint. You know, I got to say, if I had to write one down, Grumpy, I'm not too sure that I would go as far as disappointment.
1: But possibly or places that you've been over or something like that, I have to say. Yes, I mean, I'll give you an idea. I normally like to start on a positive note, but a place that I'm over, Ubud in Bali. Now, I used to love Ubud because I live in Perth, so we always go to Bali. And Ubud was just the best village. It had a great village atmosphere. It was a lovely location. It was just a terrific place. But the last time I went, which was about 3 weeks ago, the place has been ruined. It's been overdeveloped. It's become more expensive. The traffic is horrendous. The local council hasn't spent any money at all on maintaining footpaths, so a lot of the time you've got to walk on the road, it's been ruined, I think, by greed. Whereas it used to be just the most fantastic place to go and relax. It's in a wonderful location up in the hills. The last time, which was about 3 years ago, I thought, I never want to come here again because I only had very good memories of it when it was more laid back.
0: Yeah.
1: See, sometimes they ruin places by overdeveloping. Pretty much in Bali, the same goes for anything that's sort of from Kuta sort of going heading west to Seminyak and Canggu and places like that, because it's just been overdeveloped. When I first went to Seminyak, if people haven't been to Bali, it used to be just a nice little village, and there were lots of rice paddies around it, and there was one Italian restaurant on the beach. Mm. Well, now you can't move because of the traffic. It takes you 2 hours.
0: But I suppose that's natural, though, Grubby. I mean, you look at great cities like Adelaide or Perth or Melbourne or Brisbane. Yeah. I mean, the reality is in 20, 30, 40, 50 years, things do change.
1: Yes, I do. But But these are tourist destinations, and why would you change them in such a way that being a tourist there becomes unpleasant? I realise that you've got to have development, but if you have the development, but you don't put in the infrastructure like improving the roads and improving the footpaths, then you're not making the place a very nice destination to visit, because it's more of a hassle to actually go there.
0: Yeah, in many, many ways. Do you want to take some calls?
1: Happy to.
0: Sam, hello. Say hello to Grumpy. Morning.
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2: Listen, I love Positano in Italy, like the Amalfi coastline. I remember Broden on Getaways driving a red Ferrari around the Amalfi coastline. Does it get any better than that? Like, you can put that as a bucket list item, you know? Then you go to the Blue Grotto. You go to the Blue Grotto, sail out from Naples, right? Take that in, the Isle of Capri. Then you take in the ruins of Pompeii and Herculaneum. It's a two, three hour day, trip. And it's really highly charged. Naples, a good active city.
1: Yeah, no, you're absolutely right. Of course, Naples, the home of pizza, of course. But you're absolutely correct. I've got a favourite place in Italy, which is Lecco, which is on Lake Como.
0: Beautiful.
1: And we went and stayed there, and we stayed in an Airbnb. And you know what? It's one of the best holidays we've ever had, because this family was wonderful. Lecco is a lovely town. It's not one of the better known towns on Lake Como, which is probably why we chose it. It's just beautiful there. And we felt like we were locals because we were accepted. There was a little bar that we went to, which is seven steps away from the Airbnb. And it was just those experiences you have when you get, I mean, it's a gorgeous place anyway. But it's the experiences you have when you're there. So, I love Italy. I've been there four or five times, and particularly down south, and particularly Sicily is just gorgeous. But it was just because of the experience we had in Lecco that makes that our favourite place. And this is about, what are the places that surprised you when you went there? You weren't expecting much and they really overwhelmed you. And what are the places that you sort of went to expecting a lot and were a little bit disappointed?
0: 133-693. I'm just looking at pizza, the history, flatbreads and toppings consumed by the ancient Egyptians, Romans and Greeks. The latter ate a version with herbs and oils similar to today's focaccia, but the modern birthplace of pizza, Italy's region, city, Naples.
1: Yep, that's right. People have been using dough and flatbread for millennia. I think, because don't forget that the tomato and the potato. Now, the tomato is very, very important for pizza, but the potato is probably the most eaten vegetable in the world. They weren't around until about the 14th or 15th century when they were brought back from South America, which is where they thrived. So can you imagine, before we got the tomato and potato, our diets would have been very, very different.
0: I wonder, there's a lot of people saying the idea, one in particular makes the point of those memorable times is when you go off the beaten track.
1: Yes, correct.
0: That's where the real joy is.
1: Yeah, that's it. When you're going somewhere and you don't know what to expect and it delights you. I found that one of the places I love in the U.S. is Chicago. Now, I hadn't heard much good stuff about Chicago, but I went to New York and Washington, D.C., and they were fabulous, but I knew a lot about them. I didn't know much about Chicago, it was the most gorgeous city. The architecture there is fabulous. We were there. I was there in summer, so it didn't get to 40 below when I was there. But it's a really nice city. It's not as frenetic, as New York, and New York is a very exciting city to be in. But it's got some lovely beaches there.
0: Yeah.
1: It's just a wonderful place to get around. And I just love Chicago because I wasn't expecting it to be as good as it was.
0: My kind of my kind of town was the song.
1: Yes, it is.
0: I know Ross Stevenson, co-host of the 3AW Brekkie program,
1: yep.
0: Made the same point, I think, last year after a visit and said, you know, when you think about what Chicago may have been at some point, he put it well and truly ahead of New York now.
1: New York's New York, and it's an exciting town, but you know what to expect there. I didn't know what to expect when I visited Chicago. I wanted to go there because I was traveling to America and the Rolling Stone had their big exhibitionism playing there, and I thought, well, they were motivated by the music that came out of Chicago. So if I want to go and see this thing, that's a place to go and see it. And that was fabulous. But it was the city itself that I just fell in love with. It was just, and it's so easy to get around, and it's just, and the, you know, the Chicago River, and you've got, so many different parks. Yeah. And the architecture is just gorgeous.
0: When we come back, your calls, come and join us. Places that you love, places that for whatever reason may have disappointed, or as Maggie pointed out by way of a text, where have you been? You've gone off the so-called beaten track, anywhere maybe around Australia, anywhere around the world. 133693.
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0: Steve Grumpy Collins, Talking Traveller. 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Grumpy, we know him and love him as Grumpy. Lots of text, and you know how important the text line is to us, Grumpy.
5: Yep.
0: There's one here says,
5: of course.
0: A Chicago specialty, Mobster Thermidor, which is funny.
5: Mobster, okay.
0: Nice. Another one says to you, oh no, I won't read that one out. There's another one that says, Threadbow is too upmarket, so I went to its poor cousin, Threadbare.
5: Oh, okay. Thank you. Well, they're very good tonight, aren't they, Tony?
0: They're ticking over beautifully. Pete, say hi to Grumpy. Good morning.
5: Good morning.
17: Shalom.
0: Yes, Pete, go ahead.
5: Shalom. Yes.
17: Hey, young Tony.
0: Yes, Pete, go ahead. You're on the air.
17: And Grumpy. You know the best place I like?
0: What's that?
17: From 12 years of age. Jerusalem.
0: Jerusalem. Jerusalem. What was the best part about that, Pete, for you when you visited?
17: Walk where Jesus died for our sin and met Dr. Goldberg from Victoria Park. And then my neighbour, Scottish, married a Jewish bloke. And you know what I say to people? You can go... You can go to London, you can go to Germany, you can go there, but if you haven't been to Jerusalem, it'd be nowhere, man.
0: Nowhere, man.
17: I'm in love with that.
0: Go on. We've got a lot of echo. I'm not too sure we've got echo in the system here at the moment, Pete, but thank you for that. The mum always wanted to go, Grumpy, to Lourdes.
5: Yep. Yes, my aunt... And her friend, they did the pilgrimage to Lourdes, yes. And they, of course, went to the Vatican. They did a lot of the holy places, but they went there. And I don't know if they had any ailments to cure, but...
0: Didn't matter.
5: But no, they went on. I think they went on a tour that took you to a lot of these holy places. Lourdes... I'm not sure if the water is as good as it once was, though, Tony. Because you don't hear of too many miracles happening these days, do you, really?
0: No, you don't. Lourdes water. But even when you think about that, if you were being lucky enough to visit Rome, I mean, that is an outstanding experience. Even if you're only there for 48 hours, it's an extraordinary and very spiritual feeling as you walk into Rome, as you drive into Rome, well, walk into Rome.
5: Well, I went in by train, but that was all right as well. But it's Rome is one of the most fascinating cities in the world because, it was possibly the greatest empire of all time. You can debate which one was bigger, better or whatever. But it's amazing. The history there is so well preserved. And you've got several elements. You've got the ancient history and, you know, things like the Colosseum and the Forum. And of course it's also the head of, the Vatican is actually a separate country, but it is actually part of Rome. And to go and wander around the Vatican is just amazing. Just the artworks. Forget about the architecture, the artworks, Sistine Chapel, etc. It's just amazing.
0: It is.
5: And then you go out and the shopping is fantastic. And the fashion, of course. And the one thing about Rome especially is you never see anybody in Rome that is slovenly dressed. They all dress up to go out or even if it's just to go for a walk. But it's a fascinating place.
0: In many ways.
5: Rome. Yeah, I loved it there.
0: A couple of quick calls. Denise, morning.
5: Yep.
18: Hi, how are you, Paul?
0: We're well.
18: Yeah, I'm well too. I'm just going to say something about my parents' village in Greece.
5: Yeah.
18: Which is called, the island is called Lemnos, and our village is called Thamos.
5: Yeah.
18: Beautiful.
5: Yep.
18: It is so beautiful. It is very old, very old, and very religious place. The village is consisted of a lot of churches, and there's a great big church on a mountain that a monk runs, and it is so beautiful. That's all I can say about my parents' village.
0: How long since you've been there, Denise?
18: I went there a long time ago with my mum and my brother, but I've got very fond memories of Thanos. Very fond memories. It's an idyllic place, and there's lots of old culture, Greek-style living, but I think with the tourists, everything is beginning to change.
0: Wow, Denise, what a great story. I wish we had a bit more time. Yeah. I've not been to Greece. It's one of those things on the to-do list.
5: It is. The islands are absolutely beautiful as well. But once again, Athens or Greece itself is like Rome. You go to the Acropolis, there's so much history there. It's just an amazing place. You go up into the mountains and it's just gorgeous. Because a lot of people do cruise the islands because they're sensational. They're just lovely.
0: Got one of the great stories. Oh, it's probably for another time. There's one of the great stories of David Kosh on the program many, many years ago at 6PR. Talked about the fact that there was. It's a long story. The short version is there was this moratorium on swimming pools in Greece, where they had to pay a fee if you had a swimming pool. The number one advertising product was a special cover you would put on your pool so it couldn't be recognised by the police as they were flying over. And it was the number one product being advertised on Greek media.
19: It was brilliant.
0: Just brilliant. And there was nothing they could do about it.
5: The Greeks will find a way around something. I had an amazing experience in Athens once. I was there with a group of Aussies and we'd been getting into the Ouzo and there was an amusement park across the road and we thought, let's go and go up there and have a ride on the Ferris wheel.
0: Of course.
5: But we went there. We were the only customers there and this guy put us on and had us going around for 45 minutes before he left us off because he wanted to attract customers.
0: That's brilliant. We'll go to Helen next. Steve Grumpy Collins. We're travelling Australia overnight.
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0: Sue in Queensland. Good morning, Sue.
26: Morning to you too. Back in 83, I went on a Trafalgar tour, Europe. And anyway, so the biggest disappointment on that one was when I got to Nice and there was no sand. It was just pebbles on the beach.
0: it's so true. Isn't it true?
5: Oh, yeah.
26: And another thing, the tour director, he said when we're going to Rome or somewhere, Italy or wherever, and he said, don't get offended if you get pinched on the butt. And I thought, anyway, so we're having dinner. Anyway, and the waiter beside me put down my plate and pinched me so hard on the butt. And I thought, oh, I shouldn't say anything.
0: So afterwards you went dancing with him.
5: Did you leave a tip?
26: You're not allowed to get offended. Imagine now in this day and age.
5: Yeah, I know.
0: That's right.
5: Yeah.
0: Sue, that's great.
5: Don't get offended.
0: That notion, Grumpy and Sue, about Nice. Yeah. You're right. Yeah. I mean, it's spectacular in many, many ways, but there's nothing there in terms of
26: no sand. I come from Coolnaha. Weird. I'm expecting sand on the beach.
0: I know. Exactly. That's a very funny line, Sue, and you told it beautifully. Thank you. Keep in touch.
5: Well,
0: Helen, morning.
5: Hi, Helen. Yeah.
0: We'll say hello to Helen. Hello.
5: Yep. Hello, Helen.
27: Good morning. I was just going to say the most incredible experience that we had was Lourdes. I had never seen anything like it, that many people lining up, not the waters, but at night when the priest did the services and people would come from all around the world.
0: All around the world.
27: The church for the religious services. I had never ever in my life seen anything like it. And the other thing, very few people know, on the top of St. Peter's Basilica, there is like a walkway, and nobody, it was a local that told us about it, and you had to get to St. Peter's very, very early in the morning to be able to get to the top. You go by a spiral staircase to get to the top, and you can see all of Rome from there. And I've never heard anybody mention that.
5: Well, I've done that, and, you know, the most terrifying bit is you've got to walk around near the top of the dome. There's a very, very narrow walkway, and you are very high up to get out onto that veranda where all the statues are to get the views. And I can tell you that's a bit daunting when you walk out and you look down and there's some

0: almost every gig, I think, was playing in a Ceylon tea ad. He was playing, he was...
1: He did.
0: That was back in the 60s, I think. I think Kamal's very first gig.
1: We'll see if we can find it where Kamal is promoting. What was the brand?
0: He didn't talk. I don't know. It was Ceylon tea.
1: He sang it. That's all I remember.
0: No. He had a drum. He didn't speak or he didn't play. He had a drum. He was playing a musician or something.
1: Have a listen to this.
0: He was bare chested.
1: Here we go. Yeah.

0: There we go.
1: Perfectly executed. Yes. Just quietly. What a voice.
0: Yes. Yeah, no, he had a great voice. Yeah, he certainly did, yeah.
1: Well, lots of texts coming in, and we always ran out of time, but the idea of, I'm going to put that on the list for many, based on that reference alone, Sri Lanka.
0: Yep. Can I just, before I go, before I head off, can I just say something, Tony?
1: Yeah, you may.
0: Yesterday, it's the first time in my life I've felt old, by the way, because yesterday was the 50th anniversary of the recording of the last episode of Blue Hills, and I worked on that. I was a sound effects man.
1: You did.
0: Yeah. And I just saw... It started in World War II, and if you lived in rural Australia... Everything stopped so you could listen to Blue Hills. It was just an amazing serial.
1: And you would have worked with, for the latter end of that series, working with some extraordinary performers.
0: And Queenie Ashton, she was in it right from the very from beginning. She uttered the first words in the very first episode, and she uttered the last words in the very last episode.
1: Was it a fun cast? Was it a fun session?
0: They were all they were great actors. You know, and they had some top names in Blue Hills throughout the years. You know, they were so professional. They were a delight to work with. I really enjoyed working on the Blue program. Hills. It was
1: ABC Studios in Sydney, correct?
0: Yeah, that's right. Yeah, Studio 201, that's where it was recorded.
1: Really, there you go. Grump, it's always a joy. We'll talk again soon. We'll talk next week, if not before. All right, mate.
0: Okay, Tony. See you.
1: Have a look at what he does. SteveCollinsTraveller.com. SteveCollinsTraveller.com. We know him and love him as Steve Grumpy Collins.
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6: What's the matter? 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All those people saying it was Dilma. I hadn't heard that for a long time, that jingle. So that makes Grumpy 103. No, it doesn't. He was only there for the last few months of it, I think, is the point he was making. When we go back, after the news, we're going to the United States of America. Rod Smith.
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8: Hello, I'm Chelsea Bowden. Two Australians have survived the apparent hijacking of a flight bound for Israel. Jack Fenwick reports.
9: The Fly Dubai plane plummeted 14,000 feet in less than 30 seconds when it was 2 hours into its journey from Dubai to Israel on Wednesday morning. It was forced to divert to Saudi Arabia after the co-pilot stabbed his captain and apparently tried to crash the plane. 174 passengers were on board, including Sydney couple Stephen and Carol Moss. Foreign Minister Penny Wong has confirmed the Australians are safe and thanked the heroes who thwarted the attack. Israeli Prime Minister Benjamin Netanyahu says the incident is being investigated as a suspected terror attack. Jack Fenwick reporting.
8: Calls are growing for the Australian Taxation Office to reverse its decision to stop accepting credit card payments. The move follows new Reserve Bank regulations banning card surcharges. The opposition is calling on the federal government to intervene and force the tax office to reverse course. Andrew McKellar from the Chamber of Commerce and Industry says small businesses rely on credit cards to pay the ATO.
10: They'll be waking up this morning. I think they'll be completely staggered that this is how the tax office seeks to deal with them. This is just another, I think, slap that is going to really hurt many of those small businesses.
8: The Reserve Bank says buyers using the 5% deposit scheme are among the most likely to be in negative equity. The federal government says over 100,000 people have accessed the program since it was opened up to higher incomes. The RBA says recent borrowers are the most likely to owe more money than their house is worth amid falling property prices. Unprecedented police powers are now in force in Perth ahead of a controversial defence and weapons conference. A 10-day security zone has been activated around the Perth Convention Centre for next week's Land Forces Expo. It's the largest police operation in the state in 15 years as officers try to prevent a repeat of violent protests against the event in Melbourne 2 years ago. A Sydney hospital is warning of the concussion risks to e-bike riders after recording a 22% increase in injuries. It comes as 23 illegal bikes were crushed under new police powers. St. Vincent's Hospital's Dr. Edward Lewis says almost half of all presentations are serious enough to trigger a trauma response.
11: With that, the energy and the speed matter a lot to particularly the brain. The brain doesn't really care whether the motor is electric or not. It cares

0: sport for which your head stops.
1: Checking sport, Isaac Heaney has won his third consecutive Best and Fairest Award for the Sydney Swans, despite a club-imposed sanction forcing him to miss the last three games of the season. Heaney accepted the award via a video message, avoiding the ceremony along with fellow suspended teammates Chad Warner, Nick Blakey, Riley Bice and James Jordan. Meanwhile, Will Ashcroft has capped off a stellar year by winning his first Merritt Murray medal as Brisbane's best and fairest player. And Roosters back rower Angus Crichton is relishing the chance to wrap up his NRL career on a high. The Blues forward is preparing to switch codes to play rugby union. He says he'd love to repay the Roosters with a premiership.
2: Came into this club as a kid and now I'm leaving as a husband and as a father. And we won a premiership in my first year when I came across in 2019, and then it'd be pretty fitting to win another one on Sunday.
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1: Checking your weather around the country. Canberra, rain and reaching a top of 18. Adelaide, showers, a top of 18 degrees. Perth, sunny, 24 the top. Brisbane, sunny and a top of 26. Sydney, showers developing, a top of 25. And Melbourne, showers and 17 degrees.
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12: I think Grubby mentioned the program that he loved and worked just in the last couple of months of its production all those years ago. But Yes What, people around Australia would remember Yes What. What a little show that was. Radio comedy program. It was first heard in Adelaide. It made its debut, Melbourne debut, on 3XY in Melbourne back in 1939. The characters from Yes What, and I heard it years later as a youngster listening to it and thought it was just so funny. The characters and the behavior of, the boys in the class, the headmaster. Yes What. Just brilliant. The other one that I wanted to mention to you, the VFL, oh, this is an interesting one too. The VFL Grand Final was drawn for the first time when Melbourne, 10-9-69, played Essendon, 7-27-69. The year was 1948 and Melbourne won in the replay. When they replayed it, Melbourne Grand Final, VFL Grand Final, was drawn for the first time, and that year was 1948. Other bits and pieces, Johnny Carson hosted his first Tonight Show. Saw an interview with him doing that, and he talks about how incredibly nervous he felt about that. The year was 1962. Finally retired in 1992, so he had a really great run, replaced by Jay Leno back in the day. He passed away in 2005, Johnny Carson. Great fan. Still a lot of that online. You can have a look at it with Johnny Carson. Rock Hudson, US actor, passed away this day, 1985, during the 60s. Often teamed movie roles with people like Doris Day. From 1971-75, he starred with Susan St. James in 133-693, or you can text 0477-693-693. Rock Hudson starred with Susan St. James in the TV series 0477-693-693. Great memories, a really good show. Now, one of the all-time wonderful movies, I don't know how long since you've seen it, but The Bridge Over the River Kwai, directed by David Lean. The year was 1957. It won 7 Academy Awards, including Best Picture, at the 30th Academy Awards. Bridge Over the River Kwai.

0: So glorious, isn't it? Wonderful part of that film. So important, that piece of music to that film. Bridge on the River Kwai, director David Lean. 1957 was the year. 12 months after. And 7 Academy Awards, including Best Picture for that year. Rod, morning.
1: Morning, Zone. I've got the answer to your question about Rock Hudson and Susan St. James.
0: Of course, you were going to say?
1: Macmillan and White.
0: And it was a huge success, massive TV program.
1: Yes, it was one of the early pioneers in the TV police drama.
0: They were in many ways. And I think they were usually run later in the week, and they would be interspersed. There was, I think, Channel 9 ran them, from memory.
1: I think so, yeah.
0: And they interspersed it with a couple of other very well-known series. And one week you'd get Macmillan and Wife, and the next week you would get... who was the bloke in the... just gone right out of my head.
1: Columbo.
0: Who?
1: Columbo.
0: Yeah, Columbo. So they would change it around with Columbo. And one week would be Columbo, and the next week would be Macmillan and Wife. Just fantastic. And they went for about, I reckon they were 90-minute-plus shows. Like, they were movie-length almost, weren't they?
1: Well, I know the Columbo episodes were. I can't recall the Macmillan and Wife, but I can recall the show and the characters, but I can't recall actually just how long each episode was.
0: Where are you heading, Rod? On the road again?
1: Heading to Melbourne, and I'm a little bit peeved off.
0: Because?
1: Well, you no doubt would be up to date with the back and forth that's been going on between Michelle Bullock and Jim Chalmers. It's your fault.
0: Yeah.
1: Well, apparently it's not the government's fault. So I suppose the $200 million they just gave Rio Tinto to bail out their second aluminium smelter won't be their fault either, because, Rio was short of a quid. Their profit this year fell to $14.1 billion. So
0: yeah, they're doing okay.
1: They need the poor old taxpayer to prop them up with a $200 million handout, not a loan, a handout. This government's bailing them out.
0: It just seems odd, doesn't it? For the times, it feels odd in the extreme.
1: Yeah.
0: Odd, doesn't it? For the times, it feels odd in the extreme.
1: Yeah. You and I have been told to tighten our belts and think twice before we enter into a mortgage or whatever, and the government, after reiterating that just yesterday, turns around and today, Wednesday and Thursday, not Thursday and Friday. Turns around and comes out the very next day and bails out a multinational company that pays next to no bloody tax in the country anyway.
0: Yeah. Yeah, I'll have to go through the rhymes and reasons for it. Presumably it's to preserve. No, I shouldn't say that because I don't know. I'd have to find out more about it. Why that decision was taken?
1: Surely that $200 million could have been spent elsewhere. You know,
0: it could always be spent elsewhere. There's no question about that.
1: I don't know. It could have been spent on better housing or for homeless veterans or something, or better hospitals, or upgrading schools or something like that.
0: So I think you're right, Rod. I mean, even when we have a federal election in the next couple of years, and then it will all unfold one way or the other as to who, how, why, where and when. But then if the incumbent government comes in and they really tighten the belt, and they will and they should, but that's going to be as equally damaging to many as well. So it's about getting that balance right.
1: True. I agree with you in that regard. Government services still have to be paid for. That I understand. I've got no problem with that. But when the government's got money sitting around just lying around in the back room somewhere that you can just hand out to anybody anytime you feel like it, that's money that money belongs to the taxpayers. It doesn't belong to anybody sitting in an ivory tower in Canberra. That's been collected from the people who've been out and busted their arse all year long working.
0: Yeah, very, very true. Okay. Do you reckon you could ever be a treasurer?
1: Maybe some of that money should go back to those people.
0: Sure. Do you think you could ever play the role of a treasurer?
1: I've done it once before at a sporting club, but trust me, it's a tough gig.
0: It's a tough gig. Imagine if you're doing it federally.
1: The hardest part's actually getting the money off the people that owe you the money.
0: Yeah, that's exactly right. Rod's a great point. Thank you. Have a happy weekend. We'll talk next week. Simon, morning.
2: Morning, Dave. I was just thinking about that before. I've been thinking of this for a while. You know, when there's total eclipse of the moon and the sun.
0: Yeah.
2: Does the moon ever get hot? How hot does the moon get?
0: Don't think it gets very hot at all.
2: Don't think so.
0: So what's the point? I've missed the point, I think, which I often do.
2: Don't you reckon the moon would get hotter than it should be, or whatever?
0: Sorry, I don't quite understand, Simon. So you think the moon should get hotter?
2: Yeah, that's what I'm trying to say.
0: Why would it get hotter?
2: Because they're so close. And when the eclipse happens.
0: Look, the answer is I'm not that

0: skilled. I don't know why it doesn't get hotter.
1: Yeah, well, I'm not an astronomer.
0: No, so, no. We'll ask the audience. So you would like to see the moon get hotter?
1: No. I just want to know if it does or not.
0: Oh, I see. As to whether it does. It's a great question. Yeah. Up to my knowledge, I think it just sits up there and hangs out and does its moon business, rocks along. Occasionally people drop in, not as often as they once did. But the moon's just doing its own thing and it really is desperate for visitors at some point. Simon, always good. Have a great weekend. Maggie, morning.
2: Oh, you made me. You're a naughty boy.
0: Very naughty boy. Very naughty boy.
3: He's a very naughty boy.
0: Very naughty boy.
2: The moon just... Sorry. Just dropping in. I dare say you'd be on the same wavelength as I.
0: Always, Maggie. That's what I aspire with this audience, is to be on the same wavelength with the listener.
2: When I finish up, I can explain to Jackson. Mm. But the reason for calling, you played a little bit of Bridge Over
0: the River Kwai. We should point out, as many people did, the name of the film is Bridge on the River Kwai, not Bridge Over the River Kwai. Which I think I may have said, in fairness. So, but the movie was known as Bridge on the River Kwai. Thank you for 2,800 people have text through to remind me.
2: But, that song, it just struck a chord with me. A couple of comments. Yeah, it was David Lean, was it?
0: David Lean was the director.
2: He did many great movies over the years, way back. I think one could have even been Ryan's Daughters.
0: Well, that's a good point. We'll check on that. Did he do Ryan's Daughter? I don't mean did he do Ryan's Daughter. Did he direct Ryan's Daughter is probably what I meant.
2: Directing, yeah. But let me get back to...
0: Sorry, my lady. Sorry, God.
2: My late father, who was born in 1923, he saw service in World War II in the Pacific, different parts, and New Guinea, the Indian Ocean, as far as the Middle East, inclusive of, and all that. And that is one... song somehow resonates with me, and also something that he'd often bring up or sing, and for I think it was something like 76 trombones or whatever, and to this day I don't quite know. I could have it a bit wrong there.
0: No, you haven't, Maggie. Repeat after me. I am just a poor boy.
2: Oh, what are you? Are you leading me up the garden path?
0: Repeat
2: now?
0: After me. I am just a poor boy.
2: I am just a poor girl.
0: I am just a poor girl. I have squandered my resistance.
2: And I'm Annie Oakley.
0: I have squandered my resistance for a pocket full of mumbles, such are promises.
2: Oh, promises. Promises, promises.
0: All lies, this is going well. All lies and jest.
2: Oh, God, you're on to the politics now. I'm glad.
0: That's what it is. It was about politics. Still a man hears what he wants to hear and justifies the rest.
2: Oh, justify, yes. Yes, it's all because of the Middle East and Iran.
0: That's right. You pulled a link there, Maggie. Well done, you. Passing for Johnny DeRemus. It's Friday. Johnny, good morning.
4: This is John DeRemus with the Passing Parade, of the story of a man who kept a king in power and lived to regret it. Over the centuries, English monarchs have had their money problems. A particular case in point was King Charles II, who, but for the timely assistance of a financier named Robert Venner, would in all probability have sent England bankrupt. I'll be back with a story after this message.
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4: Robert Venner began his career as a goldsmith's apprentice, working for his uncle Thomas Venner in London. The latter thrived greatly during Cromwell's regime. Among other things, he became controller of the mint and a leading banker to the Puritan government. The restoration of 1660 saw no change in his fortunes, for King Charles II, arriving penniless from his exile in Europe, urgently needed money to maintain the new royalist regime. By now, young Robert had set up a business of his own and was competing in wealth and influence with his uncle. It was Robert that King Charles commissioned to make an entirely new set of royal regalia, crown, scepter, orb, and so on, the previous set having somehow disappeared. The cost worked out at some £30,000. The king couldn't pay, so young Robert put it on his tab and thus became the unofficial royal moneylender. Within 14 years, he was owed the then staggering sum of 250,000 golden guineas. But such had been Robert Venner's golden flood of fortune that he could afford to carry the debt. He was made a baronet and in 1674 became Lord Mayor of London. The royal debt continued to mount. To such a degree, in fact, that Venner was obliged to borrow large sums from his fellow financiers. This was a big mistake on his part, as events were to prove. The court swallowed money like a bottomless pit. There was no keeping up with the king's spending. Interest on the royal loans lagged far in arrears or remained unpaid altogether. Despite his worth on paper, Venner found it increasingly difficult to meet his own commitments. Finally, he told the king it could not go on, that the crown would have to make good at least part of its debt to him. 3 months went by, during which time the king made it his business to keep out of Venner's way. Then came the clincher. The king's ministers calmly announced the repudiation of his debts and fixed a system of annuities for the creditors involved, including Venner. The man who had gone out on a limb for his sovereign was awarded an annuity of £26,000, an amount that made it impossible for him to keep his head above water. And there was nothing he could do about it but sink, which he did. In 1684, the former dictator of the London money market was declared bankrupt. The bulk of his estate was broken up and sold. He died 4 years later on September 2nd, 1688, doubtless the wiser but infinitely the poorer for his experience. Our time is up till we meet again for another chapter in the Passing Parade. This is John Doremus. Thank you so much, and goodbye for now.
0: Thank you, Johnny. A Charlie Fiend fan. We'll find out more about that as Sir Rod. Emotional farewell after 6 decades. I think he's doing the farewell tour, a couple of years probably, but the announcement came out. We'll look at that. And the largest dog pool party. What? Rod Smith in the US. Next.
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0: Which means Rod Smith, who talks to us each and every Friday morning at the United States Report. It is the one and only Rod Smith morning.
1: Good morning, Tony. A lovely day here. Sun is shining, going for a top of 24, 21 at the moment.
0: Perfect. We're going to talk about Rod Stewart because people are thinking that he's sort of gone into retirement. There's a couple of years, though, but he's going to be he's on tour. Nice promotion for a tour. So he's going to do a bit for the next 12, maybe 18 months or more. But first up, Charlie Sheen. Tell us more about Charlie.
1: Well, he's coming out of retirement with his dad, Martin, and they're set to star as father and son in the comedy series Happy Jack. Now, the comedy will start production on a 6-episode first season that's in Los Angeles, and it's all happening early next year in 2027. It's launched on AMC, and it'll be shot in the same studio where Friends was filmed, and it will be in front of a studio audience.
0: So what's AMC?
1: So, AMC is just like HBO, same kind of, you know.
0: Okay. So it's not a network
1: company. But Charlie Sheen, he starred, don't you remember, he starred in 2.5 Men, and that was for 8 seasons before a very public departure. And he was also in Anger Management, plus also Spin City, where he replaced Michael J. Fox in season 5 and also starred with Heather Locklear.
0: Mm.
1: Now, the Sheens, father and son, great talent. They've got some good writers behind them, so it sounds like a good mix, and more than likely it's going to be a good family comedy, Happy Jack.
0: Because Heather Locklear played a pretty important role too in 2.5, I think, from memory.
1: 2.5, she wasn't the,
0: wasn't she the brother's, have I got that wrong, wasn't she the brother's sort of long-time girlfriend in 2.5 Men?
1: Yeah, probably. You got me on the hop there, Tony, but she might have been just a special guest role or something like that, not like she was in Spin City.
0: Spin City was before 2.5 Men, wasn't it?
1: Yes.
0: Yeah. Now let's get back to Sir Rod Stewart, the farewell after a long, long time. There'd be people around Australia, including moi, that have seen him more than twice.
1: Oh, what a great talent. Look, Rod Stewart is preparing to say, well, he did say goodbye this week because he's announcing his forthcoming tour that's only in Europe and the UK. You know, like, he's going to give it away because he's 81. Look, he shared the news with all his fans this week. The announcement comes after where he even had some stent procedure. That's right. Do you remember that? That was in August, and where he had to cancel performances here in the United States in many cities. Although his decision about touring closed a major chapter in his career, he clarified he's not retiring from music altogether.
0: No.
1: But he's retiring from touring on the road because it does take its toll, doesn't it, Tony?
0: Well, I can only imagine, Rod, having not done it, but I can imagine it probably does. Now, the other Rod Smith, largest dog pool party. A pool party for puppies?
1: It was. A Guinness World Record was set at the Doodle Palooza 2026 for the largest dog pool party. Nearly 300 canines gathered at the Cowabunga Canyon Water Park in Vegas a few days ago. Now, the official number was 296, and all the dogs were poodle mixes. And the event coincided with National Dog Week and raised funds for the Doodle Rescue USA that helps raise awareness for the dogs and also that foster families, plus all the dogs that need rescue and for their forever homes. So it was a great day for all the dogs.
0: We could do better than that. How many dogs? Two dogs.
1: 296. Now, they're all poodle mixes there, Tony. I think that was the record
0: that
1: there.
0: That was the record there. Thank you. I reckon we could do better than that. When we come back, new Sylvester Stallone book And Ringo Star Day, dedicated to the great man. That's next. It's all part of Australia Overnight. I'm Tony Mack. Good morning.
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0: Rob, forgive me, it was Courtney Thorne-Smith who was the long-serving girlfriend of Alan in Two and a Half Men. She did 51 of those.
1: Now you've got it, Tony.
0: Now I've got it. So that was my mistake. I misspoke, as they say now in the biz, when you misspoke. Sylvester Stallone, a book? Have he's done, or somebody about Sylvester Stallone?
1: No, it's his book. It's called Stepped, a memoir. Now, the 81-year-old Sylvester Stallone traces his rise from a violent, impoverished childhood in New York to Hollywood, powered by persistence despite scant resources and repeated rejection. Now, his memoir leads to, Rocky, how Stallone rejected lucrative offers for his script unless he starred in it. A gamble that ended with the movie, as you well know, became the top-grossing film of 1976 and earned an Oscar for Best Picture. Look, it took 2 years to write there, Tony. It's a gritty, heart-wrenching memoir, and it came out this week. And also, if you're lazy in reading, hey, you can get the audio book, and it's voiced by Stallone himself. Don't forget his signature key line he likes to say, keep punching.
0: Keep punching, as he does. Ringo Starr Day.
1: Yeah, that happened this week in Boston. That's right. The Boston City Council officially proclaimed the 30th of September Ringo Starr Day. and you know, all recognition for his legendary musical legacy and deep ties in the city, because his daughter received life-saving cancer treatment at the Brigham Women's Hospital in Boston. Now, the 86-year-old Ringo is touring at the moment. That's right. He's on the East Coast, and he really kind of keeps himself young.
0: He does.
1: He's still touring.
0: Yeah, and they love it. That's the interesting thing about him and Jagger and Sir Rod Stewart, of course, that they do it not because they need a quid. They just love doing the work.
1: And it does keep you young, I'm sure.
0: We've got less than 30 seconds. On this day in music.
1: Well, how about we just go to 1986. Bananarama had the number one in Australia with their cover version of Shocking Blues' Venus. Stayed there for 7 weeks. Here it is.

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11: The man in the mist.
12: The rectory garden in Little Village, Hampshire. We were within sight of the church where I had left Lady Elliot and my husband George because I had not seen David in the congregation. Then Hilary's housekeeper told me that David was in the garden. Now here we were, an embarrassed and reticent David, because he had confessed that he was in love with me. I realized that I must put him at his ease if I were to carry out my plan to revenge myself on Lady Elliot and George. I argued with him, tried to reason with him. Eventually, steeling myself because I had to lie, I told him that I loved him too.
13: You love me?
12: Yes, David.
13: Impossible.
12: Why?
13: Well, you... You of all people.
12: Why not, David?
13: You're my aunt.
12: Oh, David, why do you keep reminding me I married your uncle? Apart from that, we're not related. And I love you, David. I love you.
13: But I never thought... I never dreamed...
12: That such a thing could happen. David, we're the same age, with the same interests, and we've been thrown together so much. Such a relief after all the old fogies around us.
13: When did you know?
12: Oh, it's hard to say. Perhaps it was when you took me to dinner that night at the Enchilada restaurant. Remember?
13: I remember everything about that evening. I was so excited when you said you'd come with me. And then I was nervous when I took you into the place and flustered when I tried to order the meal.
12: But I helped you, remember? I tried to give you confidence. I knew you hadn't been out very much with girls.
13: Oh, it was what happened later that was more important.
12: So much happened that night.
13: We were in that little alley watching the house where Carl Bloor had disappeared. Then he stood at the window upstairs and we pretended we were a pair of lovers.
12: Mm-hmm.
13: I put my arms around you, Nadine. We were so close. I'm sure you felt my heart beating. It was hammering furiously.
12: Oh, David.
13: It was the most wonderful moment of my life. Tell me, how could you possibly fall in love with someone like me?
12: Oh, David, you're a wonderful person. You're good-looking and lovable and sincere. And I just adore being with you. Come back to your grandmother's house.
13: I didn't think I would ever be able to face you again.
12: Do come back, because we must talk. There's so much to talk about. In the meantime, I must get back to the church. The service must have started already, and Lady Elliot will wonder where I am and what I'm doing.
13: I didn't go today because... Well, because...
12: Because you knew Lady Elliot would drag us along to hear Hilary's sermon, I know. That's why I had to find you. It was my only chance to talk to you while they were in there.
13: I felt I couldn't face you again.
12: Oh, David, come back. Please come back. We have to go back to London early in the morning, and I must talk with you. I must, or it'll break my heart.

0: Oh, there's nothing like a nice strong cup of tea after a service. Oh, I thought it was very cold in the church. Didn't you, George?
1: Didn't notice. I was well rugged up.
0: And foolishly, I didn't wear a fur coat today. Not like you, Nadine. Then you're used to that dank cold in London.
2: Yes.
0: By the way, whatever happened to you when you left us in the church? You went back to the car to get
2: I couldn't find it at first. I searched the front seat and the back and eventually discovered it was crumpled up in the bottom of my purse. It was there all the time.
0: Mm-hmm. A pity. A great pity you walked right in the middle of Hilary's sermon. He hates anybody to be hustling around when he's giving his sermon.
2: I must apologize to him.
0: Well, mind you do. He'll be dropping in for tea this afternoon, although Sunday is a frightfully busy day for him. I thought it was a very nice sermon, didn't you, George?
1: Oh, most impressive. Yes, most impressive.
0: Anyhow, there'll be many opportunities for you to hear other sermons in future. A wonderful decision, Nadine, to close up that junk shop. And I've got exciting plans for you both.
2: Have you, Lady Edith?
0: You won't have to tear back to that shop on Sunday evenings or at the crack of dawn on Mondays. As a matter of fact, you can stay up here till Wednesdays if you like.
2: Oh, providing we haven't commitments in town. Isn't that right, George?
1: Oh, why hurry away?
0: You should be grateful to think you can stay so near to Ben. As a matter of fact, I've got it all worked out. I'm going to give you and George the big suite in the south wing, the one with its own sitting room, so it'll really be like a second home for you.
2: Oh, sounds thrilling.
0: You don't sound over-enthusiastic.
2: Oh, I am. I'm most grateful. Yes, it'll be wonderful to be near Ben and to stay in the country half the week. Yes, I think it's a perfectly marvelous idea.
1: Hello. Who's this? By gad. You know whose car that is, Mother?
0: Now, how could I know, George? You're at the window and I'm not.
1: Harry Elliott's new bus.
0: Harry Elliott? What does he come up here for?
1: Well, I'd better go and let him in. That is, if I,
0: If that woman is with him...
1: You mean Anne?
0: Yes, if she is, I won't have her in my house. I won't.
1: Yes, well, I can't see from here, but I'll have a chat with Harry. But it won't be a minute.
2: Lady Elliot, why this attitude with Anne?
0: Don't ask ridiculous questions. Isn't it all too evident?
2: But I thought everything had been cleared up.
0: Everything? Everything? My child, don't you recognize delicacy of feeling? Don't you realize what that woman did to me?
2: Look, I know it's none of my business,
0: well,
2: but
0: of course it's your business. You're an Elliot now, and don't you forget it.
1: Mother?
0: Yes?
1: Here's Harry.
0: Alone?
3: Yes, I'm alone, Lady Elliot. George told me that Anne wasn't welcome.
0: You're not surprised, surely.
3: I didn't give her your message. I just told her to wait in the car till we talk.
0: Why have you come?
3: To pay you what Anne owes you. Here's a check for £4,000.
0: And about time. Does that woman want a receipt?
3: Don't refer to Anne as that woman.
0: Do you prefer that I call her a creature?
3: She's my wife, and I won't have you insulting her.
2: Lady Elliot, Harry, if you don't mind, I'll leave. This is very embarrassing, and I feel I shouldn't be here.
0: You please yourself.
2: I'd rather, if you don't mind.
0: Not that we've anything more to say to each other, Harry Elliot, except that as far as you are personally concerned, I am glad that you were exonerated.
3: But doesn't this exonerate Anne?
0: This check? Are you trying to buy me off? I'd like to remind you, Harry Elliot, that your wife got this money out of me under false pretenses and that she'd no intention whatsoever of paying it back.
3: Oh, yes, she did.
0: With what?
3: She had every intention of raising the money somehow.
0: When she came to me pretending that she wanted to invest money in a mythical company? Ah, nonsense. I repeat, Harry, that creature will not be allowed inside my doors. In fact, I resent the fact that she's even in the grounds. Now, will you please remove her as soon as possible?

0: Nadine.
1: I crept out the back way. I didn't want to be seen. There's an awful row going on in there.
0: Harry and Lady Elliot?
1: Oh, yes, she's a beast. Oh, I do hate her aunt.
0: What's happened?
1: Oh, I left in the middle of it. I know if I'd stayed, I would have attacked the old woman in your defense.
0: Oh, it's all over me, of course.
1: Yes, I don't think she's going to forgive you.
0: I wondered about that.

0: Because I told him I was in love with him.
1: Oh, Nadine. You're playing with fire.
0: Oh, I know you don't approve, Anne, but after that fracas inside, the way that old dragon is carrying on about you, how do you think I feel? Don't you realize what I've been through?
1: She is difficult.
0: And the way she's behaving now. She's taken it for granted that her little plan has been successful. Her advice to George to withdraw his guarantee on the bank.
1: And she thinks the shop will close, definitely.
0: I've said it would. Oh, yes, I'm subservient, humble, contrite, and very much punished. And the old woman laps it up like a cat swallowing cream.
1: All the same, even if you go to her and tell her that you and David are in love, what about the boy? You're going to hurt him terribly.
0: That's the only thing I don't like, but what else can I do? It's my only chance to keep the shop and dictate my own terms. Even inside just now, I realized how much that woman loathes a scandal. And this will be the greatest scandal of all time from her point of view.
1: I see what you mean, but I still don't like it.
0: Oh, here's Harry.
1: Oh, with a face like thunder. Obviously, the interview was not a success.
2: Anne, we're driving back to London.
1: Oh, are we? Shan't I see Lady Elliot?
2: No.
1: But you gave her the money?
2: Yes, she's not well enough to see you today.
0: It's no use, Harry, I've told her.
2: Yeah.
1: Harry. Oh. Harry, I was at fault in the beginning. We have to realize that.
2: Don't defend her.
1: I'm trying to put myself in her place. Still...
0: Now you must agree with me, Anne, that I've got to carry on with my little plan if I'm to survive.
2: And what do you mean, Nadine?
0: Oh, just something I have in mind.
2: Oh. Well, Nadine, we'd better get off the premises. She even resents the fact that Anne is in the garden.
1: Oh.
0: You see, Anne, you must agree with me.
1: Well, perhaps I do agree with you now, but please, please don't let that other party suffer. Otherwise, I'm sure there'll be a tragedy.
0: Harry looked from Anne to me, and again back to Anne. He wondered who this other party was. And Anne's remark gave me a twinge of conscience. I didn't want David to suffer either. He was my only chance to gain my own ends, to recover my beloved antique shop.
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3: When we come back, oh, look at that. 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
4: Hello, I'm Chelsea Bowden. The opposition is calling on the federal government to intervene and force the tax office to reverse its ban on credit card payments. The ATO has made the decision after the Reserve Bank axed card surcharges. Labor claims the ban will save consumers over $1.5 billion, but Liberal leader Angus Taylor argues businesses will simply pass on the costs.
5: Nobody likes card surcharges, but you can't pretend that the costs have gone away because they don't appear on the receipt. If the Prime Minister really wants to bring prices down, he should focus on the thing that he can control, bring down government spending.
4: The Prime Minister says the new Greens leader should target One Nation, not the federal government. David Shoebridge has vowed to replace Labor and establish the minor party as Australia's main progressive force. But Anthony Albanese argues the Greens remain a protest movement, warning these types of attacks cost them seats at the last election. Questions are looming over the motive of a co-pilot who allegedly stabbed his captain on a flight from Dubai to Israel. Israeli Prime Minister Benjamin Netanyahu claims the Fly Dubai pilot had undergone Islamist radical indoctrination. The United Arab Emirates has since launched its own investigation into the incident. Foreign Minister Penny Wong confirmed two Australians were on board, identified as Sydney couple Stephen and Carol Moss. A school in Ukraine has been hit in the latest wave of Russian airstrikes. The children were in a shelter at the time and no injuries have been reported. The grounds of a nuclear research facility were also hit, causing a fire but leaving the facility's test reactor undamaged. A death row inmate in the United States has survived two lethal injections. Krista Pike was said to be the first woman executed in Tennessee in 200 years over the 1996 murder of her classmate. Her lawyers say she was taken to hospital alive after the execution attempts failed. Media witness John North says it was a strange situation.
6: Why was it that by the time the blinds went down for the second time at 8:05, she was still breathing, and her breathing at points was very rhythmic. She was snoring at times, but she was still breathing.
4: A win for country towns across the country, with the Commonwealth Bank renewing its commitment to keep all 281 of its regional branches open until at least December 2030. Checking sport, Isaac Heaney has won the Sydney Swans' Best and Fairest Award despite being suspended for the last three games of the season. He received the most votes from the club's coaching panel, followed by Brodie Grundy and Charlie Curnow. Heaney, Chad Warner, Nick Blakey, James Jordan and Raleigh Bice were all suspended for breaching club standards in August. None attended the award ceremony. Melbourne's Jack Viney has returned to Victoria after meeting with West Coast ahead of a potential move. The 32-year-old has been linked to the Eagles and Essendon after being told he wasn't part of the Demons' midfield plans next season, despite still having 2 years left on his contract. Viney told Channel 10 while he's hopeful a deal can be reached, he's yet to make a final decision.
7: Yeah, obviously a lot to weigh up, but a bit of a look around last couple of days, a bit to think about with the family, and hopefully make a decision soon.
4: And the Roosters will learn today if veteran utility Connor Watson has earned an exemption from concussion protocols to be free to play in Sunday's NRL Grand Final against the Knights.
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4: Checking your weather around the country. Canberra, rain and reaching a top of 18. Adelaide, showers, a top of 18 degrees. Perth, sunny, 24 the top. Brisbane, sunny and a top of 26. Sydney, showers developing, a top of 25. And Melbourne, showers and 17 degrees.
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3: Around about now, we would normally do a, both Jackson and I, like to clear our throats before we return after the cereal. We sort of go like this. Like that, see? It's called a throat clearance. Jackson, have you done yours? Very good. One more time. Excellent work. Now you've turned it into a cough. Wherever you are, right across this great nation, hello, Melbourne. Look at that. It's already 13 degrees on the way to 17 showers. So it's dropped down to 13, I should say. Brisbane, 14, nearly 15 degrees, 26 and sunny. Perth, 9 degrees, but a sunny day ahead, 24. Adelaide, hello, hello, hello, 14 and a top of 18. You've got some showers on the way. Hobart, morning. 8 degrees, partly cloudy, top of 16. If you have just woken up first time, love you long time, jump on board. Friday, second day, 2026. Today, by the way, is World Smile Day. World Smile Day. Now, many a year ago, there was a great presenter by the name of Happy Hammond. People interstate may not be familiar with, in other states may not be familiar with Happy Hammond, but certainly was her hallmark at Channel 7 here in Melbourne for years, Happy Hammond. Happy said, you should always smile when you're on the air. For example, so if I went, so let me read something. If I read something with a smile, see if it makes a difference. So I'm now smiling. See, you're faking a smile. Phil Oakley, lead vocalist with the UK band Human League. Sounds a bit weird. Is it weird when I speak like that as a smile? Is that a smile, Jackson? No, it's not. No? Okay. So I'll just do normal voice then. Thank you. Phil Oakey, lead vocalist, UK band Human League. They had a number of number one hits when you think about it. Don't You Want Me, which was also their biggest seller in Australia in 86, combined with Giorgio Moroder to record Together in Electric Dreams. We've got to play that a bit later on. Got to play that. Julian in Armidale, good morning.
10: Good morning, sir. We looked up 1960. There was an attempt to hijack a TAA Electra over Queensland by somebody who was quite insane. And apparently he was overpowered by the captain and the crew. He tried to hijack the Lockheed Electra to Singapore, but was foiled and arrested. Would you be able to possibly go back on the internet and find that? Is it a true story?
3: No, not this time of the hour. We haven't got the time to investigate it that easily, unfortunately. We're taking calls and we just haven't got the time. But you make the great point that those things, we should remember a lot of those things, Julian.
10: And there was also an extortion on Ansett Airlines too.
3: There was a what on the web?
10: They made a book on the extortion on Qantas. Do you remember that? Back in the early 70s?
3: No, I don't. How did that, what would happen there?
10: Oh, it was a financial hoax on Qantas, and they blew up all those planes in the Middle East, remember, in the early 70s?
3: Yeah, well, that was sadly a dreadful time with the
10: Now, with my heroes, and of course, as you mentioned on TV, was Happy Hammond.
3: Happy?
10: Oh, wasn't he? We actually got a ticket. Mum got a ticket for us to go to the old Channel 7 studios in Dorcas Street. And we saw Happy Hammond with the checkered cat and the checkered coat.
3: Yeah.
10: I think he came from Adelaide, didn't he?
3: Did he? Was he born in South Australia?
10: I think he was. And a lot of these performers came from the Tivoli, didn't they? The old Tivoli Theatre?
3: Many did, in the early days of television. Yep.
10: I tell you what, we had a thrill one day. We went down on the way to Auburn South State School, and I said to Mum, guess who was sitting at the next car? Uncle Norman, the Western Star Butter Show. And he waved to me and said, hello, how are you?
3: Happy Hammond. Did he? Is that right? Happy Hammond was born in New South Wales.
10: Adelaide? In New South Wales,
3: yeah,
10: wasn't
3: it? So he's April Fool's baby in 19... Sorry, I beg your pardon. He died in 1998 on the 1st of April. He was 81 when he died. He was born in 1916.
10: We loved him, didn't we?
3: We loved Happy Hammond.
10: And, of course, Uncle Norman Swain. We saw, as I said, we saw him. Gee, he was a great hero, wasn't he?
3: Where was
10: he born?
3: Norman Swain, and the other one for me was King Corky, King of the Kids.
10: Oh, yes. Well, he's related, of course, to your Simon Owen.
3: I think so.
10: He?
3: I think they were somehow related, weren't they?
10: Yes, of course. Some of your other heroes, of course, would have been Cousin Roy. Remember him?
3: Cousin Roy was...
10: Zigzag used to appear on Channel 7.
3: That's right.
10: After the news on Channel 7 on Saturday night, and there'll be no trouble.
3: There'll be no trouble. Was a very important part of the opening of their segment when they were together and doing great things.
10: Oh, yes. So how many more of those 1960s era, early TV days kids? Of course, my hero, of course, was number 31, Ron Barassi.
3: Oh, of course.
10: I nearly got to meet him.
3: Yeah. My fantasy, even as a little tacker, was Princess Panda.
10: Princess Panda. Have you got her book?
3: I wish I did.
10: It's worth a lot of money.
3: Wish I had a phone number. Princess Panda.
10: Yeah, her real name was Pamela Lissner, L-I-S-N-E-R. She quit Australia with her husband, Jimmy Allen, and she did come back. And she kept her privacy, didn't she?
3: So she did or didn't come back?
10: She did come back. The book, if you've got it.
3: And he
10: it's
3: came
10: a
3: back.
10: Very valuable collectible
3: and,
10: item.
3: And he home. Came back to Brill Cream. So I didn't know she left
10: hero,
3: Australia.
10: Sorry?
3: She was a very big part
10: hero,
3: of.
10: Of course.
3: She was a very big part of IMT, Princess Panda.
10: That's right. Of course, our other hero was, and I wish I kept his doll, Jerry G and Ron Blaskett.
3: Ron Blaskett, legendary, wonderful performers. Julian, have a great weekend. Always good to chat. Bazza, morning.
17: Good morning. How are you?
3: Oh, thank you for asking, Bazza. I'm really well. What about yourself?
17: Well, you know, I just say that to annoy you.
3: I know. Straight up the snoz. You got me again, Bazza.
17: Yeah.
3: Oh, Magoo. You've done it again.
17: Yeah. My daughter's been missing for 6 days.
3: Now, Bazza, because why? So this is your daughter that you've loved who's been struggling with some form of addiction for some time.
17: Yes, and she got schizophrenia, but she disappeared on me. And I went to the Victorian police and I wrote a missing persons report and photos and all that kind of thing. Did you know they found her in 6 hours?
3: So she's back safely now?
17: Yeah, she's just packing up a unit. She's coming back here to live.
3: Well, is that going to work for you?
17: Oh, she's lived with me all her life, so.
3: Well, I hope it does, because those challenges that she's been going through, does she get any assistance and help by way of, given her addictions that you've talked about?
17: Yeah, she gets that through Barwon Mental Health.
3: Yeah, okay.
17: And he's also got an NDIS worker. Look, I never ever thought I would ever say this, but thank you, Victorian Police.
3: They were being helpful?
17: They were fantastic in finding her.
3: Yeah. Well, that's a blessing. When do you hope that you'll be back in the safety of your home?
17: Depends on how quickly she can pack her unit up.
3: Well, Bazza, I hope it all works out. Well, no doubt we'll talk again, but you've had the highs and lows and you've ridden them well. You know, it's for people in Australia that go through similar, and this is not unusual, as you well know, that families go through this. It's a challenge. It challenges you and your life, quality of life.
17: Well, your family is your most important thing in your life, and if you don't look after them, you haven't got anything.
3: So you've got to be in a position to be able to support that?
17: I've always supported that, and I always will.
3: Very kind. Keep in touch, Baz. We'll talk in the next week or so, no doubt. Wherever you are around Australia, anything you want to raise on the program, feel free to do that. Things that we've been talking about this morning, if you have just woken up, feel free. Nothing in particular. We've just started off with a little thing that we call back in my day. It's an open so you finish the sentence, in other words, back in my day. The other thing that we probably didn't get to, but we can probably certainly have a look at it, Little Golden Books. Great read of Little Golden Books that have been around a long time, but the first of those Little Golden Books came online. I wrote it down. Why did I write it down? And now I go to tell you, I have no idea why I wrote it down, but it'll come back to me very shortly. Oh, I know what it was, because they started in 1942, Little Golden Books, 1942. There would be people that would still have many a little golden book at home, and how important they were for, include myself in that, reading, learning to read in the day. I mean, you're 4, 5, 6, and 7, and they were entree cards to, you know, Enid Blyton or Tom Sawyer, whatever the case may be, to learn how to read and enjoy the idea of reading. Remember when people used to read? Most annoying sounds. We started the program with that earlier. Some of those most annoying sounds, and people have been wizardry around it, including just the idea of the chalk or the fingernails from the nuns, the teachers, when I say the nuns, teachers, on the black boards. It was just, and you can hear it, the screech of the chalk, even as I speak of it now, that shiver goes down the spine. Now, the other one too, for those who follow AFL, Chris Fagan's pulled the pin, the Brisbane Lions, and what an amazing career he's had. I mean, it's just quite a phenomenal contribution that he's made to the game. But I wrote down, he's resigned, he's pulled the pin, he's decided to move on. I wrote down, who else would you like to see retire? We can have fun with this. Who else would you like to see retire? Tagline, and how soon? 133693.
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3: Got to tell you, it's a Friday morning and feeling a bit talked out. The old Johnny Blackman line, gee, I'm all talked out, he used to say. Try doing an American accent. Anybody do a great American accent? 133693, asking for a friend. For those in Brisbane and Perth, 133882. And for Sydney listeners, 131873. Anybody think they do a really good American accent? Why do you ask, Tone? Well, Rich, who is a regular contributor from the United States of America, he says, try doing an American accent and then ask yourself which American accent. Robert De Niro's accent is said to have been a working-class Manhattan Bronx Italian-American sound. Every borough, New York, has a district variation on the New York City accent. Some of it spills over to Long Island, even. I can't hear similar variations of Aussie accents, but I have noticed that everyone on, say, 2GB, I think this is complimentary, everyone on 2GB and callers alike tend to speak a little more quickly than everyone I ever hear on 3AW and 6PR. Could I be imagining that? Sydney isn't called the Big Smoke for nothing. Goes on to say, much like the United States, England has a plethora of different accents. My wife is from St. Paul District of Bristol in Avon, and you would never mistake her accent for any other district in the city. Not sure about accent variations in Wales, Scotland, Canada, or indeed Australia, but I'm aware of a variety of accents in Ireland. It's a great topic. It's a wonderful topic. People might say that there is a distinct accent for people in, not everybody, but many people in South Australia. That's different again, ever so slightly, to that in Western Australia. And certainly I think people might make a similar observation about Queenslanders, the tone, the intonation of Queenslanders. You go on to say here, I once saw a BBC documentary about American accents, and the verdict was that they all have their roots in Northern Islands, County Antrim, Protestants in Belfast and surrounds. So if you've been aware of different accents, pronunciations, little one-liners perhaps from around Australia, I'd love to get your feedback on that. When you've been travelling around, seen, heard, grown up in various areas, you may have lived in Victoria as a young person, may have moved into state perhaps as you got older, and those distinctions. Never really noticed it after growing up in Melbourne and then living and working for 25-plus years in Perth. Never really noticed any major differences. But I wonder if you have. Certainly I would say more so in Adelaide, working for a couple of years at 5AA. There was a sort of a different intonation quite often in how people would speak. There's a softness, I think, in South Australia. The softness is probably not the right word. A little more gentle, maybe, in South Australia. And Queenslanders seem to be very, I would say, a little rural, perhaps. A little, you know, Farmer Giles type approach. Not everybody, and I know that's, that doesn't quite make sense, I suppose. In Brisbane, maybe you're not going to speak like a farmer. But outside Brisbane, there is a lovely sort of almost rural accent that dominates. 133693. Michael, morning.
0: Morning, Tony. Yes, Tony. Queensland's like Texas in America, isn't it? That type of thing.
3: It feels sometimes like that, doesn't it? That it's a bit frontier. Is that the right word?
0: Oh, for sure. For sure. They're more open the way they speak, you know. Not, they don't hold back type of thing. I think they're more, like you said, country. They've got that country feel.
3: Yeah, almost a slight but gentle twang, maybe.
0: Yeah, twang, yeah. And then you've got, like, New York, like, they're very straight out since, like, you're talking to me, bud, you know, all that type of little bit.
3: Yeah, oh, those great actors there, like De Niro and others, just fantastic, yeah. And could do a range of voices.
0: It's amazing. Like, and then you've got the Southern American, too. Like, we've got, I don't know, Southern America's different again, isn't it? The way they got
3: very much so. Very, almost to the point, dare I say it with great respect, almost difficult to understand.
0: Yeah, like who's that actor? He was in Wall Street. There, what's that guy? He's a great actor.
3: Not Michael Douglas. Michael Douglas?
0: No. He's a really good actor. He does it really well. You know him, Tony. Geez, I can't think of his name now. He was one of the main actors in Wall Street, the Wolf of Wall Street. He'd done that scene with,
3: I'd have to have a look at it. I can't remember offhand.
0: Fugazi, done the Fugazi thing.
3: Yeah, okay.
0: The name. He was talking to, with the Fugazi in the hotel, you know? That scene there.
3: Not really, Michael. But anyway, you make the point that he has, an ability to do great accent?
0: Southern American accent. People would know straight away.
3: I'm sure they will, Nev. Michael, thank you. And Nev, good morning.
1: Good morning, Tony.
3: Morning.
1: Listen, I just thought I'd let you know about that young fella that rode from Sydney, from Leongatha to to Sydney.
3: I'm pleased you did. Now, we were talking about this young fellow earlier. For those that don't know, the young fellow that went from Leongatha through to Sydney, the details of which, just for people that have tuned in for the first time, his name was, and we'll just make sure we get all the right details in front of him before we talk about it. He was 9 years of age, Lenny Gwyntha. And the statue is there now, epic, and he did the walk, if you like, with his horse, or ride, to the Sydney Harbour Bridge.
1: Tony, it's right at the end of the South Gippsland Highway before you go over the old railway line, right out front of the cop shop. It was put there about, I reckon, 6 or 7 years ago.
3: Oh, so not that long ago.
1: No, it's not that long ago, but the story has been around for years. Someone's obviously decided to put a memorial up for him. But the amount of people on long weekends and school holidays, Tony, that stop and have a look, it's amazing. People must know about it or just get a little bit, oh, I wonder what that is, you know what I mean?
3: Or a combination of both. I'm embarrassed to say, Nev, I was not familiar with the story.
1: No, well, I wasn't either, but I was brought up in South Gippsland, but not Leongatha. I've never lived anywhere near there. But now I'm married, and a lovely lady got a house down here. But it's a beautiful end of the world, mate. It's God's heaven on earth, I tell you.
3: Are you near the lakes? Amazing.
1: Sorry?
3: Are you near the lakes?
1: No, far away from the lakes. It's basically about an hour from Cranbourne.
3: Okay, I know.
1: Yeah, Traralgon, we're only about 40 minutes from Traralgon.
3: It's a pretty good run down there.
1: Can't go much. Yeah, it's down near South Gippsland. Down near Inverloch.
3: Yep.
1: So we're only about 25 minutes from Inverloch. But, Tony, there's one other question I'd like to ask you.
3: Please.
1: The other night you were talking about talking into watches.
3: Mm.
1: Got me thinking. It's probably a stupid question. Who's in front, us or the old-timers? Remember the Jetsons were in flying cars?
3: Yeah, they were,
1: Right? Well, I seen on telly a couple of weeks ago that within 5 years, I reckon they'll have air taxis here.
3: I have no doubt that will be the case.
1: Yeah. So who are talking into watches? Maxwell Smart, he used to talk into his shoe. All that sort.
3: Yeah.
1: So who's brought up the good idea? Are we copying the cartoon?
3: Or those writers of the time, the creators of that program. When you think about the Jetsons in particular, that was quite extraordinary. I mean, what they were doing then, so much of that has already come to fruition. I mean, the fact that we go into space now often. At the time of the Jetsons, it was unheard of. It was ridiculous.
1: It was just a dumb question I thought I'd ask, but someone smarter one end or the other, but they've got a very, very, what would you call it, their minds would be far advanced compared to what we are these days, I think.
3: And you look at, dare I say it, Nev, you look at warfare now, it's no longer about big bombers, it's all about the drones that are in the sky.
1: It's all about drones, mate.
3: It's all about drone, which is sort of a version of it.
1: With this AI, I reckon we're creating our own ending, mate. I really, really do.
3: Yeah, look, I just hope you're wrong about that, but I think a lot of people would probably agree with you.
1: No, I hope I'm wrong too, Tony. I've got a lot of living to do, but like you know, I lost my son 17 and a half years ago, but if I can get to see him, if I die and get to see him, mate, guess what? My dreams have all come true, mate.
3: but you see, you're amazing, Nev, on the basis that it's been a really tough ride. Don't dismiss that for a moment. But you've been able to have that clarity, which is full credit to you. Not easy. Unimaginable for most of us.
1: Thank you, Tony. I really appreciate it. And people say to you, I know how you feel. Well, have you lost a child? No. But they're just trying to be polite. And it's like people, one thing that gets up my nose a little bit, Tony, and I'll change my attitude, but when you say to people, I know everyone asks you good morning, but do you know what? How are you? When we were kids, we got it bashed into us. When you see the teachers at school, say, how are you? When you do this, say, how are you? You know, it's just bad habit, Tony.
3: Yeah.
1: People love you a bit. People love you to bits, but I've learned not to say, how are you, Tony?
3: Or you'll often hear me say, I will say good morning, because that becomes the greeting.
1: Yep, exactly.
3: And that's more direct. But I get it. We all do it. Hello, how are you doing? Or how are you? Or what's up? Or are you having a great day? Or whatever the case may be.
1: You're a good one for saying it starts a conversation. Yeah. And once conversations start, Tony, it could go anywhere.
3: And it often
1: within reason, I mean.
3: And it often does. If you listen to it long enough, you know this conversation can go anywhere, Nev. Often does. God bless. Have a great weekend.
1: No worries. Same to you and the family, mate. Catch you later.
3: See you, mate. Bye. Nev's had the highs and a lot of the lows, and seems to, as an outsider, seems to just keep on swimming, and that's what it's about. G'day, Tony and your team. This is a lovely one from Elizabeth, who sent this through from Brisbane earlier. And so I'll read this to you. I think it's great. Tone, thanks for the program for the last couple of weeks. And although you have wrecked my sleeping schedule, your subjects are refreshing compared to the usual politics that we get often here at 4BC. Your callers are very, very different, always different, great stories with subjects tonight. My annoying sound is cats fighting. With your subject tonight, my annoying sounds is cats fighting, in brackets, or something else beginning with F. I know. In the middle of the night. Thank you, Elizabeth. Very kind, very generous of you. Hard to be positive in Victoria, once the jewel of the economic crown in Australia. 12 years socialist labour to blame. Joey in Eltham. Joey, thank you. A lot of people agree. You might be listening through 2GB in Sydney. You could be at 4BC, 6PR in Perth. Good morning. 3OW right here in Melbourne. I'm Tony Mack for Australia Overnight.
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22: Hello, Frank Walker from National Tiles. 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
3: Thank you for all those people that sent messages. Lots of emails too, which I'll address later on today. If you have a little note, something you would like to say privately, in the privacy of your own home, feel free, you can do that overnights, plural, overnights at 3aw.com.au. Promise we'll respond, although Friday I tend to be a bit slack. I try to have a bit of a rest Friday afternoon. You know what I'm saying? Nudge, nudge, wink, wink. So may not get to it until Saturday. Ryan, Michael, Shane, Glenn will come to you very shortly. A question without notice. How come you're not allowed to put shredded paper into the recycle bin, but you're allowed to put newspapers in the bin? 781, have no idea. Pretty good question, though. How come you're not allowed to put shredded paper in the recycle bin? Anybody know? I missed the caller, but I'm guessing he's lost a child. Yes, very, very true. Thank you, Meg. I know people will disagree with me, but I hate people wishing me a Merry Christmas or a Happy New Year. There are no Merry Christmas or Happy New Years in my life, and it's almost 20 years without my child, Meg. Meg. Completely understandable. You know, Meg, no words. And there are people who will identify with that very, very sentiment. To lose a child, to lose a grandchild, to lose a loved one is just unimaginable. All we can say are thoughts with you. And I can presumably understand the idea of those so-called pleasant memories. And as I think Nev pointed out, oh, I know how you feel is hardly a compelling argument. But it's meant well, I think. Ryan, morning.
4: Oh, hello, Jane. How are you?
3: Ryan, I'm well, thank you.
4: I had a bit of a lay day yesterday. The grey on the rainy day sat at home and cleaned the fish tank.
3: Wasn't it a bit like that?
4: Yeah. Mm. I don't want to drive in the wet when slippery when wet. But I got this morning. I've done some writing, some postcards that I send to good friends all around the place, but also got a digital company that I use because postcards, sometimes obviously you don't want the snail mail to be double-sided, but you can send cards through a company called TouchNote, and they envelope it for you and you can upload your own photo. It's a fantastic thing, Tone, definitely to look at. We've got that going in our family, and I think I told you a while back about Mrs. Chivers. We talk via the phone. She's lost the plot, but I send her these photo cards, and she keeps all her end, and I kept all my end. And, mate, it's a sad story, and I've already said goodbye to her, and that was in November when I grieved for her.
3: Yeah.
4: But I'm not talking to my father, Uncle Tone, Tony Mac. He was a Royal Australian Navy
3: officer.
4: He was a gunner on the yep. Vampire. Mm-hmm. He went on to be ASM ADFA 99 and 2003. He was the Fleet Hull Ship Coordinator of the Sea Training Group for a while there. And he was on board another ship close by when the West Australia had its fire.
3: Wow.
4: So my dad carries around with him some baggage, and myself, I've done different jobs. I've got to tell you, Tone, about my jobs. I took myself off social media recently. I think you know why. It's not a good thing for busybodies to be jumping from one.
3: I often refer to it, Ryan, as a bit of a rubbish bin in many respects.
4: Yeah. No, I want to get off it altogether and just be an observer of it all, because for someone like me that thinks a little bit deeper and cares about others, when you see right and wrong, you really want to pick the side and fight for it. And sometimes, you know, you make yourself a bit too well known for the wrong reasons.
3: Yeah. You got to pick your battles.
4: I think so. But it really helps to have you online overnight, and I know your text number, I know your email, and I know your open line, and you don't screen calls, just the same as John Laws never used to screen calls.
3: Yeah, we just let them come through. And there's a couple from time to time we put on hold for a little bit. No names, no peg through.
4: I was listening last night and you had somebody who was getting locked out of a house in Adelaide.
3: Yeah.
4: And that just stopped me in my tracks.
3: Yeah.
4: Is he okay?
3: He's peach fine. Yeah, he's good. He'll be listening.
4: He's fine.
3: And,
4: because
3: he's good.
4: Can I just tell you, lastly, before I go,
3: please.
4: I reconnected with, I don't like surnames, but people that know Rob Botch and Ian Botch, they work for, they live in Canberra, and their son was best mates with me for a long while. And his name was Seaboy, and Seaboy used to run around up in Moree policing, and he lived in Garar. And Carlos worked his ass off up there doing the 12-hour days and then staying back to do all the paperwork and then driving an hour further north to live where he didn't want to police. And it nearly killed him, Tony. And we've got another friend by the name of... Wilson's a very big naval family for some reason in Australia. I know there's a
3: David Wilson.
4: I wonder why that is.
3: I
4: don't know. I think they're very respectable people and to be respected, but I know that David Wilson was the WO Navy, Warrant Officer of the Navy, when I lived in Canberra originally, and his father had something to do with Number 11, the vampire.
3: Okay.
4: And his brother, who Stephen belonged to, my mate Stephen, this might upset me, Tony, and I'll do my best to get through it without... being a wailing mess, but Stephen Andrew Wilson, I went to school with at Melrose High School in Canberra from grade 8. We left in year 11 because we're not into school. We're a bit of a dunce, but we're very street smart. And he went on to join the army. I went on to show you my LinkedIn jobs, and he had three attempts on his life, Tone.
3: Oh, God.
4: And the first one was to do with a relationship breakup. And there's a psychiatrist out there that lives offshore but is part of Australia who helped him. Drinkwater is his surname, Drinkwater.
3: Yeah.
4: With Stephen, the number two came when he had prescription medication.
3: Oh, God.
4: You know, when you have all these things you need to take, you've got to do as you're told. You must listen to your doctors. You must listen to your support team. James Packer's got the same sort of stuff. You must listen to the doctors.
3: He doesn't, you can't escape it. Ryan, I've got to move on, but you look after yourself. We'll talk again soon. Have a great weekend. Disappeared? Gone? Thank you, Ryan. Morning Tone, understand exactly how Nev feels. Have empathy for how he feels. I lost my daughter in November. Spoke to her Friday night coming home from Sydney, and she died in her sleep. You have a good day. Sorry I had to hang up because I started to choke up with other people. I know. Like, it's not easy. It's not easy. It's unimaginably. For most of us, unimaginable for most of us. But our thoughts are with you. Shane, Francis, Michael, we will come to you next wherever you are right around Australia. Come and be part of it. It is Australia Overnight, Friday morning.
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3: Shane, good morning.
17: G'day, Tony. How you going, mate?
3: Thank you for asking.
17: You sounding well?
3: I'm pretty good. Scale of 1 to 10, hovering about a 9. It's Friday.
17: I wouldn't mind some of the drugs you're on, mate.
3: Friday.
17: What's your routine to keep yourself so energised? You seem like you eat healthy and you sleep well.
3: Yeah, lucky I.
17: How many hours do you get?
3: So usually during the week, today's a bit different because it's the end of the working week for me. I'm in the cot by about 6:15. And we'll sleep through until round about 11, naturally wake up round about 11, sometimes a bit earlier, sometimes, but let's say 11. A bit of a normal day until then, a bite to eat, early bite to eat, usually round about 5:30, watch some news, and then go and have another rest for a couple of hours before coming back in. So in total, probably get somewhere between 6.5 through to maybe 8 hours sleep, but it is broken.
17: Yeah, it's crucial too to catch up, you know, if you have got that. The little 15-minute or half-an-hour power naps are really good too, mate.
3: In fact, I'm having a power nap now listening to you, Sean.
17: And what's your food sources like? Do you eat fresh and stuff, or do you get a lot of takeaways?
3: Bought some magnificent fish yesterday. And it was just one, I got to tell you, from the bay, and it was fresh and beautifully cooked.
17: What bay?
3: Port Phillip, if I don't say so myself.
17: Yeah, wow, that's amazing. What sort of fish was it?
3: I knew you'd ask, and I'll come back to you on it. Yeah, I do know. It'll come back to me in a moment.
17: And where'd you get it from?
3: Pran Market.
17: Brand Market, okay. They've got a lot of different sorts there.
3: Magnificent. And here's the thing, Shane, it's reassuringly expensive.
17: That's funny. Do you know, and when I was a boy, a little seagull on the side of the Seaford Beach there was two Greek brothers. And they came out, you know, when they were replacing our population with the migration in the 50s. But generally, from the time I could walk, I'd go with my brothers and we'd watch them bring in nets of fish. And I wish I had a camera because most people don't know now because they're ignorant towards the real serious problem in the bay, but and I've done education in the bay for many years, but generally the bay was full of absolutely every marine life you could imagine you'd see in the Great Barrier Reef. I'm not joking. And it was extraordinary how it just absolutely got devastated by the time, I would say when I was about seven, I could see an incredible...
3: So what changed? What shifted?
17: A whole range of different things. In the 70s, they let the sculpers in and they knocked down all that. Do you know what the fairways are?
3: Just remind us.
17: At Rosebud, it turns, the big boats turn along the channel, which is the old Yarra River, but when, and it's all flooded now, the bay, but generally at Rosebud, it turns left and all the big boats go down to Melbourne. Now, that's called the fairways, and right through the fairways right to Melbourne were huge kelp forests, and they were thousands of years old, and the people before this happened knew to leave them alone because it was important for all the marine life that was coming down on the southern currents, you know, and all over the world, to come and breed here and have their party through summer. And we managed it really well, but then the sculpers were allowed in the 70s to, with their grates, to chop it all down to get to the sculps for a short profit. And then in the 90s, when it was trying to get back, and it was vital, it destroyed the ecosystem within the bay. And now what you're seeing now is just the remnants, but there's only a few species left. But then there's a few other serious problems. They chopped them down.

0: then you've got the population from other countries now finishing it off, mate.
1: Ooh, well, so your observation would be that our great Port Phillip Bay here in Victoria is not in great shape.
0: Absolutely being devastated, but I do education out there with young ones to try to be marine science and put sanctuaries and shell farms and University of Marine Science in the middle of the bay, Tony, so we'll just keep on fighting on.
1: Well, I'm devastated to think that the bay's not in great shape. I'll have to read more. Thank you. Francis Michael will come to you very shortly, wherever you are right around Australia, whether you're listening through 2GB in Sydney, morning, 4BC in Brisbane, the good people 5AA in Adelaide and 6PR in Perth. Good morning to you.
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1: Francis and Michael, I promise you'll come to you soon after the news. Also after the news, you won't want to miss this. Our very special guest is Damien Smye. Damien is an award-winning motoring journo, does great work, passion for cars. He's been taken to some of the great, most amazing places, automotive places in the world. So we will talk to him the other side. Lots of things happening in motoring, as you can imagine. That's still to come. Wherever you are, you can join in as well. Francis Michael, as I said, we will do this. The news not far away, and then plenty of time for your calls. Jump on board 133 693 for Australia Overnight. Good morning.

0: 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When you're ready to sell your home, call Ian Reid Vendor Advocates first.
1: Good morning, I'm Toby Goff. Calls are growing for the ATO to reverse its decision to stop accepting credit card payments. The move follows new Reserve Bank regulations banning card surcharges. The opposition is calling on the federal government to intervene and force the tax office to reverse course. Andrew McKellar from the Chamber of Commerce and Industry says small businesses rely on credit cards to pay the ATO.
2: They'll be waking up this morning. I think they'll be completely staggered that this is how the tax office seeks to deal with them. This is just another, I think, slap that is going to really hurt many of those small businesses.
1: The Prime Minister has dismissed the Greens as a protest movement following attacks from the minor party's new leader. David Shoebridge has vowed to replace Labor as the dominant progressive party. Senator Shoebridge claims the federal government is letting Australians down on the economy. But Anthony Albanese says the Greens are picking the wrong fight.
3: It was somewhat concerning, I think, that at a time where we see a rise of a far right-wing party, Senator Shoebridge took the opportunity to actually criticise Labor. Sounded a lot like some of the people who didn't win their seats at the House of Representatives.
1: Foreign Minister Penny Wong has confirmed two Australians were among the passengers to survive the apparent hijacking of a plane on its way to Israel. Sydney couples Stephen and Carol Moss were aboard the Fly Dubai flight, which was diverted when a brawl broke out inside the cockpit. Passengers and crew have helped restrain a pilot who allegedly stabbed the captain. Senator Wong has thanked the heroes who thwarted the attacker and helped bring the passengers to safety. A death row inmate in the US state of Tennessee has survived two doses of lethal injection drugs. Krista Pike has been in prison for 30 years over the murder of a classmate and was due to be the first woman executed in the state in at least 200 years. She was still alive more than an hour after the drugs were administered and she was rushed to hospital. An inner Sydney hospital is raising the alarm over a rise in e-bike injuries, with almost half serious enough to trigger a trauma response. 361 patients presented to St Vincent's Hospital over 7 months this year, which is 22% more than the same time last year. St Vincent's Dr Edward Lewis says some injuries could take patients months or even years to recover from.
4: Well, these people are young people, so children and young adults who are working, they're at school, they're studying, or they're young parents, and particularly if we see things like brain injuries or concussions, that can have a really lasting effect on people.
1: Checking finance, the Dow Jones is trading down 1 point, the Nasdaq up 85, one Australian dollar is buying 69.24 US cents. In sport, Isaac Heaney has won his third consecutive Best and Fairest Award for the Sydney Swans, despite a club-imposed sanction forcing him to miss the last three games of the season. Heaney accepted his award via a video message. The club's other four suspended players were also not in attendance. The Knights are dismissing concerns they'll struggle to back up in Sunday's NRL Grand Final against the Roosters. The Newcastle side pulled off a remarkable win over the Panthers in last week's prelim with just 12 players. Coach Justin Holbrook asked if they can scale those same heights again.
5: What gives you the belief you can do it 2 weeks in a row?
6: Because we've already done it. All year we've faced different challenges and the boys find a way to win.
1: And to tennis now, Australia's Kim Birrell has won her first round match at the China Open, beating Japan's Aoi Ito in straight sets 6-1, 6-1. She'll next face 18th seed Mari Buskova. That is the very latest in news and sport.
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1: Checking your weather around the country. Canberra, rain reaching a top of 18. Adelaide, showers. Daytime maximum temperatures reaching 18 degrees. Perth, sunny, 24 is the top. Brisbane, sunny as well, the high of 26. Sydney, a shower or two developing, 25 degrees is the daytime high. And for Melbourne, showers and 17 degrees.
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17: Damien Spy, award-winning motoring journo, will be with us very shortly. Can I just thank the audience, because for the last couple of weeks, it's been a pleasure and a joy to have the audience, including the good people at 2GB in Sydney and in Brisbane at 4BC. And so the response and the contribution that you've made in the last couple of weeks, even if either by text or certainly as many callers, which has been fantastic too, by the way, much appreciated. I hope we get to do it again soon at some point. Should you choose to do so from time to time, if you download the 3AW app, you'll be able to tune into the program that we do across Australia for 3AW here in Melbourne, 5AA in Adelaide, 6BR in Perth, and a lot of the regional stations as well. So feel free to join us from time to time if you would like to. But again, thank you to the many. Listen, the feedback that we've had, I've had, and the team members here have had, has been phenomenal. So thank you. Francis, good morning.
18: Yeah, good on. Hi, how are you?
17: Thank you for waiting, Francis. Hello.
18: No, not a problem. Look, you're talking about the newspapers or just filter paper, small paper, in the recovering of the rubbish bins, you know?
17: Yeah, so what's the distinction?
18: Okay, well, the thing is, I've been through one of those. As a young man, mind you, but they've got a flywheel in there, which is about 15 to 25 metres high diameter. What they do is they've got a certain grade of wire in there, and they've got big blow fans. Now, confetti, as you might want to say, just would go through all over the place, and you know, you'd have a blanket of it. Papers have got to be meant to be in one piece. Otherwise, you've got rubbish flowing through all that stuff, and you can't collect it. It's not collected. It just flies through, and you can't pick it up.
17: It's not collectible.
18: Well, it's not collectible. It just goes straight through the wire,
17: yeah,
18: onto the people themselves, down the bottom, which you go through the recovery belts, and as such, it's noisy as hell. Everything goes in glass, crockery, steel, you name it. People don't put the right thing in there. But shredded paper is a no-no.
17: You would think that in this, you'd think in this day and age, though, Francis, there would be mechanisms that would be in place to manage that far, far more effectively.
18: I'm sure there would be. I'm not in a job for that. But all I know is that I saw it.
17: Yeah.
18: And that thing was a white blanket outside where the workers were. And so you can put a vacuum cleaner in there, I guess, you know, a big one. But I can't tell you any more than that. Big thing, no shredded paper.
17: I'm pleased that you called through, Francis. So what do you got planned for the weekend?
18: Well, mate, the weekend's going to be great. Looking after someone's house, chickens, this, that, the other. And today, just going to work now, just about the main gate, bus driver. And love the job, 76 and getting on.
17: Oh, good boy. How long have you been driving, Francis?
18: This is my 27th year, mate.
17: And you're loving it still? Wow.
18: Well, let's say you've got to love the people.
17: You've got to love the people. It's all about loving the people, Francis.
18: And the only thing I like about that is that I've been in uniform all my life. The armed services back in the day, then the prison services or correctional officers, and now uniform bus driving in Brisbane. Great place to be in.
17: Good to talk, Francis, and thank you for everything you've done over many, many decades.
18: You have a good day.
17: You too, mate. Isn't that a great story? I love those ones. Hello, Michael. Morning. Welcome.
8: Yeah, welcome back. Regarding your comment in the 2GB family voices.
17: Yeah, please, the distinctions between
8: let me run just my thoughts.
17: Please.
8: Let's go with the four overnighters. So we've got Filthy Phil.
17: Yep.
8: He's quite normal in speed. Then we dial in with Pat Bonetto, which I believe comes down south your way.
17: Yeah, he's part of the 3AW.
8: He's rather fast, and he has a tendency to cut you off just before the call's ended. Then we have Mike Jeffries on a Sunday night with his yes, no.
17: He is morning, Michael. It's funny. Go on. What else? Who else?
8: Now let's jump forward to Luke Boner, Office Jobs. He's like, but then we got Mark Levy. He talks as if he's calling out a grand final football game point in between.
17: He does. He loves the sport.
8: Move on to Mike McLaren in the afternoon, the most beautifully spoken, well-educated voice on the radio, in my opinion.
17: He is great, I agree.
8: Old John Stanley, well, he's just like Mr. Magoo, of course.
17: John's been doing it a long time. I occasionally listen, a couple of segments he does, I occasionally listen to the Thursday night John Stanley program. He's just wonderful. He's just lovable.
8: Pretty much the same show every night still. Change of topics, obviously, but through there a little bit. But he's quite good. And the other one
17: we just lost that line, unfortunately. It was going great places too. Or did we? Yeah, I think we did. Did we lose that line? Hello, mate. You still there, Michael, briefly? No, he's gone. Let's do this. It is Australia Overnight. 1, 2, 3. Damien Smy is an award-winning motoring journalist whose passion for cars. He's been all over the world in ultra world. Automotive titles, including a news desk in the UK's Auto Express for a little while. Damo, good morning.
19: Good morning, Tony.
17: Thank you for joining us. You've got a whole stack of information. The people will be fascinated by this. So you look at the Tesla, the brand that still feels very, very fresh, has been around a little while now, Tesla Model 3 sedan. This is now likely to become Australia's cheapest electric vehicle.
19: Yeah, that's right, Tony. And I mean, it's funny you say that because Tesla might seem fresh, but it's nowhere near the newest brand on the Australian market. Not anymore. So, but one thing it's done overnight, yesterday actually, was it's announced the 2027 model year updates for its Model 3 and the Model Y. So the Model Y is the SUV that has topped sales 3 months this year so far. So the first electric vehicle ever to do that. So it bumped off the Ford Ranger when it first did it. But the Model 3, they've introduced a new entry-level model, which is about, it's $45,900. So that's, to give you an idea, that makes it the cheapest electric sedan on sale. It's cheaper than a Kia EV4 or a BYD Seal Premium. But to put it in normal car terms, if I can say that, I'm not sure if I'm allowed to say that, but a base Camry now is $40,000.
17: So
19: yeah. you can buy it's a rear wheel drive Model 3 Tesla for $45,900 plus on road. So the cheapest electric sedan by far. So pretty remarkable, really, when you think about it.
17: So, David, the thing that comes up, you talk about Toyota and the distinction in some of those prices. The thing that comes up for many is what's going to happen to, in this case, a new Tesla Model 3 in 2, 3, 4, 5 years from now. What sort of resale, would we expect from something like that? What are we seeing?
19: That's a tricky one. Tesla's actually pretty good. So because Tesla's, again, funnily enough, been around for a while compared to some of the other brands, it's kind of a known quantity now. And obviously Tesla has a massive following, so that's good for Tesla. But the interesting thing is the other cars, we've recently seen BYD cut the price of the Atto 1. So the Atto 1's the little city-sized hatch.
17: Yeah.
19: That's now $19,990 drive away.
17: Ooh, good idea.
19: The cheapest car in Australia and also an EV. So we've talked a lot with manufacturers about constantly cutting prices, and long-term it's bad for the customer because it does affect resale, but also it's bad for the car maker because in the end no one makes any money. So the Chinese government actually earlier this year introduced some guidelines, not necessarily rules, but basically asking its industry, when you're competing in foreign markets, don't, you know, disrupt the market too much with pricing and aggressive undercutting the market. So Tesla isn't doing that here, but certainly with some other brands like that, BYD and so on, there's obviously long-term, the resale value changes a lot when you constantly cut prices and particularly buy a lot.
17: When will we get the numbers for the end of September? That'll come through in the next couple of days, presumably.
19: Yeah, they should be Monday. They're usually the third business day of the month. So
17: it's going to be fascinating to watch that.
19: Yeah, we might get EV council numbers. So for people who aren't into the industry, VFAX is from the SCAI, and that comes out on the third business day of each month. But they don't include some of the electric car sales like Tesla and Polestar. Tesla and Polestar report theirs through the EV council. So you might see some of those even today, but we won't have the full picture until sometime on Monday.
17: All right, Weber, you stay there. When we come back, I want to talk to you about BYD and this 3-year safety rating, which is fascinating, and also BYD's own Shark 6 and investigation that reveals a software defect. That's still to come with Damien Smy. Great journo. It's all part of Australia Overnight.
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17: Thanks. Good morning, Tone. Just sending you a smile for the day. Listening to you always makes me smile. That's very kind of you. Another one says, I'm old enough to remember when overnight radio was entertaining. Tone, what do you think? Thank you. Very, very funny. Damien Smythe, car expert, award-winning journo from Car Expert. BYD's own Shark 6. This investigation, for those that don't know, this is into software defects. It's been revealed.
19: Yeah, that's right, Tony. Now, there was an ABC Four Corners episode a few weeks ago where a company from Canberra called Fortify Labs accessed the BYD Shark 6. And I'm being really careful with my words here. But basically on the program, they showed it accessing the car's computer and listening to phone calls that the driver made and accessing things like lights and wipers remotely. So BYD, to their credit, because there were other car brands in that episode, XPeng and Leap Motor as well, BYD said, well, okay, we'll investigate. So they've come back now and said, well, part of that was a defect with their software. So the software they use in their infotainment is an Android-based software system. So they've said, you need special tools to access the car, but they said, we're going to close that opportunity, basically. And they also said that the other features, such as accessing lights and bits and pieces, they said for someone to do that, you couldn't do that remotely, so you couldn't sit in Perth and do it to a car in Sydney. You'd have to actually have access to the vehicle. So they're going to do a little bit of a change to software as a result, which is good. But basically they said some of it's extreme circumstances, but also they'll work on software as well. So the other part of that is the lab itself came out and said, look, we did this. We're not targeting BYD or Chinese brands particularly. They said it's a problem for all cars, including American ones, European ones. But they said perhaps there needs to be some kind of star rating for cybersecurity for cars. That's what they're suggesting. And there's some government drafts proposals for this kind of thing as well. So they kind of said, look, we're not targeting that brand. We just wanted to raise awareness that this is an issue the industry needs to deal with in some way.
17: A couple of very important things, and I think people will find this fascinating. The 2027 BMW 3 Series and the electric version, the i3, the details have been confirmed now for Australia?
19: Yeah, they revealed the i3. Now, people might think of there was a little hatch i3 that came out about a decade ago, which I really like, carbon fiber chassis, electric.
17: Lovely little thing.
19: Yeah, I love those. I really, and they're still worth, finally talking about resale value, they're actually still worth some money, which is frustrating for me because I would love one. But the i3 is the electric version now of the 3 Series sedan. So BMW have been very clever here and a little bit different. So instead of replacing the iconic 3 Series with an electric car, they've done both. They've reintroduced the 3 Series, so the latest generation, codenamed G50. It basically looks the same as the new electric i3 as well, so they've released both of them together. They're actually slightly different, so they're completely different platforms underneath. So one's pure electric and one is a heavily revised version of the 3 Series that's already on sale. So they've updated the old petrol versions and they've released a new electric version on its own platform. So although they look very similar, they're actually completely different cars in that sense, but inside will be all very similar, new iDrive system, so they've got massive screens and that sort of thing inside. The interesting thing is they haven't announced any diesel powertrains yet, so that's big for Europe, maybe not as big for us, but so far for Australia we're getting 2 electric versions and 2 petrol versions, and they start at around about 84,000 for the 320, the entry one. And the top one, the electric ones are in between. So the electric one starts at around just under 100, so 96,900.
6: Yeah, wow.
19: And its range is about 710 kilometres. The performance version's got a range of 912. So
6: pretty good.
19: Getting up there. Yeah, getting up there. You can do this Sydney to Melbourne drive on that in theory.
6: You can. I've got to love you and leave you there, except to say Peter Brock's Holden dealer team has sold ahead of the major announcement, which watch Bathurst 1000, which I think is next weekend, isn't it?
19: We'll That's right. Yeah, not this one, but the next one. Yeah, yep. So Peter Champion, who'd owned it since 07, has sold it to Kenny Hibble.
6: Yep. Mate, I've got to fly, but it's great to talk to you. Thank you for that. Damien Smy from Car Expert.
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10: Good morning. Wet and slippery conditions greeting you outside the front door. Just be mindful hitting the roads this morning. Works remain in Bulleen. Bulleen Road closed southbound between Manningham Road and Thompson's Road. Take Manningham Road and Thompson's Road to get around. We all want our kids to be safe, but many aren't. 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Search Stadium of Hope. I'm Andrew Stewart with the latest 3AW traffic.
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6: 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Jason at 4BC, Jimmy and Marco ready to go 3AW here in Melbourne. I'm Tony Mack. This has been Australia Overnight. Have a fantastic weekend. Thank you, Jackson.
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8: 12 degrees in Melbourne, showers, the chance of a thunderstorm later on, 17 the top, it's 5.30. Good morning, I'm Madeline Burke. Police investigating allegations of sexual assault involving Sydney Swans players have been handed a new recording detailing one performer's account of what happened inside a Melbourne hotel room. The Herald Sun reports a more than 20-minute recording was made about a fortnight after the August 17 Pullman incident and given directly to detectives. Four Swans players remain under investigation while teammate Riley Bice has been cleared of wrongdoing and is being treated as a witness. The development comes as Isaac Heaney last night won Sydney's Best and Fairest Award despite his club-imposed sanction for breaching club standards. Heaney was absent from the ceremony as he claimed his third Bob Skilton medal in a row. A man has been bashed and left on the ground unconscious in Sunshine. A witness says two women and a man attacked the man in broad daylight yesterday afternoon. Emergency services found the 27-year-old unconscious on Hampshire Road around 3:30. He was taken to hospital with non-life-threatening injuries. Police say no arrests have been made over the assault and the investigation remains ongoing. Up to another 20 mil of rain is forecast in the gauge for Melbourne today after yesterday's deluge. 47 mil has been recorded in Melbourne since 9 a.m. yesterday. Victoria SES responding to around 130 calls for assistance late yesterday after rain overwhelmed stormwater systems. Two Australians have survived the apparent hijacking of a flight bound for Israel. Jack Fenwick reports.
11: The Fly Dubai plane plummeted 14,000 feet in less than 30 seconds when it was 2 hours into its journey from Dubai to Israel on Wednesday morning. It was forced to divert to Saudi Arabia after the co-pilot stabbed his captain and apparently tried to crash the plane. 174 passengers were on board, including Sydney couple Stephen and Carol Moss. Foreign Minister Penny Wong has confirmed the Australians are safe and thanked the heroes who thwarted the attack. Israeli Prime Minister Benjamin Netanyahu says the incident is being investigated as a suspected terror attack. Jack Fenwick reporting.
8: And the Reserve Bank has warned Australia is increasingly vulnerable to a global financial shock if the AI investment boom collapses. In its latest stability review, the central bank cautioned that falling house prices and interest rates at a 15-year high are placing severe pressure on recent buyers. In finance, the Dow Jones is up 13 points, the Nasdaq up 60, and the Aussie dollar buying 69.2 US cents. Updating sport, Isaac Heaney has won his third Bob Skilton medal as Sydney's club champion. None of the so-called Pullman Five attended last night's event. Meanwhile, Bailey Smith has won his first Kaji Greaves medal as Geelong's best and fairest. Will Ashcroft capped last week's premiership, winning the Merritt Murray medal as Brisbane's club champion. Victoria Racing Club chairman Neil Wilson will leave the organisation after the Melbourne Cup following 14 years in various roles. He's the only person in the club's history to serve as both chief executive and chair. And Cameron Green isn't down for Australia's first test against South Africa next week due to an abdominal strain. The Aussie bringing in Nick Maddison and uncapped Victorian wicketkeeper Sam Harper into the squad. And that's the latest in news and in sport.
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10: Good morning. Wet conditions greeting you outside the front door this morning. Just be mindful on some potentially slippery roads. A few brake lights forming now on the Western Freeway city bound from Ferris Road to Hopkins Road, but it does clear up onto the Deer Park bypass. 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I'm Andrew Stewart with the latest 3AW traffic.
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16: A flood watch in place for parts of Gippsland, northeast and central Victoria. Showers today, the chance of a thunderstorm during the afternoon and evening, 17 the top, and a possible storm tomorrow. On the bays, wind southeasterly 15 to 20 knots, waves around 1 metre. Currently 12 degrees in Essendon, 13 in Geelong, and in the city 12 degrees. Madeline Burke, Melbourne Zone 3AW.
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6: Jim.
21: Yes, Mark.
6: I haven't told many people this, I've been addicted to cold turkey for a couple of years now. It's true.
21: Yeah.
6: Yeah. I keep on telling people I'm trying to quit cold turkey, but nobody's taking me seriously.
21: That's not funny. That's the worst one you've ever delivered. That's not funny at all.
6: That is funny, mate.
21: No, that one, try it again. No. Oh, you got that one wrong, didn't you?
6: No, there will be people laughing right now.
21: 133-693, if you
6: that's
21: actually laugh
6: at it. That's a funny joke, Jim.
21: That's not funny at all. That's your worst.
6: No one's taking me seriously. Did you hear me? Probably.
21: I did hear you.
6: I'm trying to quit cold turkey, but nobody's taking me seriously. Come on.
21: No.
6: You won't give me. I'll give you a stupid one then.
21: All right, give me a stupid.
6: I used to have a job raking leaps.
21: Yes.
6: Nah, I've stuffed it up.
21: That's funny. Yeah, that's funny.
6: I was supposed to say I used to have a job collecting leaves. I was raking it in.
21: Yeah, yeah, see, that's funny.
6: That's not funny.
21: That's funny how you stuffed it up.
6: The first one's much better than that one.
21: Your first one was a shocker. You should apologise to your sponsors.
6: I've got a problem, mate.
21: I want a press conference.
6: What the hell's wrong with you?
21: I want an AFL rugby league style press conference.
6: No.
21: You're the player that's been caught out.
6: Nope.
21: And you've got to get there.
6: No.
21: I've let the fans down. I've let the members down. I've let myself down.
4: I'm telling you, the first joke was funny and clever. And no, people will back me up.
21: It was neither. It just proves there's not been a single call. Do you know what?
4: It's because they're laughing.
21: Do you know what was funny?
4: What?
21: Yesterday, when the heavy rain came down, the deluge, the it peak was. One, around about 2 o'clock where I was.
4: 27 millimetres in 3 hours.
21: I was in the car with the boys. We're in a ute. We're in a four-wheel drive ute. Yeah, so we're pretty safe with that sort of stuff.
4: Yeah.
21: You can't see the potholes, which is a bit of an issue. But near Caulfield Racecourse, it's got the underpass where the university.
4: Yes, I know exactly where that is.
21: Swung around a corner, a little roundabout there, watched a car, a little sedan, and I'm going, they're not going to go under the underpass.
4: Because it's full of water.
21: Full of water.
4: Right.
21: Went through, bang, stopped halfway. Hazard lights on.
4: No way.
21: Okay, car coming the other way.
4: Yeah.
21: Another little sedan, got halfway. But this person decided to stop putting their foot on the accelerator because they got a little bit nervous. So, you know, when you drive through water, it's almost like you feel like there's the brake has been put on, you know.
4: Yeah, that's right.
21: Because all the pressure of the water going up under the car.
4: Yeah. What are they doing? I mean, that's an easy one not to go under.
21: But then a very kind gentleman who was in a similar car to us, so he was a tradie, he drove up, sort of almost came around them, and he's like, wind the window down, like he's trying to help.
4: Yeah.
21: And my boy's going, what are you doing, Dad? He goes, I think we might have to get out here in a second to help this lady.
4: Push her out.
21: Push her out.
4: But, did you push her out?
21: No, but this is what happened. So the gentleman's going, wind down the window like this. But this lady's like, no. He's like, I'm trying to help. You can see him.
4: She was stuck. Yeah. And she didn't want any help.
21: And because I've got my window down and I'm looking across at him, he's like, I'm trying to help.
4: Yeah.
21: Eventually she wound the window down. He goes, you're going to have to put your foot on the accelerator to get out of here. You can't just stop where you are.
4: Right. And did she get out?
21: Eventually she got out and I went to him. I gave him the applause going, well done for stopping and helping. Because we thought we're both going to have to get out and push her out.
4: Yeah, nothing worse. Pushing someone through a big puddle like that, I couldn't imagine it.
21: But you know, a lot of the underpasses have the meter gauge of how high the water is.
4: How high was it?
21: At that stage, it was around about, it was under a meter.
4: Yeah, okay.
21: But if you're in a little sedan, you're in Barney rubble.
4: Yeah.
21: Why would you think?
4: I don't know. I think people don't think, you know, they're just not prepared for it. They're in a car. It's a bit easier in their own little world.
21: A bit easier if you're in a CFMEU special or a Ranger. Yeah.
4: They might have just thought it was a little puddle. They haven't been through that.
21: A little puddle?
4: They may well have thought that. I don't know. Anyway, now I've got a question for you.
21: Go for it.
4: Did you see there was a person who was due for her lethal injection yesterday?
21: Yes.
4: I think it was in Tennessee.
21: It was.
4: Anyway.
21: Because there was a lot of conversation around it. She's the first female to be executed.
4: Yep, she's been on death row for quite some time.
21: Since 1996.
4: The day had come. First lethal injection. And she was still snoring.
21: Yeah, put her to sleep.
4: It didn't work.
21: Not the right sleep that they were after.
4: I think they go to sleep first and then the lethal stuff comes in second. I think that's what happens. But anyway, she snored her way through the first lethal injection.
21: They said her breathing was still rhythmic.
4: So they went again.
21: Yeah, another go.
4: And now she's recovering in hospital. Two lethal injections didn't kill her.
21: Hmm.
4: So once upon a time, I'm pretty sure if your head slipped out of a noose twice, then you were free to walk out the building.
21: Is that an old tale or?
4: No, I think that's true. I'm sure that's true. So I'm asking you, if you survive two lethal injections, you've been in prison, death row for 30 years.
21: It's probably a handshake, isn't it? You don't get released from prison, but.
4: What would you do? What happens in that situation? What's morally correct?
21: Yeah, you've had two goes at it.
4: Why didn't they go three?
21: Hmm.
4: I don't know.
21: Maybe you got pretty awkward. I find it strange that only from the movies that there's a viewing like.
4: Right. You know. So let's let the listeners decide. Okay. So our instant poll 1-300-999-693. If you make it through two lethal injections, should you be free to go?
21: Not free to go. Like.
4: You can walk. You're back in society.
21: No, not back in society.
4: Back to prison.
21: Back to prison.
4: Okay. Well, that's that's different.
21: Because
4: that's different from the hanging. No, hanging, you get you free back into society.
21: No, well, because the reason you are getting executed is you've committed a horrific crime. So I don't think you should be released.
4: All right, so back in the jail. Yep. So if you get through two lethal injections, should you go back to prison for the rest of your life? Or should they have given you three? So what's our question? Should you be allowed to live?
21: Literally, are you saying three strikes and you're out of there?
4: 1-300-999-693. You make it through two lethal injections. Should you be allowed to live? We'll see what goes on. I say no.
21: Well, go have another go.
4: Yeah.
21: Have another go.
4: Let's go for three.
21: That's your instant poll. What's the number again, Marco?
4: 1-300-999-693.
21: Showers, of course. It's been raining pretty heavily. It's 17 degrees. It's 12 at the moment.
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10: Good morning. If your brake light's staying to form now on the Western Freeway, city bound between Ferris Road and Hopkins Road, and same to the D5 bypass approaching Robinson's Road. Smooth sailing though for the West Gate over the bridge, and no hold-ups on the Monash into the Domain Tunnel. 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Sale ends Tuesday, 6th October 2026. I'm Andrew Stewart with the latest 3AW traffic.
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2: No, ma'am. We're musicians.
3: Marco, just before we get to an update from the police, our poll is exactly on 500 votes, and would you believe it's stuck at 250 apiece?
4: That is ridiculous. 1-300-999-693. If you get through two lethal injections, should you be allowed to live? 1-300-999-693.
3: Let's get Senior Constable Emma Felcheski on the line. Emma, should you live if you're able to avoid two lethal injections?
7: Oh, my gosh.
3: Take that for an early morning question. Take that one.
7: You know what? I feel like it's like almost like a superpower to do that.
3: Correct.
7: So, I mean, is it fair play? I'm not sure. Yeah, although,
4: it's a tough one.
7: What you did, I don't know.
3: Marco asked the big questions here.
4: It's a toughie.
3: Now, let's get you into some of the details that you've got. A woman dies in a Manners Lake crash.
7: Yes, so another fatal crash in Manor Lakes last night. Westgate Highway Patrol officers are investigating after a car which was travelling along Belan Road. It's believed to have lost control and struck a tree at about 11 p.m. last night. The driver, a 36-year-old woman, sadly died at the scene. Her passenger, who was a teenage girl, was taken to hospital with non-life-threatening injuries. So anyone who witnessed the crash has some dash cam footage or with info is urged to contact Crime Stoppers. So whilst the wet weather continues, we'd urge drivers just to make sure you drive to the conditions, just to slow down and take care on the roads.
3: And a man charged following a non-fatal shooting in Fitzroy?
7: Yes, Armed Crime Squad detectives charged a man following that shooting at an apartment in Fitzroy in August this year. It's alleged a 44-year-old woman was shot during an altercation at a property on Brunswick Street at about 6:10 p.m. on the 31st of August. She was transported to hospital with serious but non-life-threatening injuries, and she's since been released from hospital as well. Detectives yesterday arrested a 29-year-old Flemington man on Oakover Road in Preston. The man was allegedly spotted in a stolen vehicle before a short foot pursuit and his subsequent arrest. He's been charged with an array of charges, including recklessly caused serious injury in circumstances of gross violence, reckless conduct endangering life, aggravated assault of a female, and a couple of other ones as well. He's been remanded in custody to appear on the 23rd of December at the end of the year.
4: Very good work. Hey, Emma. Emma.
7: Yes.
4: Yeah. What do you call a Mexican who had his car stolen?
3: Carlos.
4: Carlos.
3: That's the oldest one. See, in the...
4: Emma's laughing. She's laughing at that joke. You should have heard my first joke, Emma. It was much better than that.
3: It was a shocker, Emma. Have a great weekend. We appreciate your time. Senior Constable Emma Felcheski. See, that's much better. That was funny.
4: The first one was good, Jim. Mm.
3: What do you call a man on your front door?
4: A man on my front door. Yeah. I don't know.
3: Matt.
4: Yeah. This is childish.
3: It is. 8 minutes to six.
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8: Good morning. Staying to Beale. Just a touch now on the Monash Freeway city bound from Narrewarra North Road to Belgrave Haddam Road, but clear thereafter into the Domain Tunnel. Thickening up as well on the Western Freeway city bound between Ferris Road and Hopkins Road and onto the Deer Park Bypass. 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I'm Andrew Stewart with the latest 3AW traffic.
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3: I enjoy Friday joke day from you, Marco. Tony does as well. Good morning, Tony.
4: Good morning, fellas. Got one for you.
3: Yeah.
4: What do you call a Greek person, a Greek guy that had his car stolen?
5: I don't know.
4: Nick DeCaro.
3: You're laughing. <man.
5: laughs> Hey, Tony, did you like my cold turkey joke?
4: Yeah, I do, actually.
5: Yeah, thank you.
4: My grandchildren tell me a couple all the time. It's a two-part one. It's, why'd the koala fall out of the tree?
3: Because he was dead.
5: Dead, yep. Yep, yep. What's the next bit?
4: Wombat died.
5: Say that again?
3: Why'd the wombat die? Because the koala
4: why'd
3: hit it on...
4: the wombat die?
3: Because the koala hit it on the way down.
4: That's it, the koala fell on it.
5: Good idea, Tone.
3: Yeah.
5: I'm smiling.
3: Yeah,
5: we're all smiling.
3: Yeah, good.
5: We're all smiling. Hey, my WTF this morning. The Ilhan fortune.
3: Yes.
5: 98 million.
3: Crazy John.
5: Crazy John's wife, who died, I think, back in June or July. And, you know, there's an enormous fortune.
3: Yeah, huge.
5: That they have got. And Patricia has decided that the kids are going to draw straws. It's a bit like winning the raffle. You know, if you get your name out first, you can come up and pick what you'd like first.
3: Mm.
5: There's four kids.
3: Yep.
5: Some pretty big items.
3: Yeah.
5: There's a $40 million pad in Brighton. There's a $10 million pad in Portsea. Cars. I tell you what, I don't know how you divvy it up by drawing straws.
3: See, a more fun way would be drawing straws where you get to pick the person that, like, You pick the item for the person.
5: No.
3: So what you want to do is, it's almost like the bad Santa.
5: No, that's footy club stuff. No, this is fair.
3: This is fun. So if I drew the straw, I'm going to go, Marco, you've got the ashtray, bad luck.
5: Yeah, see, I don't like that.
3: See, that's fun.
5: No, that's
3: got to be fun.
5: That is footy club stuff.
3: Yeah, but that's
5: fun. This is a fortune.
3: Yeah. So, but then eventually you'll get to the big stuff.
5: God, I reckon.
3: So you got to be smart how you play it, because you don't want to give somebody... Yeah, something pretty pox.
5: If you were the kids, you'd look at each other and go, okay, come on, let's sort this out properly.
3: Ooh,
5: what do you want to do?
3: Sometimes it gets a bit messy for people.
5: Couldn't you share the Portsea retreat? If there's four kids, it's a $10 million pad, just share it.
3: Yeah.
5: You know, it's timeshare down there.
3: Yeah, you've got it this weekend, I've got it that weekend.
5: That makes sense.
3: It does, or you just sell it and split it four ways and buy your own.
5: Yeah. Can I make a prediction?
3: Go for it.
5: It's not the last we've heard of the Ilhan fortune.
3: They look all smiley and happy in the paper.
5: Yeah, it's a family pic. It's not the last we've heard of the Ilhan fortune.
3: So how are you going to deal with your fortune?
5: Evenly split.
3: All right.
5: Can we get one more joke? Quick.
3: John, good morning.
5: Johnny.
6: I've got two Greek ones. What do you call a Greek parachutist?
5: I don't know.
6: Condescending.
5: Yes. Nice. Give me one more, John. Quick.
6: Yeah, one more. What do you call a Greek mathematician?
5: Go on.
6: Configure.
5: Good man, John.
3: Yeah, good, John. Geez, yeah, Damo nervous. He was hovering over the button there. Coming up to 6 o'clock, Madeline Burke in the newsroom.
5: Condescending.

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1: 12 degrees in Melbourne, showers today, possibly a thunderstorm later on. 17 the top, it's 6 o'clock. Good morning, I'm Madeline Burke. A new secret recording has been handed to detectives investigating the Sydney Swans Pullman Hotel saga. Eddie Summerfield reports.
2: Isaac Heaney was absent from last night's Sydney Club champion as he won his third straight Bob Skilton medal. Chairman Andrew

0: Andrew Pridham addressing the room, stating the five players who didn't attend last night, quote, strenuously deny the allegations and they should be afforded the presumption of innocence. A fresh recording has been handed to investigators, detailing one performer's account of what happened at the Pullman Hotel. The Herald Sun reporting the more than 20-minute recording was made about a fortnight after the August 17 incident and was given directly to detectives. Four Swans players remain under investigation, while teammate Riley Bias has been cleared of wrongdoing and has been treated as a witness. Eddie Summerfield reporting.
1: Two teenage girls have been charged, accused of bolting from the scene of a crash on the Balti Bridge. A stolen Mitsubishi Eclipse clipped a truck and flipped on the bridge on Wednesday morning. Two females and a male were seen running from the allegedly stolen vehicle through peak hour traffic. Two 14-year-old girls were arrested in the Greater Frankston area yesterday. They have both been charged with aggravated burglary, theft of a motor vehicle and theft. Police are working to track down the male involved. A woman has died in a crash at Manor Lakes. The 36-year-old woman was driving a car with a teenage girl in a passenger seat when it lost control and crashed into a tree along Balan Road around 11 last night. The woman died at the scene. The passenger was taken to hospital with non-life-threatening injuries. Authorities say Melbourne's deluge isn't done yet, with flood warnings in place and possible storms on the way. Melbourne copped half its usual October rainfall in just one day yesterday. Emergency crews inundated with calls from stranded commuters in submerged vehicles across the city. Around 27 mils of rain fell in a three-hour deluge between 2 and 5pm. A flood watch has been issued for parts of Gippsland, northeast and central Victoria. In the US, the Tennessee governor is halting the state's remaining execution for 2026 and ordering a third-party review after officials failed to execute death row inmate Krista Pike. Authorities say the convicted murderer is in a critical condition, receiving life-saving care at hospital after surviving two syringes of lethal injection. And SpaceX has successfully launched NASA's Crew 13 mission to the International Space Station. In finance, the Dow Jones is up 63 points, the Nasdaq up 63, and the Aussie dollar buying 69.2 US cents. In sport, Zach Merritt has claimed a record equaling seventh Essendon best and fairest. The former captain expected to request a trade to Hawthorn during the next week. He's equaled Bomber legend Bill Hutchinson and Dick Reynolds. Merritt says it's a bit overwhelming.
2: A little bit uncomfortable, I think. I think I walked into the club 13 years ago. We just moved to the hangar at Tullamarine. It was all white walls. We'd obviously just moved from Windy Hill.
1: Bailey Smith has won his first Kaji Greaves medal as Geelong's best and fairest. Will Ashcroft capped last week's premiership, winning the Merritt Murray medal as Brisbane's club champion. Australia's preparations for the first test against South Africa have been dealt a blow. Cameron Green is in doubt due to an abdominal strain. Nick Maddison and uncapped Victorian wicketkeeper batter Sam Harper both called into the squad.
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5: Good morning. Crews are attending a crash in Truganina, Sayers Road eastbound at Forsyth Road. Wet conditions around the place. Just be mindful of slippery roads and brake lights for the Western Freeway, citybound from Lakes Road to Hopkins Road. Same to the Deep Park Bypass approaching Robinson's Road. Bulleen Road closed in the section between Manningham and Thompson's Roads from 7pm tonight to 5am Monday. Delays expected. Search Big Bill for more info. I'm Andrew Stewart with the latest 3AW Traffic. traffic.
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1: A flood watch in place for parts of Gippsland, northeast and central Victoria. Showers the chance of a thunderstorm today, 17 the top. On the bays, wind southeasterly 15 to 20 knots, waves around 1 metre. Currently 12 degrees in Taylor's Lakes, 11 in Brighton, in the city 12, Madeline Burke, Melbourne Zone 3AW.
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10: Let's have a look at the news, Marco.
11: Stacks in the papers today.
10: What would you like to start with?
11: I'll start front page of The Age. The headline reads, extortion case against bikey boss collapses. Now, just have a quick listen.
10: Okay.
11: The high-profile extortion case against the Melbourne boss of an outlaw bikie gang and a former CFMEU Big Build official has collapsed in a major setback for authorities as they seek to clean up Victoria's Big Build sector. The decision is set to be referred to the Royal Commission into the building industry amid questions about why the state government has failed to act on repeated police requests first issued in 2014. So police are requesting to look at this situation and sort it out to the government, and they never did. And now it's escalated to the point where we are today. It's quite an extraordinary story when you read the whole thing.
10: So why did the case collapse? Does it say?
11: Well, look, the case collapsed because things that they should have had in place a long time ago just weren't there. But the real situation is the police have requested that these things be in place for over 10 years. And now we're here at $200 billion in debt. Yes. And that is forever rising. Well, anyway, it's an interesting story. Have a look at it. It's in both papers. It's a big one.
10: Well, that was number three yesterday on the list of what would be debated or, you know, contested at the election. Corruption.
11: Yeah.
10: So that was number three on the list.
11: Yeah.
10: Page three of the Herald Sun. Speaking of corruption, rorts and rip-offs, world leading. So congratulations to us. Elderly care now ripe for rip-offs. Of course, a lot of the attention has been on the NDIS and the fraudulent behaviour. Well, elderly care is worse than that. That's being reported by Julie Cross, an exclusive in the Herald Sun. So just to punch through some numbers here. So the NDIS has a cap for things such as like physiotherapy, personal care.
11: It has a cap.
10: Yeah, so the maximum you're able to charge. But there is some ways around it because you can charge what you can for the service, but you can add additional costs like travel. So we'll use physiotherapy as an example of one of the services for elderly care that also crosses over to NDIS as well. So NDIS have a cap of $183.99 an hour and $200 an hour with added travel.
11: Right.
10: But aged care providers are adding an admin fee on top of that of $150 a client.
11: An admin fee.
10: Yeah. Allied health assistants in the NDIS, they're capped at $86 an hour. But with aged care, we've got providers charging $350 an hour for the same service.
11: $350 an hour for some physio?
10: No, that's for just Allied Health Service. 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While Mr. Henson paid $92 as a private client, his mother was billed $280.
11: So the rorting of taxpayer money seems endless, no matter where you look. 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
10: Correct.
11: What the hell is going on?
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11: an hour. 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
10: It would just be any cleaning. 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
11: Look, I imagine cleaning a person would be more expensive, but that's just cleaning a room or something. 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
11: Holy moly.
10: Mm. Hey, Marco, can we go to... Obviously, we're getting more and more details around the incredible story with the plane hijacking.
12: Yeah.
10: And they're calling it a 9/11 style air horror because obviously they tried to take over the plane and crash the plane.
12: Yeah.
10: And the heroics of the pilot, which was an Indian pilot there who was the gentleman stabbed, but he's been hailed a hero because while he's, you know, clearly in not a great state, was able to lunge and unlatch the cockpit door.
11: Incredible.
10: Which allowed others to come charging into the cockpit and save the day, which was a plumber, Yanov Hayun. A plumber was flying with his wife and two daughters. He heard a scream and then the lights went out. He charged up to the cockpit. He put him in a headlock and then managed to take control and pull up
11: The stick, yeah.
10: The best line of it all.
11: Here you go.
10: Hanyan later said, how did the tradie Hanyan know how to handle the cockpit controls? Yeah. He said, I watch air crash investigations.
11: Yeah.
10: He said.
11: Scorcher watches it too. Quite a few people in here watch it. This guy needs his own episode now. He should get his own episode. Or is it, what's the show called? Air Crash Investigations. He needs his own episode.
10: Yep. He goes, when I heard screaming, he charged up there. And also a dentist charged up there because he was the only one with any sort of medical expertise to help save the pilot who was clearly bleeding out.
11: Now, when I went to bed last night, the pilot was in, you know, grave danger. I mean, he was in a really bad way. Is there any update?
10: Yeah,
11: Can somebody see if he's okay?
10: Yeah, there's some photos in here. He's in a stable condition, of course.
11: Oh, thank goodness for that. Well done, mate.
10: Because of the great work of the dentist who stemmed the bleeding.
11: Yeah, well done.
10: And the pictures, they've got him in, this is the plumber who saved the day. Of course, there's blood everywhere because he's obviously had to wrestle his way back in. They've still got him in all his kit, you know, the bloodied kit.
11: Yeah, well, that's a bit like the Brisbane Lions players going to 161 nightclub. Yeah,
10: keep on his premiership kit.
11: Yeah, it's just keep it on for as long as you can.
10: Yeah, we've got to get as many photo shots as that is possible.
11: that's okay. Good on him.
10: He surely want a jumper or something like that.
11: Good on him. Hey, there's an island up in the Whitsundays next to Dunk Island.
10: Yep.
11: It's just taken $5 million off its price. They've been trying to sell it. How much do you reckon it would sell for? I've got the price here. I know. An island next to Dunk Island. It's a pretty big island. It's a good one.
10: Ten
11: spot on.
10: Oh.
11: Would you pay $10 million for an island? It's pretty lonely out there.
10: You'd need some stuff already in place. Like, does it have electricity and internet and all sorts of stuff?
11: I would much prefer, like, I don't have $10 million, but I would much prefer a beautiful $10 million holiday house, Portie or Sorrento or Torquay or something like that, than an island.
10: A little bit of space, some people like.
11: What sort of, that's a lot of space.
10: Mm.
11: No?
10: Yeah.
11: Yeah, okay.
10: Hey, Marco, have you been keeping up to date with the Manchester City story?
11: This is an unbelievable story and puts the Carlton brown paper bags to shame.
10: It is the most significant story in Premier League history, it has been coined.
11: Yeah.
10: So they have
11: How many charges?
10: 115 charges.
11: You told me about another club who had one charge against them and lost all their points in a season?
10: So Everton and Not Forest were given points deductions in season 23-24 for single breaches.
11: Right.
10: And they lost all their points were given points deduction. So can you imagine that 115 times over?
11: So what happens to them?
10: Well, this is why it's so fascinating. So they won 8 titles in this period. This was over a 10-year period.
11: Yeah.
10: So there's been discussions of whether they'd be stripped of all their titles, but if they have, if they're found guilty on each charge and if you took points off each time.
11: You put them back to the championship.
10: And further.
11: Yeah, you'd put them back.
10: Yeah, so much so the Prime Minister has weighed in, Andy Burnham, because he is from Manchester, because he's worried then, well, if they go poorly, will all the sponsors who pour a lot of money in, will they exit Manchester as well? So what they've been found guilty on is they put these rules in place so clubs didn't tank themselves. So you're only allowed to spend a certain amount compared to how much revenue they bring in. And where they've been found guilty is they've been fudging the book saying, hey, we got a $100 million sponsorship when they got a $10 million. So if you've got the $100 million, you can go spend $200
11: million. Right.
10: Does that make sense?
11: Yeah, it does make sense. And they should be put way back to the championship, maybe even further back. It's very simple.
10: Well, Haaland plays for them.
11: He's a superstar.
10: He's not going back to play Div 3 soccer.
11: A lot of players will walk. No, this is a big deal. Man City, big name in sport.
10: Huge name.
11: Can we get somebody in, mate? Maybe?
10: Yeah.
11: Am I asking too much if Scorch is back there?
10: Yeah, he's on it.
11: I wouldn't mind finding out more about this.
10: He's got his phone calling jeans on. He's ready to go. Darko.
11: Does their club song start with da-da-da-da-da? Does it? Just as a...
10: Calm fans won't be happy with you.
11: Well, I'm just asking the question. Cheaters.
10: Just need a couple of cotton on deals. Now, Instant Pal, if you make it through 2 lethal injections, you ask this, Marco, through 2 lethal injections, should you get to walk free? Wonder if we're able to split the divide. We had 723 votes, so we should have been able to split the divide. 58% said?
12: No, yeah, absolutely.
10: Yeah, you're walking. 42% said?
13: No, I'm not interested in that.
11: Righto.
10: There you go.
11: Wasn't that big a poll, really, was it?
10: 723 votes on a Friday.
11: I thought it was going to be a winner, that one. But no.
10: It was. You're not happy with 723 votes?
11: No, I just thought there'd be more reaction.
10: Peak of the week. Start thinking of your peak of the week. Tell us what's been the highlight of your week. We've got the Harvey Norman gift cards worth $500. 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
15: Good morning. A crash on the West Gate. It's on the Power Street city-bound exit ramp. Crews are attending. The right-hand lane closed. Speed centre 40 on said ramp. Crews also in Trunga 9 are attending a collision. Sayers Road eastbound at Forsyth Road. Victoria's PSOs are now patrolling on trains and around stations. 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I'm Andrew Stewart with the latest 3AW traffic.
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14: 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The White Glove Mover makes moving a breeze. And your new place will feel like home from day one.
10: It's been the news around the world, Marco. The heroics of the passengers and, of course, the pilots with that flight Dubai to Israel. Arthur Wolk is founding partner of the Wolk Law Firm, current jet pilot and airplane crash litigation expert. Geez, he's swimming in the deep end of the talent pool there. Good morning, Arthur.
19: Yes, good morning to you.
10: Hey, how is it possible that the co-pilot was able to carry this act out? You know, because obviously we have so much security screening for passengers. Is the pilots not go through that same screening for him to be able to bring a weapon onto the plane?
19: Well, that's remarkable to me how he was able to do that. they go through a security checkpoint, and in theory, the security checkpoint should have disclosed that he was carrying a weapon. Hmm. Obviously, there's a breakdown of security at the point of departure, and that's going to have to be looked at very carefully for the future.
11: Tell me this, Arthur. I was, I watched all the reports yesterday, and it was mentioned at one stage that he may have been hit with an axe. Is there some kind of an axe in the cockpit of these pilots in case you need to break through a window or something, and maybe he's used that? Is that a thing?
19: Like, of course, that's possible, but that's not what the information is. Information is that he had a knife and he was stabbing the pilot, the captain, with the knife. I think what's remarkable to me is that the captain had the ability, in the face of being stabbed, to open the door.
11: Yeah.
19: Because they would not have been able to open the door to gain access had he not done so from the inside.
10: So Arthur, further to that, and that's the thing that boggles my mind is the heroics of the pilot, but the inability for people from the main cabin to get in is to protect the pilots. But then you've got the issue if the pilot's the problem. So how can we find the middle ground to, if we need to open the cockpit, that we can do it, but then still protect the pilots?
19: That's a great question. It's been asked repeatedly when there have been other incidents. Other similar incidents in the past. I think what really has to happen is there has to be some way for one of the flight attendants to be able to open the door from the outside. Of course, then you run that risk that particular flight attendant will be chosen to either live or die based upon opening the door. However, obviously, while these things don't happen very often, only two or three times in my recollection, the bottom line is that you either have to assume that risk or you have to increase your security to determine whether or not there's a pilot who has the propensity to do that. And in this particular instance, I just read that the co-pilot had published his intention to hurt people of the Jewish faith, and that seems to me to be something that should have been looked at and found by Israeli intelligence.
10: Just one quick one before we let you go, Arthur. The fact that there was some pilots on board who were able to jump into the seat and land the plane safely, would that be something they'd look at moving forward, that having a pilot on standby on all flights and maybe sitting in the cockpit as well?
19: Well, sometimes pilots do fly in the jump seat. I think the airlines would object to that procedure because it costs them money to have a pilot on the salary and in the airplane at all times. I think it was remarkable that there was a pilot or two on board, and that, of course, probably saved all the passengers.
10: Appreciate your time, Arthur. Arthur Wolk, founding partner of Wolk Law Firm, also a current jet pilot and airplane crash expert. First edition sport with Ando coming up after the break.
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21: Good morning. A few delays on the west gate approaching the Power Street Citybound exit ramp following a crash that's just being cleared. Flooding Spotswood, Douglas Parade between Craig Street and Simcock Avenue. 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
10: Sport with John Anson. 4 tickets to Melbourne Skydeck. Enjoy a Melbourne day out on us. Good morning, Ando.
24: Good morning, Jimmy and Marco. You were speaking earlier about Krista Pike, the American woman who survived 2 lethal injections in Tennessee, the first woman to, well, to maybe be executed in over 200 years in that particular state. When I think of executions in the US, I think of somebody whose last words inspired a sporting logo. Yeah?
10: Overseas?
24: So a slogan that you both know was inspired by this bloke's last words. I need his name, please. And he might have also played Test cricket for Australia or somebody of the same name.
25: Ew.
24: Okay? It all will become obvious. Now, I always get fascinated by best and fairest. I love it how it works, and you have an idea of who you think is going to finish where. I mentioned James O'Donnell finishing third for the Bulldogs yesterday, and then Bailey Smith. So, Jimmy, you're better credentialed than Marco and I to view Bailey Smith. When he went to Geelong, he'd missed a year through an ACL. Mm-hmm. The year prior to that, he'd been so-so because he'd been played out of the midfield where he wanted to play.
10: Yep.
24: Because there was Libba and Bont and Ed Richards and whatever. How good did you think he would be at Geelong?
10: Oh, I thought he'd be a very, very good player.
24: As good as he has been?
10: Probably not as consistently good so quickly.
24: That's the thing with him. So he beat Holmes, Manor, O'Sullivan, Dempsey. Who else was there? Shannon Neal, Lawson Humphreys, Bruin, a lot of young players. So for them, they'd be very happy with that. Will Ashcroft won at Brisbane. No surprise in that. Mm-hmm. That's the Murray Merritt Award. He just beat Josh Dunkley. Josh Dunkley could have added to his legend, which has ended up some CV. Lockie Neal third, Charlie Cameron fourth. Zach Merritt, of course, won at Essendon.
10: He's seventh.
24: Is he seventh? Yeah. I think Zach Merritt's real test comes next year when he joins Hawthorn. And I'm really interested to see how he fits in to that mix, where they play him. Do they play him as an inside mid? Do they play him off half-back? He's not a small forward. Just interested to see. I reckon Will Day will be happy that he comes there because Will Day will be getting on the end of a few handballs from him. Isaac Heaney won at Sydney.
10: Third in a row?
24: Yeah, well, third in a row. Third and four, I think.
10: Okay, yep.
24: Brady Grundy second. And there's news of a secret tape recording. How's it secret in the sense that it's one of the women who was at the Pullman 2 weeks afterwards is having a conversation with someone? What's different about that? Can't the police just go and speak to her anyway?
25: Yes, that's exactly right.
24: If the recording is from the room, if it's audio from the room where the allegations supposedly took place, that's different. But to me, I'm not sure how that's... Yeah, what's secret about it?
25: Well, they said there was one from the minder of the two ladies. Now, is that admissible?
10: There's two recordings we're talking about.
25: Because if no one knew they were getting recorded, is that allowed in a courtroom?
24: I don't know about a courtroom, but certainly the police would be interested to hear it. Now, Sammy Harper called up for the Australian squad for the first test against South Africa.
10: And Nick Maddison got it.
24: Yeah, Nick Maddison's got some game, Jimmy.
10: Oh, yeah.
24: He's got all the shots. It's just that when to use them. That's always been his problem. Now, I was looking for a Gary Gilmore who, when about to be executed by firing squad, said, "Let's do it."
10: There you go.
24: And a smart man from a company called Nike said, "Just do it. We'll do us."
25: Wow.
24: And that's where it stemmed from, Gary Gilmore.
10: Brett Livermore from Mitcham knew that. Good get, Brett.
25: Great story, Ando.
10: Peak of the week time. Jump on the line. What has been the highlight of your week? 133-693. We've got that $500 gift card to give away from Harvey Norman. 6:30.
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1: 12 degrees in Melbourne. Showers today, the chance of a thunderstorm later. It's 6:30. Good morning. I'm Madeline Burke. Up to another 20 millimetres of rain is forecast for Melbourne today after yesterday's deluge. Melbourne copped half its usual October rainfall in just one day on Thursday, with around 27 mils recorded in a three-hour downpour between 2 and 5pm. Dani Geary from the SES says crews responded to 191 requests for help across the state.
3: When you break that down, that's 71 for building damage, 50 for flood responses and 44 for trees down. Our Vic SES Melbourne unit has been the busiest, followed by our Vic SES Port Phillip unit.
1: Fresh evidence has emerged in the police investigation into allegations of sexual assault involving the so-called Pullman Five. According to the Herald Sun, detectives have obtained a more than 20-minute recording containing an entertainer's account of events inside the Swans Melbourne hotel room on August 17. Four players are still waiting to learn whether they will be charged or cleared, while Riley Bice has been cleared of wrongdoing. A man who was on bail has been charged over a shooting at Fitzroy in August. A 44-year-old woman was shot during an altercation at a Brunswick Street property, suffering serious but non-life-threatening injuries. The 29-year-old man was arrested in a stolen vehicle. He's been remanded to face court in December. Two teenage girls will face court today after being charged over a crash on the Balti Bridge. Kiara Parker reports.
4: A stolen Mitsubishi Eclipse clipped a truck and flipped onto its roof on the Balti Bridge on Wednesday morning. Two females and a male were seen running from the vehicle through peak hour traffic. The truck driver wasn't injured. Two 14-year-old girls were arrested in the Greater Frankston area yesterday. They've both been charged with offences including aggravated burglary and theft of a motor vehicle. They'll face a children's court today. Police are still hunting the male on the run. Anyone with information is urged to contact Crime Stoppers. Kiara Parker, Melbourne.
1: Jetstar staff are launching fresh industrial action this weekend, but the airline argues it shouldn't disrupt flights. Staff will stop carrying out so-called non-essential duties, including passenger announcements on top of not charging for excess baggage and seat changes. One-hour work stoppages are also planned. And Foreign Minister Penny Wong has confirmed two Australians were among the passengers to survive the apparent hijacking of a plane on its way to Israel. In finance, the Dow Jones is up 20 points this morning, the NASDAQ also up 10 points, and the Australian dollar buying 69.2 US cents. Updating sport, Will Ashcroft has won his first Merritt Murray medal as Brisbane's first best and fairest. It was overshadowed by Chris Fagan announcing his retirement as Lions coach. The job begins now, looking for his replacement. Swans Premiership coach Paul Roos, who handed the job to John Longmire, expects the Lions to have a plan in place.
6: I'd be staggered to think they're going to go out for a search. I really would. But you know, footy's a funny business, and we've seen funny things happen in the last 12 months, let alone the last, you know, 100 and something years. So, but I would think they'd have a plan in place.
1: Zach Merritt was crowned Essendon's best and fairest for a seventh time. Cameron Green is in doubt for next week's first test against South Africa after suffering an abdominal strain. Alex de Minaur, Kimberly Birrell and Storm Hunter have all had wins at the China Open. And that's the latest in news and in sport.
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21: Good morning. Cruiser and Trugger 9 are attending a crash. Sayers Road closed westbound at Forsyth Road. Give it a miss. You can take Leakes Road instead. Flooding Tarneet. Doherty's Road closed between Tarneet Road and Derrimut Road. 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I'm Andrew Stewart with the latest 3AW traffic.
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1: A flood watch in place for parts of Gippsland, northeast and central Victoria. The chance of a thunderstorm later today. 17 the top and a possible storm tomorrow. On the bays, wind southeasterly 15 to 20 knots. Waves around 1 metre. Right now, 12 in Gladstone Park. 11 in Altona in the city, 12. Madeline Burke, Melbourne Zone, 3AW.
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16: It doesn't get any better than that, champion, I'll tell you what.
20: 133-693.
10: 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But it's peak of the week.
25: Today's peak of the week winner will receive a $500 gift card thanks to Harvey Norman. 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Big brand fridges from just $444. Go Harvey Norman. Melbourne's kitchen and laundry appliance specialist. Can I go first? Because I've got two. My first one is yesterday's rain and my lawn, which just the rain couldn't have come down at a better time. I just overseeded with the thickening up Kikuya seed. My God, it's going to be looking good. So I was pumped for the rain yesterday.
16: Boring.
25: Shut up, Damien.
16: Boring.
25: That's it for you. My other one, Chris Fagan stepping down after three. I apologise.
10: No, that's okay.
25: Chris Fagan makes me smile.
10: He does.
25: End of story.
10: It's an incredible story.
25: Yeah, end of story. He's every time I hear him or I see him on the TV, I smile. He's done a wonderful job.
10: I love his path and deserved success that he's gotten.
25: Great stuff.
10: Yeah. So I had Chris Fagan on my list, but let's get to our cause and their peak of the week. Maggie's up first. Good morning, Maggie.
17: Morning, guys. Well, I'm a very proud mum this morning. My two daughters managed to save a man's life.
25: Holy dooly.
17: He's a friend of theirs and he had a medical episode about 3 months ago. So he decided to give my daughter a key just for emergencies because she lives close by.
10: Mm.
17: Well, my daughter got a phone call from his father saying that he didn't show up. Work.
10: Right.
17: So she grabbed my other daughter. They went off to his house. He didn't respond to the door. So they let themselves in. They found him unconscious on the floor.
25: Ooh.
17: With his dog, because he only lives there alone with his dog. His dog was licking his face, trying to wake him up. So their first day training came into action and one monitored the patient. The other one called the ambulance and they were there very quickly, thankfully. And they saved his life.
10: That's an incredible story.
25: Maggie, that's going to be hard to beat. Well done.
10: We had that topic yesterday, the superheroes.
25: Yeah, superhero right there. Got the capes on.
10: Great start, Maggie. Paddo, good morning.
11: Hi, good morning, fellas. It's my take of the week is what a great grand final it was last week, but I think part of it was due to the umpires. Outstanding exhibition, I thought. No adverse comments in the press. A close game, no adverse comments from either side. And even the spectators didn't hear any booing during the game. And I think they should be really proud of themselves. What a great job they did in that grand final. They let the ball flow, but paid major free kicks where they were needed. It was a great exhibition.
25: Great call, Pato.
10: Yes, the not far enough one was an interesting one early.
25: Yeah, but no incidental Tiggy Touchwood free kicks paid was magnificent.
10: There's lots of Freo supporters having a little bit of a la-la on Zach Bailey's goal about a high fender.
25: Yeah, come on.
10: Bad luck. It was a great goal. Peter, good morning.
14: Morning, boys.
25: Let it rip, Pete.
14: Got dragged into the Melbourne show yesterday with the grandkids. The eldest is 10 years old. Not only did she perform a dance routine with her troupe on the main stage, but we go into the Arts and Crafts Centre, and here's a crocheted octopus who pulled out third prize overall.
10: Wow, what a star, Peter.
25: That is a big day, Pete.
10: That'd make you beam with pride. That's a great story, Pete. Dawn, good morning.
15: Yes, good morning. Another proud mum too. I drove 5.5 hours there and 5.5 hours back to see my son graduate from the Defence Force after 10 weeks of initial training.
10: Oh, that is so good, Dawn.
25: Very exciting, Dawny.
10: When you had that proud moment, was there a tear in the eye or a big beaming smile or both?
15: Both. I did cry.
25: Oh, that's good on you, Dora. I can hear the emotion. Yeah, it's great.
10: So good.
25: Good on you.
10: Joe, good morning.
18: Good morning there, boys. That gentleman that took down that co-pilot in the plane there that was going to go down and kill who knows how many people. I'll tell you what, it has to go down as my peak of the week, even for the year, I reckon.
10: Yeah, the plumber.
25: Great story, Joe. We love it.
10: Do you reckon he would have learned that at Oakley Tech, part of term one?
25: Yeah, absolutely he would have.
10: Thanks, Joe. Pamela, good morning.
19: I took my grandchildren plane spotting. I was trying to think of what I could do with them, my grandson is very computer literate with the landing planes. He's only 10.
25: Wow.
19: And we went past Tullamarine. There's a viewing spot. We ate chips, and then we stayed there for about an hour, and then we went to the other side and watched them landing.
25: So good.
10: It's pretty cool. I've taken Henley and Plomer out there recently. It is good fun.
25: Yeah. There's always a crowd there. Well, how many people were there, Pam, when you were there?
19: There were about 50 cars, I would say. Yeah. And there's this place, like a bus that you can buy fast food. So we opened up the boot. The kids sat in the back with their chips and sauce and had a ball.
25: Good on you, Pamela.
10: I know it sounds silly, but you don't realise the size of some of those planes. They're enormous, like the big A380s. And
25: was there a jet stroke, you know, the noise that after they go, there's that noise that accompanies it. It's incredible.
10: It's incredible to watch. Thanks, Pamela. Sarah, good morning.
22: Oh, good morning, Jimmy and Marco. I was on grandma duty this week as well as all those other callers. but I didn't want to miss my fitness class. So myself and my 8-year-old granddaughter did a high rocks class together. I'm nearly 61. So the two of us were like high-fiving. Yeah. It was absolutely sensational. It was just so good.
10: Sarah, you doing high rocks, that's a pretty big effort. The burpees are disgusting.
22: Look, you know what? I've been doing it for a long time. We don't do like the really competitive, you know, with a 1 kilometre run in between everything. It's a little bit dumbed down. But just the fact the two of us doing it together, it was just sensational.
10: That's
22: loved
10: awesome.
22: It.
10: Great memories there.
25: I can't wait for some grandkids. I cannot
10: no,
25: wait.
10: No, you can wait.
25: No, I cannot wait. I'd love it.
10: Yeah, Kelly might have some news for you over the holidays. Anthea, good morning.
26: Good morning. It's my first grand final parade this week, and it was great mixing with the Fremantle families and fans who flew all the way and drove. I'm from WA with petrol prices. The parade was fantastic, atmosphere, amazing, and it's so good to see the football sort of community come out and have a ball.
25: God, you just made me think about those poor Frio people who drove over.
10: Oh, long trip.
25: But back. Then had to drive back after that last 4 minutes.
10: They gave it a great effort.
25: God.
10: I know.
25: Makes me sick.
10: I know they put a lot of math into sport now. The math boffins had Brisbane Lions a 1% chance when that Pat Voss goal went through.
25: Yeah, 1%. That's right. 1%.
10: Ouch. Tony, good morning.
0: Morning, fellas. My pick of the week is I took my wife to Mooney Ponds on Monday for a bar me. We were sitting down eating it out the front there, the bar me shop, and she was kicking the pigeons away from grabbing all the crumbs. I got my bar me in my hand from behind. A seagull comes flying down, whacks me in the face of its wing, grabs my bar me, starts to take off. She jumps up yelling. The seagull drops it. She dives on the bar me on the floor, grabs it, yells out, "If we're not eating it, you're not eating it." And grabs it, threw it in the bin. Everybody there stands up and starts clapping at her. And she comes and sits down, and I start picking the carrot and the pork and the pate out of her hair, and she starts crying.
25: That's funny, Tony. And
0: starts patting her on the shoulder saying, "Oh, you did well, love. You did well, love."
10: What a great story.
25: Good on you, Tony. Great story. Well told.
10: 3AW weather. It's going to be showers today. 17 degrees. It's currently 12. You got a rumour? Get it to you today. 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
21: Good morning. Crews are attending a crash on the Hume Freeway, city bound just after Cooper Street. There is a lane closed and speeds down to 40 in the remaining lanes, of course. The lane's pushing back to Craigieburn Road, so give that a miss. You can take the Hume Highway through Somerton and Campbellfield instead. 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I'm Andrew Stewart with the latest 3AW traffic.
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12: 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We've got the Daily Chemist Warehouse voucher to give away, and we'll check you in the draw for the Mercedes-Benz GLA 200 SUV. But joining us on the line now from Los Angeles is the magnificent Barbara Tarlo. Good morning, Barb.
13: Hi there, Jimmy. It's always a treat. And good Friday morning, Marco. A botched execution in Tennessee.
16: We have a lot of questions, and the Department of Correction has a lot of answers that it needs to provide to the public about what happened here.
13: That's Nashville's investigative reporter, John North, one of the news media witnesses to what was supposed to be the execution of Krista Gayle Pike for a brutal murder in 1995 when she was 18. She had been scheduled for execution yesterday morning. Then an hour before it was to start, an appeals court stopped that lethal injection. Hours later, the U.S. Supreme Court overturned the stay. Last night, Pike was strapped to a gurney and given two doses of pentobarbital. Local reporter Catherine Sweeney was another witness.
20: They went through two rounds and she was still breathing at the end. It was very ragged. She lifted her head up and was looking around at one point. She said that there was a spot that was burning and hurting and asked if that was normal. I covered all the executions last year and most of the ones this year. We haven't seen anything like it.
13: As witnesses were ordered out,
16: she was snoring at times, but she was still breathing.
13: Then an ambulance with flashing lights arrived and took the 50-year-old Pike to a hospital. The inmate's attorneys say she is alive but in critical condition. They're now asking for her death sentence to be commuted. Robin Marr, executive director of the nonprofit Death Penalty Information Center, says no one has stayed alive after receiving the drugs used in executions.
29: So this is a tragedy.
13: That's Tennessee Governor Bill Lee.
29: I'm highly disappointed, along with Tennesseans, about what happened last night. Immediately took action to call for a thorough and comprehensive and third-party review and investigation.
13: The governor called off the last remaining execution scheduled for this year. Jimmy and Marco, if the state of Tennessee had managed to end the life of Krista Pike, she would have been the first woman executed there in 200 years.
25: Thank you, Barbara. Enjoy your weekend. 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
30: Good morning, Marco and Jimmy. Hundreds of criminals have been released early from prisons in England and Wales today. They'll have served just a third of their sentence. It's a planned move under new rules to prevent detention facilities reaching capacity. 87,500 people are currently in prison, and that's 98.2% of all prison accommodation in use. In total, 4,500 inmates are eligible under the scheme to be let out early in stages across the next 8 months. The government has stressed that they remain subject to strict monitoring, including the expanded use of electronic tagging. But the plan has been strongly criticised by victims of domestic abuse who fear coming into contact with their attackers. Perhaps just as worrying is that some in the probation service, which is meant to monitor the early release offenders, say they don't have sufficient resources to do it. Staying in England, and a UK-Iranian dual national has been arrested on suspicion of preparation of terrorist acts in connection with the incident at an RAF base that's used by the US Air Force. Counter-terror police say the 27-year-old man was arrested in the centre of London. A second man, a 26-year-old UK national, has also been questioned under caution. It comes after five men in their 20s were arrested near the West of England airbase on Sunday. They're UK nationals and remain on police bail. Counter-terror police say they're investigating potential foreign state involvement, and Jimmy and Marco, they've conducted a search of two properties linked to those arrested.
12: Thanks for that update, Gavin Gray, there in London. Stephen's given us a call. Good evening, Stephen. Or good morning, Stephen, sorry.
0: Good morning, guys. I was just standing here on St Kilda Road, and there's a massive water main burst. It's just outside the Umber Barracks. It's flooded the bike lane completely. That has to be about 4 inches at least underwater. It's now merging into the inbound traffic lanes into the city, and now it's flooding down Wadey Street into Wells Street, South Bank.
12: There you go. So,
0: and, I've rung the water board, and they'll be here in an hour, maybe.
12: You're a good man, Steve. Thanks for that update. If you see anything out there, give us a call, 133 693 6655.

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8: See Damien's face, how it lights up.
7: Yeah,
8: he's just a
7: silly little man.
8: It's little things that make you happy. So, for instance, today we found out that Sophie quite enjoys driving through puddles and splashing people at the bus stop.
7: Yeah.
8: No, I added that last bit in. She doesn't do that.
7: Yeah.
8: You enjoy driving around Albert Park Lake.
7: That road that goes
8: and
7: through.
8: And tooting the horn when golfers are in their backswing.
7: It's so good. Send them wave at you like that. So much so that Aston and Henley now go, toot, toot, he's in his backswing.
8: So little things that I think maybe some talk back at 7:30 about the little things in life that just put a smile on your face.
7: Maya enjoys stepping on a crunchy leaf. Oh, that's good. Under your feet.
8: Right, I
7: love the sounds of it. Give us a call now for the River Fall.
8: Boring, really.
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10: 12 degrees in Melbourne, showers, the chance of a thunderstorm later. It's 7 o'clock. Good morning, I'm Madeline Burke. Three Israeli passengers will receive Presidential Heroism Awards after stopping a pilot from trying to crash the plane. The Fly Dubai flight carrying 174 passengers plunged 14,000 feet after the co-pilot allegedly tried to stab his captain. Jet pilot and plane crash litigation expert Arthur Wall says it's remarkable that a pilot could manage to sneak an edged weapon on board.
11: They go through a security checkpoint, and in theory, the security checkpoint should have disclosed that he was carrying a weapon. Obviously, there's a breakdown of security At the point of departure, and that's going to have to be looked at very carefully for the future.
10: Police investigating allegations of sexual assault involving Sydney Swans players have been handed a new recording detailing one performer's account of what happened in a Melbourne hotel room. The Herald Sun reports more than 20-minute recording was made about a fortnight after the August 17 Pullman incident and was given directly to detectives. Four Swans players remain

0: Under investigation, while teammate Riley Bice has been cleared of wrongdoing and is being treated as a witness. Up to another 20 mil of rain is forecast in the gauge for Melbourne today after yesterday's deluge. 47 mil has been recorded in Melbourne since 9 a.m. Thursday. SES crews were called to 191 requests for help responding to flooding and building damage. Up to another 20 mils is forecast for Melbourne today with persistent showers tomorrow. No arrests have been made over an assault at Sunshine yesterday afternoon where a man was bashed unconscious. Witnesses say the 27-year-old was attacked by two women and a man. The victim was taken to hospital with non-life-threatening injuries. In the US, the Tennessee governor is halting the state's remaining execution for 2026 and ordering a third-party review after officials failed to execute death row inmate Krista Pike. The convicted murderer is in a critical condition after surviving two syringes of lethal injection. Pike's attorneys argue she has endured punishment greater than anyone else in modern U.S. death penalty history.
1: We worked very closely with her because this is an intelligent woman who knew what she wanted as far as litigation and knew what she didn't want as far as litigation. And in the hopes that she does make a recovery sufficient enough to participate in this, I would like to get her input on what she wants as well.
0: Jetstar insists flights shouldn't be disrupted over the long week, the weekend, despite planned industrial action from staff. Staff will stop carrying out so-called non-essential duties, including making passenger announcements on top of not charging for excess baggage and seat changes. In finance, the Dow Jones is up 20 points, the Nasdaq up 11, and the Australian dollar buying 69.2 US cents. Updating sport, Lockie Neal has thanked his teammates as he prepares to leave Brisbane bound for Collingwood. The midfielder finishing third in the Merritt Murray medal won by Will Ashcroft. Neal also paying tribute to retiring coach Chris Fagan.
2: Fags, once again, thank you for believing in me in 2018 and getting me across to the Lions. The way that you've just let me play to my strengths and haven't bashed me too much when I don't run too hard defensively. Thank you so much for all of that.
0: Isaac Heaney declared his love for Sydney, describing the Swans as family after winning his third straight Bob Skilton medal. That's the latest news and sport.
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9: Good morning. Morning. Crews attending a crash in Truganina. Sayers Road closed westbound at Forsyth Road. Give it a miss and take Leakes Road instead. 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I'm Andrew Stewart with the latest 3AW traffic.
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0: Showers, the chance of a thunderstorm later, 17 the top. Possibly a storm tomorrow morning, 19, and showers on Sunday. On the bays, wind southeasterly, 15 to 20 knots, waves around 1 metre. Currently 11 in Preston, 11 in Frankston, in the city 12. Madeline Burke, Melbourne Zone, 3AW.
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13: Okay, so I've just been handed a rumour.
1: Late rumour.
13: I'll underline the term, this is a rumour, okay? So we know youth crime has been in the news of late. It's been the news a lot.
1: Every day.
13: Alrighty. So we've been told that the directive has gone out from government to police. From now on, 12 to 17-year-olds found committing a crime will be given a verbal warning. Rob a store, get a warning. This is all to reduce the crime stats for youth. That couldn't...
1: I hope that's just a rumour.
13: It's just a rumour at the moment, but my God, if there's any truth in that... What the hell's going on?
1: I hope that remains a rumour.
13: That's staggering, if it's right.
1: You had a rumour confirmed.
13: Oh, about Live Golf.
1: Well done, mate.
13: They're in a bit of trouble.
1: Barney Rubble.
13: And if Live Adelaide doesn't get up, then nor will Live 2.0. They won't get up either. So at the moment, if you didn't hear the rumour yesterday, the golf course hasn't been paid any money yet to put on their show because it's such a big show. So they're wondering whether to go and start because, you know, it takes a little while to get things going. Anyway, the rumour was correct. It was on the news last night.
1: Well done, Marco. Let's get to our rumours now. Waltzing in. Good morning.
14: Morning, boys. In November, the Matildas are playing a friendly against Colombia in Canberra. But rumour has questioned, is there a second match scheduled to be played much closer to home in Victoria in December, possibly at a regional sporting stadium?
1: Ooh, it's got a nice scoreboard too down there.
13: I was going to say, it's got a $4 million scoreboard in the works.
1: Yeah. It's got
13: Pork Barrel Park. It's a good name, Pork Barrel Park.
1: It's a great name, isn't it?
13: Great name.
1: It's a fantastic name. Thanks, Waltzing in. Sticky Business, good morning.
15: Yes, good morning, guys. Rumour has it, theft at one major retail store has rapidly increased because people are removing the security stickers from the products and leaving the store.
1: Oh, so they don't get, you know,
13: so the buzzer on the way out. They can just peel them off, can they? There's not really much security there, is there?
1: No. It used to be the running joke at the high school I went to in the library. On your library books, they got that tag that goes on there so it stopped kids nicking them.
13: Yes.
1: But if you had a class in the library, most of the kids would spend peeling those tags off and putting them on the inside of other kids' blazers while they had them over the back of their shirt. It started buzzing.
13: That's a funny trick.
1: It is a funny trick. Yeah. Thank you, Sticky Business.
13: It's the little things, Jim.
1: Yeah, it just gives you a bit of a belly chuckle.
13: Yeah.
1: Unfair charge. Good morning.
16: Good morning. After seeing the success of the charging dropping people off at airports from England, Melbourne Airport are considering the same move by putting in a pre-section in the long-term parking and a shuttle bus, but anybody who wants to be taken to the terminals will have to pay a fee. In England, it's just between £5 and £10.
13: So, unfair charge. Can I ask the question? So, if I want to drop my wife at the airport, they'd charge me to drop her off at the front there?
16: Yes.
13: Wow.
16: Yes.
13: That's a step too far, isn't it?
17: They'll find ways to sting it. Nice on Scotty. Good morning.
18: Good morning, guys. Rumour is fact. Did the state government sell a parcel of land to a well-known renovation TV show for 20,000 square metre block for $1.1 million? That equates to $55 a square metre, as opposed to the average of $800 a square metre in the same suburb. 93% discount being celebrated by the local Labor member.
13: Rightio. Is that good or bad?
17: That's bad.
13: That the block gets in that area. So we'll give you this rate. Very interesting.
17: $55 a square metre. Jeez.
13: Whereabouts is the block? Do we know?
17: Yeah, the new one. Is it out at Sunbury?
13: Yeah. Sunbury.
17: Right. Sunbury. Yep, out there. Thanks. Nice one, Scotty. Knock off name. Good morning.
19: Hi there. Rumour is reality. Historians of barbecues credit Australia with inventing the title Burger with the Lot. But notwithstanding to create an international dispute, the same title, One with the Lot, has cropped up on a menu of an Asian restaurant. Listed disguised as number 127, the Asian version consists of fried egg, bacon strips, rice.
13: Gee whiz.
17: Yeah.
13: It doesn't bother me too much if a Vietnamese restaurant's going to use the term with a lot.
17: Now, Marco, we had this one come through. Has there been a major data breach at a major attraction in Melbourne?
13: I don't know.
17: Maybe with a certain crown on top.
13: Oh, okay.
17: A couple of people that we know of have been caught up in another data breach, which has been all the concern of late.
13: Is it, what's the AI? Is it an AI data breach? It didn't look like much of a breach in the end, that AI particular one, Medicare.
17: No.
13: It was actually almost invited to have a look around.
17: Yeah, have a go.
13: Yep.
17: Long way round. Good morning.
20: Morning, guys. Enjoy your holidays coming up.
17: Thank you.
20: Rumour's question, is Google Maps and Transurban teaming up to take you the long way around? The other day I was going to Footscray Road down the Tullamarine Freeway and I needed to get off, and it took me through the new tunnel, over the Westgate Bridge, off at Millers Road to do a U-turn to come back over the bridge to go back through the tunnel to get off at the Footscray Road exit.
17: Trying to get you to go through the tunnel to use the tolls.
13: Did you push the button?
17: It said no tolls.
13: It said no tolls, maybe long way around.
20: Well, I was in a truck, so, they've stung me 3-4 times.
13: Yeah, okie doke. Thank you.
17: 3AW weather at top of 17. It's going to be quite a few showers today. It's 12 degrees at the moment. Marco, we know Soph loves to splash people at bus stops.
13: Yeah.
17: She's a bit of a demon in the car.
13: It's not very nice, really.
17: No. You wouldn't expect it from her when you look at her.
13: Sort of funny, but...
17: Yeah, it's good. I don't mind beeping the golfers in their backswing going through Albert Park.
13: Yeah, it's the little things.
17: Yeah. So what are some of the little things that just make you smile and make you have a bit of a laugh or just, feel warm and fuzzy on the inside?
13: After 7:30.
17: After 7:30. 133-693. And Transurban's traffic team tell us drivers using the Westgate Tunnel saving up to 11 minutes this morning between the M80 and North Melbourne. Quicker trips with Transurban, operator of Link. 7:15.
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9: Good morning. A bit of flooding around the place. Tarneat Doherty's Road closed between Tarneat Road and Derrimut Road. Give it a wide berth and take Boundary Road instead. A similar story, in fact, in Spotswood. Douglas Parade between Craig Street and Simcock Avenue, affecting both directions. Bulleen Road closed in a section between Manningham and Thompson's Roads from 7pm tonight to 5am Monday. Delays expected. Search Big Build for more info. I'm Andrew Stewart with the latest 3AW traffic.
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21: 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The White Glove Mover makes moving a breeze, and your new place will feel like home from day one.
17: 9 in 10 Australian teachers say looking after students, Marcos, mental health is now part of their job and it's pushing them to breaking point. The report author of this study and long-time educator Kevin Donnelly joins us. Good morning, Kevin.
28: Good morning.
17: Did those numbers shock you or did you go into that study thinking, oh, it could be pretty high, but 9 in 10 is a lot?
28: Well, unfortunately, it didn't surprise me. I mean, for many years now, I've been arguing, as others have, that teachers really are trying to do too much or being made to do too much in terms of stranger danger, health, whether it's all the things that parents used to do in terms of, you know, cyberbullying, all the rest of it, especially with the new digital technologies. So parents have a primary role here and it shouldn't be up to teachers. They're busy enough, the job's hard enough. And they're not experts. They're not experts in wellness and counselling.
29: Kevin, that's what I was going to ask you. Are they, you know, they learn this when they were becoming a teacher? Are they qualified to give out psychology help?
28: No, definitely not. And as we know, teacher training, a lot of it is very politically correct. I mean, they spend a lot of time studying the environment, the sustainability, Indigenous, you know, Aboriginal peace studies. They do all this other stuff. But they're not trained to be, counsellors or psychologists. And so it's unfortunate it's a hard enough job. And the latest OECD research, there was a survey just came out this week. Australian teachers are among the, well, the majority of Australian teachers are complaining about all the additional work they have to do that takes them out of the classroom. So they don't have enough time to actually teach. They should be teachers. That's their job.
17: And, Kevin, they'd be pretty apprehensive wading into this space. Mental health is incredibly serious, as we know, and there's some deep and complex issues. A teacher, you know, being told to keep an eye out for, you know, the emotional regulation or well-being of students would, you know, be quite daunting.
28: Definitely that's the case. And the other point here, unlike your listeners, many of your listeners, I was lucky enough to go to school many years ago, when especially boys, we were taught to be resilient. We were taught, you know, myths and fables. I still remember primary school, learning about Odysseus and the Iliad and how to overcome adversity, how to be courageous. So that's all gone out of the curriculum now. I mean, a lot of children, even in the home, are taught, you know, their parents wrap them in cotton wool. They don't do the things that we used to do in the playground. They're not allowed to do British Bulldog, as we called it, or stacks on the mill. So part of this is the curriculum and what's happening. We aren't doing enough in schools to teach boys and girls how to be resilient, how to overcome adversity, how to deal with all the anxiety and stress that they're going to encounter.
17: Appreciate your time, Kevin. Kevin Donnelly, reporter, author and long-time educator. If you want to have a read of his findings in the Herald Sun today, page 15, 9 in 10 Australian teachers say looking after students' mental health is now part of their job.
29: I love hearing Kevin speak plainly about where our kids should be, what space they should be in when they're in school.
17: Resilience is a great topic, Marco, to discuss, which we need a lot more time for because we've got to get to a break. 22 minutes past 7.
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5: Good morning. Flooding for Keilor Downs, Green Gully Road, Citybound, just after Sunshine Avenue. Two lanes closed and a similar story. Tarneet, Daldies Road closed between Tarneet Road and Derrimut Road. Your best alternative is Boundary Road. 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I'm Andrew Stewart with the latest 3AW traffic.
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9: I know there's been a lot made of the NRL pre-match entertainment, been none because Tones and I pulled out. And now we know that we're going to see a dedication from a group of singers singing a song called You'll Never Walk Alone to Jai Arrow, who's an MND sufferer, as he's driven around the ground. Mm. I'll be watching it just for that.
17: Yeah.
9: That'll be so emotional, and that song's the best I've ever heard in terms of stirring emotions. And, yeah, as I said, it'll be worthwhile for that. That's the Sydney Roosters v the Newcastle Knights, 7:30 Sunday night, a game where the Roosters are warm favourites, but the Knights are, they're the romance story, aren't they? They haven't been there for, I think it's 25 years?
17: Yeah.
9: Or what about Matty John say? I didn't realise. I thought it was actually a quarter of a century, not 25 years.
29: That's better than Lego.
9: Yeah, when I think of Sydney Roosters, they've had some great players, Freddie Fittler being one of them. But I reckon the greatest of all, sadly, is no longer with us. He's a big man, Indigenous, and a wonderful player. His name, please, Chris Fagan. I would say Chris Fagan is the classiest act I've seen in my time in the AFL. When I say class, he knows when to fold and knows when to hold him. Mm. And as I said to you the other day, if he is going to resign, as Ross Stevenson told us on the Rumour File last Friday, he will do it not that night or the next day or the day after that. He won't want to take any focus away from the players or the club. It will never, ever be about Chris Fagan. And he's done it perfectly. His timing's always been right since the moment, I reckon it was Greg Swan, who was coerced by Gillon McLachlan, who's the CEO of the AFL, said to Swanee, you've got one more left in you. Greg had been the CEO of Carlton, or Collingwood and Carlton in that order. Please come up to Brisbane, which he did, and the rest is history. And those two formed a really great alliance and friendship. I got a phone call around that time, and I think Brad Scott was the favourite, and the media favourite, to become the coach of Brisbane. And a mate rang and said, I don't think it's going to be Brad Scott. Go Hawthorne, Charles Dickens. I thought, what's that mean? So I looked up Hawthorne and looked up their assistant coaches, or just their coaching staff, not even their assistant coaches, their director of football. There's a bloke called Chris Fagan. I'm thinking, Charles Dickens Fagan. Oh, yeah, that rings a bell. You remember the character Fagan? And Hawthorne. Yeah, okay, so I went with it. And the sports editor at the time put the 7 pages back on an inside column. I'm getting over it. That's okay. Seriously. Anyway, because Chris Fagan at the time was not someone who was fancy.
17: No.
9: And that's when the days when some of those betting agencies used to put up odds.
29: I'd never heard of him before.
9: No, and he was put up at 30-1 or something like that. But what a great story. And
17: magnificent.
9: Good on him for the way he's done it. Now, Sydney Roosters, great. Who did you write down?
17: Arthur Beetson.
9: Well, it's very good, Jimmy Bartel. They're good skills for you. Why did you know that? How did you know that?
17: Somewhere in the back of my brain. Yeah. But also, he's one of the pioneers of Origin as well.
9: 100%. I went to Thailand on a holiday many, many years ago, and Artie Beetson was sitting next to me. And I said, what do you do for a crust, mate? And he said, oh, nothing much. I'm thinking, it's Artie Beetson. He said, my name's Arthur.
17: He's the original king of Queensland before Wally Lewis.
9: Yeah. Who else knew that besides you, Jimmy?
17: Warren Bowen from Doreen. Well done, Woz. You get that power bank open line time. What are the simple things that amuse you? Just gives you a nice smile. Makes you feel warm and fuzzy.
29: Simple little things.
9: Mark Allen's joke.
17: Yes, they are good.
9: Remember the jokes you get when you have a cracker at Christmas time and that stupid joke comes? Yeah, Mark, he writes those jokes.
29: The way you tell them, Ando.
17: 133-693. What are the simple things that amuse you? 7:30.
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12: 12
2: degrees in Melbourne, showers, the chance of a thunderstorm later, 17 the top. It's 7:30. Good morning, I'm Madeline Burke. Fresh evidence has emerged in the police investigation into allegations of sexual assault involving the so-called Pullman Five. According to the Herald Sun, detectives have obtained a more than 20-minute recording containing an entertainer's account of events inside the Swans Melbourne hotel room on August 17. Four players are still waiting to learn whether they will be charged or cleared, while Riley Bice has been cleared of wrongdoing. It comes as Isaac Heaney received the Swans' Best Player Award last night, despite his involvement in the ongoing investigation. Melbourne copped half its usual October rainfall in just one day yesterday, and more rain is on the way. Flash flooding overwhelmed stormwater drainage systems. Tow trucks were called to help submerged vehicles in South Melbourne. Dani Geary from the SES says crews were called to 191 requests for help responding to flooding and building damage.
4: Yeah, in our sort of Melbourne metro suburbs where the busiest, or I guess the most impacted during this time, South Melbourne, Toorak and Ascot Vale, sort of the majority of the suburbs that our volunteers were responding to, but it was pretty widespread.
2: Up to another 20 mils of rain is forecast for Melbourne today, with persistent showers tomorrow. A woman has been killed in a crash at Manor Lakes after her car hit a tree. The 36-year-old died at the scene on Balan Road last night. A teenage girl in the passenger seat suffered non-life-threatening injuries. The new Greens leader is backing a renewed push for gaming platforms to do more to protect Australian children. The eSafety Commissioner argues platforms such as Steam and Epic Games don't have enough proactive measures in place to detect harmful and illegal material. David Shoebridge has told Today large corporations shouldn't leave responsibility for safety solely in the hands of parents and children.
12: You can't sell an unsafe car. You know, you can't sell unsafe products in the supermarket. How are they allowed to sell these, you know, unsafe games? And when you hear about some of the risks kids have been exposed to.
2: Questions are looming over the motive of a co-pilot who stabbed his captain on a flight from Dubai to Israel. Israeli Prime Minister Benjamin Netanyahu claims the Fly Dubai pilot had undergone Islamist radical indoctrination. Foreign Minister Penny Wong confirmed two Australians were on board, identified as Sydney couple Stephen and Carol Moss. Victoria's doctors are still waiting for the state government to put a deal on the table, despite hundreds of health staff rallying in the rain outside state parliament yesterday afternoon. The strike came after more than 14 months of negotiations. In finance, the Dow Jones is up 20 points, the Nasdaq up 10, and the Aussie dollar buying 69.2 US cents. Updating sport, Nick Madison and Victoria's Sam Harper have been called into the Australian squad for the test tour of South Africa as Cameron Green battles injury. Eddie Summerfield reports.
13: Last year, Nick Madison was undergoing treatment for testicular cancer. A week on from scoring a one-day century for New South Wales against Victoria, he's on his way to South Africa. Victorian keeper batsman Sam Harper also being sent for cover, with Josh Inglis ruled out of the first test with a finger injury. While all-rounder Cameron Green is battling an abdominal strain, Australia's first test in South Africa since the ball tampering saga begins next Friday in Durban. Eddie Summerfield reporting.
2: Alex de Minaur, Kimberly Birrell and Storm Hunter have all had wins at the China Open. And that's the latest in news and in sport.
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16: 3AW Traffic.
5: Good morning. Flooding in for Keilor Downs, Green Gully Road, City Bound, just after Sunshine Avenue. Two lanes closed. A similar story through Tarneit with Doherty's Road closed in both directions between Tarneit Road and Dermot Road. Boundary Road, your alternative. 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I'm Andrew Stewart with the latest 3AW traffic.
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2: The chance of a thunderstorm later on, 17 the top. Tomorrow a possible morning storm and showers on Sunday. On the bays, winds southeasterly 15 to 20 knots, waves around 1 metre. Currently 12 degrees in Meadow Heights, 11 in Watsonia in the city, 12 Madeline Burke, Melbourne Zone. 3AW.
17: Open line time. What are the simple things that amuse you? Just simple pleasures in life. 133 693.
29: This all started this morning when Sophie told us that she likes driving through puddles and splashing people in the bus stop.
17: Yeah, she's a bit of a savage.
29: It's a very simple thing. It's a little bit evil,
17: yes.
29: But it makes her very, very happy. Yes. And then, of course, you,
17: yes.
29: Go on.
17: I like to beat the golfers at Albert Park as they're about to hit the ball. And the best bit is you get the shaking of the fist like old man yelling at the moon. But the funniest bit
29: is... It can't be a toot-toot. It's got to be a...
17: And then
29: in the backswing, yeah.
17: The best bit is the rest of the playing group start laughing. They're like, yeah. Got him!
29: All right, I've got two. I was in Hampton Street the other day, traffic everywhere, and a small spot to reverse parallel park into.
17: Oh, you like that?
29: When you do it quickly and it's perfect, mate, the chest gets puffed out.
17: Yeah, but you've got a car that's got sensors coming out of your ears.
29: No sensors. All skill.
17: I reckon there'd be a lot of people who love backing up the boat at the boat ramp.
29: The other one. When you get the edges on your lawn just right and they are sharp and deep and it just frames the lawn magnificently, there is nothing better than sitting back with a little bottle of Sprite in the green and just checking out your lawn going, yes, that is magnificent.
17: Just on that boat ramp, I think one time when we were on, there was a couple that said, they enjoy going to the boat ramp and watching people mess it up.
29: Yes. That's it. That's Ross Services, the best entertainment you'll ever get for free. Go to the boat ramp.
17: A thing that provides me with just happiness and joy is when you're cooking something and the cheese just gets that little bit burnt and it becomes really like a solid piece.
29: Gorgeous.
17: Oh,
29: magnificent.
17: Oh, so
29: Damien.
17: Good.
29: Damo's train getting to the station right on time for him to make the connecting bus. It rarely happens.
17: Oh, yeah.
29: It's true, though.
17: Yeah.
29: When you just get
17: just
29: off.
17: Just get a pure.
29: It's just the perfect timing for public transport. It's magnificent.
17: Can I have one more before we get the mayors and our callers?
29: Yes.
17: When you're coming into Geelong, so a lot of people have done Melbourne to Geelong.
29: Yes.
17: Not going around the ring road, but you have that bit that comes up and over and you've got Beckley Park, the dog's on the right.
29: Yeah,
17: you know Beckley Park.
29: Yeah, very well.
17: You start the chain of traffic lights in Geelong.
29: Yes.
17: To get a flawless run of green lights all the way to Kininia Park.
29: That would be good.
17: I know.
29: Is it timed? Is it timed so you can do it, or is it just every once in a while you fluke it?
17: You can fluke it.
29: Yeah.
17: And that's when you're a player, you'd come into the change rooms and go, I got a flawless. Yeah, you were like a god.
29: How about Maya?
17: She likes overtaking people on the footpath.
29: Yeah, see, yeah. I don't mind that at all.
17: Mm.
29: Yeah, it's good.
17: What'd Scorcher say?
29: Scorcher likes turning from one Jury Way.
17: Oh, just out here, yep.
29: To Flinders Street in a perfect line at speed in the mornings. What the hell are you talking about?
17: Yeah, you're Scorcher? A strange person.
29: I don't know.
17: Odd individual, that man.
29: I think there is. That wouldn't make me happy.
17: No, that's odd.
29: Oh, well.
17: Let's get to Luke. Good morning.
29: He's walking jeans, makes walking him happy. Jeans. Yeah.
17: Good morning, Luke.
3: Good morning. Morning, gentlemen. Two-parter.
29: Yeah.
3: Firstly, getting the perfect car spot in front of where you're going when it's busy.
29: Yeah. Do you say to the person in the car, rockstar parking?
3: No, mine is it's gold, and I've been known to take photos.
29: Yeah, okay.
3: and send them. But also, my wife hates it. I will wait to give up that spot to the perfect family. I'll let people do laps until I pick the perfect car to give it up.
17: Oh, you're like a god in the car park, are you, Luke?
29: Luke, you're going to get a couple of bottles of the Bordley Ancient Source Heath Ganache.
17: He's the car park god.
29: You're right up my alley there.
17: The other line you use, not rockstar park, pole position.
29: Pole position.
17: Yeah. There you go.
29: I look at Trish and go rockstar parking. She just shakes her head.
17: Yeah, she should. Yeah. Emily, good morning.
6: Good morning. We actually call that members parking.
29: Yeah, oh, nice, good, Emily. Yes, good.
6: Hi. My one is the cold side of the pillow.
29: Yes. It's such a simple thing. Especially the last couple of nights have been a little bit toasty, haven't they? So the cold side of the pillow is magnif.
6: They have. I've done it multiple times in the night.
17: Yeah. The only problem is if you've got a pillow, you know how it's smooth on one side and you might have a pattern that's raised? You can't do it on that because you wake up with looks like you're the Norton Crosses grid on your face.
29: Is that a dentist committee?
17: Dennis,
29: he's as cool as the other side of the pillow. Yeah.
17: Bobbing up and down like a cork in the ocean.
29: I think so. Could he find that, Damien?
17: Yeah, find that.
29: Damo, find it. He's do ignoring. Something. Stop eating Kit Kats and do something.
17: He's ignoring you.
29: Dennis Committee, the cool side of the pillow. He's as cool like the other side of the pillow. Yeah.
8: Wilson, like a cork in the ocean over his head. My word.
29: The other side of the pillow one, Damien.
17: Mark, good morning.
19: Morning, guys. A little bit along the Albert Park line, Jimmy.
17: Yes.
19: If you'll be in a public place where there's some obnoxious flog having a speaker conversation on their phone that they want everybody in the next suburb to hear, I interject and join in the conversation, deciding what to have. And you're having for tea and they say Chinese or Peter, no, go to Peter, mate, the Chinese are horrible.
29: Mark, I would love it.
19: Look.
29: I'd love
19: to
29: be.
19: They hang up on me, hang up on them, and they turn to me and they call me. How rude! And I say, I'm the rude one.
29: I'd love to be in the vicinity. Two bottles of the Bordley Ancient Source Heath Ganache on the way to you too, Marco.
17: Well done, Mark. Tony, good morning.
23: Morning, Jimmy, Marco. I get great amusement out of, I've got a family of magpies that live in the tree next door, and I've got a Kelpie border collie that despises them, and the magpies will be searching around in the grass down the back, searching around for worms and bugs and whatever. She bolts down there trying to get them. Yeah. They just fly up to the next branch, and as she's trotting back thinking she's a hero, get swooped by
17: I love the laugh.
29: That's sensational, Tony.
17: Good man, Tony. Donut, good morning. Donut. Try for the third time.
29: Call it Donut, just for the hell of it. Go on. Good morning, Donut.
24: Morning, boys. How are you?
17: Good, Donut.
24: Mine is when you're driving along and you've got some idiot revving up your backside and flashing you and wanting to overtake you. They zoom off, you get to the traffic lights and they're stopped right beside you. You just give them that wink to say, yeah, good on you. Yeah.
29: Donna, is a beautiful feeling. I love this. Yep. This is good. Well, hey, Donna, a couple of bottles. I'm probably giving too many away.
17: No, okay, give it away.
29: I'll deal with Beezy later. Two bottles of the Bordley Ancient Source Heath Ganache on the way for you, Donna, too.
17: Marco, you should be giving me the bird at the light. She gave it to me again yesterday.
29: That is nice.
17: Mike, good morning.
0: Good day, Marco. One for you, mate. Doing the 5 acres on the ride on with a couple of beers. Oh. Awesome. And you get the lines just right. You know, the MCG cut happening.
29: Mike, there's nothing better than sitting back and looking at your work.
17: Yeah. Listen to you, Tim the Tool Man, both of you. That's it, Mike.
29: Good on you, Mike.
17: Betty, good morning.
1: Oh, good morning, boys. How are you?
17: Great, thank you.
1: You good?
17: Good.
1: Yes, mine is when you have to stop on the road and let the mother duck and her husband and the ducklings cross the road in front of you. They just look so gorgeous and they're so caring.
17: Yeah, you can get that around Albert Park too. Palama goes waddle, waddle, waddle.
29: With the baby swans?
17: Yeah, that's it.
29: Yeah, gorgeous.
1: Down around Martha Cove, Safety Beach, you see them a lot.
29: Isn't that beautiful how everyone just knows the stop? I mean, nobody does the wrong thing. It's fabulous.
1: Nobody would run over them, I'm sure.
17: That's a lovely call, Betty. Andrew, good morning.
7: Good morning, gentlemen. I love running around the town, passing numerous people, feeling proud of myself, and then getting a K down the track and nearly having a heart attack.
29: Two bottles of the bottle for you too, Andrew.
17: That gets me sometimes too.
29: That's hilarious.
17: I am. John, good morning.
9: Good morning, Marco. Jimmy, you boys should try this one. I love driving into a car park, a Chockers car park, and then I give it this line, St. Grace, save John a space. Right. And you wouldn't believe how often a car park appears, and I just have a little smile on my face. I say, thanks very much. It's incredible how often it works.
17: Millie, my partner, does Lucky Girls Get Car Parks. Lucky Girls Get Car Parks, and someone always
29: very nice.
17: Opens up.
29: Hey, Johnny, are you talking to yourself or are you just thinking that?
9: No, you worry. And all of a sudden, someone's backing out. It's unbelievable how often it works. A little prayer, right?
17: So, yeah. Love it, John.
29: I'm always talking to myself in the car.
17: Yeah.
29: Good on you, Johnny. Have a good day. Have a good weekend, buddy.
17: You don't get any. Don't get any back chat when you talk to yourself. It's handy, isn't it?
29: Yeah. Mm. I'm very funny in the car by myself.
17: Yeah,
29: you make myself laugh?
17: Yeah, I can see that happening.
29: Yeah, that's good. It's enjoyable.
17: It's the only time. 17 degrees, it's 12 at the moment. 13 minutes to 8.
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25: Good morning. A crash being tidied on the Hume Freeway, city bound at Cooper Street. A lane closed, speeds down to 40. A bit of flooding to be mindful of in Spotswood, Douglas Parade between Craig Street and Simcock Avenue, affecting both directions. The Snooze Flash Sale is on now with 20 to 50% off an amazing range. Hurry, the Snooze Flash Sale must end Sunday. It's amazing what a little snooze can do. I'm Andrew Stewart with the latest 3AW Traffic.
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17: Some small businesses out there, Marco, are doing it tough. And a Melbourne wine bar owner has opened up on the brutal reality of running a small business. Of course, we're in the era of rising interest rates and admitting to 30% of his revenue has evaporated since the Reserve Bank started lifting the cash rate earlier this year.
29: 30%?
17: Mario Di Leno, co-owner of Gerald's Bar in Carlton North, joins us. Good morning, Mario.
16: Good morning.
17: Tell us about how difficult, sledding is and making a good dollar out of small business.
16: It's getting harder and harder. There's interest rates, costs of living. For example, most of our suppliers have added a fuel levy onto deliveries or at least a minimum order to cover their costs. And, you know, being a small business, there's only so much you can put up your prices to cover the costs. So you tend to absorb them. People have limited amounts of money because of all those reasons, interest rates, et cetera, petrol prices. So they're spending less as well, or going out less often. So it's getting really hard.
29: So what about your staffing as well? I imagine, you know, you want to put people on so they get good service, but that becomes a little bit difficult.
16: Yeah, it becomes amazingly difficult to balance all those things. You know, it's like we don't buy in frozen food. We use fresh produce that needs to be prepared by qualified chefs and then put onto a plate. And we provide a certain level of service as well. So, you know, we've had to restructure a little bit with our staffing and we've had to let some people go. And, yeah, so then you're also on the other side of that. It's like if you don't provide good service, you get bad reviews and people don't like it. So it's becoming increasingly difficult and more challenging.
17: So if you had a message to deliver to government or potential new government, what would be your message?
16: I think it's not specific to one side of government to the other. Mm. My view is it's a system that doesn't work anymore. It's a system of taxation and also the way the RBA handles inflation that is not suited to the modern economy. And a lot of economists are actually saying this. It's like there are extenuating circumstances that are pushing inflation up, and they have one lever, which is interest rates, and it doesn't work. I mean, if we reform the tax system and actually getting some people that aren't paying taxes to pay their taxes, it may give the government an opportunity to alleviate tax pressure on middle-class and lower-class people that have no choice.
29: Hey, Mario, we always hear about there's too much red tape in Victoria for business. Is there much red tape in the way of running a bar?
16: A little bit, I suppose. You know, when you're dealing with council with permits and all those kind of things, licensing is fairly easy. There's a bit of red tape, but once you've got your license, it sort of seems to be okay. But generally with councils, yeah, there's a little bit of red tape. I don't know if that will alleviate necessarily expenses or pressure, but possibly.
17: Appreciate your time, Mario, and we wish you nothing but the best. Mario Di Leno, co-owner of Gerald's Bar in Carlton North.
29: Councils.
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25: Good morning. Crews tidying an earlier crash in the Hume Freeway city-bound just after Cooper Street. A lane closed. Speed down of 40 through Tarneit. Flooding. Doherty's Road closed between Tarneit Road and Derrimut Road. Give it a miss and take Boundary Road instead. 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
5: You'd want to be quick. 133-693. In lieu of a call, I've got a question.
6: Yeah.
5: I've got a bear patch on my lawn. Now, Sid, this is a serious question, Jim. Don't start laughing.
6: I'm laughing at you.
5: I suspect that the possums are peeing on that particular bit of lawn.
6: Mm.
5: Does possum pee stop lawn or grass growing? That's a serious question.
6: It might be your neighbour.
5: No one's coming in the backyard and peeing on my lawn,
6: Jim. I think they are, just to wind you up. It could be a joke on you.
5: I tell you what, the possums, honestly, there is a power line that goes across my house into the neighbour's house, not my house, and the possums get on my roof via that power line.
6: Are you doing a get off my lawn?
5: No.
6: Yeah.
5: No. I'm not doing it. But anyway, if someone knows, let me know, please.
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1: 12 degrees in Melbourne, showers, the chance of a thunderstorm during this afternoon and evening. 17 is the forecast high. It's 8 o'clock. Good morning. I'm Madeline Burke. A new secret recording has been handed to detectives investigating the Sydney Swans Pullman Hotel saga. Eddie Summerfield reports.
2: Isaac Heaney was absent from last night's Sydney Club Champion as he won a third straight Bob Skilton medal, declaring his love for Sydney, describing the Swans' family in a pre-recorded video message. Receiving a standing ovation. Chairman Andrew Pridham addressing the room, stating the five players who didn't attend last night, quote, strenuously deny the allegations. A fresh recording has been handed to police investigators, detailing one performer's account of what happened at the Pullman Hotel. The Herald Sun reporting the more than 20-minute recording was made about a fortnight after the August 17 incident and was given directly to detectives. Four Swans players remain under investigation, while teammate Riley Bice has been cleared of wrongdoing and is being treated as a witness. Eddie Summerfield reporting.
1: The SES has responded to 191 calls for help after yesterday's deluge caused flooding and building damage. Senior forecaster David Croxy says Melbourne copped half its usual October rainfall in just one day, with 47 millimetres falling.
3: For many sites across the metro area, it was the wettest day since April 2024, and we saw falls of 40 to 50 millimetres across most of the metro area. About half of that fell really quickly around 3 p.m. yesterday when that cold front blasted through the city. So there was about 20 to 25 millimetres that came down really quickly, and that caused a lot of flash flooding.
1: Up to another 20 mils of rain is forecast for Melbourne today. A woman has died in a crash at Manor Lakes. The 36-year-old was driving a car with a teenage girl in a passenger seat when it crashed into a tree along Balan Road last night. The passenger was taken to hospital with non-life-threatening injuries. The Israeli Prime Minister alleges a co-pilot

0: who stabbed the captain in an alleged attempt to crash a plane as it flew to Israel, had undergone radical Islamist indoctrination and was clearly suicidal. Speaking to Fox News, Benjamin Netanyahu has praised the actions of the passengers and off-duty pilots who subdued the attacker and landed the fly-by plane safely.
1: These are ordinary civilians, you know, Israeli citizens who became heroes, superheroes. I mean, one guy overcame the attacker, the other helped tie him up.
0: In the U.S., the Tennessee governor is halting the state's remaining execution for the year and ordering a third-party review after officials failed to execute death row inmate Krista Pike. Authorities say the convicted murderer is in a critical condition receiving life-saving care after surviving two syringes of lethal injection. In finance, the Dow Jones is up 20 points this morning, the Nasdaq up 10, and the Australian dollar buying 69.2 US cents. Updating sport, Andrew Welsh says there's no shortcuts and has cited Brisbane and Fremantle's rise as Essendon looks to put 2026 in the past. Zach Merritt has been crowned with a record equaling seventh Crichton medal. The Bombers president using the best and fairest to spell out the ambition for the future under new coach Mark McVay.
2: There's no gaming the system. Equalisation in the industry is too smart for that. There are no shortcuts. We're doing it the right way. You've already seen that with some of the appointments we've made this year. We've brought in quality people with the right experience to take the club forward.
0: Bailey Smith has won his first Kaji Greaves medal as Geelong's best and fairest, and Victoria Racing Club chairman Neil Wilson will leave the organisation after the Melbourne Cup. That's the latest news in sport.
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8: Good morning. Crews attending a crash on the Hume Freeway city-bound. Just after Cooper Street, the lane closed. Speeds down to 40 and delays back past O'Hearn Road. Elsewhere, flooding in Spotswood. Douglas Parade between Craig Street and Simcock Avenue affecting both directions. 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I'm Andrew Stewart with the latest 3AW traffic.
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0: The chance of a storm later today, possibly a storm tomorrow morning and a possible shower for Sunday. On the bays, wind southeasterly 15 to 20 knots, waves around 1 metre. Currently 12 degrees in Dallas, 9 at Mount Dandenong. In the city, 12 degrees. Madeline Burke, Melbourne Zone, 3AW.
11: Word of the week.
12: Oh wow. Everybody's heard about the word.
13: Word of the week.
12: Word of the week.
13: Word of the week.
11: Well, what do you think will be word of the week? There's a lot of good contenders actually this week.
12: Well, it could have been Wolfie time.
11: Could have been hijack.
12: What was it?
11: Chico Roll.
12: Chico Roll was the word of the week.
11: I still can't get over this. 17.
12: How did Chico Roll get past Wolfie time and hijack?
11: Because there's 17 million Chico Rolls consumed yearly.
12: Okay.
11: Would you believe that?
12: Yeah.
11: Okay. Fine.
12: Who's doing it? Is Damien in charge of Word of the Week? That wouldn't surprise me.
11: No, he's in charge of the Chicken Man Award.
12: There's only one.
11: Who?
12: Chris Fagan.
11: Yes. Yes, very, very good.
12: That's a simple, simple one.
11: Now let's turn our attention to By Friday predictions. Results all thanks to the Blind Factory. Marco, you said by Friday, Nathan Buckley will be announced as North Melbourne coach.
12: Okay. Jimmy, you said by Friday we'll have a strong idea of who is performing at the NRL halftime show. See, I think that's a cross because there's lots of people performing. It's not one person.
11: Yes, but we know why.
12: You're incorrect.
11: No, I'm right.
12: You're incorrect.
11: Hear the ding? That little man there is hitting ding. Do I get all the... We might as well do away with the rest. I get the money, don't I?
12: No, you don't. Continue, please.
11: Damien, our glorious, glorious leader, will say...
12: No, he's not, mate.
11: He is. I am the Premier at least once. He said, I am the Airport Rail Link Premier.
12: Rob. So he's going to get 200. Rob, Freo will replace Wolfie time with WTF time in G minor and G major. Creative, we're giving you $100.
11: Mick said Chris Fagan will announce his retirement.
12: Well done, Mick.
11: That was a
12: good one. Yeah. Jeff, Wolfie time will become the most played sound on Brisbane radio and they will play it at the awards night. Did they play it at the awards night? I hope so. $100 to you, Jeffrey.
11: And Oscar said interest rates will go up by 0.25%.
12: Yeah, come on. That was too easy.
11: $50 for that.
12: I'm glad we're only giving him $50. That's all you get for that one, Oscar.
11: Yeah, so you'll get taxed.
12: Simple.
11: We should tax him on it.
12: That's right. That's exactly right.
11: Just on Chris Fagan, there's been a little bit of a tradition with the Brisbane Lions best and fairest that they give an opposition player, it's not intended to be, but it comes across as a little bit of a drive-by on their way. It's often when Chris Fagan or another member of their coaching staff gets up and speaks, they will throw in a little comment. And so this time Chris Fagan got up and he was discussing his players. We know his love and care for the players.
12: Mm.
11: He got Darcy Wilmot to stand up and say, Darcy, you're a star, you're a young gun. He hasn't missed any football.
12: Right.
11: And for the life of me, I can't work out why you haven't been an All-Australian yet. Because if Jordan Clark's an All-Australian, you should be.
12: Oh, okay.
11: So it's a little clip around the ears for Jordan Clark.
12: Well, should he be an All-Australian?
11: Darcy Wilmot?
12: Yeah.
11: Oh, he could have three or four by the end of his career.
12: Yeah, okay. Hey, we spoke about this a little earlier. The Manchester City story, over 100 charges of doing the wrong thing with salary cap, Carlton style. What do you think the appropriate punishment should be for Manchester City?
11: So this is going to be difficult. So there's the appropriate punishment, but they want to keep the Man City club because it's so enormous and provides so much money and I guess...
12: You can't let them, that's
11: what they'll be thinking about.
12: You can't let them play in the EPL next year. They've got to go down to the Championship, surely. Surely, Jim. You can't have
11: Forest, and they lost their points.
12: All their points?
11: Yeah, up until that stage, yes.
12: I would love to know what our...
11: 115 charges they're on.
12: 115 charges of salary cap cheating.
11: Over a 10-year period, which they won 8 titles. So there's been discussions, do they hand those titles? So I think Man United is a couple, Liverpool's a few, and Arsenal is a couple out of those 8. That'd all be awarded the title.
12: Surely they have to go back to second division, the Championship. What's the third division called?
11: That's Division 1. So Premier, Championship, Division 1, Division 2, Division 3.
12: Righto.
11: So what do you think?
12: Would you send them to third division?
11: No. Nah. Would you give the titles to the other teams?
12: Yes.
11: Be hard to celebrate.
12: I don't care. They get them. You can't cheat like this. Not 115 times.
11: Mm. So people are unaware. They've been fudging the books on how much money they've been bringing in because you're only allowed to spend off the basis of how much you make.
12: That's right.
11: So they'd say, let's just say Mark Allen's Golf Warehouse sponsored Manchester City, and you put in $5 million,
12: right.
11: They've been saying, well, we got that for 50. which allows you to go spend more on players and managers. And
12: That's right. And then when you're owned by sheiks, it doesn't matter, does it?
11: No, but that's their concern, is if they sting them, they'll back out with their money, which will the club.
12: Oh, who cares?
11: And
12: you've
11: the
12: done
11: area
12: the wrong
11: Manchester.
12: Thing. You can't. It's like getting a 15-year-old, putting him up on bail for stabbing somebody. It sets a precedent.
11: Well, we heard a rumor.
12: You can't do it.
11: We heard a rumor you only get a verbal warning. That was a verbal rumor.
12: That may be the case as well. Mm. Man City. Can we do a phone call? 1-300-999-693. Should Man City go down to the championship?
11: And lose their titles. Showers today, a top of 17 degrees. It's currently 12. The Herald Sun's Cara Monson will join us.
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8: Good morning. Crews remain on scene of a crash in the Hume Freeway, city-bound at Cooper Street. A lane closed. Speeds down to 40. A collision for the Princes Freeway. This one's on the Snides Road outbound entry ramp and flooding Spotswood Douglas Parade near Craig Street. PSOs and police are on regular patrol at some of Melbourne's busiest shopping centres to help keep you safe. 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I'm Andrew Stewart with the latest 3AW traffic.
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5: 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The White Glove Mover makes moving a breeze, and your new place will feel like home from day one.
6: Marco, we had huge results to your instant poll.
7: How many people called?
6: We only had a short amount of time, so 326 people called.
7: That's enough.
6: It's enough. Should Man City be relegated and lose all their titles? It's overwhelming, this one. 100% of people said.
8: Oh, yes.
7: Bang. Well, that's right.
6: Clearly meant 0% said.
7: People want to get tough.
8: Negative on that, mate.
7: People want to get tough in this town.
6: Peter's given us a call. Good morning, Peter.
9: Morning, guys. Before I say what I want to say, I just want to thank you guys. I love listening to you blokes. I look forward to it every time you guys come back on.
7: It's nice of you to say, Pete. Thank you. Thanks, Peter.
9: Ted Lasso's Richmond Club should not have been relegated. They played Manchester City, got knocked out. So, seriously, let's call
7: Richmond FC immediately. Yeah,
6: Ted's team needs to go back up. It's time for Cara Monson.
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11: Eggs Benedictine, tarte de poireau, that's liquor tarte. Frog's legs, Amandine, or Oeftekai, Richard Ship.
12: I have the lot. Get in my belly! Come on!
6: Well, not fat bastard, but the previous person in that little play on then sounded like you, Marco. Cara Monson joins us from the Herald Sun, because you've got a real fancy way of saying things, don't you, Marco?
7: Sometimes.
13: Yeah. He does. Yeah. I very cheekily came in the studio just then and noticed he was saying Grenache. Very fancy.
6: Grenache. Mr. Fancy Pants.
13: You've got to say it like a bit of an Aussie bogan. Grenache.
7: You can bogan Grenache. Out, can you?
13: Yeah. Yeah. When you drink wine, of course you can.
7: So
13: yeah.
7: I'd be laughed at if I said Grenache somewhere.
13: Oh, people might think you're a bit fancy.
6: Yeah,
7: you do.
6: You do wear your watch on the wrong wrist.
7: You were as well.
13: It's fine, yeah.
7: Okay.
13: Just having a bit of a laugh.
6: What adventure have you been on?
13: I've been on a very fancy adventure, actually. Speaking of fancy, the time has come. I have been to Cote Basque, which is one of the hottest restaurants in town right now. Have you guys been?
7: No.
13: All right, let me tell you a little bit about it. To give you some context, Cote Basque is the new restaurant by star Melbourne chef Andrew McConnell. Foodies will know him from Supernormal,
7: yep,
13: Cutler, Cumulus, and Builders Arms Hotel, arguably one of the best watering holes in the north, up for debate. I love it. But most famously, Gimlet. So back in 2022, there's a lot of pressure on this restaurant, because in 2022, Gimlet was the only restaurant in Australia to make the world's 50 best restaurant long list.
7: Nice.
13: Only one in Australia. So this is the last restaurant that he's opened. And then now we've got Cote Basque, which has come 6 years later. The hypermeter's going off the charts. So I want to tell you a little bit about the things that you need to know. These things before you go. These have to be front of mind, because I feel like people are going to go in there with this expectation. But I'm going to sort of give you some pointers. So the first, it is not for the penny pinchers. This place is expensive. Sure, you can go in there and get a martini and a little snack. Not that expensive. But if you do go in and you want to do it properly, you want to get a babysitter, you want to get an Uber, you want a cocktail, wine, all that kind of stuff, it adds up. So just keep that front of mind. Number two, not for the impatient. If you want a 6 o'clock or a 7 o'clock dinner reservation, the last time I checked, Boxing Day.
4: Oh, are you kidding me?
13: That's, Now, I know some people who have gotten pretty lucky. You can call up, you can put yourself on the wait list. So, you know, miracles can happen, but the demand for this place is off the charts. And number three, this is in Gimlet. And we've been to Gimlet and people adore that place. It's so grand. It's so lovely. But this is very different vibe. So keep those three things in mind. But I think that's what we love about this place, and what I love about this place is there's a bit of restraint. There's a bit of quiet luxury at play. It's not showy like other restaurants around town. This is a place where the food and drink do the talking. So as the name suggests, it is from Basque country. So the food is French, Mediterranean, Spanish sort of leaning, and it's big on seafood. So think things cooked over flame. Mm. So you got seafood and meat cooked over the grill. Mm. Now, what you have to eat, you're probably wondering. Please do start with the anchovy matrimony. Now, this is a little snack.
6: Looks like an eclair.
13: It does look like an eclair. It's the conscious coupling of both marinated and salted white anchovies on toast. Oof. This is a beautiful, genius snack.
7: Like, I love anchovies.
13: Yeah.
7: I love
13: me
7: them.
13: Me too.
7: Oh, they're the best.
6: If Not for me.
13: Even if you don't like anchovies, I reckon give it a go. Just really nice, salty, sweet combo happening right here. Mm. The whole calamari, they cook it over flame, and then it's tumbled in its own ink with chickpeas. It gives off this beautiful, creamy sauce. That was delightful.
7: You know what? I love steak, and I love the front page of what you've given us, because that steak looks amazing. But the second page made my mouth water.
13: Yeah, that's the calamari.
7: Wow.
13: Yeah, gorgeous, gorgeous dish. Speaking of steak, they've got a very short sort of menu here. It's not like Gimlet where you go there and there's like two pages and you need two table lengths to actually read the menu. It's just this small menu, and you can just choose a couple of dishes off the grill, a couple of snacks, a couple of mains, and then you're set.
6: So your adventure is pretty easy to follow, because sometimes when you go to these fancier restaurants, you go, oh, do I go this way? And then I go that way. So kind of flowing your way through is pretty easy.
13: Yeah, straight line.
7: Let me ask you, you said if you wanted a 6 or 7 o'clock booking, you've got to wait until Chrissy.
13: Yeah.
7: What about if you want to go at 5 or 8?
13: You can definitely do that.
7: There we go.
13: Yeah. If you want to have your Nana dinner, that's perfectly fine.
6: I'm a Nana dinner.
7: I'm Nana, for sure.
6: I'm Nana. Oh, yes.
7: And get back in the car by 6.
13: Yeah. I love that. Ideal. Absolutely ideal.
6: Yeah. You and I are the same.
13: Let me tell you about this steak, because it was absolutely delicious. I actually went for the most affordable steak. So $66, it might sound like, you know, an insane amount of money, but this was a flat iron cut. My goodness. Mm. It was one of the best steaks to pass my lips of late. It was buttery, beautiful char, perfectly cooked medium rare. I think that's the thing with these restaurants. You really do want to nail the classics, and these guys do that perfectly.
6: Are we putting some stuff around it? So, you know, the sides with the steaks, or because we're appreciating the seafood into a steak, it's not just just stick to the main plate?
13: Yeah, I think you do need some sides to beef it out. You can definitely get some greens. There were these beautiful white beans and tarragon butter that were absolutely delicious, beautiful firm crunch. And of course, you have to go the chippies as well.
6: Of course. Cara Monson from the Herald Sun joins us. She went on a magnificent adventure to Côte Basque.
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14: Good morning. Crews are attending a crash in Brighton East, North Road westbound before the Nepean Highway, a lane blocked while tow trucks are on the scene. Crews also remain on scene of an earlier collision on the Hume Freeway, City Bend at Cooper Street, a lane closed. It's demonstrator season at Mercedes-Benz. 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I'm Andrew Stewart with the latest 3AW traffic.
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6: Karen Monson from the Herald Sun joins us at Cote Basque, which we keep looking at these pictures, and it's got Marco's mouth watering. He sounds like Homer Simpson. after you have the beautiful steak, you mentioned if you wanted a martini, big wine list, lots to choose from to pair your dinner with.
13: Plenty to choose from. 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Remember the Cosmopolitan?
24: Yeah,
13: that's back now at Cote Basque.
24: Back in business.
13: Yeah, it's not as sweet, still lolly-like. If that's not your jam, maybe don't go that way. Mm. I had the martini and that was a really nice way to start dinner. They've also got an awesome wine list. You can just be a kid in a candy store at Cote Basque. You will pay for it. They've got things starting at $16 a glass. 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You can get a bottle of that for $10.5 grand.
24: If I'm going, I'm having the steak, I'm having the calamari, and tell me about this dessert because that looks sensational as well.
13: You've mentioned it about five times off air.
24: I know,
6: sweet tooth both you and
24: I. It looks good.
13: I loved it. Dark chocolate souffle, beautiful, like it's towering above the bowl that it's in. Beautiful vanilla ice cream that it came with. Rich, but not too rich, you know, like a cloud melting in your mouth.
24: Thank you, Doug.
13: Yeah, they also had the Gâteau Basque, which is a tart, prune tart, nice cream, like beautiful dessert, beautiful pastry.
24: Cara, you're a star. Thank you. You're very good at doing this. My mouth is watering. Cote Basque, 25 Crosley Street in the CBD. Now, the peak of the week winner is Dawn. Well done to you, Dawnie. Today's rumour file winner is waltzing in. You have won a Chemist Warehouse gift voucher. Best rumours this week go into the draw to win the GLA 200 from Mercedes-Benz Berwick. The weekly winner is Don't Leave Home Without It. And the wild card yearly entry goes to Come to a Halt.
6: Thanks, Marco. Thanks, everyone. It has been a fun week. Have a great week. Again, Ross and Russ will be back from Monday, but stay listening here on 3AW. Heidi Murphy is up next. Heidi is conducting her own opinion poll on the state election. Give her a call on 133 693.
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0: 12 degrees in Melbourne, showers, the chance of a thunderstorm later. 17 the top, it's 8.30. Good morning, I'm Madeline Burke. Two teenage girls will face court today after being charged over a crash on the Balti Bridge. Kiara Parker reports.
1: A stolen Mitsubishi Eclipse clipped a truck and flipped onto its roof on the Balti Bridge on Wednesday morning. Two females and a male were seen running from the vehicle through peak hour traffic. The truck driver wasn't injured. Two 14-year-old girls were arrested in the Greater Frankston area yesterday. They've both been charged with offences including aggravated burglary and theft of a motor vehicle. They'll face a children's court today. Police are still hunting the male on the run. Anyone with information is urged to contact Crime Stoppers. Kiara Parker, Melbourne.
0: A man has been bashed and left on the ground unconscious in Sunshine. A witness says two women and a man attacked a man in broad daylight yesterday. Emergency services found the 27-year-old unconscious on Hampshire Road around 3:30. He was taken to hospital with non-life-threatening injuries. Police say no arrests have yet been made over the assault. Jetstar insists flights shouldn't be disrupted over the weekend despite planned industrial action. Staff will stop carrying out so-called non-essential duties, including making passenger announcements on top of not charging for excess baggage and seat changes. One-hour work stoppages are also planned at times. Services union spokesperson Don Brown argues workers are tired of not being paid fairly.
2: This was action has culminated after their ridiculous pay offer of 2.1% at the last meeting last week. There's going to be a minor inconvenience, but it's for a good course. Like, these workers work really hard to make sure these passengers get on time and to the destinations that they're travelling to.
0: The Reserve Bank says tens of thousands of first home buyers are facing a growing risk of falling into negative equity. In its biannual financial health check, the central bank warns low deposit buyers are the most vulnerable following four interest rate hikes this year. Also making news in Melbourne today, Israel's Prime Minister says the co-pilot of a passenger jet who stabbed the captain in an apparent attempt to crash the plane as it flew to Israel had undergone radical Islamist indoctrination and was clearly suicidal. US death row inmate Krista Pike is in a critical condition after surviving two lethal injection attempts, leading Tennessee's governor to halt all executions for the year. And Victoria's doctors are still waiting for the state government to put a deal on the table, despite hundreds of health staff rallying in the rain outside state parliament yesterday. In finance, the Dow Jones is up 20 points, the Nasdaq up 11, and the Aussie dollar buying 69.2 US cents. In sport, Chris Fagan has been farewelled from Brisbane at the club's Merritt Murray Medal. Will Ashcroft won the best and fairest from Josh Dunkley and Lockie Neal. Fagan becoming emotional when thanking the club.
3: Now, the Brisbane Lions isn't just a football club, it's the people, it's the friendships, it's the memories, the setbacks we've overcome, and the joy that we've shared. It's about belonging to something bigger than ourselves, and that's what makes me proud to be a Lion.
0: Isaac Heaney has declared his love for Sydney, describing the Swans as family after winning his third straight Bob Skilton medal. Heaney and the other members of the so-called Pullman Five did not attend last night's club champion. And Cameron Green is in doubt for the first test against South Africa. That's the latest in news and sport.
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14: Good morning. Crews in Brighton East, North Road westbound. A crash before the Nepean Highway, a lane block. A collision as well. Ashburton High Street closed outbound before Warragul Road. Head north and take Toorak Road instead. 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I'm Andrew Stewart with the latest 3AW traffic.
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0: Showers, the chance of a storm later, a possible storm tomorrow morning 19 and a possible shower on Sunday. On the bays, wind southeasterly 15 to 20 knots, waves around 1 metre. Currently it's 12 degrees in Taylor's Lakes. It's 9 at Emerald in the city, 12 degrees. Madeline Burke, Melbourne Zone, 3AW.
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0: Well, good morning. Yes, I survived the Valium and the dentist. I am now the proud owner of a crown, my first ever crown. I'm sure it's worth absolutely every single cent. Welcome to Friday's program. It's our last one together for now. Tom Elliott is back with you on Monday and I am back off to my real job covering state politics for Channel 9 with a busy eight weeks ahead. Election to be cranking up, campaigning to be cranking up. If you thought the spam videos on your socials or the letterbox dropping was already starting to get a little annoying, brace yourself. It is only just beginning. Actually, since this is my last chance to talk to you like this for now before the election, I want to run a quick opinion poll with you. 133-693. Give me a call right now. 133-693. I know, look, proper official opinion pollsters will tell you this is a terrible way to do things because I'm not weighting it appropriately and won't be checking it against all sorts of other parameters for you. But their job is to go out of their way to be very particular about all of their technicalities. This is a bit more of a vibe of the thing right now, a bit more seat of the pants than what the official opinion pollsters do. But I want to test the mood, test the opinion with you right now on where things are at, where this election is going. 133-693. Twice this week, I've read polls telling me crime is going to be a massive vote grabber this election. I don't reckon that actually moves many votes at all. It's an issue that is very noisy. Yes, it is an issue that matters a heck of a lot to the victims themselves, particular victims. Very much top of mind for the direct victims. So I'm not downplaying that, but I don't think it's what we vote on when we step into the ballot box, when we step into the little partitioned off area to put a vote down. I think it is part of a wider vibe of dissatisfaction. Sure, like potholes, part of the wider vibe. It speaks to, you know, the idea the place is falling apart. There's neglect. The rot's set in. My assumption right now is that there is a change of government. Yes, by this time next month, by this time in 2 months, it will be a new government, not Labor, but perhaps only minority coalition government. It's a guess. I had a conversation with someone last night who was telling me Labor's going to lose dozens and dozens of seats. They'll get down to 20, 25, 30 seats in total, which would be an enormous swing against them. I disagree that it will be at that scale. I disagree. But really, no one knows for sure. There's always concerns and fears and big predictions, but having covered about five of these things now in some way, shape or form, there's always big fears, big concerns, big predictions. Less than 2 months till we find out. What do you think is going to happen? 133-693. Let's get into the opinion poll. Peter, hello.
5: Good morning, Heidi.
0: Have you made up your mind?
5: Well, unfortunately, I'm probably rusted on one way all the time. So,
0: not for changing then at all?
5: Yeah, not really, but the biggest issues. Mm-hmm. It's not just the crime, but it's these people that are constantly being charged by the police and getting bail. I mean, you had these guys allegedly pinch a car and pinch people's handbags and, you know, bash up an old lady. One of them was already on bail and will probably get bail again. And it's just it's insanity.
0: Yeah. It's also been an issue for years on end, really.
5: Yeah, well, and that's the problem. And people keep on re-electing Dan Andrews, and we've still got the crime that we can't tolerate.
0: Well, he's not on the ballot. But he's not on the ballot this year.
5: Well, no, he isn't. But
0: do you think Labor gets back?
5: Oh Lord, I hope not. But
0: if
5: there isn't a change in government this time, there will never be a change of government.
0: All right. How big do you think the change is going to be?
5: I can't say that Labor's only going to have 20, 25 seats.
0: I think there'll be a few more than that. All right, Peter, thank you. Simon, good morning to you. Have you made up your mind?
9: I have, Heidi, yes. Good morning.
0: Is it for changing? Are you for changing at all?
8: I think we have to change for the state of Victoria. Otherwise, I'd hate to see what's going to happen if the Labor government get back for another 4 years.
10: So, I mean, you in particular, is your vote up for changing at all, or it's going to be locked in where it's locked in?
8: It's locked in. It's, I think you just have to, I don't think people understand just how big the debt is, and that's what they're declaring. Once the, if there is a change of government, I'm sure the debt's going to be a lot more than what the Labor Party have actually told us.
10: All right. Who do you reckon wins then?
8: I think Jess Wilson, but I don't think it's going to be Laydown Mazare. Mm. I think it's going to be closer than even a lot of people think.
10: What do you want to hear more of from Labor, from the Coalition, or from One Nation? I know you've said you're probably not for moving, but what is there any chance something comes from one of those other parties?
8: Well, the Labor Party are just going to spin. Whatever they do, they're just going to spin, and it's just going to be like the Commonwealth Games. That was just a spin. They promised this Berwick Railway Station. I think it was the Berwick Railway Station. They relaunched this week.
10: Oh, that's Keilor East this week, yeah.
8: Keilor, is it? Sorry.
10: Other end of town.
8: 2 years ago. In 2022, they promised that it was going to be finished by now.
10: Yes.
8: And they're out there again launching it again. They're just... One Nation. I like One Nation, but I'm a locked-in Liberal voter, and I'll vote Liberal.
10: And what's the one big idea policy that you want to hear from anybody? What's the one big thing you want to hear?
8: I just think we've got to control the spending in this state. The big bill is just out of control. Mm. And you keep hearing that nothing's changed. They're still rorting the system on it.
10: All right. Thank you, Simon. Debt is high on your list, and no, your vote is not for changing at all. Thank you for the call. Craig. Hello, Craig.
11: Yeah, good morning.
10: Have you made up your mind?
11: Yes, I have. And it won't be Labor. And at any cost, they must be driven out because they've wrecked this state and bankrupted us to the point where it's not a state anymore. It's a bankrupt company that the directors of this company have got no responsibility or checks and balances for themselves. If it was a company, they'd be in jail.
10: Are you up for changing your vote at all, Craig?
11: Yes, I am. And I am going to vote One Nation. I think that's the only serious way we can go. They may not get the full distance, but they'll certainly be making all the difference with whoever they're going to party up with, Liberals, etc., and Nationals. Mm. That's where the votes will go in those groups.
10: And what's the one thing that's attracting you to One Nation over other parties? Is there a policy point? Is it just the feel of the thing?
11: Well, it is crime. Crime is terrible, and there's no context of redeeming it. I'll give you an example. A kid up to 18 had 82 priors and all on bail. When he turned 18, he nearly killed a woman on a road on the wrong side, and the police tried to present the 82 priors, and the magistrate said, no, I'm sorry, there are no charges.
10: And that's enough to decide your vote, Craig?
11: Absolutely. The place is out of control. Victoria is the lawless state.
10: Thank you very much for the call, Craig. Fiona, good morning to you.
12: Good morning.
10: Welcome to the opinion poll. Have you made up your mind?
12: In terms of actual party, no. But what I'm looking to see is people, the party that shows common sense spending and starts to reel in all this unnecessary tunnels to nowhere. And I'd like to see a party that will say, okay, let's prioritise a railway line to the airport.
10: Ooh.
12: And forget about all this other nonsense. And that would show, if they've got common sense in that, they would show common sense in other things.
10: Well, the Labor's certainly said that this week, and the Libs have said that this week. A train line to the airport, both the major parties are fully on board. I haven't checked with One Nation.
12: I think One Nation is going to be more of a protest vote than anything, and it'll make the Labor and the Liberals kind of wake up to themselves and realise they can't just take their positions for granted. To me, I think it's like you need an atomic splitter to separate Labor from Liberal with a lot of things in terms of their policy.
10: Fiona, who do you reckon wins November 28?
12: I think Liberal's going to get in, but it's not, like the other guy said, it's not going to be an open mazare. Mm. Yeah.
10: And what's the one big policy idea that you want? Common sense spending.
12: I think so. If they show common sense in spending, then they'll show it in other things as well.
10: All right. Thank you very much for the call, Fiona. 133693. We'll take a break. Continue more of this poll ahead. It's obviously not an official opinion poll. I'm not weighting it for genders and demographics and parts of the world and all those other things the official pollsters do. I just want to get a sense from you where you think things are going to go. We're less than two months away now. Who is the premier this time in 2 months? 133693.
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14: Good morning. It's all happening. A crash in the Hume Freeway being tidied. City ban after Cooper Street. Another Brighton East. North Road westbound before the Nepean Highway. And Ashburton High Street closed outbound before Warragul Road. Head north. Take Toorak Road instead. 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I'm Andrew Stewart with the latest 3AW traffic.
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10: Coming up after nine, we'll come back to an issue that's been dominating the week in the end, the card surcharge change that took effect yesterday. Remember the PM crowing about it being a cost of living measure, it's going to save us all money, but in the real world we keep getting more and more word that prices are just being put up across the board. I want to come look at a couple of probably unintended consequences that have come to light in the last 24 hours or so, both raised on this program. One, that the ATO is going to stop taking credit card payments for tax bills in November, stop taking credit card payments from business. So they can't afford, the ATO can't afford to pay the bank fees, but every other small business, large business, medium-sized business is expected to absorb the cost of it themselves. Bizarre. And a change that Jackie Keating, travel agent, flagged with us yesterday too, the travel insurance that you're used to just having on your credit card, gone. gone as part of this whole raft of changes. We will come to that after 9 o'clock. And there's a dire warning today about the future of your Uber trip, your food delivery order. All well and good to talk about immigration caps and restricting international student numbers, but a warning on how it may impact you and the rest of us ahead. We will take a look at that as the morning progresses. And your words on the street, always welcome. Thanks to Imp Jewellery. 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Will give away the weekly prize at the end of the program today. Andrew, you want to be in the running? What did you see?
1: I was just in Coles in Bentley.
10: Yeah.
1: And this comes into cost of living and crime. To buy two steaks, it had a tag on it and you have to get it removed. To be able to buy the steaks, you have to get it removed by one of the checkout people.
10: But
1: so there's a security on your meat. Yeah, you know your state's in trouble because it's got to that.
10: When you have to put your steak under lock and key.
1: Yeah, I mean, it's ridiculous. That's what we've got to.
10: I have heard of it happening in a few places, but I didn't know quite how widespread it was. Have you ever seen it at Coles before?
1: I've actually never seen it, but I don't, you know, I've bought meat at Coles before, but it's not for a while, and I went in just to buy a couple of steaks, and sure enough, there's a tag on it as if I was buying a Giorgio Armani dress.
10: was it at a similar price point, Andrew?
1: Yeah, look, my biggest concern, Heidi, is all these people ringing in complaining about the ALP and the way that the government's gone. Mm. These were the people that voted them in last time. So people need to... I don't believe anyone... You know, when people say, oh, it'll just be Liberal, it'll be the coalition, whatever, don't believe it, because we thought that last time when Dan Andrews did the greatest lockdown in the history of the world and was the most aggressive person in Victoria, people still voted him in. And I think we've all got to have a look at that and understand exactly who's standing next year. In the Coles that I was just in,
10: yeah.
1: And who they might vote for.
10: All right, Andrew, thank you for the call, for the alert about the security tags on the steaks at Coles. Have you come across those anywhere else? 133-693. Andrew, you may end up in the draw to win $60,000 toward a Mercedes-Benz of your choice from Mercedes-Benz Brighton for Tom's Word on the Street competition. Rob, good morning to you.
6: Good morning, Heidi. Look, thanks for taking the reins this week in Tom's absence. In terms of voting, I've voted Liberal for about 30-odd years, but I'm sick of the deceit. And it's not so much the state Liberals, but they don't have, the state Liberals don't have any serious policies to grow the state GDP. They talk about how hard it is. It actually won't be that hard to fix the state, but they just have it. The Liberals are actually the party of grievance. All they whinge about is crime. Crime's important, but it doesn't grow the state out of the mess, and it doesn't fix the mess. And they, yes, the ALP have to go. So I think the ALP will be voted out. Just
10: yep.
6: But it'll be it won't be a coalition. But my preference would be One Nation with the Liberal Party as the junior sort of janitor party, if you want to call it that,
10: yes,
6: where they serve the One Nation party.
10: Yeah.
6: But barring that, One Nation to dominate the upper house and then control the upper house and tell the Liberals what to do. Because I don't think the state Liberals have enough in-depth policies at all.
10: Is there anything that someone can pull out of their back pocket in the next 2 months that changes your mind, Rob?
6: Given my age and the length of deceit from the Liberal Party federally took net zero to the last election. Jess Wilson is committed to net zero. The Liberal Party are basically blue ALP when you scratch the surface. And so the answer is no, more because it's the deceit over a long time. The Liberals don't have any answers. They actually really don't. Now, I'm willing to give One Nation a fair chance because, let's be honest, how much worse could it be?
10: Thank you. Thank you, Rob. All right, there are your predictions in there. We are running a bit of an opinion poll ourselves this morning. I'm just trying to get a sense of the mood before I head back to listening to politicians day in and day out. 133-693 if you'd like to be a part of it. A little reality check here from Ian, similar to what Andrew just said on the phone before, on the emails, mornings@3aw.com.au. Last election, the AW audience claimed Dan Andrews would lose his seat and Labor would be turfed out. 54 seats later, a third term with an increased majority. Yes, Andrew, that is why I did sound a word of warning about my polling methodology. I don't pretend it is. It is anywhere near like the scale of your news polls, your Freshwaters, your Demoses, who all have to step through quite a number of hoops. I'm trying to figure out how people are feeling about things just at the moment. But thank you for the email. Back with more of your calls shortly.
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13: Good morning. Crews attending a crash in Ashburton. High Street closed outbound before Warragul Road. Head north and take Toorak Road. A crash in Windsor. Dandenong Road city bound before Williams Road. Crews attending a lane block. Slow down to 40 past the flashing blue and reds. 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I'm Andrew Stewart with the latest 3AW traffic.
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4: There are some very passionate responses coming through on the email, mornings@3aw.com.au from Ali. Ali, all caps, a protest vote won't help us. We are doomed if they do. Thank you, Ali. From Samantha, this is killing me, Heidi. One Nation has no policies, all caps. All right, thank you to both of you for your passion. From Mark, I'm voting for the Labor Party, as no other party's committed to upgrade the Western Highway between Carolyn Springs and Melton. Mark willing to believe things that Labor promise in the West. All right, good. Thank you, Mark. And from Graham, I have no idea how people can vote One Nation. We still don't know most of their candidates. Half their policies only apply federally. We definitely need new people, so it's Jess for me. But trouble is, no one really knows just how bad the actual state books are. I'm just scared that One Nation will spoil it for Jess. More of your thoughts, feelings, opinions as part of the poll right across the program today. I know Tom's got his song of the week. We'll look at that later. You can be the one that picks it. And the card surcharges. This mess just keeps getting worse.
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4: 12 degrees in Melbourne. Showers, the chance of a thunderstorm later on. It's 9 o'clock. Good morning. I'm Madeline Burke. Three Israeli passengers will receive Presidential Heroism Awards after stopping a pilot from trying to crash the plane. The Fly Dubai flight carrying 174 passengers plunged 14,000 feet after the co-pilot allegedly attempted to stab his captain. Jet pilot and plane crash litigation expert Arthur Wolk says it's remarkable that a pilot could manage to sneak an edged weapon onto a plane.
5: They go through a security checkpoint, and in theory, the security checkpoint should have disclosed that he was carrying a weapon. Obviously, there's a breakdown of security at the point of departure, and that's going to have to be looked at very carefully for the future.
4: Israeli officials are praising the actions of the passengers and off-duty pilots who subdued the attacker and landed the plane safely. Melbourne recorded its wettest day since April 2024 when 48 mils of rain fell yesterday. That's half the city's usual October rainfall in just a single day. The SES responded to 191 calls for help with flooding and building damage. Senior forecaster at the Bureau, David Crox, says more rain is on the way.
6: Perhaps another 10 to 20 millimetres through today, and the same again possibly tomorrow. So there's rain around still through the, particularly through Friday night into early Saturday morning, before clearing out later on Saturday.
4: A woman has been killed in a crash at Manor Lakes after her car hit a tree. The 36-year-old died at the scene on Balan Road last night. A teenage girl in a passenger seat suffered non-life-threatening injuries. Calls are growing for the ATO to reverse its decision to stop accepting credit card payments. The opposition is calling on the federal government to intervene and force the tax office to reverse course of the move triggered by the ban on card payment surcharges. The eSafety Commissioner is slamming major gaming platforms, including Epic Games and Steam, for failing to protect children from online harm. A report found companies are relying on basic self-reporting rather than proactive tools to detect child exploitation and grooming. Commissioner Julie Inman Grant has told Today tech giants are leaving too much on parents and children when policing their own safety.
7: And what we have found is the protections of child accounts are not on by default to the extent they will. We were concerned that adult accounts could contact child accounts without any form of parental consent, and those adults could be parents or predators.
4: And Australia has emerged as the third largest target globally for North Korean hackers.

0: According to Microsoft's latest digital defense report, cyber criminals are increasingly using AI to make digital attacks faster, cheaper, and harder to detect. In finance, the Australian stock market is poised to open higher by approximately 45 points this morning, the Australian dollar buying 69.2 US cents. In sport, the AFL's free agency period is now open. Eddie Summerfield reports.
1: Free agency begins today, closing next Friday. Sydney's Joel and Martin. He expects to join Carlton, Toby Green to make his way to Geelong, Collingwood to sign Lachie Neale, tipped to be among the early signings. Less clear is on how soon Zach Butters will sign with the Western Bulldogs, with free agency to wrap up next Friday. The trade period opens on Monday, a case of deja vu, as Hawthorn and Essendon haggle over a deal for now seven-time Essendon Crichton medalist Zach Merritt, with the trade period closing Wednesday week. Eddie Summerfield, Melbourne.
0: And that's the latest in news and in sport.
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4: 3AW traffic.
5: Good morning. Crews attending a crash in Ashburton. High Street closed outbound before Warralga Road. Give it a miss and head north. You can take Toorak Road instead. A crash in Windsor. Dandenong Road, city bound before Williams Road. Crews attending and a lane blocked. Don't miss the Formula One Mowat and Shandon Australian Grand Prix 2027 returning this April. Tickets on sale October 6, 12pm at grandprix.com.au. I'm Andrew Stewart with the latest 3AW traffic.
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0: Showers, a chance of a thunderstorm later. 17 the top. Tomorrow, a possible morning storm and a possible morning shower on Sunday. On the bays, wind southeasterly 15 to 20 knots. Waves around 1 metre. Currently 12 degrees in Dallas. It's 13 in Geelong. In the city, 12. Madeleine Burke, Melbourne Zone. 3aw.
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10: Anyone ever go to Preston Market or go to Preston Market on a regular basis? Let me know, 133693, or drop me an email, mornings@3aw.com.au. There's a big kerfuffle about it 4 or 5 years ago. I remember it's talk of like a full sell-off, a knockdown, putting up a whole bunch of apartments. Stall holders were in a world of uncertainty. I thought it all went back to the drawing board to the best of my knowledge, but now it is back on the agenda, some sort of redevelopment. The private owners have got a new plan. What's it going to mean? There's now talk of state or local council should jump in and buy the thing back to save Preston Market. Is Preston Market somewhere you go to on a regular basis? What's the current status of the Preston Market. 133-693, let me know. Our opinion poll rolls on, and I want to come back to what looks to be some unintended consequences, or ones we just weren't really aware of, around all the changes to do with the card surcharges, the credit card payment surcharges that took effect from yesterday. We'll come to that in just a moment. Louise, good morning to you.
11: Hi, how are you?
10: I'm well, thank you.
11: That's good. I'm probably quite different to most of the people that have been ringing.
10: Mm-hmm.
11: I've been a rusted on Labor supporter all my life.
10: And a rusted on 3AW listener. Good.
11: I know. but I am conflicted this time, but there's nothing that the Liberal Party, and definitely not the One Nation, that have offered me.
10: Yeah.
11: I mean, when I used to hand out how to vote cards, also, you know, I was really very involved with the party. Mm. But
10: what are you conflicted about now?
11: Well, everything that everyone's talked about, the state, you know, the finances that they're in, the crime, that really worries me. I love Melbourne. We live down in Gippsland now, but we come up to Melbourne. We, in the last 3 months, we've probably been up there for the football mainly and shows and different things, you know, quite a few times. And I love Melbourne when I'm there, and I, you know, I really don't feel unsafe there, but I hear all these other things and see them on the news, and I just don't know. For the first time in my life, I don't know how I'm going to vote. So
10: what would make up your mind?
11: Well, I'm making a point of going to see our local member in the next few weeks, because I'd like to...
10: Is it a Nat or a Lib down your way?
11: It's currently a Labor, but by a very small margin, apparently. But I think I can only probably decide on local issues, really, because I can't... the state, I'm so disappointed. I'm so disappointed at that. We have come to this in our state.
10: Did you hand out for Labor in the Dan years?
11: No, because I actually shifted to a very liberal area. The first time I shifted there was Kevin 07, and there were so many local people, and we were new to the area, and I sort of became and had children and family, and so I probably stopped after that time.
10: Could you bring yourself to vote for Jess Wilson?
11: I don't know, but I wouldn't be voting for Jess Wilson.
10: No, sorry. Obviously, you'd be voting for the local Liberal candidate.
11: I don't think both them, both the Liberals and the One Nation have really come out with anything that blows me away. And I know this sounds really lame, but I think my poor mum and dad would turn in their graves.
10: You have got a lot of thinking ahead of you, Louise.
11: Yeah. So anyhow, I just feel that I know I've got a couple of girlfriends that are very similar to me, you know, that have been rusted on, and we've had these conversations in recent times. We feel conflicted. We don't know, like, where the state's gone, and but we can't see ourselves bringing ourselves to vote a different way.
10: Where that is going to leave us as a state remains to be.
11: Yeah.
10: I think there'll be a few people in your situation.
11: I think there's quite a few. I know a lot, you know, myself.
10: Yeah. All right, Louise, thank you. You've got a lot of thinking ahead of you and conversations to have ahead of you. It brings me back to the argument that we've had a bit in recent years or recent elections. Have the coalition made a strong enough, compelling enough case that they are a viable alternative who will completely change things and improve things over time or however long it needs? But have they made a compelling enough case? And the polling numbers suggest they haven't made a massively compelling case. They're not miles and miles ahead on a primary vote. However, As I say, it's all up in the air, and we've got 2 months, less than 2 months now. The clock is ticking. We'll see. 133693, your thoughts on where the election is going to end up and who ends up being Premier. And have you come across now a change? It took effect yesterday. Have you come across a change at your local business, whichever local business you've walked into in the last 24 hours? Has there been a note about taking cash? Has there been a note about prices going up? Has there been a change to how they'll accept payments? 133693, let me know. Or if you are in business, small, medium business, if you've got point of sale as part of your life, have you changed things? And if you ever have to pay a tax bill to the ATO, like everybody, what do you make of the change that they have announced? Seemingly out of nowhere in the last 24 hours, that they will no longer accept credit card payments from November. We've talked about it, as I said, a bit this week. We've had the Prime Minister saying it's a cost of living measure, getting rid of the card surcharges. It'll save us all money. But then the real world stories we keep getting back is prices are going up to cope with the new cost that business now has to bear. The argument is, well, now the price you see is the price you pay. There's no sneaky extra surcharge. All well and good, but the price you see now is a higher price. So where's the cost of living relief? And then are higher costs going to drive up inflation more? Has this entire change been an own goal? We've got more and more messages filtering through on how businesses are dealing with it, asking you for a bank transfer, putting a bit on top of every price, accepting cash. Banks are about to be busier. Goodness, I hope the counters are open. Two things I want to check in on today. Unintended-ish consequences, both raised on the program yesterday and both now picked up by others. We had travel agent Jackie Keating call in, concerned people are not aware that banks have quietly removed the travel insurance that's been standard on credit cards for a long time. The RACV is now sounding a warning about that as well. And then another caller alerted us to the fact that the ATO has announced it will not accept tax payments by credit card anymore from November because it doesn't want to foot the bill for the bank fees. Are other government agencies now going to do the same? Local councils? How far is this going to stretch? Government agencies can't pick up the bank fees or don't want to, but government agencies expect businesses to pick up the bank fees, absorb the same thing at their end. Bizarre. I was watching a ranting video by a fed-up butcher online this morning, small business owner. There's far too much swearing to replay for you on the radio, but he was furious, and rightly so. On the line, rather more measured in tone, I assume, but probably just as perturbed, Andrew McKellar, CEO of the Australian Chamber of Commerce and Industry. Thanks for your time, Andrew.
12: Good morning, Heidi. Good to be with you.
10: Did you know this ATO card change was coming?
12: No, we didn't. Look, they let us know, the day before it was announced. So it was a complete surprise to us. And not surprisingly, much like the butcher you just mentioned, the reaction that we're getting from small business right around the country, it's consternation, it's anger. I think there's a real sense of frustration out there with many small businesses that this is just another, nail in the coffin or another straw on the camel's back. It's something that they hadn't anticipated, and they're really, trying to work out how they cope with all of these things that are coming at them at the moment.
10: How do they cope with this ATO change? Is it the cash flow problem? Is that the biggest issue?
12: Look, it's certainly that's a key part of it. So if you think about when you're starting a small business, there's you, there's a laptop, you open a bank account, you get a credit card. You use the credit card to manage cash flow, so that you don't have to, if you've got a bit of cash coming in, you can manage how you pay your expenses. And, that's the case with your tax liabilities as well. So I think many small businesses will say they want that flexibility, they want that facility there. If they don't have it, it just makes it that much harder. And it's a real double standard. So on the one hand, we've got government saying to small business, you have to work out how to, absorb this surcharge ban, whether you put your prices up or change your menus or do whatever you've got to do there, or whether you have to take it on the bottom line. Mm. Small business doesn't have a choice, but the tax office turns around and says, oh, no, it's too much for us. We're not going to wear it. We're going to cut off the facility. We're going to cut off the service to small business. So I think there's a real double standard. It's hypocrisy. And honestly, we would be saying to the tax office, rethink this. You should reverse this decision. Don't make it harder for small business at this time.
10: Do you think they understood the consequences it would have? Had they factored that in at all?
12: I don't think so. Honestly, one could use the term clueless.
10: one could, yes.
12: I'd be careful about that, but, really, I don't think this has been thought through. And even at the top level, I mean, we've been warning for a long period of time as this surcharge ban has been approaching that, you know, there are no winners here. This is not what it's been presented as. This is not going to reduce prices. What it's going to do is it means that headline prices in many cases will go up. All small businesses will have to absorb the cost. They're already struggling with cash flow and profitability. We have a third of all small businesses in the past year tell us that they've considered closing their doors. That's alarming. That's something that we can't sustain as an economy. We've got to give small business a fair go. We want them to flourish.
10: Well, wasn't that half the point of what the RBA governor was saying? Productivity needs to lift, and isn't that part of this?
12: Well, absolutely. I mean, we're shooting ourselves in the foot. I don't understand why there isn't more support for small business, within government, understanding the critical role that it plays as the backbone of the economy. Mm. You know, 2.7 million small businesses around Australia. Let's stand up for them.
10: You want the ATO to reverse it. Do you have anything that gives you some confidence that they would listen to made?
12: Look, we can only try. I will be writing to the tax commissioner today. So we're drafting that up now. Obviously, we'll put in a request to get a meeting urge them to rethink this and to change their mind on it. I don't anticipate that government's going to rethink the surcharge ban. I think that's, that ship has sailed. But we can try to convince the ATO to rethink. And, of course, it doesn't stop at the ATO. We don't know now what it means, on council rates or on electricity bills or on, licence renewals or all those things where, in a lot of cases, people want to pay by credit card. Are those facilities still going to be in place or are we going to see other agencies, trying to save money by not providing that service?
10: Oh, goodness, I better check with Vic Roads now. That licence renewal, I hadn't thought about licences. It just keeps feeding out into other things and other things. Just finally for you, Andrew, the Prime Minister says life's getting cheaper and then it is demonstrably not getting cheaper. Who cops the blame for that, the pollies or the shop owner, the business owner standing in front of you?
12: Well, I think, unfortunately, in a lot of cases, the person who is on the front line is the small business owner, and they're the one who has to look their customers in the eye and try to explain why it is that the cup of coffee has gone up or why it costs more for a toasted sandwich or a pint of beer or whatever it might be. They're the ones who are there trying to make ends meet. And so I think, they're the ones who are immediately in the firing line. And that's unfortunate.
10: Very unfortunate for them. All right. Appreciate your time this morning.
12: Thanks, Heidi.
10: Good luck with the letter writing. Andrew McKellar there, CEO of the Australian Chamber of Commerce and Industry. I hope he puts clueless. This is a clueless act. I hope he puts that in the letter that he's sending off to the tax commissioner. Are you aware of this? If you're in a small business, are you fired up about it? 133-693. Let me know. Mornings at 3aw.com.au.
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5: Good morning. Crews are attending a crash in Windsor, Dandenong Road, city bound before Williams Road. A lane block slow to 40 past the flashing blue and reds. Flooding in Tarneit, Doherty's Road closed between Tarneit Road and Derrimut Road. Boundary Road, your best bet. 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
10: 24 minutes past nine. Neil, hello.
23: Hi, Heidi.
10: How are you going? Oh, you got a word on the street?
23: I'm going. Oh, no, well, sort of. But you were talking to that woman about who she's going to vote for.
10: Louise?
23: Yeah. Yeah, and I'm driving back from Adelaide. I'm a truck driver.
10: Mm.
23: And I'm bouncing side to side, and I'm going, I know who I'm voting for.
10: the smooth road party.
23: As I'm driving up there, three trucks, their lights flashing. I move over to the right-hand side. They were pothole fixers. One truck that holds the bitumen that fixes the pothole.
10: Mm-hmm.
23: Heidi, it is pouring rain out here.
10: Is that not a good time to fix potholes in the pouring rain?
23: Not when the potholes are full of water, buddy.
10: You have to laugh, Neil. I mean, yeah. You have to laugh or you'll go crazy, right?
23: Oh, I couldn't believe I've spent the last... Once you cross from border town,
10: yeah.
23: You put a blindfold on someone and you could say, tell me when we're in Victoria.
10: Yeah.
23: We'd only have to ask... the Victorian sign, and they'd go, we're in Victoria.
10: We've crossed over. Now, the driver's not blindfolded in this scenario. It's a passenger?
23: The passenger.
10: Yeah, all right, good.
23: Potholes. They know when they're in Victoria. But yeah. I could not believe it. They were there fixing potholes in the rain.
10: Of all the days to do it. Thank you, Neil, for the call and for that word on the street. Hold on, we will put you in the running for our weekly prize and you may end up in the draw to win $60,000 towards a Mercedes-Benz of your choice from Mercedes-Benz of Brighton. Their trade-in bonus pays a genuine and guaranteed $5,000 more for any make or model traded. Not sure they take trucks as part of it, but safe travels the rest of the way, fixing potholes in the rain. This rain's been forecast for days. Reschedule it? I mean, unless you've got a tarp over it and you're able to completely dry it out, maybe does that work? I don't even know. Yeah, we need potholes fixed, but if you're doing it in the rain, surely you're just creating a bigger issue for down the track. Thanks, Neil. Justin. Hello, Justin.
24: G'day, Heidi. I'm just absolutely flabbergasted as to why consumers constantly use their card. Why would you want the ATO or the government and the banks knowing what you're buying and where you're buying it? It's none of their business.
10: Mm.
24: We are becoming a lazy society where we just tap and go. Withdraw a few hundred bucks a week, gauge how much you're spending because you can with tangible cash, and you wonder why people can't afford stuff.
10: Do you ever go to the footy, Justin?
24: Not at all.
10: I was going to say, well, because you can't. You can't pay with cash there. There are cashless places.
24: I'm talking about more small businesses and things merchants.
10: Yeah.
24: Small merchants should not be paying this the fees. It's at the convenience of the consumer.
10: Mm.
24: Why do we have to suffer? being a small business.
10: No, exactly right.
24: It's just utter laziness. Pull out your money for the week, spend it, gauge how much you're spending, and you wouldn't have a problem.
10: I am going to be, thank you, Justin, I'm going to be fascinated to see how much cash usage, I can't say those words together, money usage ramps up from here on. We won't get stats properly for a while. And maybe this anger, this fury only lasts a few weeks, and we just, then it's only, it's extra 10 or 20 cents and you just become accustomed to it and we'll just be paying it on cards and it won't really matter at all. Or maybe there'll be a number of people who'll take your side of things, Justin. Nope, that's it. I am going back to cash entirely. And with so many more businesses saying, pay us in cash, maybe we'll start trending back in that direction. Michael, good morning to you.
1: So, Heidi, I'm confused.
10: Yes,
1: the ban on a surcharge meant to reduce my cup of coffee?
10: Life was meant to get cheaper after this. Yes, it's a cost of living change that the Prime Minister's happy to call a cost of living change. He's helping you out, Michael.
1: Well, it hasn't gone down. It hasn't stayed the same. It's gone up. Now, it's only 25 cents, mm-hmm. right? But it's gone in the wrong direction that Albert told us it was going to go. So how does he explain that? And if I paid cash for it, it's still going to be the same price I'm paying now.
10: Yes, it would still be $5.20. So that's exactly right. Because if you're paying in cash, you'd still be paying the same. Their argument is now the price you see is the price you're paying. So be grateful for that it's $5.20 and not $5.45, and forget about it being $4.95. They just want you to forget that it was ever $4.95.
1: I want to forget Albert.
10: All right, good luck with that, Mike. Oh, hey, what about Peter Malinauskas as Prime Minister?
1: Definitely, yes.
10: Yeah, really? He should swap? Get out of state politics,
1: yes.
10: Run federally?
1: He's doing something for that state. You know, he comes across, he's believable, unlike Albert, who, you know, he's lying every time he slips a move, right? Malinauskas there, he's what Victoria used to be.
10: Under whose leadership?
1: Kennett.
10: The Kennett days of the 90s is Malinauskas. All right, thank you, Michael, for the call. Mally's announced a Royal Commission into AI, and I was reading an opinion piece put together by a former Labor State Secretary of Queensland saying it's time Mally runs for PM. Malinauskas, run for PM. Albo's leading Labor in completely the wrong direction. It's going to be an unmitigated disaster. Get rid of him, bring Mally in. Malinauskas for Prime Minister of the country. What do you make of that? And by calling a Royal Commission into AI, is he making a gentle play along the way? Comes up to 9:30. Let's check the news headlines. Madeleine Burke, hello.
2: Hello, Heidi. Speaking of AI, Australia has emerged as the third largest target globally for North Korean hackers. According to Microsoft's latest digital defence report, cyber criminals are increasingly using AI to make digital attacks faster, cheaper and harder to detect. The Department of Home Affairs urging agencies and individual Australians to consider upgrading cybersecurity measures. More rain on the way for Melbourne, possibly a thunderstorm this afternoon and into tomorrow. Yesterday, we recorded half the city's annual October rainfall in just one day. Two teenage girls in court today accused of bolting from the scene of that crash on the Balti Bridge on Wednesday morning. The two 14-year-olds were arrested yesterday. Police still working to track down a male also seen running through peak hour traffic. And Isaac Heaney has declared his love for Sydney, describing the Swans as family after winning his third straight Bob Skilton medal last night. Heaney and other members of the so-called Pullman Five did not attend the club champion. Those stories and more in the news at 10, Heidi.
10: Thanks, Madeleine. I'm fascinated to see where that Sydney bizzo goes next year. After all this, when assuming police ever lay or don't ever lay charges, whichever way that ends up going with police, how on earth does the club rebuild everything with those players and the players rebuild everything with that club, if that's the direction that it goes in? Half the city's annual rainfall in a day yesterday. If you had big falls in the gauge, let me know. Is it pouring again now? And has anybody else seen potholes being repaired today in the rain? 133 693.
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10: 25 minutes to 10. I wanted to touch on this failed apparent hijacking of a flight between Dubai and Israel. It happened on Wednesday. Investigations are ongoing. There's been various bits of information that have come out. I think initially it was a hijacking. Yes, it appears to have been an attempted hijacking. What exactly was it? This is what we do know. This Fly Dubai flight FZ1073 left Wednesday morning, Dubai time, bound for Tel Aviv, mostly full of Israelis. There were at least 2 Australians on board, Stephen and Carol Moss. We know there was a violent encounter in the cockpit between the 2 pilots. An Omani pilot is believed to have stabbed his colleague, the other pilot, an Indian national. The plane lost altitude very quickly. Fell from 10,000 metres to 5,100 metres in around a minute. We know a passenger and crew member courageously intervened, took back control of the plane after one of the pilots was able to open the door. And luckily there were some off-duty airline pilots on board who could help it land safely in Saudi Arabia. We don't yet know motives. We don't yet know exactly how it unfolded. But the three-year anniversary of October 7th is next week, so terrorism is naturally being suspected. We just, as I said, do not know yet. On the line is a man who's been watching this closely. Neil Hansford, International Aviation Consultant. Neil, thanks for your time this morning.
0: Pleasure.
10: What do you think's happened here?
0: I think it is a case of a first officer who probably wasn't vetted appropriately by Air Dubai, was able to get employment with them, and somehow with laxities at Dubai Airport Security has been able to take some form of weapon onto the plane sufficient to seriously injure the captain, who was an Indian national.
10: Yes, so there are several security elements there that have fallen down long before anybody got on board the plane, and the plane got into the air by the sounds of it.
0: Oh, exactly, because the what was used to stab the captain and pilot in command was would never have got through security in most countries of the world, particularly Australia, or else it was left on the plane for the first officer by somebody else cooperating. Oof. And they may have been there to service the plane, engineers. So now it may have a much wider spread of elements that are... have a view on the activities of Israel.
10: I assume that's some of the paths that the investigators are currently trying to follow through. How rigorous is the screening process to become a pilot for an airline like this?
0: You can't compare newish airlines like Air Dubai, which is again owned by the United Arab Emirates, by the state. It doesn't have the deep security culture that airlines like Qantas and Virgin have. So I'd say the vetting of the first officer would be highly questionable. And secondly, they don't have the facilities that we have in Australia, that if you're a captain and you don't feel that the first officer that you're flying with is safe, you don't have to go to the company. In the case of Qantas, you go to an independent body, so you're not seen to be grassing on your buddy. But you can have these concerns without making it an official company policy.
10: What do you make of the actions of the individual, particularly on board? Obviously, the captain was able to get the door unlocked somehow, which let help in. What do you make of the actions of that individual?
0: Well, the plumber, not only was he exceedingly brave, but he also had the sense, seeing he watched air crash investigators, to be able to pull the aircraft out of the descent. And it was going one way and was straight down. I question how many nationalities would have had four brave people, like the four Israelis, who, as soon as there was an emergency, they bought into it. They got the plane controlled before the crew who were positioning and sitting in the back of the aircraft ever got to fly it. So this could have had a very different result if it hadn't been flying into Israel.
10: Is it as straightforward as you jump in there and you just pull the stick back or no?
0: No, because that was the first element that he did, but there would be a lot of work to recalibrate the aircraft once the positioning crew, one who I believe was British, one was European. But we've got to understand that the airlines in these countries don't have enough of their nationals to ever train enough pilots. And they are taking, as a former ANSET pilot said to me, he said, Neil, I sit with 56 different nationalities when I fly with Emirates. Now, I'm not sure as a pilot that I'd want to have that many people that I'm not really sure of their training, their mental state, their physical state. I'm not sure it's an environment. So I'm very happy to have it on an Australian carrier or someone like Cathay.
10: I'd like to think there's in a situation like that, that there'd be even more effort that goes into the vetting and to ensuring there's no questionable elements to individuals before they make it in there.
0: That is cultural. And I'd imagine there's plenty of culture in Emirates, which is the primary first level airline, but this is a secondary airline to fly regionally, and it hasn't had the history or the European doctrine that's been driven into Emirates. It doesn't have the same existing. So it does quickly put into focus the competency of the Air Dubai management and the whole culture of Dubai Airport as far as security.
10: Just final question, Neil Hansford. Do you reckon we'll see more of this?
0: I don't believe you will, because certainly if you wanted to ever stop something, to do something against the state of Israel and the power of Mossad being their secret police, and they are not for taking backward steps, and they will be right on the front foot again to make sure. But while ever there is the division within the Middle East, there is always a chance that something's going to happen. So what I suggest to people is fly with a carrier that you understand the captain very clearly. And if his name is Bruce, that's probably not a bad indication.
10: Hello to all the Bruces out there. Thank you very much for your time this morning.
0: Okay, thank you.
10: Neil Hansford there, international aviation consultant. I've been a bit fascinated by that, by what on earth has gone on board there, and it sounds like there's going to be some further stages to it before we have a full picture. It might be quite some time before we have a full picture of exactly what the lead-up was, how the weapon got in there, what the security screening was like, and I would hope that airlines of any scale and size are doing a quick refresh of all of their screening processes. Can't have a repeat of something like that. Glad to hear Neil's not expecting more of them. 133-693, let's get back to some of your calls, your thoughts on which way the election's going to go, what you're seeing businesses do in terms of price increases, or if you are one of the small businesses who has just found out that the ATO won't accept a card payment for when you've got to pay the taxes in November. What's your response to that? 133-693.
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5: Good morning. The major freeways all in good shape and running well, as they have been for most of the morning, has to be said. A crash in East Melbourne, Punt Road North, bound at Barassi Way, the right-hand lane closed and slow to 40 past the flashing blue and reds. 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I'm Andrew Stewart with the latest 3AW traffic.
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10: It is 12 minutes to 10. Peter, hello to you.
16: Yeah, hi, Heidi. Got a Friday morning. Something that sort of popped up in that conversation, I certainly wouldn't pick the Israelis because everybody, male or female, does national service in Israel, so they're well-versed in all sorts of things that probably we don't know as normal human beings.
10: But so you're saying it's not unusual for them that the four of them were able to jump forward and help out?
16: I wouldn't have been too surprised at all that they could jump forward and help out, that's for sure. And their military training would be undoubtedly helping them in that. And yeah, something that the first officer was probably not thinking of when he embarked on this. But equally, he may not have actually brought that knife on board himself.
10: Well, that's something something Neil was saying, like that maybe there was there's someone else that's involved.
16: Yeah, there's lots of people who've got access to airside. Obviously, it's controlled, but there's still people who've got access to airside, maintenance people and so forth, who have to be on aircraft to make sure that they're still safe to fly. And so if he's got a friend on the other side, if you like, that can manage to get a knife on board and into a cockpit, he's come through squeaky clean through the airport security, but he's got something ready to hand when he needs it.
10: You ever have anything wild happen on a plane, Peter?
16: I've had some wild weather-wise, but nothing much other than that.
10: No.
16: I did a lot of flying, and I've got a pilot's license myself. But,
10: have you?
16: I've done a lot of personal flying for work, but no, weather's been the most exciting thing that's ever happened on any flight that I've been on.
10: And long may it stay that way. Thank you, Peter. Yeah, I think that's most of us have only ever been in that situation. I think a sudden drop in loss of altitude purely through an air pocket in bad weather is the nearest I've come to any sort of real sense of nervousness in a plane. Thanks for the call, Peter. On the emails, mornings@3aw.com.au from Peter, I want an Israeli plumber on every flight I go on in the future. Israeli plumber, first one through the cockpit door that pulled the plane out of its drop and helped save the day there. From Michael, it may be timely to ask what procedures are in place internationally to monitor and ensure the mental stability of commercial airline pilots. It can be a stressful job, quite apart from the risk of hijacking, and there are many, many lives in their hands. Yeah, Michael, that's some of the stuff we were covering across with Neil. It was more the security screening, but is there appropriate levels of psychological screening ongoing? And from Kim, Ree Malinowskis, this is the South Australian Premier. Should he become Prime Minister of the country? Is he the answer to Labor's federal woes? Kim writes, no, God, no. Have these people saying yes seen what they are paying for energy over there and the power outages? Kim is not a fan of Mali for PM. Ian, you've got a word on the street. Ian, what's happened?
1: Morning, Heidi. I just thought I'd update you on something I learned about yesterday in relation to the government's well-promoted 3 hours free energy electricity.
10: Oh, this is the state government, what is it, the Midday Power Saver. It's going to save you a fortune, yes.
1: Absolutely. Well, I read on their website you've got to opt in, so I'm with Energy Australia, so I duly did that. And I'm pretty active in trying to get the best deal I can. Like when they put the prices up last time, I called them and I thought I got a good deal, so I was stuck with it. But that's let's add this one on. Mm-hmm. So I rang up and spoke to a very nice person called Zab, and they said, oh, yes, let's just check your plan you're on now. Oh, okay. You're on what's called a Home 365 plan. You've got a 23% discount on that. To get the free power at lunchtime, we need to move you onto what we call our Power Saver plan. Let me just use our system to see how much that would change things for you.
10: No.
1: It would cost you $193.73 more per year. We'd suggest you stay where you are. So there we go.
10: What? What? If you're paying an extra $193 a year, but your power will be cheaper, but your free power in the day, did they factor that in?
1: Oh, no, they just said that's going to cost me to get free power between 11 and 2 or whatever it is.
10: Yes.
1: To get the privilege of that, I'd have to pay $193.73 more annually on the base of my current usage. So, assuming I could hopefully move some of that usage into the free time, I don't know. It's all too complex to work out, but I think the package I'm on right, and I think that the government's crowing about something that's not really there, because other companies have been advertising free power for a while.
10: Ages as part of their deals, yeah.
1: And my brother-in-law was spouting out about it one night at lunch dinner we had with him, and I said, hang on, I'm the reason you're getting free power, because I've got 32 solar panels, and I'm putting a lot in the grid, and now we get nothing for it. When I first signed up for it, I was getting 10 cents a kilowatt. Now I get nothing in midday in the sunny times. So I'm generating lots of power, putting in the grid to give my brother-in-law for free.
10: So who's got the wrong end of the stick here? Is it the government by saying this will save you money, or is it the power companies not wanting people to swap to the free stuff and so they're putting an extra price on and trying to talk you out of it? Who's got the wrong end of the stick, do you reckon?
1: I think the problem with the whole thing is that the government's basing the discount off the default offer. But if you understand what you're paying and what you can pay, and you ring up the power supply companies, they're all competitive. So they offer discounts off the default offer. So if you get even a 5 or 10% discount off the default offer, you'd need to go back to the more expensive default plan to get the benefit of the free power during the midday time. So I think it's a bit of a con, a bit of a smoke and mirrors thing. Let's see what we give them something, but there's nothing really there to give at the end of the day if you work it out.
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0: come between now and midday. I want to have a chat to a gentleman with some pretty serious concerns around capping international student numbers. He's got some dire warnings. If we cap student numbers, if we put too many limits on board them, you may struggle to get an Uber. You may struggle to get customer service behind a counter at a servo in the middle of the night. That is the warning. We will be caught short in ways that we were not expecting to. We will debate that after 10 o'clock. Also, City Square in the middle of town is very quiet at the moment, more populated, well, especially today on a rainy day. When it's not raining, seagulls outnumbering people in City Square. City Square ever really had big moments in life? It was closed for all those years while the tunnel was being built past there, the Town Hall station. Now that it's reopened, what do we do to revive it, to rejuvenate it? Need to hear from you if you use Preston Market on a regular basis. What is happening with Preston Market at the moment? Do you recommend it? Is it in any sort of trouble all over again? We will look at all of that and more after 10.
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2: 12 degrees in Melbourne. Showers today. The chance of a thunderstorm during this afternoon and evening. A maximum of 17. It's 10 o'clock. Good morning. I'm Madeline Burke. An aviation expert says there's the potential more people could have been involved in the apparent hijacking of a Fly Dubai jet bound for Tel Aviv. It comes after a co-pilot allegedly stabbed the captain and tried to crash the plane, passengers and crew overpowering the attacker before the jet made an emergency landing in Saudi Arabia. Neil Hansford, chairman at Strategic Aviation Solutions, has told Heidi Murphy there were significant security lapses.
3: What was used to stab the captain and pilot in command would never have got through security in most countries of the world, and or else it was left on the plane for the first officer by somebody else cooperating.
2: Two 14-year-old girls will face a children's court today after being charged with aggravated burglary and theft of a motor vehicle following a crash on the Balti Bridge. A stolen Mitsubishi Eclipse clipped a truck and flipped onto its roof on Wednesday morning. Two females and a male were seen running from the vehicle through peak hour traffic. The truck driver wasn't injured. The male is still on the run. Up to another 20 mil of rain is forecast in the gauge for Melbourne today after yesterday's deluge. 48 mil has been recorded in Melbourne since 9 a.m. yesterday. SES crews were called to 191 requests for help responding to flooding and building damage. No arrests have been made over an assault at Sunshine yesterday where a man was bashed unconscious. Witnesses say the 27-year-old was attacked by two women and a man, the victim taken to hospital with non-life-threatening injuries. The Reserve Bank says tens of thousands of first home buyers are facing a growing risk of falling into negative equity. In its biannual financial health check, the central bank warns low deposit buyers are the most vulnerable following four interest rate hikes this year. The eSafety Commissioner warns major gaming platforms are still failing to step up to protect children from online predators. A report found companies such as Steam and Epic are relying on basic self-reporting rather than proactive tools to detect child exploitation and grooming. Commissioner Julie Inman-Grant says the same game plan applies for anyone looking to exploit young Australians.
4: So if you were a predator, whether you're a violent extremist or you're grooming for sexual purposes, you're going to go to the digital playgrounds where children are.
2: Checking finance now, the All Ords is up 46 points, the ASX 200 up 38, and the Australian dollar buying 69.2 US cents. In sport, Cal Shear-Dia has decided to stay on at Hawthorn, the Hawks forward signing a two-year deal, turning down interest from several clubs, including Melbourne. The free agency period has opened with Carlton lodging paperwork, signing Sydney forward Joel Amati to a five-year deal, compensation for the Swans to be determined later today. Mark McVeigh is committing to turning Essendon's fortunes around and restoring pride to the Bombers. The new coach praising the appointment of John Longmire, declaring him a bloody winner as the Bombers look to climb the ladder.
5: We have a generation of